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7: In Denton County, look out for disabled 18-wheeler blocking the left lane on northbound 35W right before you get to FM 1171. That's causing traffic to be backed up to Highway 114. In Dallas, look out for a disabled vehicle blocking the right lane on the northbound side of the tollway right before you get to Lover's Lane. In Addison, there's a major accident on the southbound side of the tollway at Frankford Road. That's got the two right lanes blocked and traffic backed up to the Bush Turnpike. In Frisco, look out for a disabled vehicle blocking the left lane on the northbound side of the Sam Rayburn Tollway at Coit Road. And in Fort Worth, there's an accident blocking the right lane on eastbound I-30 right after you pass Summit Avenue. That's causing traffic to be backed up the Chisholm Trail Parkway. Your forecast from the WBAP On-Time Experts 24/7 Weather Center.
8: I'm WFAA meteorologist Cassie Hyder. A few showers and storms are possible this evening, but overnight tonight, the storm chances go away. Temperatures drop down into the upper 70s. We're expecting mostly sunny skies on your Wednesday, a light south wind and a high of 100 degrees. On Thursday, mostly sunny, a breezy south wind with a high of 101.
7: Currently, it's 83 in Dallas and 85 in Fort Worth. The news is brought to you by Ben Abbott and Associates. The U.S. has launched a new round of retaliatory strikes after Iran allegedly violated a memorandum of understanding by striking cargo ships transiting through the Strait of Hormuz. Fox's Mark Meredith is in Turkey with more.
9: The president had repeatedly said more military action against Iran was on the table if they did not live up to their previous ceasefire agreement. No matter what, though, this news is going to send shockwaves through the oil markets as well as right here at the NATO summit. Audio capturing Iran's dire warning to ships in the area.
10: This is the last warning. This is last warning. This is last warning. You are running danger. Don't put your life in danger.
9: The White House also going the extra mile to punish Iran where it would hurt them financially. They're revoking a waiver which would have allowed Iran to sell its oil.
7: President Trump told reporters at the NATO summit that he is frustrated by the refusal of some alliance members to take a more active role in the ongoing conflict with Iran. Critics of the president's rhetoric argue that public berating of NATO allies undermines the unity required to deter regional aggression and risk fracturing the coalition at a critical time for global security. Your money news brought to you by NetWorthRadio.com. Wall Street is taking a hit today as artificial intelligence stocks slide, weighing down the broader market. The Nasdaq is leading the decline, fueled by investor anxiety over whether the current AI infrastructure spending will translate into sustainable profits. Fox's Hillary Barsky has more.
11: Stocks ending lower, pressured by a sell-off in semiconductor stocks on mounting doubts about the sustainability of the AI-driven rally. Chip stocks tumbled despite memory chip giant Samsung Electronics reporting a 19-fold jump in second quarter operating profit due to surging demand for artificial intelligence. However, concerns about its AI spending plans and future demand spooked investors, leading to a sell-off in chips. The Dow winners, IBM, Johnson & Johnson, and United Health Group. The Dow decliners, Caterpillar, Goldman Sachs, and Sherwin-Williams. The Dow falling 131 points, the Nasdaq lower by 302, S&P 500 down 34. Hillary Barsky, Fox News.
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22: For decades, the prevailing wisdom for someone who's had a heart attack has been to put them on beta blockers for the rest of their life. But new research suggests that might not be necessary, and that the benefits of these medications probably taper off after a year or two. On the whole, and for the average person, beta blockers are very safe and very effective. But, as with any medication, they can come with a cost. a financial one, and also potential side effects. We're talking about things like fatigue, dizziness, dry mouth, dry eyes. I want to be clear when I say that you absolutely should talk to your doctor before starting or stopping any medication. Point is, if you're years out from a heart attack and you're in otherwise good health, you might want to ask your doctor about discontinuing beta blockers. You want to, of course, keep up a healthy lifestyle, diet, exercise, and sleep. I'm Dr. Sanjay Gupta, helping you live a better life.
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19: Mark Levin here, our number 877-381-3811. 877-381-3811. I'm with John Fetterman. John Fetterman has a real moral compass, doesn't he? Listen to what he said about Bernie the Red's Sanders. Cut 30, go.
23: I would really call Bernie Sanders to apologize for pushing this kind of predator more than anyone he helped him elect, and now apologize to the victims, especially the woman that she claimed that he raped her. So I don't know why you want to keep pushing these kinds of people. Maybe he should consider set a few out and stop pushing these kind of communists and people, and now people, you know, like P. Hustle now, he has been credibly accused of rape. And that's fairly recent, too. That was only less than 5 years ago.
19: This guy's very sharp, you know? He had a life-threatening stroke that almost killed him. You remember what he went through and so forth and so on. And look, you really never know people till you know them, right? He's exceptional. And in another interview, I heard him calling these guys dirtbags, and his party has to stop nominating dirtbags, Islamists, and communists. Of course, he's right, but here's the problem I want you to look at, and this is where you and I are going to come in, and we're going to build this movement. We're already a movement. There's already tens of millions of us just listening to this radio show. We are always underestimated. We are always under the radar, and yet we always flex our muscle at election time. We don't always win. We can't carry the ball all the way, but we can carry a lot of it. We can carry a lot of it. Here's Harry Enten, the data analyst on CNN. You might want to listen to this. You're not going to like it, but you ought to listen. Cut 29, go.
24: There's absolutely a story, Mr. Bergman. You know, we're about halfway through the primary season so far, and this is perhaps the best sign for Democrats, because when people are going out there to vote, they're voting Democratic to a historic degree. Take a look here. Dem share of the primary votes cast. You know, right now, we're talking about 57%. My goodness gracious. That is up 10 points from 2022, when Democrats were casting just 47% of the primary ballots. Republicans were casting the majority. And this 57% is actually higher than what Democrats were casting back in 2018, when, of course, they went back to take back the House of Representatives, when it was 54%. This is a historically strong position for Democrats. The energy is on the Democratic side of the aisle.
25: This was a big year for Democrats.
24: Huge year for Democrats.
25: And the percentage this year even higher.
24: Yeah.
25: Okay, I call this next graph at the Etten special here. What happens when one party is turning up in bigger numbers than the other in the midterms?
24: You know, there are two Etten specials. One is Popeyes followed by Carvel. The other is this slide. And take a look here. Okay, national primary turnout edge by party. Then went on to win the U.S. House in the midterm. Look at this. Every single cycle since 2006, Dems had the primary edge, they took back the House. 2010, GOP had the primary edge, they took back the House. 2014, GOP had the primary edge, they held on to the House. 2018, Dems had the primary edge in terms of votes cast, they went back to take back the House. And in 2022, the GOP had the edge in primary votes cast, and they went back to take back the House. When your side comes out and votes more in the primary, it forecasts very good fortunes come the fall in midterm elections. When more of you turn out, you take back the House or hold on to the House.
25: Right, and we're seeing some sort of signs of the impact this is already having in some of the key states we're looking at.
24: You know, if Democrats want to take back the United States Senate, they're going to have to win in states that Donald Trump won in 2024. But they may get a key boost in turnout. So in the six key GOP-held Senate seats, we spoke about them last week, Alaska, Iowa, Maine, North Carolina, Ohio, and Texas, Trump's 2024 margin, on average in those states, he won it by 8. But according to the Times, in terms of likely general election voters, his edge is actually only going to be half that, 4 points. So this energy, this turnout energy that we're seeing in the primary, will likely, at least is forecasted to, in fact, hold towards the fall and make those red states, a little bit more pink than red.
25: They're starting. Democrats are from further along in the race than they were before in terms of turnout. All right, Harry, in terms of the House of Representatives, what are the prediction markets saying at this point?
24: Yeah, so Democrats took a little bit of a hit after those SCOTUS decisions right back in May. Their low point was 73% on May 17th. But look at where we are now. Democrats' chances have, in fact, have risen significantly, up much closer, if not past 80% at this point. So what we're seeing is that enthusiasm that the Democrats have look like it's going to hold towards the fall as well.
19: Now, I'm playing that for you, not to dispirit you, but to alert you how important it is that we get out to vote, that you talk to family and friends who you know are going to vote the right way about getting out to vote, that this election is an off-year election, so they're expecting us to be asleep at the wheel, and we're going to have to basically swim against the tide of history. You've heard it before. Party in power loses seats. Now, there's been exceptions to this, but very few and far between. And we're going to have a battle on our hands. We have the woke Reich that wants us to lose. We have a change in demographics every day that goes by in this country. But that should not affect your energy. It should not affect your motivation to go out and vote and to get other people to vote. So here we are months ahead, and I'm just telling you now, it's going to be you and me, Mr. and Mrs. America, even though we'll get no credit for anything, and we never do. We never do. I never do. This program never does. They point to these weirdo podcasters like somehow they have an impact. They have no impact. None. We rely on voters who tend to be 40 years and older. That's my audience. Not all of you. Obviously, we have a lot of young people come up to me all the time, but that's not my point. If we don't turn out in big numbers, we don't win. So we're going to be very involved in these races. We're going to do everything we can, win, lose, or draw. But we're not going to leave anything on the table. And if we lose, we have no control over the money, the choice of candidates. We have no choice over the campaign and what the campaign focuses on. I can just encourage people to get out and vote. But there's a lot to a campaign that I can't control from 30,000 miles up in the sky. But that said, we're going to do what we always do, and we're going to do it as well as we can. That's for sure. We're not going to just roll over because somebody says the other side's more enthusiastic. The other side's nuts. There's no question about it. And this is why the Democrats use the agitprop, the propaganda, the demagoguery that they use to really whip up their base. To whip up their base. Benjamin Netanyahu, who truly is one of the great leaders of all time, quite frankly, what he has to deal with against the friends and foes, asked about this deal with Turkey. Cut 8, go.
2: You said yesterday that would, quote, upset the power balance in the Middle East.
19: The
2: have you made
19: Fox.
2: That clear to President Trump?
5: Yes, I have. Actually, I spoke to him several times about it, and I think that everybody understands.
19: And President Trump has blown him off. He's blown off all of us, the vast majority of us, who think it's ridiculous to sell F-35s to Turkey. And all that incredible technology in the hands of Turkey, who's close to Putin. I think this is a monumental mistake. Go ahead.
5: I mean, the personal friendship that President Trump has with Erdogan, it doesn't make Turkey a friendly state to the United States. To the contrary, it's a regime that's infected with the Muslim Brotherhood, which hates the United States. He harbors Hamas, the Hamas terrorists. He supports them. He finances them. He's thrown his opponents in jail, all of them. He throws more journalists in jail than anyone can understand. So he's not exactly a model ally of the United States. But even worse than that, he threatens Greece, a NATO ally. He occupies half of Cyprus, another NATO country. And the most important thing, and I put it right on the table, he threatens to destroy my country, the one and only Jewish state. His number two says that we have no place among the nations, and you know what that means. And his number three, the interior minister, says that he's looking forward to be the governor of Jerusalem.
2: But,
5: hello?
2: But,
5: you know,
2: but
5: we're
2: Prime
5: a sovereign
2: minister.
5: Country.
2: Yeah, but Prime Minister, the President said this morning
5: that...
19: Oh, yeah, her voice kills me. Cut 9, go.
2: He is considering giving the country these planes, F-35s.
5: Well, as I said, it would destroy the power balance in the Middle East because Turkey, I think, has aggressive aspirations. I mean, they openly say that. They want to restore the Ottoman Empire. The Ottoman Empire not only included Turkey, it included many other countries. It included Syria, it included pieces of Jordan, it included all of present-day Israel, included some Gulf countries. So this is not a force for peace and stability. And if you give this kind of radical regime that admittedly smiles to America when it is necessary, or smiles to the President of the United States when it's necessary. When you're given that power, you're going to see aggression in its wake. I wouldn't do that.
19: This is why people in the administration league against him. This is why he comes under attack from the left. Because Netanyahu is a clear thinker, he's a principled man, and he's saying it like it is. So he gets into the way. He gets into the way with these deals that want to be made and these utopian plans that they want to put in place and all the rest. He says, wait a minute. You know what we're dealing with here? I got to deal with these people all the time. You know what, Netanyahu? You're just a warmonger. You don't know anything better. You know, you're a this, you're a that. And they leak it, you know, to Axios and to Politico and the Washington Post and the New York Times. And they trash him. But that's not going to stop him. We'll be right back.
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0: Free the Smithsonian and our history from America-hating elites, writes Daniel McCarthy correctly. Warning, the exhibits in this museum were prepared by people who don't want you to love your country. That's a disclaimer. Every entrance to the National Museum of American History should display. According to a new White House report, excoriating the Smithsonian Institution and its flagship museum. You know, the left destroys everything. Absolutely everything. Every damn thing. But it doesn't take a 160-page report to show what's wrong with the Smithsonian. Just walk into any of its museums. With a bit of time on my hands in the Chinatown area of Washington, D.C. last year, I decided to take a stroll through the National Portrait Gallery. The art is as magnificent as ever, but it seemed every historical portrait had to be accompanied by two sets of explanatory text, one talking about the portrait itself, the other describing its subjects in connection to slavery, however distant. For the Smithsonian's leadership, it often seems like it seems less like slavery is part of American history, an important and awful part to be sure, than that American history is part of the story of slavery. That casual impression from the National Portrait Gallery is confirmed by the White House Domestic Policy Council's report, Saving America's Story, how ideological capture of the Smithsonian Institution's National Museum of American History erases our heritage. The National Museum of American History was pitched to Congress in the 1950s as intended to instill in each citizen a deepened faith in our country's destiny as champion of individual dignity and enterprise, as well as to impress foreign visitors with a show of our ever-expanding social technological horizons. Yet Anthea Hartage, director of the museum today, has other priorities, including using history as a, quote, prime tool of social justice. God, do I hate these people. I despise them. Hartage is white, but rather than punishing herself for her privilege, she's trying to lay a guilt trip on the whole country, using taxpayer dollars to problematize the history she's supposed to preserve. The Smithsonian's museums do have to tackle shameful subjects like slavery, but can the public trust that responsibility to someone like Hartage, who claims to have been, quote, propped up by the cushions of whiteness and the pillows of the bourgeoisie? And she's a commie. Her language is telling. Not only is it embarrassingly florid, its idiom is Marxist. There you go. This is not someone who should be teaching a class of kindergartners, much less leading one of the premier institutions of national memory. Personnel is policy. You know what would be running that damn museum, Mr. Producer? Me! Problem is, I can't afford the pay cut. Personnel is policy, and the results of having leaders like Hartage are thoroughly documented in the White House report. Notes the lack of exhibits on such fundamental figures of American history as George Washington and Thomas Jefferson. Christopher Columbus, boy do they hate him, is characterized as a thief. And the European settlement of the New World gets presented as the profound unsettling of the continent. If you read American Marxism, you'd know exactly where they're coming from. Quote, museum materials repeatedly suggest that Christianity functioned principally as an instrument of conquest, exclusion, or cultural erasure, the report finds, while other materials promote gender confusion to children. Look what they've done to our museums, America. Visitors are asked to speculate whether Benjamin Franklin's experiments with electricity and electric shocks, quote-unquote, ever involved an indentured servant or an enslaved person. Benjamin Franklin never had slaves and was opposed to slavery from day one, though there's no actual evidence suggests they did. Smithsonian officials respond to criticisms by claiming the institution is independent. Yet it isn't independent of taxpayer dollars. Smithsonian museums receive more than 60% of their funding from the public. The Smithsonian's independence is only independence from accountability to the public and its values. The institution is independent of patriotism. You hear this, folks? Be fair enough if socialists and gender activists wanted to build their own museums using their own money to promote the revisionist view of America. Instead, they feel entitled to use your taxes to teach you and your children to be ashamed of your country. You wonder why we're losing the youth? It's intentional. Problem isn't limited to the National Museum of American History or the rest of Smithsonian's museums. Historical sites around the country have been colonized by ideologues looking to turn American history into the history of victimization and oppression. With heroes of the traditional telling, our founders and great statesmen recast as villains, even in their own homes, like Madison at Montpierre, Jefferson at Monticello, and the list goes on and on and on. I'll be right back.
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6: 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I'm Sean Allen from the 24-Hour Breaking News Center.
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6: In Dallas, there's an accident on westbound I-30 at Jim Miller Road. That's got the two left lanes blocked and traffic backed up to St. Francis Avenue. Your WBAP forecast from the on-time experts 24/7 Weather Center.
7: I'm WFAA meteorologist Cassie Hyder. A few showers and storms are possible this evening, but overnight tonight, the storm chances go away. Temperatures drop down into the upper 70s. We're expecting mostly sunny skies on your Wednesday, a light south wind and a high of 100 degrees. On Thursday, mostly sunny, a breezy south wind with a high of 101.
6: Currently, it's 91 in Dallas, 97 in Fort Worth. The United States has launched a new round of retaliatory strikes after Iran allegedly violated a memorandum of understanding by striking cargo ships transitioning through the Strait of Hormuz. Fox's Mark Meredith has more.
8: The president had repeatedly said more military action against Iran was on the table if they did not live up to their previous ceasefire agreement. No matter what, though, this news is going to send shockwaves through the oil markets as well as right here at the NATO summit. Audio capturing Iran's dire warning to ships in the area.
9: This is the last warning. This is last warning. This is last warning. You are running danger. Don't put your life in danger.
8: The White House also going the extra mile to punish Iran where it would hurt them financially. They're revoking a waiver which would have allowed Iran to sell its oil.
6: President Trump told reporters at the NATO summit that he is frustrated by the refusal of some alliance members to take a more active role in the ongoing conflict with Iran. Critics of the president's rhetoric argue that public berating of NATO allies undermines the unity required to deter regional aggression and risk fracturing the coalition at a critical time for global security. Your Money News brought to you by NetWorthRadio.com. 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
10: 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Instead of trading household stocks like Apple or Tesla, TXSE spent opening day routing orders exclusively for dummy test tickers. Genuine corporate equities will begin phasing onto the system over the coming weeks, with full public trading set to launch by the end of July. 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
13: Your local forecast two times each hour with me, meteorologist Brad Burton.
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2: Goaltender 2026 after a historic year. 53 new all-time highs, 53 record annual demand, an average price up 44% year over year, and it pushed past $5,500 an ounce in January. Right now it's pulled back, because that's the nature of any market. The trajectory's way up, but it moves in zigs and zags. So you want to hit it at the right time. And many in Wall Street, many analysts are telling clients this may be a window before gold pushes back toward new highs. Meanwhile, silver is on track for a sixth straight year structural supply deficit, with solar, EVs, electronics, and industrial demand still pulling heavily on the silver market. Because, as you know, silver is used in industrial uses. And gold's pullback has been fueled by fading federal rate cut hopes, Iran-driven oil shocks, and renewed inflation fears. Not a clear break in gold's bigger 2026 story. So what am I getting at? Central banks are still adding gold, with Poland and China among the recent buyers. The Fed is holding rates steady while the Iran conflict continues. 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One of the things I did over the weekend, I went through my gold, Mr. Producer. It's not like I have a room full of gold, but I have gold. Gold coins. I like the coins, because that means you can use it as currency if you need to, which, of course, I don't want to. And it's also easy to stick in your pockets should the day ever come. And I'm quite serious about it. And so I was going through it, and I was very glad I had it. And I've made a lot of money on it. A lot of money over it, because I don't sell it. I hold on to it. And the great thing is, the value increases, it seems to me, as things get worse. So this is the diversification aspect of it. And otherwise, you have, you know, liquid funds and so forth and so on that go with the tide as events occur. But I always diversify with some gold. That's just me, and it served us very, very well over the course of time. Give them a call. Get that free gold and silver guide. That's the key. 877-NOW-GOLD. 877-NOW-GOLD. All right, Mr. Producer, let me see if I can find the place to find the call board here. One moment, America. Ooh, here we go. And now, here we be.

0: Tony, Clifton, New Jersey. How are you today?
1: Mark, happy America 250. It was beautiful. Listen.
0: It was.
1: I think funerals in Iran remind me of the mafia funeral. Somebody's always going to get hit. I had to laugh today that as the Iranians were mourning and getting ready for the next war dance, they already had the Strait of Hormuz under attack. Mm-hmm. I think there's something so bizarre about the whole thing, and I want to let you know, I did call my president and told him I loved him, but something's terribly wrong in the Strait of Hormuz. And it's got to get fixed because we are being made a joke out of. But how are you, Mark? Did you have a good fourth?
0: Yeah, all good. All good, my friend. All right, well, I appreciate your call. God bless you. You take care of yourself. Very nice lady. I've met her, I think. Yes, very nice lady. Haven't I, Mr. Producer? I think so, the book signing. Probably so. There's a question out there we're going to have a discussion about later in the week. Hamilton versus, say, a Madison and a Jefferson. Now, keep something in mind. None of these men were perfect from a philosophical standpoint. They don't need to be. That's okay. But you have certain principles you operate from, and if you need to adjust the facts that apply to the principles, that's what you do from time to time. Now, Hamilton is widely credited with helping set up our banking system and the financial system for the nation. The First National Bank, we've talked about this many times. I've written about it many times. It was very controversial. And it had a lifespan of 20 years, and then it went out of business. And it was strongly opposed by both Jefferson and Madison, strongly proposed by Hamilton, and Washington sided with Hamilton. So you had a 20-year period with this national bank. We've had two national banks. There was a second one, interestingly enough, under Madison. And that lasted for about the same length of time. I'm doing this from memory. And was also very unpopular because the concern was that it was favoring the North against the South, that it had way too much economic power. I've got real problems with the Federal Reserve for that exact reason. It's a handful of people, relatively so. And if you read Milton Friedman's book about capital and what took place in the lead up to the Depression, he tells you in exquisite detail, as does his co-author, with plenty of notes if you want to look it up, that the Depression was created by the Federal Reserve, which was relatively new. Because what the Federal Reserve did was it tightened the money supply by almost 50%. In face of a bad recession, rather than opening the money supply, it tightened the money supply, and it helped turn a bad recession into a horrific depression, because there wasn't enough money to go around. So we have these ideas that just because something's considered independent with experts on it, and you don't necessarily understand it, that they're going to make the right decisions, and that's not true, is it? And even now, there's a lot of debate about the Federal Reserve. The rate of interest increase or decrease, depending on the president and the economy, they've made a lot of mistakes in the past. Now you might say, well, what's your answer? What was there before? There was nothing before. And in fact, there was a famous meeting in the late 1800s when McKinley was president. And they had a horrendous depression. Horrendous. And guess what? The federal government was actually running out of money to pay its debt. And McKinley called together five of the wealthiest men on the face of the earth. J.P. Morgan, Rockefeller, and a few others. And he asked them to loan the federal government several billion dollars, which was a great deal of money at the time, which they did. They were patriotic. They prevented the federal government's collapse. Did you know that, Mr. Producer? So with the Federal Reserve, we had the Great Depression. Without it, we had a depression. And there have been depressions before that, in the mid-1800s, probably the worst depression in American history, as a matter of fact. So is Hamilton a constitutionalist? Or was he an activist? The question isn't whether what he did in the financial world was good or great or not so great, or what. Is he a constitutionalist or an activist? What was he? Well, it's just a fact. He was an activist. And they had these great debates, which were written down, because they would write letters to each other, and they'd write public letters. Hamilton believed strongly, and I wrote about this in On Power, in implied powers. You read the text of the Constitution, and there are certain implied powers in the power that is provided in the text. And Madison and Jefferson say, no, there's not, because what does that mean, implied powers? Those are powers well beyond the text of the Constitution. And the Necessary and Proper Clause. Hamilton read that to mean what Ruth Bader Ginsburg would read it to mean. And again, Madison and Jefferson and others said, no, no, no. He said the Necessary and Proper Clause basically means we can pass any laws we want, and it's proper to do so, to advance a national interest. You know, that led to your Congress being able to pass laws on virtually anything it wanted to pass laws on, and that's not what Congress was set up to do. Even though it does it today, oh, you need a bike path in Duluth, okay, we'll put it in the federal budget. Oh, you want to test the mating habits of the goldfish? Yeah, we'll put that in the federal budget. Well, none of that is supposed to be in a federal budget. And localities are to fund localities, states are to fund states. The federal government had a box it was supposed to live in. Not just the courts, not just the president, but Congress. So how did that change? Because, among others, Hamilton. But Congress has the power, to pass laws on pretty much anything it wants to, because if they're necessary, and Congress does it the proper way, that's the Necessary and Proper Clause. Now, it's a little more complicated, but you get the point. Congress was never supposed to be a legislature for all things and all matters. It was never supposed to be that way, any more than the Supreme Court, and later the other courts that they created, were supposed to have this wide berth of activity, standing, yes, but on all kinds of different subjects. That's how we've gotten this all-powerful federal government. I can debate the value of one over the other, and I certainly will, but I'm just making the point that Hamilton, in many ways, veered far off from what he contributed to the Federalist Papers. He just did. And there's no denying it. I mean, you can deny it, but you can't prove it otherwise. And he was one of the ones who assured the various state conventions, through his writings in the Federalist Papers, he and Hamilton and John Jay to a lesser extent, that they had nothing to fear from this federal government, because it wasn't a federal government, all these extraordinary powers, that even Congress was in a box, the courts were in a box, everyone had their own box, and delineated lines of operation and so forth, one checking the other. But that's not exactly what happened, even early in the Republic. So we'll discuss that later in the week with a friend of ours. I've never met him. I don't even know that I've ever talked to him, but I like him. I like what I see. Because I posted something kind of pointing this out in a more truncated way. And he responded, I strenuously disagree with you, Mark, that but for Hamilton, we wouldn't have the financial system we have, and the North wouldn't have won the Civil War, and, you know, we wouldn't have all these great things we have today. That's number one. I don't agree 100% with that. There's certainly some of that. But number two, that's not exactly my point, but that's okay. That's okay. I enjoy these kind of discussions rather than, yeah, well, what about your mother? Which is all you get online. It's kind of gross. Very gross. I'll be right back.
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13: A Better Life with Dr. Sanjay Gupta.
14: By age 35, two-thirds of American men will experience some degree of noticeable hair loss. And by age 50, about 85% of men will have significantly thinning hair. That's according to the American Hair Loss Association. Now, one dermatologist explained that hair loss can either be genetic or it can be triggered by stress, illness, surgery, medications, major life events. No matter the cause, a lot of men, understandably, are frustrated by hair loss because it seems like a loss of control. You can take great care of your scalp by all sorts of expensive lotions and potions, but that might not matter. There are some tried and true medications that might work, like minoxidil or finasteride. But another solution is just shaving it off, and I've heard more and more how liberating this can be for a lot of guys. That's the ultimate control of their appearance. I'm Dr. Sanjay Gupta, helping you live a better life.
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0: 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Little Sabrina was born in Zanzibar with a fatal heart defect. 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It's all tax deductible. All right, that music means I got to dance out of here. We salute our armed forces, police officers, firefighters, emergency personnel, ICE, our truckers, the men and women in Ukraine. Man, you're doing a hell of a job. The men and women in Israel, same thing. The men and women in Persia, we haven't forgotten you. And you, the American people, God bless each and every one of you. I'll see you tomorrow.
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10: In Dallas, look out for an accident blocking the two left lanes on westbound I-30 at Jim Miller Road. And in Weatherford, due to road construction, the right lane is closed on westbound I-20 at Lakeshore Drive. Your forecast from the WBAP on-time experts 24/7 Weather Center.
11: I'm WFAA meteorologist Cassie Hyder. Isolated showers and storms are possible this evening. Overnight tonight, rain chances go away and temperatures drop down into the upper 70s. We're expecting mostly sunny skies on your Wednesday. It's going to be hot, a high of around 100 with a light south wind. On Thursday afternoon, mostly sunny, a breezy south wind with a high of 101.
10: It's 91 in Dallas and 97 in Fort Worth. The news is brought to you by the Mullen & Mullen Law Firm. The U.S. military has launched retaliatory strikes against Iranian targets following Tehran's latest attacks on commercial shipping vessels. Fox's Kristen Goodwin has more.
12: U.S. Central Command revealing forces have started launching a series of powerful strikes against Iran in response to its attacks on three commercial vessels that were transitioning the Strait of Hormuz crewed by innocent civilians, adding Iran's demonstrated aggression was unwarranted, dangerous, and a clear violation of the ceasefire. While Iran agreed to allow the safe passage of commercial vessels through the strait under the terms of an interim deal it signed with the U.S. last month, it has launched a series of attacks on ships. The Trump administration also revoking temporary waivers it issued as part of the interim deal that allowed Iran to sell oil. Kristen Goodwin, Fox News.
10: The man accused of assassinating conservative political activist Charlie Kirk is appearing for preliminary hearing. Fox's Claudia Cohen is at the courthouse in Utah with the latest.
13: For the prosecution, dramatic new video played in court today appears to go a long way to meeting the standard of probable cause for Tyler Robinson to stand trial for murder. A compilation of surveillance images appears to show the accused assassin at the crime scene in the hours before, during, and after Charlie Kirk was killed. Lead investigator David Hull testified the footage was compiled from a number of surveillance cameras on September 10th, exactly 300 days ago today. As the video played on a courtroom monitor, Hull described how a car believed to belong to Robinson entered a parking structure. Then a figure matching Robinson's description walked to the amphitheater where Charlie Kirk was set to speak and allegedly interacted with Turning Point USA representatives.
10: The defense is arguing against allowing video evidence in court, claiming it could bias potential jurors. However, the judge has overruled those objections. Your money news brought to you by NetWorthRadio.com. Toyota announces an expansion plan to bring thousands of new jobs to the U.S. from Mexico. Fox's Jeff Manasso has more.
14: Toyota North America is saying it's investing $3.6 billion to expand its manufacturing campus in San Antonio, Texas, increasing the plant by 2.5 million square feet to add a second vehicle assembly line to build Sequoia SUVs. And as the company moves production of its Tacoma pickup from Mexico to the U.S., in all creating some 2,000 new jobs in San Antonio. President Trump responding during his trip to Turkey.
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14: 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Jeff Manasso, Fox News.
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16: 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The latest forecast is on the way. 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
28: For decades, the prevailing wisdom for someone who's had a heart attack has been to put them on beta blockers for the rest of their life. But new research suggests that might not be necessary, and that the benefits of these medications probably taper off after a year or two. On the whole, and for the average person, beta blockers are very safe and very effective. But, as with any medication, they can come with a cost. A financial one, and also potential side effects. We're talking about things like fatigue, dizziness, dry mouth, dry eyes. I want to be clear when I say that you absolutely should talk to your doctor before starting or stopping any medication. Point is, if you're years out from a heart attack and you're in otherwise good health, you might want to ask your doctor about discontinuing beta blockers. You want to, of course, keep up a healthy lifestyle, diet, exercise, and sleep. I'm Dr. Sanjay Gupta, helping you live a better life.
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18: Great radio stations across the land from San Antonio, along with Sam and Polo. It is the Joe Pags Show. Glad to have you here. Thanks a lot for stopping by. We've got the Assistant Attorney General for Civil Rights, Harmeet Dhillon, on the program today. She's got an announcement that she just made. Many of you have seen it. Some of you haven't. That she's sending monitors to primary elections in 15 different locations, three of which are in Michigan. For those of you who are in Michigan, you Michiganders who listen every night, I appreciate you, first of all. The second most stations we have in the radio in radio land for the Joe Pags Show. First, of course, is Texas, where we're based, but it's very close. It's like 16 and 15 stations, respectively. But yeah, she's calling out Michigan, saying, "Yeah, there are enough irregularities that we're going to make sure we send monitors to make sure that everybody's vote counts, nobody's disenfranchised." And it's a really cool conversation. Make sure you stick around for that. Then I've got an interview with Chief Bill McManus. He is the police chief here in San Antonio. Was formerly in Minneapolis, and Minneapolis didn't want to let him leave. We had this conversation today. Going to have that with you, for you on this program as well. I don't know that Chief McManus has sat down with any other media. I know that he's done quick question and answer, and people have been asking him, why are you leaving now, and blah, blah, blah, whatever. He is retiring as the police chief, and he's going to go and do something else in security in town. So he's not leaving town. We do a nice long-form video there, audio and video, for those of you watching and listening. We'll bring you that in hour number three. Make sure you stick around for that. Bill is a good guy. I'm sad to see him leave as the police chief. I would like to see him stay on. And Sam, does it bear mentioning that Janie could have, like, kicked my ass, who went with
0: she
18: him
0: totally
18: today?
0: Could have.
18: What is up with buff Janie?
0: Her muscles were bigger than my head. Okay.
18: And muscles on muscles. I'm like, cool. Stop it. And then we did this flex, awesome. And I looked so small, we're not even going to post the flex. Like, I'm not doing that. But, no, it was very cool to hang out with her, very cool to hang out with the chief. And, yeah, he is staying in town. He's been here 20 years now as the police chief, and we predate him by about 8 months. When we moved here in July, he came the next April or May, something like that. So it was a really cool conversation. It's going to be interesting for people beyond San Antonio because, A, he's from Philly. He worked for years in D.C., And he also was in Minneapolis as the police chief, and he's been here in San Antonio for 20 years. With all that experience, I mean, he looks younger than I do. The guy's got to be 92 years old, Sam. If you add all those years up.
0: No.
18: He's about 92,
0: no?
18: No,
0: he's probably like your age.
18: It looks like he's like 50. What is up with that?
0: Yeah.
18: And I looked old and tired in it. So we're going to have that for you. We talk about policing around the country. We talk a little bit about the George Floyd stuff. We talk about a lot of the non-support you get sometimes from City Hall, sometimes you get support from City Hall. The difference with SB4 here in Texas as compared to other states, where SB4 means you have to cooperate with the federal law enforcement, and we're in other states and other cities, you don't have to. So a really cool conversation with him in hour number three. Sam, what is the latest on this Plattner guy? Everybody's starting right. to pull their support for him, but he has not dropped out yet.
0: He has not dropped out, even though even Democrats are saying, hey, time to step down, buddy.
18: I mean, it's so bad that Zoran Mamdani in New York is asking him to step down. A couple of things are important here. Mamdani is nowhere near as important as he thinks he is. He doesn't have the pull he thinks he has. I remember when the president decided we will go and bomb Iran, he said that I've talked to the president and I let him know. Almost immediately he had to backtrack that and say, no, I didn't tell the president anything. Mamdani thinks that he's the king of the world and he's not. He's a guy who barely is the mayor. I mean, I'm thinking New Yorkers must hate that he's the mayor by now. But he is asking him to drop out. Ro Khanna is an important one to me because Ro Khanna went to Maine and campaigned with this guy knowing about the Nazi tattoo. Sam, have I mentioned the Nazi tattoo on this show? I'm not sure.
0: Yes, you have,
18: I have mentioned
0: it.
18: You know, yes. Who has one? Mm-hmm. It's Graham Plattner.
0: Wow, he does.
18: Got the Nazi tattoo. So that wasn't enough to say drop out. The allegations that he wasn't a great boyfriend weren't enough that he should drop out. I mean, Ro Khanna said things like, oh, we've all made mistakes in our lives. I mean, most of us have never gotten a Nazi tattoo. I'm going to be honest with you. So now you're getting even Ro Khanna saying he should drop out. Here's the latest story. This is from NPR. Oh, let me ask you this, Sam. I got an email today that I didn't tell you about.
0: Okay.
18: Paul, I want your thoughts on this, too. I didn't tell you about this either. Get the email. It's from a news outlet. It's from Politico. Politico wants to interview me on why conservative influencers like me want the Save America Act to be done. Now, we know that Politico is full of it.
0: Right.
18: We know Politico could be, you know, really fake news. They put the F in news. I think we started the F in news with Politico.
0: Maybe.
18: So I haven't responded. Should I let this guy interview me or not?
0: Yes. Really? We have to bring the truth somehow, right?
18: You know he's going to take what I say and twist it and make it look like a nut job.
0: Well, record it.
18: Yeah. Paul, what do you think?
1: Are they going to make you, like, subscribe to their website first?
18: I will not subscribe to their website if I'm going to do an interview with them.
1: Okay. I just because, you know, a lot of these places, if you try to go out on their web page,
18: yeah, there's
1: the
18: a paywall
1: and all this stuff.
18: Yeah, it's all that.
1: Oh.
18: So what do you think? Should I do it?
1: I mean, you've been on CNN before, so.
18: Yeah. I'm leaning toward no, though, to be honest with you.
0: Come on. Why not?
18: I don't know.
1: Hey, if J.D. Vance can go on The View, I mean.
18: Well, I mean, I thought that was ill-advised. I think that he did very, very well, but I mean, if it's a print article, the problem is it's not audio, it's not video, it's not in context, and I don't like that the guy can do whatever he wants, you know what I mean?
1: Yeah.
18: And then I'm going to have to backtrack and say, oh, well, I recorded it, and here's what I really said. I mean, that's dumb.
0: Yeah, but that is putting the F out of news, you know what I mean? Like, if you record it and you know what you said, you can be like, see, this is how they change everything.
18: Wow.
0: I'm telling you, it'd be good.
18: I don't know. I'm leaning towards no. If you want me to know what you think about it, go to X at Joe Talk Show. Tell me right now if you think I should say yes to Politico that I haven't responded to yet. Or you can, you know, get a hold of us in the other social media as well. 833-JOE-PAGS, 833-563-7247, joepags.com. I'm not taking any calls on that. I just wonder what people think. I mean, why go into, it's like somebody saying, oh, why don't you debate him? Why would I debate somebody and give them my time when I know how stupid and how wrong they are? Now, I'm not saying Politico's stupid or wrong, but they don't give you even-handed journalism a lot of times. And I'll look this guy up. Sam, that's what I'll do. I'll look the guy up. I'll forward you the email. Maybe you can take a look because you got nothing else going on.
0: Yeah, I will. Yeah.
2: Maybe you get nothing else going on from 5 a.m. till now. See if he's a fair-handed guy. If he's an even-handed guy, maybe I'll do it. Who knows?
0: That's fair.
2: All right. Got to fill you in on Graham Plattner, who we just like to call Nazi tattoo guy. This is from NBC News, so there might be the F in news on this one. Who could replace Graham Plattner as Maine's Democratic Senate nominee? It's Democrat Senate nominee, not Democratic. Plattner faces renewed pressure to drop out of the race before a Monday deadline to replace him on the ballot after he was accused of sexual assault. He denies the allegation. Just look at the guy. Now, who are these? These are the three options. I'm sorry. Are these the three options in Maine? Are you serious?
0: Yikes.
2: I mean, I'm not a beauty queen, but look at these three people. Whoa. Now, if you looked at these three, and I said to you, one of these three has a Nazi tattoo, which one do you think? How obvious is that?
0: Come on.
2: Look at this guy over here. Not that guy. This guy. The guy in the middle. So, yeah, I mean, obviously he's Nazi tattoo guy. Story goes by Alan Smith and Bridget Bowman. Hey, look at that. I can subscribe. I want to read the whole thing. Graham Plattner, the Democratic nominee, Democrat nominee for Senate to Maine, said he is weighing whether to continue his campaign after an explosive sexual assault allegation reported by Politico and CNN on Monday. But the Democrats are already considering more than half of blah, blah, blah, blah, blah. I can't read it because I'm not going to pay NBC News for anything. I don't care who they replace him with. I think this is a shoo-in now for Susan Collins. I think that Graham Plattner was never going to be the guy. The fact that they made him the guy and they supported him as the guy blows my mind. It truly blows my mind that they decided that he was going to be the one. But I really thought, and Sam, I don't know what super duper ad blocker you're using, but you gave me a link like that. I mean, you must have access to everything. Yeah. I know you're not buying all these, are you?
0: Well, maybe
2: you're
0: not.
2: You're not buying them. and again, I think that if you do listen, a guy like me can actually give NBC News some more pub if I can read the damn story. It's just kind of dumb. But everything's behind a paywall now, which is crazy. And now, just to let you know, you don't have to pay to watch my show. On Twitch, you might have to watch some ads. You don't have to pay. You don't have to pay to listen to me on the radio. You'll hear the ads that end up paying us our salaries. But, I don't understand how information is now all so hidden. Now, if there's extra benefits for memberships or subscribers or whatever, that makes sense. But, I mean, the free flow of information, NBC News never used to be behind something. Can I turn on NBC News tonight, Sam, over the air if I want and watch it?
0: I mean, you could stream it for like $8.99 a month.
2: No, you can watch it through the air. Still, because of the FCC, if you are a terrestrial television station, you still, with an antenna, have to be able to pull it out of the air. And we can.
0: Really?
2: And it's free. You'll watch the commercials, but it's free.
0: Yeah, well, who watches commercials?
2: I mean, if you want to subscribe, I guess you don't have to. Bottom line is this. Graham Plattner is not the guy, should not have been the guy. Maine, I'm sorry that he was ever considered to be the guy. It doesn't make any sense. But then again, as much as I feel bad that he was your guy, that's your fault, man. That's your fault. How exactly does this guy get the Democrat nomination to be the senator, the U.S. senator, one of the U.S. senators from Maine? I don't get it. And they kept on propping him up, and they give him these softball interviews on the networks. And what do you say about your ex-girlfriend who said that you weren't very nice? Well, you know, I'm a masculine man, but I also have feelings and emotion. I was like, what are we doing? But then again, you got to remember that somehow Zoran Mamdani is the mayor of New York. Somehow some nut job just got the nomination for some U.S. Rep seat or something out of Colorado, and she literally has a history on her social media saying how much she hates America and how it should be changed. I don't understand. I don't get it. So, Maine do better. America do better when it comes to selecting people. Here's a helpful hint. I think the kids call it a pro tip today, Sam. A pro tip.
0: I mean, I am not a child, and I say that, so I'm pretty sure the kids are saying something else.
2: I think the kids are saying pro tip. Well, you're my kid, so, I mean, you're a child. It doesn't really matter. You'd be 80. You're still my child. Wow. Pro tip. If he has or she has a Nazi tattoo, let's not vote for that person. Like nobody, unless you're in the Maine Nazi party. Sam, is there a Maine Nazi party, do you think?
0: I mean, if there is, he's probably the leader.
2: Well, he's got the tattoo. It'd be kind of hard to hide that, wouldn't it? 833-JOE-PAGS. 833-563-7247. JOEPAGS.com. President is in Turkey. He's meeting with the NATO leaders. He's still saying, I gotta be honest with you, I have not heard President Trump say he wanted Greenland in a long time. Today, suddenly, he wants Greenland again. Same, I thought that went away.
0: I thought so, too, and I'm pretty sure that they kind of buried it a little bit because the Democrats and the leftists just really couldn't stop talking about it, but here it is again.
2: Greenland. I want Greenland. Would Are you saying Greenland or Greenland? Huh?
0: Greenland.
1: Would that include Norway?
2: Greenland is not in Norway.
1: I'm just curious.
0: Not even close.
1: They're winning right now, so I thought maybe you'd be like, hey, you know.
0: Wow.
2: Norway's playing, what, in the World Cup, and they're winning?
1: Yeah.
2: So what's the deal? I mean, I guess we lost last night to Belgium.
1: Yeah.
2: So are we done?
1: Yes.
0: Yeah.
2: That's it. We don't do anything else. We're out of the World Cup.
1: Yeah. I mean, we're hosting, so there's that.
0: We're still here.
2: There you go. I mean, you know what I mean? Soccer will never take off in this country if we don't have a good enough team. Is our team good? We just played horribly? I mean, did anybody watch this thing?
0: Apparently, a lot of people are watching, and the merch is flying off the shelves, and there are so many more fans here than there were just a few years ago, but I didn't watch it.
2: Yeah. I don't think it's ever going to take off. They can keep on trying, and I think the world of Andrew Giuliani, who's running the whole joint, but yeah, you know what I mean? I don't know if it's ever going to happen. I'm like, you know, I'm waiting for football season or basketball season. I'm watching the trades in basketball, NBA, more than I haven't watched one kick, one highlight. Does that make me a bad American that I haven't watched any of this?
0: Yes.
2: Okay, bad answer. Wrong answer. I'm asking Polo. He'll say sure.
1: I haven't watched it either, so.
2: I mean, you're not a bad American either. I just don't think anybody cares.
1: I think the most that I watched was that replay of that guy getting the red card.
0: Yeah.
1: That's the only thing I've really seen. Oh, and then I guess
2: the guy who was banned and then unbanned?
1: Yeah, and I guess like Messi making all the goals that he's been making. Like, I've seen highlights of that, but
2: the only highlight I've seen is they were trying to block, I think, a Ronaldo free kick. And he kicked somebody right in the area.
1: Oh, yeah, I sent that to you, yeah.
2: Oh, did you send me? That's the only thing I've seen. Sam, have you seen that? He got kicked right in the area.
0: Ugh, no.
2: Right in the region.
0: I didn't watch it. I ignored Polo's message.
2: Right in that place.
0: Yeah.
1: It was a header.
2: Okay.
1: No?
2: Okay. It was not I think he kicked it. I don't think it was a header.
1: I mean.
2: I think he kicked it.
1: The other guy.
2: Did not hit the guy.
0: Yuck.
2: In the. Hey, Paul, you've gotten yourself into a position here. I'm trying to give you the No, it was kicked. It wasn't a header.
1: Okay.
2: But people who have dirty minds like you understand exactly what you're saying. 833-JOE-PAGS, 833-563-7247, JOEPAGS.com. 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
2: Hi, great to have you. Thanks. I appreciate you stopping by. Lots going on in this program. Army Dillon, a little more than an hour from now, the Assistant Attorney General for Civil Rights, and they're sending voting monitors or election monitors out to some voting spots in 15 different places, including Boston, including Minneapolis, including parts of Michigan, Lansing, East Lansing, and elsewhere. I mean, they're going to be all over the place, which I think is great. There should be election monitors everywhere. I'll never forget in 2020, you know, because of the vid, allegedly, they were not allowing the Republicans to get close enough to observe, but the Democrats could because of social distancing. Then they're putting construction paper in windows to make sure that you could not observe through the window even, which is crazy to me. So she's going to explain all that next hour. Plus, she tells you there are a million people who are voting who are ineligible to vote in like one county in this country. She'll have that for you next hour. Don't miss a second of that. Sam and I talked about this earlier, and Sam, your point was well taken, and I agree with you. I hate right. that we're talking about Charlie Kirk.
0: Yeah,
2: and,
0: I hate
2: it. And his assassination.
0: Yeah, yeah.
2: And we agreed, heading down the highway here in San Antonio, we agreed...
0: Mm-hmm.
2: I hate that we have to talk about it.
0: I hate it. I absolutely hate this subject because I don't want to talk about it because of what it is.
2: Right. And we have to because we do news and information for a living, and we will do it, right. Obviously. And maybe we'll have some people on from TPUSA and so on. But I just hate, like 1 year ago from now, Sam, we were in Dallas. Charlie was there, Grapevine, right. Texas. Charlie, right. was there. Erica was there. The whole team was there. They really helped us out in getting a bunch of interviews. And I was texting, yep. back and forth with Charlie. And a couple of months later, he's just gone. And mm-hmm. when I saw this mealy-mouthed, scrawny piece of garbage yesterday sitting in that hearing, he was like smiling and enjoying his life and breathing the air and eating food and whatever else. I just hate that Charlie's gone. So I just give you an update on what happened today in the hearing in Utah. This is from News Nation. The suspect's DNA, the report of the DNA that was found on a towel allegedly around a rifle is being scrutinized. It says a preliminary hearing today as prosecutors continue trying to convince the judge there's enough evidence to send Tyler Robinson to trial in the alleged killing of conservative influencer Charlie Kirk. On the second day of testimony, prosecutors continue to question David Hull, a former Utah State Bureau of Investigations agent who previously testified that the investigation began in organized chaos as authorities worked to determine whether an active shooter was still at large. Prosecutors played clips from various Utah Valley University surveillance cameras which show Robinson around the campus on the day of the shooting. Hull narrated the scene, saying Robinson was driving in a parking garage, walking around, walking away, returning and leaving. Hull testified that Robinson is shown in video returning to campus in different clothing and walking with a limp, with one leg held mostly straight. The allegation there would be that maybe he had some sort of a weapon in his pant leg. Again, we'll give you updates on this. We will get in depth with it. I'm going to have my friend Nico LaHood come on probably early next week to talk about this and more. Keep it here.
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10: In Weatherford, due to road construction, the right lane is closed on westbound I-20 at Lakeshore Drive. Your forecast from the WBAP on-time experts 24/7 Weather Center.
14: I'm WFAA meteorologist Cassie Hyder. Isolated showers and storms are possible this evening. Overnight tonight, rain chances go away and temperatures drop down into the upper 70s. We're expecting mostly sunny skies on your Wednesday. It's going to be hot, a high of around 100 with a light south wind. On Thursday afternoon, mostly sunny, a breezy south wind with a high of 101.
10: Currently, it's 91 in Dallas and 97 in Fort Worth. The U.S. has launched a new round of retaliatory strikes after Iran allegedly violated a memorandum of understanding by striking cargo ships in the Strait of Hormuz. Fox's Mark Meredith has more from Turkey.
16: The president had repeatedly said more military action against Iran was on the table if they did not live up to their previous ceasefire agreement. No matter what, though, this news is going to send shockwaves through the oil markets as well as right here at the NATO summit, audio capturing Iran's dire warning to ships in the area.
17: This is the last warning. This is last warning. This is last warning. You are running danger. Don't put your life in danger.
16: The White House also going the extra mile to punish Iran where it would hurt them financially. They're revoking a waiver which would have allowed Iran to sell its oil.
10: President Trump told reporters at the NATO summit that he is frustrated by the refusal of some alliance members to take a more active role in the ongoing conflict with Iran. Critics of the president's rhetoric argue that public berating of NATO allies undermines the unity required to deter regional aggression and risk fracturing the coalition at a critical time for global security. Your money news brought to you by NetWorthRadio.com. The Trump administration has halted plans to put Harriet Tubman on the $20 bill. Fox's Lisa Lucera has all the details.
18: Treasury Secretary Scott Bessent made the announcement to Spectrum News. In 2016, the Obama administration announced that Tubman, who escaped slavery and went on to help free hundreds of others, would replace President Andrew Jackson on the 20. When asked why the Treasury Department is not moving forward with the plan while making preparations for a $250 bill with President Trump's picture, Bessent told Spectrum, "For us to change an existing bill takes many years in advance, while creating a $250 bill requires an act of Congress because you can't have a living person on U.S. currency." Lisa Lucera, Fox News.
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0: sure I was coming, to be honest with you. He's over at NATO, the North Atlantic Treaty Organization. And again, we basically are NATO. We have supported NATO. We have funded NATO for the most part. He's trying to get NATO countries, I think, to go 5%, where they were at 1% or 2% for a long time of their GDP, where we're carrying the load. The other NATO countries that actually benefit way more than we do have not been paying anywhere near what they should be paying when it comes to supporting this organization. And yes, the NATO countries certainly came to our defense after 9/11, absolutely. But we didn't really need them. It was nice to have them. But we're the ones that keep them safe because of us overseeing them, being the big brother to them being the little brothers and sisters. They're safer than they would be otherwise. There's also talk about what's going on with Russia and Ukraine. We'll get into that, certainly. But here's a part of the story from our friends at Newsmax. NATO unveils billions in arms deals as Trump again demands Greenland. This is from the, doesn't say who wrote it. President Donald Trump on Tuesday, today, insisted that the United States should be in control of Greenland rather than NATO ally Denmark, repeating an assertion that that has raised deep tensions in Europe, even as the Transatlantic Military Alliance was announcing billions in arms deals in an attempt to appease the mercurial U.S. leader. Really? Just write the damn story. Trump said that the semi-autonomous island is an important part for the United States, as he repeated the claim that it's surrounded by Chinese and Russian ships, and said he won't let Greenland be threatened by those countries. Should be controlled by the United States, not by Denmark, he said, during a meeting with Turkish President Erdogan at the presidential palace in Ankara. The comments are likely to rattle countries in the NATO alliance, which was founded on the principle that its 32 members will defend each other's territory and not threaten to seize it. At this year's summit, European countries and the alliance's Secretary General Mark Rutte were already working overtime to address another longstanding complaint from Trump about NATO. The European allies do not spend enough on their own defense. Separately, Trump announced Tuesday today that the U.S. will lift sanctions on Turkey that were issued after Ankara purchased a Russian missile defense system that led to the country being kicked out of the F-35 fighter jet program in a nod to his warm ties with Erdogan, the summit's host. Turkey was barred from the F-35 fighter jet program in 2019 after it purchased Russian-made S-400 missile defense systems. That unfurled years of tensions between the U.S. and Turkey, despite the warm personal relationship between Trump and Erdogan dating back to the U.S. president's first term. Still a number of legal hurdles before Turkey can be fully admitted back into the U.S. F-35 program, but the removal of sanctions issued under the Countering America's Adversaries Through Sanctions Act that would help ease that process. Regaining access to the F-35s is the top goal of Erdogan, and Trump has hinted for some time that eventually will happen. I try not to write that together in a story, but they obviously didn't care about that. Mercurial. He's a mercurial leader. So the president was asked about this today, and yes, you get the obligatory over on X. If you go to X long enough, when Trump is anywhere, some idiot's going to post that he somehow is asleep in Turkey. Sam, did you see this? Oh, Trump fell asleep in Turkey.
1: Oh, my gosh. First of all, I mean, how many days in a row does this man just, like, fly around and do events? Non-stop. Second of all, is he allowed to blink?
0: No blinking allowed.
1: Okay, well.
0: Going to be a world leader, no blinking allowed. Not presidential. You blink. So it's just dumb. If you go to X, you're going to see a bunch of garbage there. I saw some idiot on X said, Mitch McConnell's dead. He's got, like, a million followers. I'm like, Elon, this is what you want on your platform? Elon doesn't answer me anymore. After I smoked him on Trump not being a bull in the China shop, probably about 4 or 5 years ago, he doesn't like me anymore. But here's a little something. The president's being asked the question. The question will be too quiet, and then the president will be loud enough, and we try to write it as much as I can. So far, they're saying, blah, blah, blah, blah, blah, blah.
2: With respect to what?
0: I mean, there's somebody's asking you a question. Again, it's 2026. Is there a reason why there can't be a microphone for the media person asking you the question?
2: Well, that's what hurt my relationship with NATO. Because Greenland doesn't help Denmark. Denmark doesn't spend money to really help Greenland. But it's an important part for the United States. And it's surrounded by China ships and Russian ships. And that's not going to happen. The ships is, it's not going to happen. It was Greenland that, and it continues to be, that should be controlled by the United States, not by Denmark. And when they wouldn't go along with it, and with all the money we spend to help them with Russia, and we don't have to spend any money, we could remove all of our soldiers out of Europe.

0: Because as you probably noticed, Europe's a very different place than it was 20 years ago. A lot different, much different. It's a much different, and they better be careful with immigration and energy. If they're not careful with those two things, you're not going to have a Europe anymore. Okay, thank you very much, everybody.
1: There you go. So the question was about Greenland again. There he is talking about Greenland. He wants to operate Greenland. He talks about the Russian and Chinese ships. If you look at an actual globe, don't look at a flat map, look at an actual globe, and you'll see the proximity that China and Russia have to Greenland. I mean, it would be easy access to the West. And if you're a bad actor and you're somebody who's looked at as an adversary, you don't really want them to have access. Now, the president hasn't taken Greenland. I'd be against him taking it. I think the people who live there should be consulted about it. But I think the people who live there aren't very happy with Denmark either, the natives on Greenland. Now, there aren't that many of them. Dan, look and see what the population of Greenland is. It's very small. It's geographically important, geographically large, but I don't think there are that many people there.
2: Ooh, guess.
1: I don't know. I'm gonna take a gander and say about 150,000 people.
2: Okay, not a bad guess. It is between 56 and 57,000 people.
1: That's it. On the whole Greenland,
2: yeah.
1: That's it.
2: Yeah.
1: And Denmark, by the way, treated the natives horribly. They had to apologize profusely. A lot of the natives of Greenland still don't like Denmark, to be honest with you. So, I mean, what's Denmark going to do with it? Let's say that Russia or China decides we're taking Greenland. They're going to say, oh, okay. Enjoy. Now, if we have it, we're in control of it. Russia and China won't try to take it. It's really that simple. And again, strategically, globally, geographically, it's a very, very important place. Then he was asked about Russia and about Ukraine. I think it's bop, dip, dip, dip, dip. I think that's the question. Something about talking to Zelensky or Putin or something. Bop, dip.
0: I do. I had a very good talk with President Putin, who, by the way, has a lot of respect for President Erdogan, a lot of respect for him.
1: You know what I find kind of amazing? Erdogan's translator sitting there just like on an open mic just translating everything. Like, yeah, we can hear right? It the whole time. I'm like, what are you doing?
2: So annoying.
1: Can she really not, like, whisper into a microphone and he's got an earpiece? The whole time they're hearing the soundbite.
0: We had a long talk yesterday, it lasted a long time, and I also spoke with President Zelensky right after that. I think they both want to make a deal. It's too bad it took so long. But I think there's going to be something's going to come out. And the president's also helping us with that. But I think there's something. You know, I settled 8 wars. And I think we're going to be settling. And it doesn't seem likely now. But sometimes with war, I see when it's least likely, that's when it happens. I had a very good talk with President Putin. I had a very good talk with, I would say, as a combination. A lot of times I'd do well with Putin and Zelensky would be a problem, or vice versa. Zelensky would be great and Putin would be. They both want to get it settled now. More than that, that's all I do in my life is deals. I know deals. And I think they are going to, I think we're going to get it settled, hopefully soon. Last month, 35,000 mostly soldiers died. The month before that, it was 24,000. The month before that, it was 27,000. And the month before that, it was 29,000. But last month, it was 35,000 young soldiers, mostly soldiers, died. And that's crazy.
1: And then more people started yelling again. I mean, even in the editing of these clips, you know what I mean, Sam? Like, the editing is like, let's leave all the noise in the beginning. And let's leave people screaming at them at the end.
2: I know. It doesn't make any sense.
1: And the whole time.
2: But they can't give a reporter a microphone.
1: Right, no, we hear her clear as a bell, and the reporter's going, I don't understand it. It's like, this isn't like Marconi just discovered radio. This isn't like, hey, can we put something in a recording machine back in, you know, 18, whatever it was. No. This is 2026. And I think we should be able to have some audio and a microphone near the person questioning. Now, if they were in a position to where they were going to be able to ask questions, why does Trump have a microphone? I mean, I would assume if you're sitting next to Erdogan, you don't have to have a microphone to talk to him. You can just talk to him. So clearly there was something set up to where questions could be asked. But it always blows my mind that there isn't better technology available. Okay, all that said, A, Should we keep on vying for Greenland, or is this just going to make everybody mad at us again? And do you care if Europe's mad at us as they're being overtaken by Northern Africa? And B, I believe the president wants a deal with Ukraine, but I don't think we're anywhere near one. And but what he just said was, well, you could be pretty far away from it, and then all of a sudden something happens. So maybe he's got some insight that we don't know about, and he probably does. And no mention of Iran there. Now, I wonder if any mention of Iran happened. But another overarching topic that's always following him when he goes to Europe is, will America pull down how many troops we have there? Just start pulling some people out of there. And my answer is, why not? If Italy and France and Spain will just be overrun, and England will be overrun by people from third world countries changing their culture as they arrest people for complaining about open and mass migration. If they're going to keep on doing that, why would we have our soldiers there to back them up? Back them up doing what? Watching a complete takeover of their culture? So I would be okay with us starting to draw down the number of troops we have in Europe and make them understand either you play ball and you pay the right amount of money to keep yourself secured and you let us use the bases when we need to use them for actions and activities. And until and such a time as you make it make sense, where you stop people from overrunning your culture, we're gonna draw down our troops. See how you feel. Because once we talked about this today with McManus, once the cop is out of sight, out of mind, suddenly, you know, you might want to do some bad actions. When you have more of a presence there, believe me, just the fact that we're there, our presence there, is keeping them safer than they would be otherwise. Your thoughts on that? 833-JOE-PAGS, 833-563-7247, joepags.com. Scroll down, click on contact. We're back after this.
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1: Thanks. Appreciate you stopping by. It is the Joe Pag Show. Lots going on. Lots to get to. Lots to talk about. I do appreciate you. A lot of big stories going on right now. This Graham Platter thing in Maine is kind of nutty because I'm not sure I understand how he was ever the nominee for anybody. I'll just be honest with you. But he is, and he still is even as we speak. I think he'll be dropping out sooner than later. Mike is in Maine, formerly listening on WLOB. Mike, what's going on? Hi.
16: Joe, it's good to hear your voice, man.
1: It's good to have you. Fill me in, brother. I mean, what is the story with this guy? How did Nazi tattoo guy ever even get it?
16: Well, I don't know. He came to rise up out of the ashes. And, you know, a lot of people didn't know who he was. And, it, you know, just seemed like they dumped a lot of money into Maine real fast. Now, I'm a retired Marine of 12 years. And a contractor for the Department of Defense for 12 more than that.
1: Right.
16: And I knew something was wrong out of the gate. And the reason I knew this, and this, I think this will make sense to you, Joe. We were waiting for the guys from his unit to show up. Now, look, when you've been in a combat situation, you form a lifetime bond.
1: Right.
16: As a team. No one ever showed up. And we kept looking, you know, all us veterans kept saying to each other, what the hell is going on? His guys ain't showed up.
1: Well, is there any question that he actually served? He did serve, right?
16: Oh, yeah, there's no question about it. But what you have is you have a loner. Okay. He's a loner. We went through this in the Marine Corps in all different areas. All branches have been through it. You'll get guys that just don't fit in with the rest of the crowd. And he's been one of them. And, you know, I just want to say, it's really hurt the Marine Corps really hard because they think that we raise all these monsters.
1: Yeah.
16: You know what I mean?
1: Yeah.
16: We're not monsters.
1: What is the local news saying about this guy?
16: Well, basically, they're waiting for him to, they're waiting for him to drop. Now, look. You know, I was thinking about it today, and I said to myself, what happens if he decides not to drop? Because I'm telling you, this guy's got anger issues. He's liable to say to hell with all of you, and I'm staying in. What are they going to do then?
1: Well, they can't stop
16: that's
1: him.
16: My question.
1: They can't force him out, that's for sure. And if he doesn't do it by Monday, then he can't do it at all.
16: But look, it should have been submitted by now. Come on.
1: Oh, I'm surprised that it wasn't. I'm surprised that it wasn't.
16: Yeah. I'm surprised it hasn't, when it dropped last night, we all knew it was coming. But, most of us in the know knew it was coming. But this ain't the only thing that's going to drop either.
1: Is there more, really?
16: There's a lot of things behind this. Oh, man, this ain't, this is the driving wedge. The drama, the sad part to this, Joe, all right, is, you know how much I love Sam and all you guys?
1: Yeah.
16: Look, what this guy did with women was, I can't even tell you how mad it makes me. Yeah. And you know what really makes me the maddest is they let the first two episodes slide. You know?
1: Yeah. And you had Ro Khanna showed up in Maine and said, we've all made mistakes. We're nobody's a perfect person. I was like, what are you people doing? And then this thing drops, and then all of a sudden he's a no good guy. He was a no good guy before we knew about this.
16: Exactly. And let me tell you, my favorite quote is Elizabeth Warren. This is my kind of guy. You know, this is my kind of man.
1: There you go. Famous last words. Mike, I love you, man. I'm glad that you're still listening, probably listening online to our flagship KTSA, but I'm glad you're still listening. I'm not sure what that radio station did, but they made some changes or whatever. We love being on in Maine. We know the people listen in Bangor, Maine as well. And at the end of the day, you had all of these nutjob lefties, all these Democrats lining up to make every excuse for this guy, and all of a sudden this was the one thing that could get him off the ballot. But I think Mike makes an interesting claim here. Graham Plattner appears to be the kind of guy that is a lone wolf, will do anything he wants to do to anybody he wants to do it to, allegedly, and maybe they don't push him out. If they can't get him to drop out before next Monday, they're screwed. They have him. He's on the ticket. He's on the ballot, and he will lose to Susan Collins, which is better than having a Graham Plattner in Washington. 833-JOE-PAGS, 833-563-7247, joepags.com. Stay right here.
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25: 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WBAP's first traffic and weather.
26: On the ones.
27: In Dallas, due to road construction, westbound I-20 has been reduced. Only two lanes at Dowdy Ferry Road. Your forecast from the WBAP on-time experts 24/7 Weather Center.
28: I'm WFAA meteorologist Cassie Hyder. Isolated showers and storms are possible this evening, but overnight tonight, the rain chances go away, skies become mostly clear, and temperatures drop down into the upper 70s. For your Wednesday, we're expecting mostly sunny skies, hot temperatures high of around 100 with a light south wind. By Thursday, mostly sunny with a high of 101.
27: Currently, it's 88 in Dallas and 86 in Fort Worth. The news is brought to you by the Mullen & Mullen Injury Law Firm. The U.S. is launching retaliatory strikes against Iran despite their recent ceasefire agreement. Fox's Christina Coleman has the latest.
0: Our military is launching new strikes against Iran. The targets include air defense systems, coastal surveillance systems, and port facilities inside Iran. A senior U.S. official tells Fox News that these strikes are significantly larger than the ones carried out last month and that they're meant to send a signal that attacking commercial shipping is unacceptable. The strikes are in response to Iranian attacks on three commercial vessels that were going through the Strait of Hormuz. CENTCOM says those attacks were, quote, unwarranted, dangerous, and a clear violation of the ceasefire. Qatar is blaming Iran for attacking one of its tankers. And again, the Trump administration standing firm, saying these attacks will not be tolerated.
27: New strikes against Iran are targeting anti-ship cruise missile sites and drone launch locations. Central Command stated that this was done with the intention of imposing higher costs on Iran for attacking civilian leaders. The preliminary hearing for the man accused of assassinating political activist Charlie Kirk focused on video and physical evidence presented in a Utah courtroom. Here's Fox's Grinnell Scott.
2: Video presented by prosecutors is said to show Tyler Robinson's movement on September 10th last year prior to Charlie Kirk's assassination. The person is seen walking with a limp and climbing to a rooftop. Robinson's lawyers asked an ex-state investigator about the gun recovered. The witness said it was found in the same wooded area where surveillance video shows Robinson was seen after the deadly shot was fired. Later in the hearing, discussion turned to DNA. An FBI analyst testified, while DNA can be found on evidence, it's not guaranteed the person it matches touched the item. This preliminary hearing continues Wednesday. Grinnell Scott, Fox News.
27: 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Officials with Walmart stated that they are dropping prices on groceries and other goods. However, President Trump stated that he's the reason why. Fox's Jared Halpern has more.
3: President Trump says Walmart is lowering prices on things like ground beef at his administration's request to celebrate the country's 250th birthday. In a social media post, the president encouraged Americans to shop at Walmart. In its own announcement, the retailer confirmed the price drops, but did not mention President Trump or the administration, writing instead, "The price rollbacks are designed to help customers and members make the most of summer." The statement says price cuts include ground beef, corn, red cherries, ice cream, potato chips, and soda. In Washington, Jared Halpern, Fox News.
27: 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I'm Ron Allen.
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17: 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It is the Joe Pags Show. Thanks for stopping by. The Assistant Attorney General for Civil Rights at the DOJ, Harmy Dillon, at the bottom of this hour. Don't miss a second of that. She's sending out election monitors for the primaries in a lot of different spots, probably a spot where you are, or could be a spot where you are. So make sure you stick around for that. She'll actually name every city and county or precinct that they're going to be in. So make sure you stick around for that. Yes, Minneapolis, you're involved. Yes, Boston, you're involved. Yes, Michigan, you're involved. So make sure you stick around for that. Why is she doing it? And the number of people on the voting rolls in like one county in this country. I won't say what county it is, but it's in California. It's six digits. Actually, seven. It hits seven. And the fact that that's allowed to happen in elections that are so hotly contested, in elections where they're counting votes for a month, that's a problem. I ask her all the questions you want answered about how can we secure our vote, protect our franchise, make sure that our actual right to vote is not taken away by somebody voting illegally or by a dead person voting or something like that. Make sure you stick around for that. I also want to get into Mitch McConnell. I don't know Mitch McConnell. His office called into a station where I was probably 10 or 12 years ago because I was letting him have it. You know, the senator says blah, blah, blah. Tell the host. And I said, tell the senator to call his ass in. We can have a conversation, which didn't happen. Mitch McConnell has had health troubles. I don't wish that on anybody. He's had health problems for a long time now. And in June, last month, he was found unconscious. We now have heard the 911 tapes at his residence in D.C. Nobody's heard from him. He certainly hasn't voted, hasn't done his job for a month. And the speculation becomes, where is Mitch McConnell? Did a short video on that over on TikTok and Instagram and YouTube and all that stuff. And on X earlier today, go check that out from our podcast studio, which, by the way, looks really cool. I want you to check that out. The question is very simple. Where is Mitch McConnell? Well, the speculation continues. Mitch McConnell and the complications of speculating about someone's health from USA Today, written by Alyssa Goldberg. Mitch McConnell was hospitalized weeks ago, but new information on his health has been few and far between. Audio from an emergency medical services dispatch suggests that McConnell, 84, was reported unconscious at his D.C. residence in June, prompting an advanced life support response. However, his office says the former Senate Majority Leader's health is improving. Quote, the senator continues to improve and is working closely with his staff on Kentucky and Senate matters while the Senate is out of session. McConnell's office said in a statement to USA Today on July 7th, that was today, congressional aides also told USA Today that the senator has been making lengthy phone calls to other GOP lawmakers from the hospital, including Wyoming Senator John Barrasso, Senate Majority Whip. He was fully engaged throughout their 20-minute call and eager to get back to the Senate, according to Barrasso spokeswoman Kate Noyes. Or Noyes, I'm not sure, N-O-Y-E-S. McConnell, who stepped down in 2024 but still remains one of the oldest Senate members, has a long history of health issues. He was previously hospitalized in February after experiencing flu-like symptoms, a spokesperson said at the time. He also experienced several health scares in 2023, including two incidents where he abruptly froze while speaking. He was also hospitalized in 2023 for a fractured rib and concussion after suffering a fall at a hotel in Washington. With the latest hospitalization, combined with little information Americans can find out, speculation on his health has run rampant. It's normal to wonder about a public figure's health, especially a politician who can heavily influence Americans' daily lives and legal rights, but experts say health speculation can be harmful, too. I'm sorry, there's nothing harmful about speculating when you haven't seen the guy in public in a long time, haven't heard the guy speak in a very long time. We've got people from Scott Jennings, who you see over on CNN. He's also a talk show host, a former U.S. representative from Kentucky, says he spent a long time talking to McConnell today. Barrasso says he spent a long time talking to McConnell today. Others have said we've talked to McConnell today. We, of course, don't have any recordings of those phone calls. We can only take them at their word that he was talking to them. But he hasn't done his job. He's collecting a salary and isn't doing his job. And he's just getting the taxpayer's dime and not doing a job. I don't understand. I wish him a speedy recovery. He should leave the Senate. If you can't go to work and you've been in the hospital for a month now, and it's a situation where there are mounting health issues, I don't want you to die. I want you to live. I want you to live another 180 years if you want. But you have no right to be in the Senate. We need people who are cognitive enough, vibrant enough, engaged enough in the Senate. We keep on making excuses for why it's okay. Here's a follow-up story. This is from Politico, I believe. Axios, actually. Inside McConnell Health Rumor Mill. Steph W. Knight wrote this, or Kite wrote this. Senate GOP leaders say they have spoken with Senator Mitch McConnell in recent days as speculation swirls online among MAGA influencers about the Kentucky Republicans' health. Why it matters. McConnell has been hospitalized for roughly 3 weeks with very little information about his condition. Majority Leader John Thune, Majority Whip John Barrasso, and former McConnell aide Scott Jennings went public within hours of each other today, describing substantive details, detailed conversations with McConnell in starkly similar terms. They had a lengthy and substantive conversation that covered a variety of topics, including national security, a Thune spokesperson said. Barrasso and McConnell caught up about the latest news impacting Senate races and Grand Plattner scandal and the recent Supreme Court rulings on coordinated spending limits, spokesperson Kate Noyes said. He's still recovering in the hospital. We talked for just shy of 20 minutes about Iran, Ukraine, and the unfolding situation in Maine, my visit to the TR Presidential Library, and even a little bit of Senate history, Jennings posted on X. Laura Loomer has claimed without evidence the Senate senator is brain dead and hooked up to machines. She's now alleging a cover-up. Quote, we need the truth about Mitch McConnell now. It's unacceptable that the party who spent years, 4 years, criticizing Joe Biden's health is now silent on McConnell's, conservative commentator Glenn Beck posted. Under Kentucky law, if a Senate vacancy were to occur before August 3rd, a special election will be held quickly to fill the seat. If a vacancy were to occur after, on or after August 3rd, the new senator would be elected in November as planned. Well, we know in the reporting, according to an EMS call from the day of the senator's hospitalization, roughly 3 weeks ago, a dispatcher mentions cardiac arrest and a person being unconscious at McConnell's address. There's been no official confirmation of the cause for McConnell's hospitalization. Senator McConnell appreciates the outpouring of support he's receiving while he continues his recovery in the hospital, a McConnell spokesperson said in a statement on Tuesday. Today, the senator continues to improve and is working closely with his staff on Kentucky and Senate matters while the Senate is out of session. McConnell's team issued an identical statement on July 2nd. So, I think it's a fair question. Where is Mitch McConnell? Laura Loomer saying that he's brain dead doesn't make sense. I know Laura. I like Laura. I think that's a little over the top, a lot over the top to get some clicks. And then there's some other idiots over on Twitter or on X, as I mentioned earlier, that are speculating, not even speculating, they're just saying, Mitch McConnell dead. Now, perhaps the left, let's talk about it politically. Because Mitch McConnell obviously is in very poor health. I wish him well. I don't think he should be in the Senate anymore. But if he leaves now on July 7th, then they're going to have a special election to replace him between now and November. I guess the fear is, by some on the right, that that election could go to somebody who's on the left. The claim by the left is that they're basically trying to hold out until August 3rd or later, because then you have no senator at all until November. Actually, November is when you elect the person. January is when the person would take the seat. So if he drops out now, you're still going to get a senator from Kentucky who might actually be somebody on the left and would change the numbers from 53 to 47 to 52 to 48. So could they be holding out? Could they be telling Mitch, if he's cognizant at all, let's not do any dropping out until after August 3rd so that we don't mess up the apple cart. We don't want to give them another vote over there on the other side, because then you've got a couple of defectors. You'll be able to get anything done. Could be. Would I put it past them? No. Is it possible? Yes. So what are your thoughts on this? Let's do it from a couple of different angles. 833-JOE-PAGS. 833-563-7247. JOEPAGS.com. A, If somebody is in the hospital for 3 weeks, almost a month, the call was cardiac arrest and he's unconscious, he's 84, several public health issues. I'm not speculating. I've seen them on video where he just stops talking or somebody's trying to ask him a question as he's walking, he just falls down in the hall. He's been rolled around in a wheelchair for a while. Obviously, he's got an issue or several. So should he still be in the Senate? Maybe he should focus on getting better, focus on his family helping him to get better, and just get the hell out of there now. Or do you think he should, now that we know the way it works, hold out until August 3rd? And then there won't be a Democrat possibly filling that seat, and now you've got, you know, November to win an election and then hopefully have another Republican take the seat of this Republican. What is your thought process? And even in a more general sense, when somebody is so incapacitated that there are several, one after the other, for 3+ years now, health issues with Mitch McConnell, or with anybody in a general sense in the House or Senate, shouldn't they just move on? Shouldn't there be a rule, okay, you can't come to work for 3 weeks, you're out. Or you've had X number of health issues, you're out. He's talking about the issues important to the United States and to Kentucky. I like Scott Jennings, don't know him, but I think he's great on CNN. From what I can tell, he's a decent talk show host. I like him. But why is his message so similar to Barrasso, so similar to Thune? Why does it seem like they might have had to talk about it beforehand? I don't know. Your thoughts, 833-JOE-PAGS, 833-563-7247, joepags.com. I don't understand. I don't care what party it is. I don't care what party it is. What I care about is, can the person do the job? And as somebody who aligns with Republicans more than I do Democrats, as somebody who is a conservative American, I don't want Mitch McConnell to stay in the Senate if he's got health issues, so much so that nobody's actually heard from him. They claim that they have, but we haven't heard from him publicly in 3 weeks, and the call went in that he was unconscious and had a heart attack 3 weeks ago. No official reason for the hospitalization has been reported by his office or by the Senate. We're getting that from the EMS that arrived or that was called in. 833-JOE-PAGS, 833-563-7247. Make it happen right now. Let me remind you about Lean from Brickhouse. 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They've got doctors and researchers that work really, really hard to make sure that the supplements that they supply are top-notch and really do the job. They've got something called Lean that they say can look a lot like you're on a GLP-1 without the shots, without the prescription, without the doctor's visit. 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
18: Few people now have asked me about a TikTok trend that they've come across. It's called 75 Hard. The challenge was created by entrepreneur and author Andy Frisella, who calls it a, quote, transformative mental toughness program and an Ironman for your brain. So here's what it entails. Eat a structured diet with no alcohol, drink a gallon of water, read 10 pages of nonfiction, take a progress photo, and complete 2 45-minute workouts, one of them outdoors, every day for 75 days. Quite a challenge. We asked CNN fitness contributor Dana Santis about this, who reminded us that sustainable fitness isn't about punishment or proving discipline through extremes. It's about building habits that integrate into your lifestyle in a way that feels supportive and repeatable. If you ask me, that's going to be the key to long-term success. I'm Dr. Sanjay Gupta, helping you live a better life.
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21: Thanks. I appreciate you stopping by. It is the Joe Pag Show. Harvey Dillon, the Assistant Attorney General for
14: Civil rights. We'll be at the bottom of the hour. She's going to talk about these election monitors that they've decided to send into 15 locations. And she lists them all. Yep, Boston, you're involved. Minneapolis, so are you. Lansing, you too. And actually, there are three different spots in Michigan. You just want to make sure that election integrity is held together, is in place. Because we do talk about this. There are a lot of people in this country that don't go and vote because you don't believe, you don't think your vote's going to count. You just don't believe it anymore. After the debacles we've seen in the past 6+ years, we know that there are people who think, hey, what's the difference? They're going to choose whoever they want anyway. They're going to choose anybody they want anyway. So your thoughts about this. Also, by the way, that's over online. Just go to joepags.com/YouTube. It's up and running. The one with Kay Hill from yesterday is doing great about Gavin Newsom and the wiretapping. Go and check that out. If you're not subscribed to joepags.com/YouTube yet, go and subscribe. It's free. You're going to get a daily upload, probably one a day, maybe a couple of shorts in there as well. And I think you'll enjoy them. Now, Mitch McConnell and anybody who's serving in public office, whether it's nationally, locally, whatever, if you're showing a pattern of not being able to do the work because cognitively you're gone, you keep on freezing, you're falling down, breaking your ribs, your EMS is called in because of a heart attack and you're not breathing or you're unconscious or whatever, I mean, at some point, shouldn't there be a rule that says, yeah, you can't get it done anymore? We're going to go ahead and do something different. Let me go to the phone lines. I appreciate you taking the time. It's going to be Frank, who's in Florida. Frank, what's going on? Hi.
21: Hey, Joe. Love listening to your show on my way home every night. And this one definitely struck a nerve with me because if I don't show up to work for a couple days or 3 days, no call, no show, a lot of times I don't have a job. Or if I'm not producing a doctor's note, I mean, that buys some additional time.
14: Right.
21: But if anything like that's going on, I mean, he is responsible for a heck of a lot more than I am or even you are or many. I mean, he's responsible to represent half the state of Kentucky. So, and then you mix in Dianne Feinstein, you mix in Pelosi, who did the same thing. I mean, there has to be something there if we're going to let these folks get to be in their 80s and still be up there serving. There has to be a threshold somewhere in there that says after these things happen, no more.
14: Well, I think you nailed something. And Frank, thank you out of Florida. And I think you nailed something. You can take time off of work for being sick. You can even have short-term or long-term disability. But you got to tell me why. You got to tell your employer why. You know, he said, no show, no note. You're right. If you get a doctor's note and you give a real reason, that'd be great. His office is only saying, oh, he's doing fine and he's engaged in the issues of the country and the Senate and of Kentucky. And one correction, he's not representing half of Kentucky. He and the other senator represent the entire state. I mean, the state elects two of them. It's not like Kentucky's split in half. But you're right in that his job is important. Is it more important than yours? I don't think so. Is it more important than mine? I don't think so. But it is certainly an important job. He's one of 100. And you can't just start having them fall by the wayside. Now you got 99, or maybe now you got 98 or 96 people can vote. That doesn't make any sense. We send 100 to do the job of the 50 states. And if you can't do it, it's actually a very, very easy equation. Because as we all know, 2+2=4. Clearly.
22: Mm-hmm.
14: Clearly. I just had to do that. If you haven't listened to this show for a while, I nailed it one day that I really believe that 2+2=2. And I even know that I said it. And then, of course, Pola recorded it or something, and then Sam made fun of her dad for the next 3 years.
22: Oh, yeah. Mm-hmm. Still do.
14: So 2+2=4. You can't go to work, then you shouldn't have the job. It's not a very in-depth thing. You don't have to use a lot of brain power to figure out if you can't get the job done, you shouldn't be in the job. If they're doing this for electioneering or politicking, whatever the hell the word's going to be, and they just want him to hold out till August 3rd, and he's incapacitated, that's kind of disgusting. So I think that we should hear from Mitch McConnell soon, and we should get an official reason why he's in the hospital. So I remember when Lloyd, what's his name, the former, it wasn't the Secretary of War, Secretary of Defense. Lloyd, what's his face? That's how much I think of the guy. He ends up going and getting cancer surgery or something, doesn't tell you his number two at the DOD, and he's just missing. Lloyd Austin, exactly right. He's just missing. Just not there. And I'm going, what? And I had a problem with that, and he's a lefty. Because McConnell's a righty, I don't care. Allegedly a righty, I don't care. Tell us what's going on. Bob, Boston, less than a minute, but it's all yours. Let's go.
23: Yep, I was at the Pentagon working for a 2-star admiral,
0: 93 came, my 30th year. He tried to, the Admiral tried to keep me for a couple more years. Bill Purr said, no go, tell the captain to go back to Boston, collect his pension, bye.
14: I mean, right, I mean, and that's probably the right way to go, right? I mean, at some point, you've got to say you're aged out.
0: Yeah, absolutely.
14: All right, brother, Bob, very good point. And listen, if you could do that to our members of the military, somebody they wanted to keep on, what is so special about somebody who serves in the Senate or in the House of Representatives that says you can live there for life? Trust me when I say the Founding Fathers never expected that senators or U.S. representatives would stay in that job forever until they died. And we talked about this not long ago as a couple of other people died in office. Just people just dying in office. It's mind-boggling. I want an update on the health condition of Mitch McConnell and whether or not he actually is, you know, of the capacity to continue his job. If not, move on now. 833-JOE-PAGS, joepags.com. Harmeet Dillon, when we come back. Stay here.
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24: 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I'm Sean Allen from the 24-Hour Breaking News Center.
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24: In Balch Springs, due to road construction, southbound 635 has been reduced. Only one lane between Segoville Road and I-20. Your forecast from the WBAP On-Time Experts 24/7 Weather Center.
25: I'm WFAA meteorologist Cassie Hyder. Isolated showers and storms are possible this evening, but overnight tonight, the rain chances go away, skies become mostly clear, and temperatures drop down into the upper 70s. For your Wednesday, we're expecting mostly sunny skies, hot temperatures high of around 100 with a light south wind. By Thursday, mostly sunny with a high of 101.
24: It's 88 in Dallas and 86 in Fort Worth. The U.S. carried out more strikes on Iran, accusing it of breaking its ceasefire agreement. Fox's Mark Meredith has more.
26: The U.S. telling Fox News that the reason that these strikes are happening is because Iran had been carrying out strikes of their own on commercial vessels that were trying to transit the Strait of Hormuz. Now, we don't have an official word yet from SETCOM on how many strikes are happening, but our indications that this is quite large and a number of different targets across southern Iran are in play. How the Iranians are eventually going to respond is a big question here, but this will also dominate the president's time while he is meeting with dozens of world leaders here at NATO. We're already seeing reports of a huge uptick in oil futures.
24: This new action is happening amid the funeral procession for Supreme Leader Ayatollah Ali Khamenei. Your money news brought to you by NetWorthRadio.com. U.S. airlines, suffering from falling profits, are trying to make up for it by upselling to premium seats.
27: The selling of premium seats is widening the divide between those who can afford amenities and those who are just grabbing a seat for transportation. Paying more gets you priority screening, a lounge to rest in luxury before boarding early, and a glass of champagne and a warm hand towel after being seated. Delta's CEO says it's a necessary tactic, saying they can't win by trying to be the cheapest. Gary Baumgarten, Fox News.
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17: A better life with Dr. Sanjay Gupta.
18: Osteoporosis affects millions of people in the United States and around the world. It's a disease that basically causes someone's bones to become weak, brittle, and porous, which can increase their risk of fractures. Now, the good news here is there are things you can do other than, or in addition to, taking medications to prevent fractures before it's too late. One is to up your intake of calcium and vitamin D. You also want to eat more protein. One functional medicine dietitian told us that that helps build muscle, and if you're building muscle strength, then you are also building bone strength. You want to be mindful of your workouts. The best ways to build bone density, one therapist told us, are going to be resistance exercises like lifting weights, and also exercises that make your bones take a bit of an impact, such as jumping or even running, just loading the bones a little bit more. I'm Dr. Sanjay Gupta, helping you live a better life.
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14: Privilege that we have, I actually call it a responsibility, is to go and make sure our voice is heard when it comes to representation in Washington, or even in your own state government, or who the president or vice president is going to be. I don't know why it's so controversial in this day and age.

0: important that the Department of Justice has stepped up this year to ensure that all citizens can have confidence in our elections. And we're getting a lot of resistance, unfortunately.
1: It's Harmeet Dhillon, Assistant AG, of course, Civil Rights Division. How did you find out that the homeless people were getting paid? I mean, this is now a very, very famous story, and thank you for prosecuting and going down that road. But how do you find out? It's not like the homeless people are getting a hold of Harmeet Dhillon in Washington. Were they so upset by it that people were paying them off? Was it independent journalists that went there and found out? How did we know about that?
0: It's independent journalists who've been going in and uncovering these issues. I mean, that's one incident. Other journalists like Nick Shirley have gone in and noticed there are hundreds of people registered to vote at, you know, warehouses and empty buildings and, right, and soup kitchens and things like that. And so, you know, all of that is suspicious. And, you know, we just need to have the resources to go and prosecute them. So as we find out these situations, we can't just, you know, be gunslingers here. We have to go send FBI agents in, take interviews, and then eventually we bring a prosecution or take it to a grand jury and seek an indictment. So it's a process, and it's going on throughout the country. I work with U.S. attorneys in different jurisdictions who are bringing these types of cases. I just signed off on, one such investigation. And so, you know, when that becomes public, we'll be happy to tell the public about it. So this is going on in a massive scale all over the country.
1: It's Harmeet Dhillon, again, Assistant Attorney General of the Civil Rights Division, the Department of Justice. I always love the attention and the knowledge that you bring. So for those in Michigan, let's talk about what happened 6 years ago without getting specific into who won and who cheated and who whatever. But 6 years ago, I remember very, very vividly, they were putting, you know, construction paper in the window so you couldn't even look through the window to monitor right. What was going on. I remember because of C-19, they were saying the Republican has to stand 12 feet away and the liberal can watch the actual vote count in some of these places. That was happening in Pennsylvania, was happening in Michigan. Some say it happened in Georgia and Arizona. Clearly, both sides should have an opportunity to make sure there's nothing wrong going on. It's only up and up. And you're ensuring this. You're now saying three different cities in Michigan specifically, and then even broader than that in some other states, you're sending right. Some monitors. What does that look like?
0: So first of all, this is for the upcoming primary elections this month and next month. We have some funds that we use for this purpose. And so the Department of Justice, like it has in, you know, Republican and Democrat administrations in the past, is sending election monitors to places where there have been problems with the integrity of elections. For example, where poll workers made mistakes in giving people access or didn't let people come in, or they used the wrong poll book, or right. They didn't have the ballots, correct ballots for that jurisdiction, so people were denied the right to vote, or their language access issues that are mandated by federal law. So I'm going to read from this list here. So in 2024, we monitored 27 primary elections. In 2022, under the prior administration, the department monitored 9 primary elections. In this primary season, we're monitoring 15 jurisdictions at least in 6 states, and they include Arizona, Massachusetts, Michigan, Minnesota, New Hampshire, and Virginia. And the cities and counties that we're monitoring are, some significant ones. They include Boston, Maricopa, Fairfax County, Detroit, Ramsey, Prince William, Lansing, East Lansing, Hennepin County, Minnesota, New Bedford and Nashua and Massachusetts, Manchester, and then back in Arizona again, Apache and Pima counties. And I've been a volunteer and a professional election lawyer in prior years and prior cycles. And some of these jurisdictions are jurisdictions where, you know, I've got personal knowledge of there being problems in the past. And so I think it should be a welcome sign for voters in all jurisdictions that we have an eye on things, as well as, of course, private parties and the political parties can also come in and do that, and they should. The more eyes on elections, in my opinion, the better, because the more people will be confident in the outcome of those elections, and we all want that as Americans.
1: Yeah, it's interesting. That list that you just named off, some of my biggest stations are in those places. We've got 15 stations in just in Michigan. We've got Boston. We've got two huge stations in Boston. We've got a huge station in Minneapolis. These people all, when they call in, say, Joe, trust me, we are not all bright blue like they're trying to pretend. We're not all voting for these people, but they don't feel as though their vote counts. You alluded to this earlier, Harmeet. People will sit on their hands rather than go and vote knowing or feeling like it's not going to count. How can you make people understand that because of these moves that you're making and because Todd Blanche is making them, or President Trump is making them, that their vote literally will count this time? They just don't believe it.
0: Well, you know, what you hear from the left now, they've changed the goalposts. It used to be there is no voter fraud. Right. Now they would like to say there is no significant amount of voter fraud. But let me tell you, as a voter, that right is sacred. And if one person votes illegally and cancels out my vote, I think that's pretty significant, because I take time and effort.

0: for to figure out who to vote for.
1: Yeah.
0: And it's a civil right. And it is happening. Okay. It is happening all over the country. I know that because I've seen some of the indictments and the prosecutions, and I, you know, I'm personally engaged in that as the head of the Civil Rights Division. So we want to put a stop to it. So ground one is, like, let's just look at the voter rolls and help these states clean them up, because a lot of these jurisdictions, most of them these days, are sending millions or hundreds of thousands of ballots by mail.
1: Yeah.
0: You know, this is a multi-agency effort. You know, we have other agencies of the government also involved in helping us identify fraud and also tighten up our voter rolls. We've been using a database called the SAVE database. We now, this afternoon, have dueling injunctions from two different federal judges. One here in D.C., Sparkle Suknanen, Judge Suknanen, has purported to prohibit the use of that database to clean up the voter rolls. Another just issued an order reiterating that he approved the use of them in a prior settlement. And so, you know, he says for the four states in that situation that include Florida and Ohio, people absolutely have a right to use the SAVE database. So we have these judges going off and doing their own thing. And so that causes confusion. But our DOJ and our civil division and appellate divisions here are working around the clock to correct these mistakes by appealing them up to the higher courts. I mean, it's almost a full-time endeavor between now and the election to get this right. You can expect, since we're doing 15 jurisdictions in the primary, we have an upcoming general election, we are going to significantly expand our efforts in that regard and make sure there are vote monitors everywhere we think we need them on behalf of the Department of Justice. And then, of course, we encourage private parties to exercise their right to go and, you know, make themselves comfortable that the voting is accurate. But every citizen has a duty to, first of all, make sure that people aren't voting who don't have a right to vote. So in that regard, DOJ has also sent out letters to 51 election officials, the state secretaries of state, as well as the District of Columbia, reminding them that if they knowingly allow non-citizens and people ineligible to vote on the voter rolls, that can be a criminal offense. And so we want everyone to follow the law. We want everyone to vote who's allowed to vote, and we want zero people voting who don't have the right to vote. You know, just, you know, in the news, there's an indictment of an Australian citizen who has voted in more than one American election. This is not okay. And we intend to put a stop to it in this administration. And that comes from the White House on down.
1: Harmy Dillon, Assistant Attorney General, Civil Rights Division. Why is it so controversial for you to say, let me see your voter rolls? Now, I know that the Constitution says state legislatures will set up how elections are done. We set the national election date on a national level. That's not done by the states. But we should know that the people voting are allowed to vote. And you're right. It went from there is no voter fraud to it's not widespread. Well, it's not enough to change the outcome of an election. They're moving the goalposts, as you said. Why is it controversial? All 50 states should say, Harmy, here are our voter rolls. Please help us make sure that only people who are legally allowed to vote are the ones voting. Why is that so hard to do?
0: Well, Joe, I want to say first, about a third of the states did voluntarily comply with us, and they've been great partners. And even in those states that are voluntarily complying, we found hundreds of thousands of dead people on the voter rolls and, you know, tens of thousands of non-citizens on the voter rolls. And
1: right.
0: So we're helping. Now we're checking, did those people vote? Because if they did, we have a problem.
1: Yeah.
0: And so we're looking into that one by one. We don't want to make any mistakes and unfairly accuse somebody, but it's a serious issue. But then two-thirds of the states, including many Republican-led jurisdictions, just said, no, we're not going to let you have it. But at the same time, they willingly hand over their data to Eric and to, you know, these so-called NGOs
1: right.
0: that often weaponize it in a, you know, liberal get out the vote direction. So that's not very fair. And the United States Department of Justice is here to make sure that the voter rolls are accurate for all Americans. We should all accept the outcome of our fair, free and fair elections. But
1: yes.
0: First, we have to be assured that they are. And when you have states like California that have admitted that in the 2017 litigation with Judicial Watch, for example, Los Angeles County alone had over 1 million people on the voter rolls who did not belong on the voter rolls. That's a disgrace.
1: Crazy.
0: That is a,
1: yeah.
0: If you talk about degrees of housekeeping, that is a filthy voter roll, and it needs to be cleaned up. And they don't want to do it. They fundraise off of it. They virtue signal off of it. And they just don't want to do the basic hygiene. And what happens when you don't do that? Well, we've seen the fraud that has been rampant in other areas of the government. My colleagues here at the DOJ in the fraud section are going after that. You know, when you don't have anyone checking, you have fraud. That's a fact of life. We all know it. And, you know, so we're having that in the voting system, but we are very dedicated to getting rid of it. And I'm proud to be a, you know, part of that effort.
1: Harmy, what reason, what can they possibly say, I'm not going to give it because what? What is their answer?
0: Privacy. You know, of
1: so the state can have it, but the federal government can't have it? I mean, you guys, I've got a social security number with you guys. You guys know who I am. What's the question?
0: They're not good reasons, but those are the reasons that they give. You know, we don't want, you know, realistically, they don't want people who've been voting illegally to be caught and prosecuted and deported. They don't want to do the work. I mean, you know, we have California. I know I lived there for 25 years. Just I kept getting extension after extension after extension to comply with our federal laws regarding an up-to-date accessible database. They don't want to verify people's citizenship. California gives out driver's licenses to illegal aliens. Okay, so, you know, that's going on. They don't want to have to do the homework and tighten things up. They just don't. They want this sort of kumbaya universe. Well, that doesn't work for voting. It has to be restricted to citizens voting one time only. So there aren't any good reasons. I do believe that we're going to prevail in these cases eventually. But, you know, some of the twisted reasoning that we've seen from some of the courts ruling on some of our requests and some of this litigation in 30 jurisdictions has included the remarkable proposition that the state voter roll is not a election record within the meaning of the Voting Rights Act, and so of the Civil Rights Act of 1960. So it's a collection of records as opposed to one record. I mean, this is like hair splitting to the extreme. We don't believe that reasoning holds water. Others have said, oh, well, there's a Privacy Act violation, or, oh, you're not using it for a proper purpose. But the Civil Rights Act of 1960 doesn't restrict the Attorney General to any particular purpose having to be articulated. So that itself is a judicially created obstacle to us doing our jobs. And when we have to fight both judges as well as, you know, election officials who don't want to do their jobs, it's a lot of work, but we're very dedicated to it.
1: Assistant Attorney General for Civil Rights, it's Harmeet Dhillon. Go follow Harmeet on her personal account on X, and go follow the governmental account as well. She does amazing work every single day. Two last questions. Number one, can your division or can the Attorney General's office at all even look into a local election like the mayor's race in Los Angeles? The reason I ask is you and I both saw the person who is now in second place concede the night of. She said, well, it didn't work out. We tried our best. Have a good day. And Spencer Pratt was supposed to be second behind Karen Bass. Suddenly, a few days go by, and this person miraculously got every vote that was counted after that. Can the DOJ, can the federal government look into a local race like that?
0: We can look into any race. We, you know, for that kind of a local race that doesn't involve a federal election, we'd have to have some evidence of fraud. And having lived through many cycles of elections in California, even in federal elections involving congressional races, the fact that they allow the ballots to be counted for 30 days combined with sloppy voter rolls, combined with ballots can be received up to 7 days after the election, and the postmarking is like you can hand date it, and you know they don't really require even the franking by the postal service.
1: Right.
0: As so, like there is no endpoint really. You could just keep submitting ballots. I mean, but that's part of the system. So we have to put an end to that system. And there's legislation pending in Congress to fix some of these loopholes. I wish they would step up. So that's all I can say about that. For now, all I can do is enforce the laws as we have them. And so for this primary season, we got 15 jurisdictions. We can expand it if we like. And then you should expect to see a much wider rollout of this effort in the general election.
1: I love it. It's going to make sure that my franchise matters. Last question. You mentioned getting a driver's license if you're here illegally. And if you're not a citizen, you can certainly get a driver's license, whether you're here legally or not. Can't we end voter motor or motor voter, whatever the hell this is? I mean, in Minnesota, illegal aliens are getting licenses. In California, they're getting licenses. And if you got a motor voter motor voter system in those states, and I think they do, when you go and get your license as somebody who's not allowed to vote, you can sign up to vote. Can't we just end that? I mean, it seems to me that would be very simple. You can't give somebody a registration to vote if they're here getting a license because we don't know what their citizenship is.
0: Yeah, well, motor voter is federal law. And like I said, if Congress were to step up and fix the problems in the system, we would not be having this conversation. They have not been willing to do that for decades now. There's a whole host of things I've gone to Congress and testified about loopholes and problems in our voter laws over the years, and none of them have been fixed. So I can't advocate for any particular legislation at this point, but certainly action would be suggested to, fix known problems. There's when they have, like California, a system of giving licenses to non-citizens and not even, right, legal aliens, but illegal aliens, supposedly they're kept segregated from the others. But polling has shown that many legal aliens are not aware of the fact that their green card doesn't entitle them to vote.
1: I mean, exactly right. That entire thing up right now, joepags.com/YouTube. Really appreciate Harmy coming on. We're back after this.
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1: Really glad she's on our side. Harmony Dillon is awesome, the Assistant Attorney General for Civil Rights at the DOJ. A little bit more of that interview, but go and check it out again, because, yeah, a million, she said, people were voting that weren't eligible to vote in Los Angeles County. 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We're coming back another big hour, including the police chief in San Antonio, who's on the way out, Bill McManus. Keep it here.
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28: Osteoporosis affects millions of people in the United States and around the world. It's a disease that basically causes someone's bones to become weak, brittle, and porous, which can increase their risk of fractures. Now, the good news here is there are things you can do other than, or in addition to, taking medications to prevent fractures before it's too late. One is to up your intake of calcium and vitamin D. You also want to eat more protein. One functional medicine dietitian told us that that helps build muscle, and if you're building muscle strength, then you are also building bone strength. You want to be mindful of your workouts. The best ways to build bone density, one therapist told us, are going to be resistance exercises like lifting weights, and also exercises that make your bones take a bit of an impact, such as jumping or even running, just loading the bones a little bit more. I'm Dr. Sanjay Gupta, helping you live a better life.
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30: On the ones.
31: In Dallas, due to road construction, westbound I-20 has been reduced. Only two lanes between westbound I-20 and Dowdy Ferry Road. Your forecast from the WBAP On Time Experts 24/7 Weather Center.
0: I'm WFAA meteorologist Cassie Hyder. A few isolated showers and storms are possible this evening, but overnight tonight, storm chances go away, skies become mostly clear, and temperatures drop into the upper 70s. We're expecting mostly sunny skies on your Wednesday, a high of 100 degrees with a south wind between 5 to 15. On Thursday, mostly sunny, a breezy south wind with a high of 101.
31: Currently, it's 88 in Dallas and 86 in Fort Worth. The U.S. military has launched retaliatory strikes against Iranian targets following Tehran's latest attacks on commercial shipping vessels. Fox's Kristen Goodwin has more.
2: U.S. Central Command revealing forces have started launching a series of powerful strikes against Iran in response to its attacks on three commercial vessels that were transitioning the Strait of Hormuz crewed by innocent civilians, adding Iran's demonstrated aggression was unwarranted, dangerous, and a clear violation of the ceasefire. While Iran agreed to allow the safe passage of commercial vessels through the strait under the terms of an interim deal it signed with the U.S. last month, it has launched a series of attacks on ships. The Trump administration also revoking temporary waivers it issued as part of the interim deal that allowed Iran to sell oil. Kristen Goodwin, Fox News.
31: The man accused of assassinating Charlie Kirk appeared for a preliminary hearing today. Fox's Claudia Cohen is at the courthouse in Utah with the latest.
3: For the prosecution, dramatic new video played in court today appears to go a long way to meeting the standard of probable cause for Tyler Robinson to stand trial for murder. A compilation of surveillance images appears to show the accused assassin at the crime scene in the hours before, during, and after Charlie Kirk was killed. Lead investigator David Hull testified the footage was compiled from a number of surveillance cameras on September 10th, exactly 300 days ago today. As the video played on a courtroom monitor, Hull described how a car believed to belong to Robinson entered a parking structure. Then a figure matching Robinson's description walked to the amphitheater where Charlie Kirk was set to speak and allegedly interacted with Turning Point USA representatives.
31: The defense is arguing against allowing video evidence in court, claiming it could bias potential jurors. However, the judge has overruled those objections. Your Money News brought to you by NetWorthRadio.com. Toyota has announced an expansion plan to bring thousands of new jobs to the U.S. from Mexico. Fox's Jeff Manasso has more.
4: Toyota North America is saying it's investing $3.6 billion to expand its manufacturing campus in San Antonio, Texas, increasing the plant by 2.5 million square feet to add a second vehicle assembly line to build Sequoia SUVs. And as the company moves production of its Tacoma pickup from Mexico to the U.S., in all creating some 2,000 new jobs in San Antonio. President Trump responding during his trip to Turkey.
5: It's amazing. That's what tariffs do, properly used.
4: Toyota's expansion in San Antonio brings its total investment to $8.3 billion. Jeff Manasso, Fox News.
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6: The Department of Education cracks down on a massive fraud scheme involving ghost students who are siphoning off millions of dollars of student aid. 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
17: Great radio stations across the land, along with Sam and Polo. It is the Joe Pags Show. We're in San Antonio. The San Antonio police chief, who's still a police chief, is going to be until, I think, the 10th. So another few days. Bill McManus joins us at the bottom of the hour, and he's leaving to go to another job. He is staying in town, for those wondering. What happens next? How do you compare policing today to when you took the job 20 years ago? Those of you in Minneapolis do know Bill McManus. He was your police chief before he came here. Those of you in D.C. know Bill McManus. He was there for a lot of years as a police officer in D.C. So we're going to talk about policing today compared to 20 years ago. What changes did he have to make right away here? What are the challenges in a city like this? Those who haven't been here, it's a pretty diverse city. And it's a city of millions and millions of people. It's a very large city, although it does act more like a small town. So we've got Bill McManus at the bottom of the hour, and I don't want you to miss a second of that. We haven't covered this an awful lot. The only reason, you know, first of all, it was over the 4th of July weekend, and there's a lot going on. It actually happened before then, but we haven't covered the Venezuela earthquake at all. Sam, I don't think we covered it at all, right?
18: Yeah, I think we mentioned it once or twice, but we haven't really gotten into it.
17: I mean, it's way worse than I think anybody even realizes, and we're not right there, so it's not, if it's not in your backyard, it tends to not really make a blip. Now, I know a little bit about it because I follow somebody on Instagram named Margarita, and she's a polyglot. You know what that is, Sam? A polyglot?
18: No. No.
17: Well, you know what a polyglot is?
19: I do not.
17: Speaks many, many languages as if she's a native of all the places. So she speaks Italian, English, French, Spanish. She's Italian, but she's from Venezuela, which is interesting. So the only reason I know about this is they're doing a GoFundMe and they're missing kids and everything else. And it seems unbelievably tragic what's going on down there. I mean, I'm guessing the nightly news has covered this, but you know, Dad, I do not follow the nightly news at all. So, I mean, one would wonder, I mean, I would have to assume, Sam, that they're following it.
18: 100%.
17: Does Sid Rosenberg not know when I'm on the air?
18: You know what? He does it so early that he's probably just sleeping
17: just called
18: at this
17: me.
18: Point. Did he really?
17: Just now called me. I'm on the air.
18: Wow. Sid, come on.
17: I almost took him on the air just to say, what are you doing? But you know, Sid, every other word's F. You can't really take him.
18: Yeah. I definitely do know.
17: I mean, so there you go. Let's get into this. Really? Really, Sid? He just called me. Could you hear that, Sam, or can I only hear that? I heard it actually in my ear
18: only
17: that
18: you.
17: Time.
18: Yeah.
19: No, I heard it.
17: Dude, I'm on the air. Let me text this guy. Literally on the air.
18: Wow.
17: I
18: come
17: am on
18: Sid.
17: The air. What are you doing? Come on. All right, anyway.
18: He's so funny.
17: I just, hold on, just called you out nationally. Boom. All right, let's get into serious business. In Venezuela, the death toll from the Venezuela quakes rises to 3,535 as thousands remain displaced. Daisy Petrego and Vivian Sequeira wrote this. This is, it says nearly 18,000 people remained homeless more than a week after the June 24th quakes. At least 12,800 people were staying in 80 shelters across Caracas and Lageria. Not sure how to pronounce that. PAHO advisor warned shelters faced health risks from overcrowding, unsafe water, and sanitation problems. From Reuters. Out of Caracas, Venezuela. The death toll from Venezuela's twin earthquakes has risen to 3,535. Authorities said on Monday, yesterday, while nearly 18,000 people remain homeless more than a week after the disaster struck the capital and nearby coastal areas. Top lawmaker Jorge Rodriguez said the latest official tally showed 16,740 people injured and 17,854 left without housing after the June 24th quakes, which measured magnitudes 7.2 and 7.5 and struck within seconds of each other. The new figures underscore the scale of the disaster in and around Caracas and again, I don't know how to pronounce it, Lagera, I guess, something like Lagera. The coastal areas hit hardest, and criticism mounts over the government's response. Venezuela's social vice president, or social vice presidency, said that at least 12,800 people were staying in 80 shelters across Caracas and Lagera. Okay, I'm not going to get into any more of this. First of all, it feels like Reuters wrote this in Spanish and then translated it to English, and it wasn't a really good job. That's the first thing. Second thing, unbelievable numbers of people that have been harmed by this. I don't know if you're involved in any GoFundMes. You can go look for one. Make sure it's an official GoFundMe if you want to help people out. Missing children still, missing families still, and, 18,000 people without a place to stay, and 16,000 some odd injuries on top of the rising death toll, which is over 3,500. It sucks. It sucks. And we aren't covering it very closely because, I mean, to be honest, and I'm not being rude about this, if it's not right in our backyard, many people don't even, doesn't even make a blip in their heads. I'm hoping, I'm guessing that the national news would be covering this. I would expect that they are. We've got that. Also, there's this. Carmelo Anthony, the 19-year-old that was convicted of killing, murdering Austin Metcalf in here in Texas, Frisco, Texas. He's asking, his lawyers are asking for a new trial, and they want the judge off the case. This is from News Nation. Carmelo Anthony's legal team seeks new trial, judge's removal. Written by Jordan Perkins. The attorneys representing Carmelo Anthony have filed two legal motions as they look to overturn the 19-year-old's murder conviction. According to a news release from an advocacy group supporting Anthony, his legal team filed a motion requesting a new trial and asking Collin County District Judge John Roach to be removed from the presiding over all remaining post-trial proceedings. The request for a new trial, according to attorneys, raises constitutional and legal challenges stemming from the trial, and is requesting that those issues be decided by an independent judge, the release obtained by CBS News said. Anthony was sentenced to 35 years in prison for the murder of 17-year-old Austin Metcalf following an argument at a track meet April of 2025. It was recently announced Anthony has a new team of pro bono attorneys who come from several high-profile law firms. They say they would conduct a fresh independent review of the trial record. During the trial, concerns were raised over the racial makeup of the jury, as there were no black jurors during Anthony's trial. It's interesting how they're saying it now, because they originally said it was an all-white jury, and then it turned out there were some Arabs, there are some Hispanics, there are some others, there are a Sikh or two, so it wasn't true that it was an all-white jury. But when you say a jury of your peers, that doesn't have any racial component whatsoever. It just doesn't. A jury of your peers means a jury of people from your area. Those who are in a similar situation as you are living in Frisco, Texas. You know who didn't get a jury of his peers? O.J. Simpson. O.J. Simpson had a jury that had several women, several black members of the jury that were not living in Brentwood, California. A jury of his peers would have been a bunch of rich people that he hung out with. O.J. Simpson lived amongst a very wealthy crowd, most of whom were white. So do I get to make the argument that O.J. Simpson should have had more white jurors than he did? Should have had no black jurors because he was about the only black family in that neighborhood? Or did they select a jury of his peers and they went with it? There is nothing to suggest in any case law, in any Supreme Court ruling, in the Constitution, that a jury of one's peers is the same ancestry. So I don't know who the high-profile attorneys are that are dealing with this case, but they must not be very good at it, because that doesn't make any sense. Now, he's been found guilty. The evidence is overwhelming, and those who testified against him were, in fact, of every racial background, including black. And they said that he was the instigator. He was the bad guy. So I'm not really sure what they're hoping to get done here, other than he's a black 19-year-old, and how dare you ever convict a black 19-year-old of anything in this day and age. And that's getting a little bit tiresome. I'm tired. Look at me. Tired. You know what I'm saying, Sam? That was a yawn. It's a fake half a yawn.
18: Is it Tuesday, or is it just Monday again?
17: Huh? Or are we fighting? Fight? If you missed yesterday, by the way, Mike, if I didn't say it yet tonight, Mike Johnson is fighting and he's ready to fight.
18: Fight.
17: So, yeah, I think, listen, you can have the appeals. This is the way the court system works. They can appeal all they want. But there should not be any reseating of a jury. There should not be any retrial because the jury wasn't made up of people that the defense liked. By the way, the defense gets to voir dire as well. They can kick anybody off the jury they want, just as the prosecution can. So don't give me this garbage. The evidence that came out in that case was overwhelming, with his 3.5-inch knife that he had no reason to have there on a high school campus, that he stabbed a kid in the heart because of a dispute over a tent. Give me a break. So stupid. 833-JOE-PAGS, 833-563-7247, joepags.com. I want to give you a couple of pieces of audio and video. This is Christopher Wright. He is the energy secretary under President Trump. During Joe Biden, The energy policies, the environmental policies, the EPA policies, the policies were basically no more internal combustion engine cars, No more gas stoves. No more dryers that did really good drying of your clothing. They tried to change the appliance rules so much that Americans could not afford them. I mean, we're trying to dial that back. It's taken a while because Democrats in Congress are trying to stop any sort of changes. But there was so much crap in the so-called Inflation Reduction Act that didn't, and the green energy garbage that they kept on shoving down our throats that did nothing but cost more and have higher regulations. Right is trying to do something right, pun intended.
10: One more for you, Mr. Secretary. You've been overhauling all those pesky anti-appliance rules that were imposed by the last administration against stoves, shower heads, incandescent light bulbs, etc. How much more work needs to be done here? What exactly are you going to do?
13: So it's another one of these just crazy battles against Democratic policies. They want to pass laws that make your appliances more expensive and less effective. Like, it's amazing Americans have put up with that for so long. A clothes dryer, right? It's about airflow and heat. Both of those cost energy. So new clothes dryers have to deliver less heat and less airflow, which means they run for an hour and your clothes
10: well, we
13: still
10: have,
13: aren't dry.
10: We have to go,
13: have to
10: but very quickly, are those rules now changed quickly?
13: Yes, we are going to get rid of all of those nonsense rules through a technical process. But yes, we're going to let Americans choose what they want to buy. What a novel idea.
10: Indeed it is, Secretary Chris Wright.
17: I mean, give me a break. Why, that's not controversial either. What was controversial was lying to us about why you were changing the rules. He also said this.
13: Yeah, David, and that last one is by far the biggest threat. These are blue state policies, and they were Obama administration policies and Biden administration policies. 17 years ago, the Democrats decided they're the party of expensive energy. They're the party of unreality. We're going to oppose fossil fuels, even though they're 80% of American energy and 80% of global energy. We're going to close coal plants, make it hard to build new gas plants, close nuclear plants, and we're going to bet the farm on the sun and the wind. That was a disastrous bet that drove high electricity prices and stopped any growth of American electricity production. Fortunately, with the working families tax cut, We just passed the day that those subsidies are no longer available if you start construction on a project today. Ironically, spending hundreds of billions of dollars of government subsidies was a driver of increased electricity prices. Normally, you have a huge subsidy, you push the price of something down. They lost twice. Spend massive subsidies, make electricity more expensive. But the Trump administration is reversing all of that. You will see an end to the rise of the electricity prices, and our pragmatic policies will keep the lights on and keep the air conditioners running this summer. But it will be a massive challenge given 17 years of Democrat policies degrading the quality of our electric grid.
17: Can you imagine? I mean, every policy they put in place during those 4 years, and a lot of stuff that Obama did in 8 years, ended up costing us more. Cars are more expensive. Appliances are more expensive. Building a house is more expensive. Our energy bill is more expensive. And they somehow tried to make us believe that was good. Not good. Your thoughts, 833-JOE-PAGS, 833-563-7247, joepags.com. Coming right back.
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24: Great to have you. It'll be Police Chief Bill McManus from San Antonio, Texas. At the bottom of the hour, he is on his way out. He's going to be on the job the next few days, and he's starting a new job. But I want to talk to him about policing. Been in this big city, our fair city, for 20 years now, and has done a very good job. I really think that he's done a very good job. And I hope that whoever they bring in next is going to do as good a job and just keep on reducing crime. Now, it isn't without crime in San Antonio, obviously. It's a big city, and you're going to have some problems. But some of the things that he put in place, I think, are going to last and were very, very effective at helping out some things that were wrong. I had no idea about a couple of policies that he brought up. Like back in the day when he got here, you could not go after a person that was alleged to have domestically abused somebody else if they weren't there at the scene. He had to refer it to the DA, and the DA had to decide if they're going to go after the person. I mean, he changed that, obviously, working with the DA, saying, no, you got to go after the person who did this, because otherwise the person who was the victim is going to get re-victimized. I mean, that didn't make any sense, to leave it up to some other office whether you can go in and arrest somebody and charge them, or arrest them on charges of doing something heinous. So we have a good long talk at the bottom. We'll give you the first half of it right here in the program. It does affect people outside of San Antonio, as policing is important to everybody, for sure. I never heard about this waist-to-body-to-height standard, Sam. I never heard about this in the Army.
0: Right.
24: Never heard about this. Let's get into it. Army rolls out rules on waist-to-height body standards. I'm like, what? Again, never heard of it, but here it is. Those of you who have been in the military probably know exactly what this is. This is from something called taskandpurpose.com. The measurements of a soldier's waist and height must be less than a 0.55 ratio, according to the Army, matching the Pentagon standard. Now, before I read any further, I'm assuming that your waist can't be more than 55% of your height? Is that what I'm hearing?
0: Yes, you're right.
24: You'd have to be really fat, wouldn't you?
0: Yes. Yes.
24: Now, that's still pretty rotund, isn't it?
0: Yeah.
24: Now, no, I have not measured my waist compared to my height ever.
0: To be fair, you're very tall. You know what I mean? So it's a little different for you.
24: But I got a pretty big waist, too, but I would think I have to be really fat for my waist to be more than half the inches of my height.
0: Right.
24: I mean, I don't know. All right, here's the story. I mean, I think you could probably tell when somebody's waist is 55% of their height. Maybe I'm wrong about this. Let me read it. Let me see. This is the Army rolled out a new body composition standard, or the standards today, with requirements that mostly match existing Pentagon directives that a soldier's waist measurement can only be slightly wider than half of their height. The new standards, officials said in a release, take effect immediately and require soldiers to maintain a waist-to-height ratio less than 0.55. Soldiers will not be separated for failing to meet the standards during an initial 180-day assessment as officials review the results of the new rules. Quote, we are adopting new metrics to ensure our soldiers are healthy and physically fit to fight and win, said Major Monsanto, Deputy Sergeant Major Monsanto. You don't say the first name when you say Sergeant Major? I guess not. Sergeant Major Monsanto, Deputy Chief of Staff G1, Directorate of Prevention, Resilience, and Readiness. The Marine Corps announced in February that its required waist-to-height ratio would be slightly skinnier than the Pentagon's requirement at 0.52. Navy officials confirmed that sailors cannot have a waist-to-height ratio of 55 or greater, 0.55 or greater. The Air Force and Space Force also used the 0.55 standard. In January, the Defense Department directed all military services to start using waist-to-height ratio as a primary health assessment tool, ditching height and weight tables, circumference based on tape test, and supplemental body fat assessments. The simpler measurement divides the measurement of a service member's waist circumference by their height. As part of their new approach, soldiers will be tested twice per calendar year to see if they meet the weight. By the way, let me just say this going in. Anytime I talk about a military story like this, somebody out there is listening right now who is either in the military or is a veteran who thinks they just called him fat. Let me be as clear as I can. I'm not calling anybody anything. Not a specific person. If you're hearing me say, hey, Bill, hey, John, hey, Susie, hey, Mary, if you think I'm saying it to you, I'm not. Well, now you just said, my name is Bill. You just said it. No.
0: Wow.
24: You know what I mean? I'm not talking about Bill.
0: Yeah, you're not. I know.
24: But I mean, you have no, I'm going to get this one. You never served. You have no idea. I'm 0.57 and they kicked me out because of Bapata. I'm not talking about you. I would think that if your waist is more than 0.55 of your height, that you probably should lose a little weight. I don't know. And I honestly don't know. I mean, I might be in that category. If I wanted to get into the military, I'm too old now, but if I wanted to get into the military, I might have to lose some weight. I have no idea. I don't think I'm more than half as fat as I am tall. I have no clue. But I have no problem with standards in the military. You've got a really hard job to do, and I want you to be in your top physical condition so that you can make it out. Keep it here for Chief McManus.
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22: 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WBAP's first traffic and weather.
3: On the ones.
4: In Dallas, northbound 45 has been reduced. Only one lane between Lamar Street and South Central Expressway. Your forecast from the WBAP on-time experts 24/7 Weather Center.
5: I'm WFAA meteorologist Cassie Hyder. A few isolated showers and storms are possible this evening, but overnight tonight, storm chances go away, skies become mostly clear, and temperatures drop into the upper 70s. We're expecting mostly sunny skies on your Wednesday, a high of 100 degrees with a south wind between 5 to 15. On Thursday, mostly sunny, a breezy south wind with a high of 101.
4: Currently, it's 88 in Dallas and 86 in Fort Worth. The United States has launched a new round of retaliatory strikes after Iran allegedly violated a memorandum of understanding by striking cargo ships going through the Strait of Hormuz. Fox's Mark Meredith is in Turkey with more.
6: The president had repeatedly said more military action against Iran was on the table if they did not live up to their previous ceasefire agreement. No matter what, though, this news is going to send shockwaves through the oil markets as well as right here at the NATO summit. Audio capturing Iran's dire warning to ships in the area.
21: This is the last warning. This is last warning. This is last warning. You are running danger. Don't put your life in danger.
6: The White House also going the extra mile to punish Iran where it would hurt them financially. They're revoking a waiver which would have allowed Iran to sell its oil.
4: President Trump told reporters at the NATO summit that he is frustrated by the refusal of some alliance members to take a more active role in the ongoing conflict with Iran. Critics of the president's rhetoric argue that the public berating of NATO allies undermines the unity required to deter regional aggression and risk fracturing the coalition at a critical time for global security. In your money news, brought to you by NetWorthRadio.com, the all-digital Texas Stock Exchange commenced its first system test here in Dallas.
25: 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Instead of trading household stocks like Apple or Tesla, TXSE spent opening day routing orders exclusively for dummy test tickers. Genuine corporate equities will begin phasing onto the system over the coming weeks, with full public trading set to launch by the end of July. 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
34: For years, we've been talking about both the positive and negative effects of being on social media. And I would say, by and large, for older adults, social media is net positive. Not all positive, but net positive. Helps them keep in touch with friends and stay social. But for younger people, social media use, especially heavy use, tends to be net negative. In fact, according to this year's World Happiness Report, youth who use social media more than 5 hours a day reported a lower level of well-being. And researchers who study this sort of thing found that many teens wish these platforms didn't even exist, and yet they can't seem to stop using them. Experts we talked to largely suggested two things. Ideally, along with your friend group, take some time offline. Also, try to recurate your algorithm so it shows you posts that'll make you feel good. I'm Dr. Sanjay Gupta, helping you live a better life.
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0: I'm here with a guy that I've been friends with for a long time. He's the police chief in San Antonio. He came to the San Antonio Police Department a year after I got to San Antonio. So I've been here 21 years. He's been here 20 years, and he's moving on to a different job. I'm not really happy about that. I think that we're better off with this guy. It's Chief Bill McManus. Bill, how are you? Good to see
1: Hi,
0: you,
1: Joe.
0: Chief. Look, we've been pretty close for a long time.
1: We have.
0: You know, I'll hit you on stuff, some of it off the record, where I can find out what's going on in San Antonio. A lot of it on the record. The city has changed a lot since I've been here.
1: It has.
0: First of all, how do you get the job in 2006?
1: So,
0: were you already the police chief in Minneapolis at that time?
1: I was.
0: Okay.
1: And so it's funny how I got to Minneapolis. Got to Minneapolis from a recommendation from a former assistant chief in Washington, D.C.
0: Oh, wow. Okay.
1: That I knew. Of course, I did 27 years in D.C.
0: Yeah.
1: So when I was in Minneapolis, a former chief of Houston by the name of Harold Hurt.
0: Okay.
1: He approached Cheryl Scully approached him. She was the city manager at the time.
0: Right.

0: So after about a lot of turmoil in Minneapolis about me leaving, I mean, it was just that the media was going nuts.
1: Right.
0: They were blaming the mayor for me leaving, and they didn't want me to leave. So anyway, they had a special counsel meeting to ask me to stay and extend my contract. And I told them, if we extend your contract, will you stay? And I said, no. So they were mad at that. And then after about, I don't know, maybe 2 months later, HR called and offered me the job. They called me down to do a press conference. We did it, and there I was.
1: You've been here ever since.
0: Been here ever since.
1: You know, it's interesting because Minneapolis is such a strange place to me. I didn't spend any time there, but I was in Michigan 8 years. I know the Midwest people. They're really, really good people.
0: Yeah.
1: But I don't understand, why is Minneapolis the center of attention constantly? I have no idea what that is. Minnesota nice? Are they too nice? I mean, why is that area so easy to infiltrate for people who don't do right by the law, do you think?
0: You know, my opinion from being there and from, I guess, knowing Minneapolis, you know, watching it ever since, they are far, far, far left-leaning. And
1: well, the leadership is, but the people really aren't.
0: Right, right.
1: How does that work? Now, how does a guy like you, I find you to be non-political.
0: Yeah.
1: Off the air, we've talked about some stuff, but I find you to be non-political in what you do for a living.
0: Gotta be, yeah.
1: Well, how can you not be?
0: Yeah.
1: Because then people would think that you're biased in how you're doing your job, and you're
0: right,
1: not.
0: Right.
1: So how do you handle that, knowing that there's going to be a far left pull in the city by those who manage the city, even though the people still need to be protected and kept safe?
0: You know, I'll tell you what, you know, Minneapolis, Minnesota doesn't have an SB4. So, so it's not against the law to not cooperate with the federal authorities.
1: Right.
0: Here we have SB4.
1: Right.
0: And we are required by law to cooperate. And what's the definition of cooperate? You know, whatever they want us to do, within reason, I guess,
1: right.
0: if we have the staffing and the training to do it.
1: Right.
0: But here SB4, requires us to do that. So that's why, you know, Minneapolis was not assisting the feds, HSI, ICE up there, where down here, that wouldn't happen.
1: Right.
0: It can't happen. Unless you want problems from the AG.
1: Right. And he does. He's going after cities. He's going after counties.
0: Yes, he is.
1: It's Police Chief Bill McManus of San Antonio. He's leaving soon. We'll find out why he's leaving. Been here a good long time, and I feel safer in the city because you're the guy. I want to expand on that a little bit because people, like on the way here, I was talking to my daughter about this, and people ask me about this all the time. How can a city say, I'm not going to cooperate with federal law? And with Minneapolis, and I wonder if you agree with this, you might not. I don't think they had to say anything. I don't think Brian O'Hara and Jacob Fry and Tim Walz and Keith Ellison, I don't think you have to do those news conferences where you stand up there and say, we're not going to do this. And if you see somebody picking somebody up in the street, they might be kidnapping them. They might be faking, might be in a costume. It's not really a uniform. Yeah. Well, they knew damn well that the feds told them, we're going to have to come into town if you're not going to assist us. So when you're dealing with a situation like that where the city tells you do not enforce or help cooperate with the feds, how do you respond? As a police chief, I guess you're kind of in a quarter. You have to do what they say.
0: Yeah, I mean, that goes against the grain of anybody who's a police officer not to assist. Especially when they're in trouble.
1: Right.
0: It just goes against, you know, every ounce of DNA in your body as a cop.
1: Yeah.
0: Because that's what you do.
1: In Chicago, we saw that. There were people surrounding the federal agents, and we literally have, like, the night watch shift guy on the radio saying, we're not sending help.
0: Yeah.
1: I mean, I'm guessing you would not have made that decision.
0: Well, they walked that back after.
1: They did.
0: Yeah, you know.
1: But they still did it. We still had them on tape doing it. Is that the chief difference between being a police chief and being a sheriff who's elected?
0: Yeah, I mean, you have as a sheriff, they can fire you at the polls,
1: right?
0: You know, as an appointed chief, you know, they can fire you any time,
1: right? It is Chief Bill McManus. He's on. I actually texted you the other day. I said, "How about your exit interview? Let's do that at the station." And I'm glad that you came in today. Talk to me about the city of San Antonio over 20 years.
0: Yeah.
1: There are a lot of changes in the city, but a lot of it stays the same as well. It's still very diverse. Go Spurs, go. The Alamo's the big deal. The Riverwalk is a big deal. We have 65% Hispanic, which is, I think, what it was when you got here.
0: Mm-hmm.
1: It's about the same when I got here as well. Anything major that has changed in the city that you can point to? I feel like it's similar but different.
0: Well, I can point to the changes in the San Antonio Police Department.
1: Sure.
0: And if you think about it, we've gone through a generation of change. A lot of change internally. Significant substantive changes that are good for the community and they're good for the police department. And I mean, I'll start off with the first one that happened when I was here back in 2006. I was sitting at my computer in the morning, 7:30, reading the reports from the day before.
1: Right.
0: And I came

0: across a report that was a domestic violence assault. This guy, I don't remember if he was an estranged husband or estranged partner,
1: okay,
0: but he beat the crap out of his partner, and she was wound up being a paraplegic when it was all over. So at the end of the narrative, I was looking for, you know, we arrested the guy or we got a warrant for the guy, and there wasn't such. So I called down the street to the assistant chief at the time, a guy by the name of Jerry Pittman.
1: Okay.
0: And I think it was Jerry.
1: Anyway, I don't remember Jerry.
0: Called down the hall, and I said, hey, did we walk a warrant on this guy? And they said, no, we don't walk warrants for that. I said, well, what do we do?
1: He almost killed her.
0: We file it at large with the DA, and then they take it up from there. So I said, do we always do that? Yeah, we always did that. That's what we do it here. So I called up Charlie McClellan, who was the chief in Houston at the time.
1: Right.
0: And I said, hey, Charlie, you guys walk warrants for the, no, we don't walk warrants. We file them at large.
1: Wow.
0: So that's changed. Mm. So the rule changed to if you have probable cause to make an arrest, even though you don't see it in front of you, have probable cause to do it, you make the arrest for family violence. If they've left the scene, you track them down. You follow every lead until you're at a dead end, and then you go and walk a warrant, file for a warrant, get a hold of a detective and apply for a warrant. That was, and I had to call Susan Reed up because that's a big deal. Make that change.
1: She's the prosecutor at the time.
0: Yes, because if you walk a warrant and you arrest somebody on warrant, then you're under the gun to do certain administrative things, and
1: right.
0: And the courts, the DA's office is on a time clock to get certain things done. I think it's 60 days or 90 days, but that's additional work for the DA's office. So, but Susan and I worked it out, and we've made, that was probably one of the most significant changes we've made since we've been here. The pursuit policy. We don't pursue for traffic. Too dangerous. Not worth the risk.
1: Right.
0: We pursue for, violent crimes, violent felony crimes and misdemeanor where guns involved. I would just send 3 pages of, I asked for all the significant changes that we've made in 20 years. And I got 3 full pages of them this morning in an email from the guy who's my chief of staff. So it's just been a generation of change. I mean, everything from use of force to how we engage the community, mental health, internal and external, huge changes. And I look at them and I'm, proud that, we were able to accomplish those in 20 years.
1: I want to make sure I understand. So if you beat the snot out of your wife or your girlfriend or whatever,
0: right.
1: You the police couldn't arrest you until the prosecutor's office got it and decided, yes, you should go and do it?
0: If that individual was gone when the police arrived, we were just going to make the report.
1: Wow.
0: File it at large.
1: And if the prosecutor's office doesn't do the job and doesn't say, we're going to charge, then you can't do anything, period?
0: Right. I mean,
1: that just seems silly.
0: We probably had that conversation with the DA's office if they didn't do that. But yeah, that's the way it was done back then.
1: So now, if you show up at the scene and something like that has happened, you can go and find the guy.
0: Absolutely.
1: Good.
0: Absolutely.
1: That's a major change. It's Chief Bill McManus. He's on his way out in San Antonio. I wish you weren't, but you've got another job on the horizon. We'll talk about that in a minute. When it comes to policing in America over the past 20 years, that's changed big time.
0: Yeah.
1: There has been a disgusting push by some very radical people in this country to say police are bad. Defund the police. We hate the police. Are those who are on the front line in the streets seeing and feeling a difference in how the community sees them, reacts to them, relates to them? Or is something in your leadership, have you been able to rise above that and still show the community that we are part of the team here?
0: We felt that when we had the riots here.
1: Yeah.
0: And afterwards, and with all the defund movement, we did feel that here. I mean, people on the street, you could feel it. The ne'er-do-wells on the street, you could see it, you could feel it. I was stopped at a light. I don't remember. I don't think you were with me, Janie. I was stopped at a light, and we have panhandlers all over the city. And,
1: yeah.
0: You actually, it's legal to panhandle in San Antonio. You just can't panhandle in certain places. And one of the favorite places for people to panhandle is at intersections.
1: Yeah.
0: But you can, if you back off 50 feet from the intersection, you can do it.
1: Wow.
0: But there was a guy, and most of these folks are...
1: I didn't know that. I mean, I'm learning something here.
0: Yeah.
1: You can panhandle in the median as long as you're 50 feet away from an intersection.
0: No, you can't panhandle in the median. You can panhandle on the sidewalk.
1: Because I find it to be pretty dangerous to panhandle in the middle of the road. Yeah.
0: There's a median there right as you come off 35 onto... Right. And it's only about this wide.
1: Right.
0: You have people standing there.
1: Guy tiptoeing on the corner, you know, holding a sign, yeah.
0: So, we stopped and I rolled my window down. Most of those folks are homeless.
1: Yeah.
0: They have some kind of mental health issues.
1: Right.
0: Brought on by either addiction or not, or a combination of both. And, I asked him, hey, bud, you can't do that here. And, he flipped me the bird and walked back down behind the car. Come further on. Into traffic.
1: Wow.
0: That was the attitude back then.
1: Yeah.
0: That was the attitude.
1: It is Chief Bill McManus. So the defund the police movement is kind of gone. There are still people who want to do it.
0: Yeah.
1: But it's nowhere near as vehement as it was just a few years ago.
0: They try to do it in ways that don't scream defund the police, but if you can read between the lines, it's what it is.
1: Yeah, they'll call it community safety boards instead of, you know, whatever it is.
0: Yeah.
1: But I want to bring up Minneapolis again, because in Minneapolis, they literally defunded the police by the tune of about $1 million. And the next year, they got together and said, why is crime rising in Minneapolis? And this was at City Hall, and the police chief said, you took money away from us. We can't do, it's like in New York. We're going to get rid of the vice squad. We're going to get rid of this specialized, you know, group of people that goes after violent crime. And we're going to do that because we're going to feel good about saving money. And then the community becomes less safe. So are you finding that from that, the community said, wait a second, we want more police patrols. We want to see more people, you know, beat cops. We want to see more people, you know, available when something bad happens to me. And they push back against City Hall to where, because here in San Antonio, they didn't defund like they did in Minneapolis.
0: Right.
1: And I thank God for that. But they could have, and they probably were considering that, and some of the board probably would have if they could have.
0: And all that happened when Mayor Nuremberg was in office,
1: right.
0: And he wasn't having any of that.
1: Good. So when you see the switch like in Minneapolis where they took the money away, then they re-injected the money and blamed the police chief for the rise in crime,
0: right.
1: Is that over, do you think, administratively? Is that over to where cities are going, even quietly going, we got to get some more cops on the road?
0: You know, you've got cities that, and Austin being one of them, you got cities that they can't even respond to certain types of calls because they don't have the staffing.
1: Wow.
0: And the response times, emergency response times have gone up. And it's because, you know, there's two ways to reduce response times. Add more cops or reduce the number of types of calls that we respond to.
1: Right.
0: So and that's the only way to do it. And if you want to increase response times, then, you know, take cops off the street.
1: Right.
0: And that's what's happened in a lot of cities. And I don't know that it's tough to recover from, because if you get yourself in a hole, it's tough to make up those numbers in the academy, because you've got applicant processing time, you've got academy time, and it's, you know, a good year and a half before these officers get out there and can patrol by themselves.
1: And how do you entice people to come and want to be a cop if City Hall doesn't back them up?
0: Tough.
1: I wouldn't want to do it.
0: Yeah.
1: For Border Patrol for 4 years, I wouldn't want to be a Border Patrol agent.
0: You know,
1: had no backup.
0: Yeah. You know, we've had...
1: But you're showing support to your front line. I mean, you haven't had a big attrition, have you?
0: During the George Floyd...
1: You know, the Summer of Love is what we call it.
0: Yeah. That, 2020. You know, we had a lot of people leaving at that time. Our attrition rate was pretty high, much higher than usual. we recover from that shortly after that, and we have no problem filling academy classes. If we want to put 70 in, we put 70 in. If we want
1: really?
0: To put 50 in, we put 50 in.
1: Good.
0: We typically run 4 to 5 classes a year.
1: Is it a good job, like financially? Can you support a family being a cop in San Antonio?
0: Oh, yeah. Yeah, yeah. We've got a great contract. When I say we, I'm saying department in general,
1: right.
0: Not
1: yeah, yeah.
0: me, but they have a great contract. We have, you know, great union leadership. I shouldn't call them a union, a great association leadership.
1: Yeah. You hear they call it an association in Texas. By the way, SB 4 makes a big difference. You have to cooperate with law enforcement federally. In many states, you guys don't have that. You should push to get something like that. Much longer interview with Chief Bill McManus. Let me say this in closing. Great police chief. I wish him nothing but the best. He's moving on to the Pearl, and that's here in San Antonio. For those who are in town, know what that is, and we're back after this. Stay here.
2: Joe Pax.
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1: I appreciate appreciate the Chief coming on before he exits the job here in San Antonio. Good guy. I wish him nothing but the best. That entire thing will be up and running over on YouTube at some point. It's about 35 minutes long. Got to get out of here for now. That is Sam. That is Polo. I am Joe. That's going to do it for tonight. Back tomorrow, same time, same place. Have an incredible night. We'll talk to you soon. Go to YouTube at Joe Pags.
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29: In Weatherford, due to road construction, the right lane is closed on westbound I-20 at Lakeshore Drive. Your forecast from the WBAP on-time experts 24-7 Weather Center.
30: I'm WFAA meteorologist Cassie Hyder. A few showers and storms are possible this evening, but overnight tonight, the storm chances go away. Temperatures drop down into the upper 70s. We're expecting mostly sunny skies on your Wednesday, a light south wind and a high of 100 degrees. On Thursday, mostly sunny, a breezy south wind with a high of 101.
29: It's 86 in Dallas and 85 in Fort Worth. The news is brought to you by the Mullen & Mullen Injury Law Firm. The U.S. is launching retaliatory strikes against Iran despite their recent ceasefire agreement. Fox's Christina Coleman has the latest.
31: Our military is launching new strikes against Iran. The targets include air defense systems, coastal surveillance systems, and port facilities inside Iran. A senior U.S. official tells Fox News that these strikes are significantly larger than the ones carried out last month and that they're meant to send a signal that attacking commercial shipping is unacceptable. The strikes are in response to Iranian attacks on three commercial vessels that were going through the Strait of Hormuz. CENTCOM says those attacks were, quote, unwarranted, dangerous, and a clear violation of the ceasefire. Qatar is blaming Iran for attacking one of its tankers. And again, the Trump administration standing firm, saying these attacks will not be tolerated.
29: New strikes against Iran are targeting anti-ship cruise missiles and drone launch locations. Central Command stated that this was done with the intention of imposing higher costs on Iran for attacking civilian tankers. The preliminary hearing for the man accused of assassinating political activist Charlie Kirk focused on video and physical evidence presented in a Utah courtroom. Here's Fox's Grinnell Scott with more.
0: Video presented by prosecutors is said to show Tyler Robinson's movement on September 10th last year prior to Charlie Kirk's assassination. The person is seen walking with a limp and climbing to a rooftop. Robinson's lawyers asked an ex-state investigator about the gun recovered. The witness said it was found in the same wooded area where surveillance video shows Robinson was seen after the deadly shot was fired. Later in the hearing, discussion turned to DNA. An FBI analyst testified, while DNA can be found on evidence, it's not guaranteed the person it matches touched the item. This preliminary hearing continues Wednesday. Grinnell Scott, Fox News.
29: Your money news brought to you by NetWorthRadio.com. Officials with Walmart stated that they are dropping prices on groceries and other goods. However, President Trump stated that he's the reason why. Fox's Jared Halpern has more.
2: President Trump says Walmart is lowering prices on things like ground beef at his administration's request to celebrate the country's 250th birthday. In a social media post, the president encouraged Americans to shop at Walmart. In its own announcement, the retailer confirmed the price drops, but did not mention President Trump or the administration, writing instead, "The price rollbacks are designed to help customers and members make the most of summer." The statement says price cuts include ground beef, corn, red cherries, ice cream, potato chips, and soda. In Washington, Jared Halpern, Fox News.
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6: Great radio stations across the land from San Antonio, along with Sam and Polo. It is the Joe Pags Show. Glad to have you here. Thanks a lot for stopping by. We've got the Assistant Attorney General for Civil Rights, Harmeet Dhillon, on the program today. She's got an announcement that she just made. Many of you have seen it. Some of you haven't. That she's sending monitors to primary elections in 15 different locations, three of which are in Michigan. For those of you who are in Michigan, you Michiganders who listen every night, I appreciate you, first of all. The second most stations we have in the radio, in radio land for the Joe Pags Show. First, of course, is Texas, where we're based, but it's very close. It's like 16 and 15 stations, respectively. But yeah, she's calling out Michigan saying, yeah, there are enough irregularities that we're going to make sure we send monitors to make sure that everybody's vote counts. Nobody's disenfranchised. And it's a really cool conversation. Make sure you stick around for that. Then I've got an interview with, Chief Bill McManus. He is the police chief here in San Antonio, was formerly in Minneapolis, and Minneapolis didn't want to let him leave. We had this, conversation today. Going to have, that with you, for you, on this program as well. I don't know that Chief McManus has sat down with any other media. I know that he's done quick question and answer, and people have been asking him, why are you leaving now, and blah, blah, blah, whatever. He is retiring as the police chief, and he's going to go and do something else in security in town. So he's not leaving town. We do a nice long-form video there, audio and video, for those of you watching and listening. We'll bring you that in hour number three. Make sure you stick around for that. Bill is a good guy. I'm sad to see him leave as the police chief. I would like to see him stay on. And Sam, does it bear mentioning that Janie could have, like, kicked my ass, who went with
7: she
6: him
7: totally
6: today?
7: Could have.
6: What is up with buff Janie?
7: Her muscles were bigger than my head. Okay.
6: Had muscles on muscles. I'm like, cool. Stop it. Then we did this flex, awesome. And I looked so small, we're not even going to post the flex. Like, I'm not doing that. But, no, it was very cool to hang out with her, very cool to hang out with the chief. And, yeah, he is staying in town. He's been here 20 years now as the police chief, and we predate him by about 8 months. When we moved here in July, he came the next April or May, something like that. So it was a really cool conversation. It's going to be interesting for people beyond San Antonio because, A, he's from Philly. He worked for years in D.C., and he also was in Minneapolis as the police chief, and he's been here in San Antonio for 20 years. With all that experience, I mean, he looks younger than I do. That's got to be 92 years old, Sam, if you add all those years up.
7: No,
6: he's about 92,
7: come on.
6: No,
7: he's probably like your age.
6: He looks like he's like 50. What is up with that?
7: Yeah.
6: And I looked old and tired in it. So we're going to have that for you. We talk about policing around the country. We talk a little bit about the George Floyd stuff. We talk about a lot of the non-support you get sometimes from City Hall, sometimes you get support from City Hall. The difference with SB4 here in Texas as compared to other states, where SB4 means you have to cooperate with the federal law enforcement, and we're in other states and other cities, you don't have to. So really cool conversation with him in hour number three. Sam, what is the latest on this Plattner guy? Everybody's starting to pull their support for him, but he has not dropped out yet.
7: He has not dropped out, even though Democrats are saying, hey, time to step down, buddy.
6: I mean, it's so bad that Zoran Mamdani in New York is asking him to step down. A couple of things are important here. Mamdani is nowhere near as important as he thinks he is. He doesn't have the pull he thinks he has. I remember when the president decided we will go and bomb Iran. He said that I've talked to the president and I let him know. Almost immediately he had to backtrack that and say, no, I didn't tell the president anything. Mamdani thinks that he's the king of the world and he's not. He's a guy who barely is the mayor. I mean, I'm thinking New Yorkers must hate that he's the mayor by now. But he is asking him to drop out. Ro Khanna is an important one to me because Ro Khanna went to Maine and campaigned with this guy, knowing about the Nazi tattoo. Sam, have I mentioned the Nazi tattoo on this show? I'm not sure.
7: Yes, you have, mentioned it.
6: You know,
7: yes.
6: Who has one? Mm-hmm. It's Graham Plattner.
7: Wow, he does.
6: Got the Nazi tattoo. So that wasn't enough to say drop out. The allegations that he wasn't a great boyfriend weren't enough that he should drop out. I mean, Ro Khanna said things like, oh, we've all made mistakes in our lives. Most of us have never gotten a Nazi tattoo. I'm going to be honest with you. So now you're getting even Ro Khanna saying he should drop out. Here's the latest story. This is from NBC. Oh, let me ask you this, Sam. I got an email today that I didn't tell you about.
7: Okay.
6: Well, I want your thoughts on this, too. I didn't tell you about this either. Get the email. It's from a news outlet. It's from Politico. Politico wants to interview me on why conservative influencers like me want the Save America Act to be done. Now, we know that Politico is full of it.
7: Right.
6: We know Politico could be, you know, really fake news. They put the F in news. I think we started the F in news with Politico.
7: Maybe.
6: So I haven't responded. Should I let this guy interview me or not?
7: Yes. Really? I mean, we have to bring the truth somehow, right?
6: You know he's going to take what I say and twist it and make it look like a nut job.
7: Well, record it.
6: Yeah. Paul, what do you think?
11: Are they going to make you, like, subscribe to their website first?
6: I will not subscribe to the website if I'm going to do an interview with them.
11: Okay. I just because, you know, a lot of these places, if you try to go out on their web page,
6: yeah, there's a paywall
11: and all this stuff.
6: Yeah, it's all that.
11: Oh.
6: So what do you think? Should I do it?
11: I mean, you've been on CNN before, so.
6: Yeah. I'm leaning toward no, though, to be honest with you.
7: Come on. Why not?
6: I don't know.
11: Hey, if J.D. Vance can go on The View. I mean,
6: Well, I mean, I thought that was ill-advised. I think that he did very, very well. But, I mean, if it's a print article, the problem is it's not audio, it's not video, it's not in context. And I don't like that the guy can do whatever he wants. You know what I mean?
11: Yeah.
6: And then I'm going to have to backtrack and say, oh, well, I recorded it, and here's what I really said. I mean, that's dumb.
7: Yeah, but that is putting the F out of news. You know what I mean? Like, if you record it and you know what you said, you can be like, see, this is how they change everything.
6: Wow.
7: I'm telling you, it'd be good.
6: I don't know. I'm leaning towards no. If you want me to know what you think about it, go to X at Joe Talk Show. Tell me right now if you think I should say yes to Politico that I haven't responded to yet. Or you can, you know, get a hold of us in the other social media as well. 833-JOE-PAGS, 833-563-7247, joepags.com. I'm not taking any calls on that. I just wonder what people think. I mean, why go into, it's like somebody saying, oh, well, why don't you debate him? Why would I debate somebody, give them my time, when I know how stupid and how wrong they are? Now, I'm not saying political stupid or wrong, but they don't give you even-handed journalism a lot of times. And maybe I'll look this guy up. Sam, that's what I'll do. I'll look the guy up. I'll forward you the email. Maybe you can take a look, because you got nothing else going on.
7: Yeah, I will. Yeah.
6: And maybe you can get nothing else going on from 5 a.m. to now. See if he's a fair-handed guy. If he's an even-handed guy, maybe I'll do it. Who knows?
7: That's fair.
6: All right. Got to fill you in on Graham Plattner, who we just like to call Nazi Tattoo Guy. This is from NBC News, so there might be the F in news on this one. Who could replace Graham Plattner as Maine's Democratic Senate nominee? It's Democrat Senate nominee, not Democratic. Plattner faces renewed pressure to drop out of the race before a Monday deadline to replace him on the ballot after he was accused of sexual assault. He denies the allegation. Just look at the guy. Now, who are these? These are the three options. I'm sorry. Are these the three options in Maine? Are you serious?
7: Yikes.
6: I mean, I'm not a beauty queen, but look at these three people. Whoa. Now, if you looked at these three, and I said to you, one of these three has a Nazi tattoo, which one do you think? How obvious is that?
7: Come on.
6: Look at this guy over here. Not that guy. This guy. The guy in the middle. So, yeah, I mean, obviously he's Nazi tattoo guy. Story goes by Alan Smith and Bridget Bowman. Hey, look at that. I can subscribe. I want to read the whole thing. Graham Plattner, the Democrat nominee for Senate to Maine, said he is weighing whether to continue his campaign after an explosive sexual assault allegation reported by Politico and CNN on Monday. But the Democrats are already considering more than half of blah, blah, blah, blah, blah. I can't read it because I'm not going to pay NBC News for anything. I don't care who they replace him with. I think this is a shoo-in now for Susan Collins. I think that Graham Plattner was never going to be the guy. The fact that they made him the guy and they supported him as the guy blows my mind. It truly blows my mind that they decided that he was going to be the one. But I really thought, and Sam, I don't know what super duper ad blocker you're using, but you gave me a link like that. I mean, you must have access to everything. Yeah. I know you're not buying all these, are you?
7: Well, maybe
6: not.
7: You're not.
6: You're not buying them. and again, I think that if you do listen, a guy like me can actually give NBC News some more pub. If I can read the damn story, it's just kind of dumb. But everything's behind a paywall now, which is crazy. And now, just to let you know, you don't have to pay to watch my show on Twitch. You might have to watch some ads. You don't have to pay. You don't have to pay to listen to me on the radio. You'll hear the ads that end up paying us our salaries. But, I don't understand how information is now all so hidden. Now, there's extra benefits for memberships or subscribers or whatever. That makes sense. But, I mean, the free flow of information. NBC News never used to be behind something. Can I turn on NBC News tonight, Sam, over the air if I want and watch it?
7: I mean, you could stream it for like $8.99 a month.
6: No, you can watch it through the air. Still, because of the FCC, if you are a terrestrial television station, you still, with an antenna, have to be able to pull it out of the air. And we can.
7: Really?
6: And it's free. You'll watch the commercials, but it's free.
7: Yeah, well, who watches commercials?
6: I mean, if you want to subscribe, I guess you don't have to. Bottom line is this: Graham Plattner is not the guy, should not have been the guy. Maine, I'm sorry that he was ever considered to be the guy. It doesn't make any sense. But then again, as much as I feel bad that he was your guy, that's your fault, man. That's your fault. How exactly does this guy get the Democrat nomination to be the senator, the U.S. senator, one of the U.S. senators from Maine? I don't get it. And they kept on propping him up, and they give him these softball interviews on the networks. And what do you say about your ex-girlfriend who said that you're very nice? Well, you know, I'm a masculine man, but I also have feelings and emotion. I was like, what are we doing? But then again, you got to remember that somehow Zora Mamdani is the mayor of New York. Somehow some nut job just got the nomination for some U.S. Rep seat or something out of Colorado. And she literally has a history on her social media saying how much she hates America now it should be changed. I don't understand. I don't get it. So Maine do better. America do better when it comes to selecting people. Here's a helpful hint. I think the kids call it a pro tip today, Sam. A pro tip.
7: I mean, I am not a child, and I say that, so I'm pretty sure the kids are saying something else.
6: I think the kids are saying pro tip. Well, you're my kid, so, I mean, you're a child. It doesn't really matter. You'll be 80. You're still my child. Wow. Pro tip. If he has or she has a Nazi tattoo, let's not vote for that person. Like, nobody. Unless you're in the main Nazi party. Sam, is there a main Nazi party, do you think?
7: I mean, if there is, he's probably the leader.
6: Well, he's got the tattoo. It'd be kind of hard to hide that, wouldn't it? 833-JOE-PAGS, 833-563-7247, joepags.com. President is in Turkey. He's meeting with the NATO leaders. He's still saying, I got to be honest with you, I have not heard President Trump say he wanted Greenland in a long time. Today, suddenly, he wants Greenland again. Sam, I thought that went away.
7: I thought so, too, and I'm pretty sure that they kind of buried it a little bit because the Democrats and the leftists just really couldn't stop talking about it, but here it is again.
6: Greenland. I want Greenland. Are you saying Greenland or Greenland? Huh?
7: Greenland.
11: Would that include Norway?
6: Greenland is not in Norway.
11: I'm just curious. Since, not even close. They're winning right now, so I thought maybe you'd be like, hey, you know.
7: Wow.
6: Norway's playing, what, in the World Cup, and they're winning?
11: Yeah.
6: So what's the deal? I mean, I guess we lost last night to Belgium.
11: Yeah. Yeah.
6: So, are we done?
11: Yes.
7: Yeah.
6: That's it. We don't do anything else. We're out of the World Cup.
11: Yeah. I mean, we're hosting, so there's that.
7: We're still here.
6: There you go. I mean, you know what I mean? Soccer will never take off in this country if we don't have a good enough team. Is our team good? We just played horribly? I mean, did anybody watch this thing?
7: Apparently, a lot of people are watching, and the merch is flying off the shelves, and there are so many more fans here than there were just a few years ago, but I didn't watch it.
6: Yeah. I don't think it's ever going to take off. They can keep on trying, and I think the world of Andrew Giuliani, who's running the whole joint, but yeah, you know what I mean? I don't know if it's ever going to happen. I'm like, you know, I'm waiting for football season or basketball season. I'm watching the trades in basketball, NBA, more than I haven't watched one kick, one highlight. Does that make me a bad American that I haven't watched any of this?
7: Yes.
6: Okay, bad answer. Wrong answer. I'm asking Polo. He'll say sure.
11: I haven't watched it either, so.
6: Well, I mean, you're not a bad American either. I just don't think anybody cares.
11: I think the most that I watched was that replay of that guy getting the red card.
7: Yeah.
11: That's the only thing I've really seen. Oh, and then
6: the guy who was banned and then unbanned?
11: Yeah, and I guess like Messi making all the goals that he's been making. Like, I've seen highlights of that, but
6: the only highlight I've seen is they were trying to block, I think, a Ronaldo free kick, and he kicked somebody right in the area.
11: Oh, yeah, I sent that to you, yeah.
6: Oh, did you send me? That's the only thing I've seen. Sam, have you seen that? He got kicked right in the area.
7: Ugh, no.
6: Right in the region.
7: I didn't watch it. I ignored Polo's message.
6: Right in that place.
7: Yeah.
11: It was a header.
6: Okay.
11: No?
6: Okay. It was not I think he kicked it. I don't think it was a header.
11: I mean.
6: I think he kicked it.
11: The other guy.
6: Did not hit the guy.
7: Yuck.
6: Paul, you've gotten yourself into a position here. I'm trying to give you the out. No, it was kicked. It wasn't a header.
11: Okay.
6: But people who have dirty minds like you understand exactly what you're saying. 833-JOE-PAGS, 833-563-7247, joepags.com. 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And we're back after this.
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10: For years, we've been talking about both the positive and negative effects of being on social media. And I would say, by and large, for older adults, social media is net positive. Not all positive, but net positive. Helps them keep in touch with friends and stay social. But for younger people, social media use, especially heavy use, tends to be net negative. In fact, according to this year's World Happiness Report, youth who use social media more than 5 hours a day reported a lower level of well-being. And researchers who study this sort of thing found that many teens wish these platforms didn't even exist, and yet they can't seem to stop using them. 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
2: All right, great to have you. Thanks. I appreciate you stopping by. Lots going on in this program. Army Dillon, a little more than an hour from now, the Assistant Attorney General for Civil Rights, and they are sending voting monitors or election monitors out to some voting spots in 15 different places, including Boston, including Minneapolis, including parts of Michigan, Lansing, East Lansing, and elsewhere. I mean, they're going to be all over the place, which I think is great. There should be election monitors everywhere. I'll never forget in 2020, you know, because of the vid, allegedly, they were not allowing the Republicans to get close enough to observe, but the Democrats could because of social distancing. Then they were putting construction paper in windows to make sure that you could not observe through the window even, which is crazy to me. So she's going to explain all that next hour. Plus, she tells you there are a million people who were voting who were ineligible to vote in like one county in this country. She'll have that for you next hour. Don't miss a second of that. Sam and I talked about this earlier, and Sam, your point was well taken, and I agree with you. I hate that we're talking about Charlie Kirk.
3: Yeah, I hate it. And
2: his assassination.
3: Yeah.
2: And we agreed, heading down the highway here in San Antonio, we agreed.
3: Mm-hmm.
2: I hate that we have to talk about it.
3: I hate it. I absolutely hate this subject because I don't want to talk about it because of what it is.
2: Right. And we have to because we do news and information for a living, and we will do it, obviously. Right. And maybe we'll have some people on from TPUSA and so on, but I just hate, like 1 year ago from now, Sam, we were in Dallas, Charlie was there, Grapevine, right. Texas, Charlie right. was there, Erica was there, the whole team was there, they really helped us out in getting a bunch of interviews, and I was texting back and forth with Charlie, and a couple of months later, he's just gone. And when I saw this mealy-mouthed, scrawny piece of garbage yesterday, sitting in that hearing, he was like smiling and enjoying his life, and breathing the air, and eating food, and whatever else. I just hate that Charlie's gone. So I just give you an update on what happened today in the hearing in Utah. This is from News Nation. The suspect's DNA, the report of the DNA that was found on a towel allegedly around a rifle is being scrutinized. It says a preliminary hearing today as prosecutors continue trying to convince a judge there's enough evidence to send Tyler Robinson to trial in the alleged killing of conservative influencer Charlie Kirk. On the second day of testimony, prosecutors continue to question David Hull, a former Utah State Bureau of Investigations agent who previously testified that the investigation began in organized chaos as authorities worked to determine whether an active shooter was still at large. Prosecutors played clips from various Utah Valley University surveillance cameras which show Robinson around the campus on the day of the shooting. Hull narrated the scene, saying Robinson was driving in a parking garage, walking around, walking away, returning and leaving. Hull testified that Robinson is shown in video returning to campus in different clothing and walking with a limp, with one leg held mostly straight. The allegation there would be that maybe he had some sort of a weapon in his pant leg. Again, we'll give you updates on this. We will get in depth with it. I'm going to have my friend Nico LaHood come on probably early next week to talk about this and more. Keep it here.
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1: On the ones.
6: In Dallas, due to road construction, northbound 75 has been reduced. Only one lane between Lamar Street and the SM Wright Freeway. Your forecast from the WBAP on-time experts 24/7 Weather Center.
7: I'm WFAA meteorologist Cassie Hyder. A few showers and storms are possible this evening, but overnight tonight, the storm chances go away. Temperatures drop down into the upper 70s. We're expecting mostly sunny skies on your Wednesday, a light south wind and a high of 100 degrees. On Thursday, mostly sunny, a breezy south wind with a high of 101.
6: It's 86 in Dallas and 85 in Fort Worth. The U.S. carried out more strikes on Iran, accusing it of breaking its ceasefire agreement. Fox's Mark Meredith has more from Turkey.
8: The U.S. telling Fox News that the reason that these strikes are happening is because Iran had been carrying out strikes of their own on commercial vessels that were trying to transit the Strait of Hormuz. Now, we don't have an official word yet from SETCOM on how many strikes are happening, but our indication is that this is quite large and a number of different targets across southern Iran are in play. How the Iranians are eventually going to respond is a big question here, but this will also dominate the president's time while he is meeting with dozens of world leaders here at NATO. We're already seeing reports of a huge uptick in oil futures.
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0: The selling of premium seats is widening the divide between those who can afford amenities and those who are just grabbing a seat for transportation. Paying more gets you priority screening, a lounge to rest in luxury before boarding early, and a glass of champagne and a warm hand towel after being seated. Delta's CEO says it's a necessary tactic, saying they can't win by trying to be the cheapest. Gary Baumgarten, Fox News.
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13: A Better Life with Dr. Sanjay Gupta.
14: For decades, the prevailing wisdom for someone who's had a heart attack has been to put them on beta blockers for the rest of their life. But new research suggests that might not be necessary, and that the benefits of these medications probably taper off after a year or two. On the whole, and for the average person, beta blockers are very safe and very effective. But, as with any medication, they can come with a cost, a financial one, and also potential side effects. We're talking about things like fatigue, dizziness, dry mouth, dry eyes. I want to be clear when I say that you absolutely should talk to your doctor before starting or stopping any medication. Point is, if you're years out from a heart attack and you're in otherwise good health, you might want to ask your doctor about discontinuing beta blockers. You'll want to, of course, keep up a healthy lifestyle, diet, exercise, and sleep. I'm Dr. Sanjay Gupta, helping you live a better life.
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2: My pleasure to have you. President Trump is over in Turkey. Goes over and meets with NATO, and it wasn't clear that he was definitely going to go. And in fact, he was questioned about it today and made some comments about how, I wasn't sure I was coming, to be honest with you. He's over at NATO, the North Atlantic Treaty Organization. And again, we basically are NATO. We have supported NATO. We have funded NATO for the most part. He's trying to get NATO countries, I think, to go 5%, where they were at 1 or 2% for a long time of their GDP. where we're carrying the load, the other NATO countries that actually benefit way more than we do have not been paying anywhere near what they should be paying when it comes to supporting this organization. And yes, the NATO countries certainly came to our defense after 9/11, absolutely. But we didn't really need them. It was nice to have them. But we're the ones that keep them safe because of us overseeing them, being the big brother to them being the little brothers and sisters. They're safer than they would be otherwise. There's also talk about what's going on with Russia and Ukraine. We'll get into that, certainly. But here's a part of the story from our friends at Newsmax. NATO unveils billions in arms deals as Trump again demands Greenland. This is from the, didn't say who wrote it. President Donald Trump on Tuesday, today, insisted that the United States should be in control of Greenland rather than NATO ally Denmark, repeating an assertion that that has raised deep tensions in Europe, even as the Transatlantic Military Alliance was announcing billions in arms deals in an attempt to appease the mercurial U.S. leader. Really? Just write the damn story. Trump said that the semi-autonomous island is an important part for the United States, as he repeated the claim that it's surrounded by Chinese and Russian ships, and said he won't let Greenland be threatened by those countries. Should be controlled by the United States, not by Denmark, he said, during a meeting with Turkish President Erdogan at the presidential palace in Ankara. The comments are likely to rattle countries in the NATO alliance, which was founded on the principle that its 32 members will defend each other's territory and not threaten to seize it. At this year's summit, European countries and the alliance's Secretary General Mark Rutte were already working overtime to address another longstanding complaint from Trump about NATO. The European allies do not spend enough on their own defense. Separately, Trump announced Tuesday today that the U.S. will lift sanctions on Turkey that were issued after Ankara purchased a Russian missile defense system that led to the country being kicked out of the F-35 fighter jet program in a nod to his warm ties with Erdogan, the summit's host. Turkey was barred from the F-35 fighter jet program in 2019 after it purchased Russian-made S-400

0: that. I try not to write that together in a story, but they obviously didn't care about that. Mercurial. He's a Mercurial leader. So the president was asked about this today. And yes, you get the obligatory over on X. If you go to X long enough, when Trump is anywhere, some idiot's going to post that he somehow is asleep in Turkey. Sam, did you see this? Oh, Trump fell asleep in Turkey.
1: Oh, my gosh. First of all, I mean, how many days in a row does this man just, like, fly around and do events? Second of all, is he allowed to blink?
0: No, no blinking allowed.
1: Okay, well.
0: Going to be a world leader, no blinking allowed. Not presidential. You blink. So it's just dumb. If you go to X, you're going to see a bunch of garbage there. So some idiot on X said, Mitch McConnell's dead. He's got like a million followers. I'm like, Elon, this is what you want on your platform? Elon doesn't answer me anymore. After I smoked him on Trump not being a bull in the China shop, probably about 4 or 5 years ago. He doesn't like me anymore. But here's a little something. The president being asked the question. The question will be too quiet, and then the president will be loud enough. I'm going to try to ride it as much as I can. So far, they're saying,
2: with respect to what?
0: I mean, there's somebody's asking you a question. Again, it's 2026. Is there a reason why there can't be a microphone for the media person asking the question?
2: Well, that's what hurt my relationship with NATO. Because Greenland doesn't help Denmark. Denmark doesn't spend money to really help Greenland. But it's an important part for the United States. And it's surrounded by China ships and Russian ships. And that's not going to happen. The ships is, it's not going to happen. It was Greenland that, in my, and it continues to be, that should be controlled by the United States, not by Denmark. And when they wouldn't go along with it, and with all the money we spend to help them with Russia, and we don't have to spend any money, we could remove all of our soldiers out of Europe. Because as you probably noticed, Europe's a very different place than it was 20 years ago. A lot different, much different. It's a much different, and they better be careful with immigration and energy. If they're not careful with those two things, you're not going to have a Europe anymore. Okay, thank you very much, everybody.
0: There you go. So the question was about Greenland again. There he is talking about Greenland. He wants to operate Greenland. He talks about the Russian and Chinese ships. If you look at an actual globe, don't look at a flat map, look at an actual globe, and you'll see the proximity that China and Russia have to Greenland. I mean, it would be easy access to the West. And if you're a bad actor and you're somebody who's looked at as an adversary, you don't really want them to have access. Now, the president hasn't taken Greenland. I'd be against him taking it. I think the people who live there should be consulted about it. But I think the people who live there aren't very happy with Denmark either, the natives on Greenland. Now, there aren't that many of them. Sam, look and see what the population of Greenland is. It's very small. It's geographically important, geographically large, but I don't think there are that many people there.
1: Ooh, guess.
0: I don't know. I'm gonna take a gander and say about 150,000 people.
1: Okay, not a bad guess. It is between 56 and 57,000 people.
0: That's it. On the whole Greenland,
1: yeah.
0: That's it.
1: Yeah.
0: And Denmark, by the way, treated the natives horribly. They had to apologize profusely. A lot of the natives of Greenland still don't like Denmark, to be honest with you. So, I mean, what's Denmark going to do with it? Let's say that Russia or China decides we're taking Greenland. They're going to say, oh, okay, enjoy. Now, if we have it, we're in control of it, Russia and China won't try to take it. It's really that simple. And again, strategically, globally, geographically, it's a very, very important place. Then he was asked about Russia and about Ukraine. I think it's I think that's the question. Something about talking to Zelensky or Putin or something.
2: I do. I had a very good talk with President Putin, who, by the way, has a lot of respect for President Erdogan. A lot of respect for him.
0: You know what I find kind of amazing? Erdogan's translator sitting there just like on an open mic just translating everything. Like, we could hear it the whole time. I'm like, what are you doing?
1: So annoying.
0: Can she really not, like, whisper into a microphone and he's got an earpiece? The whole time they were hearing the soundbite.
2: We had a long talk yesterday. It lasted a long time. And I also spoke with President Zelensky right after that. I think they both want to make a deal. It's too bad it took so long. But I think there's going to be something's going to come out. And the president

0: is also helping us with that, but I think there's something, you know, I settled 8 wars, and I think we're going to be settling, and it doesn't seem likely now, but sometimes when, with war, I see when it's least likely, that's when it happens. I had a very good talk with President Putin. I had a very good talk with, I would say, as a combination. A lot of times I'd do well with Putin and Zelensky would be a problem, or vice versa. Zelensky would be great and Putin would be. They both want to get it settled now. More than that, that's all I do in my life is deals. I know deals. And I think they are going to, I think we're going to get it settled, hopefully soon. Last month, 35,000 mostly soldiers died. The month before that, it was 24,000. The month before that, it was 27,000. And the month before that, it was 29,000. But last month, it was 35,000 young soldiers, mostly soldiers died. And that's crazy.
1: And then more people started yelling again. I mean, even in the editing of these clips, you know what I mean, Sam? Like, the editing is like, let's leave all the noise in the beginning, and let's leave people screaming at them at the end.
2: I know, it doesn't make any sense.
1: Then the whole time.
2: But they can't give a reporter a microphone.
1: Right, no, we hear her clear as a bell, and the reporter's going,
2: right.
1: I don't understand it. It's like, this isn't like Marconi just discovered radio. This isn't like, hey, can we put something in a recording machine back in, you know, 18, whatever it was. No. This is 2026. And I think we should be able to have some audio and a microphone near the person questioning. Now, if they were in a position to where they weren't going to be able to ask questions, why does Trump have a microphone? I mean, I would assume if you're sitting next to Erdogan, you don't have to have a microphone to talk to him. You can just talk to him. So clearly there was something set up to where questions could be asked. But it always blows my mind that there isn't better technology available. Okay, all that said, A, should we keep on vying for Greenland, or is this just going to make everybody mad at us again? And do you care if Europe's mad at us as they're being overtaken by Northern Africa? And B, I believe the president wants a deal with Ukraine. But I don't think we're anywhere near one. But what he just said was, well, you could be pretty far away from it, and then all of a sudden something happens. So maybe he's got some insight that we don't know about, and he probably does. And no mention of Iran there. Now, I wonder if any mention of Iran happened. Another overarching topic that's always following him when he goes to Europe is, will America pull down how many troops we have there? Just start pulling some people out of there. And my answer is, why not? If Italy and France and Spain will just be overrun, and England will be overrun by people from third world countries changing their culture as they arrest people for complaining about open and mass migration, if they're going to keep on doing that, why would we have our soldiers there to back them up? Back them up doing what? Watching a complete takeover of their culture? So I would be okay with us starting to draw down the number of troops we have in Europe and make them understand either you play ball and you pay the right amount of money to keep yourself secured and you let us use the bases when we need to use them for actions and activities. And until such a time as you make it make sense where you stop people from overrunning your culture, we're going to draw down our troops. See how you feel. Because once we talked about this today with McManus, once the cop is out of sight, out of mind, suddenly, you know, you might want to do some bad actions. When you have more of a presence there, believe me, just the fact that we're there, our presence there, is keeping them safer than they would be otherwise. Your thoughts on that? 833-JOE-PAGS, 833-563-7247, joepags.com. Scroll down, click on contact. We're back after this.
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11: For years, we've been talking about both the positive and negative effects of being on social media. And I would say, by and large, for older adults, social media is net positive. Not all positive, but net positive. Helps them keep in touch with friends and stay social. But for younger people, social media use, especially heavy use, tends to be net negative. In fact, according to this year's World Happiness Report, youth who use social media more than 5 hours a day reported a lower level of well-being. And researchers who study this sort of thing found that many teens wish these platforms didn't even exist, and yet they can't seem to stop using them. Experts we talked to largely suggested two things. 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
1: All right, great to have you. Thanks. Appreciate you stopping by. It is the Joe Pags Show. Lots going on, lots to get to, lots to talk about. I do appreciate you. A lot of big stories going on right now. This Graham Platter thing in Maine is kind of nutty, because I'm not sure I understand how he was ever the nominee for anybody. I'll just be honest with you. But he is, and he still is, even as we speak. I think he'll be dropping out sooner than later. Mike is in Maine, formerly listening on WLOB. Mike, what's going on? Hi.
23: Joe, it's good to hear your voice, man.
1: It's good to have you. Fill me in, brother. I mean, what is the story with this guy? How did Nazi tattoo guy ever even get it?
23: Well, I don't know. He came to rise up out of the ashes. And, you know, a lot of people didn't know who he was, and it, you know, just seemed like they dumped a lot of money into Maine real fast. Now, I'm a retired Marine of 12 years and a contractor for the Department of Defense for 12 more than that.
1: Right.
23: And I knew something was wrong out of the gate. And the reason I knew this, and this, I think this will make sense to you, Joe. We were waiting for the guys from his unit to show up. Now, look, when you've been in a combat situation, you form a lifetime bond.
1: Right.
23: It's a team. No one ever showed up. And we kept looking, you know, all us veterans kept saying to each other, what the hell is going on? His guys ain't showed up.
1: Well, is there any question that he actually served? He did serve, right?
23: Oh, yeah, there's no question about it. But what you have is you have a loner. Okay. He's a loner. We went through this in the Marine Corps in all different areas. All branches have been through it. You'll get guys that just don't fit in with the rest of the crowd. And he's been one of them. And, I just want to say, it's really hurt the Marine Corps really hard because they think that we raise all these monsters.
1: Yeah,
23: you know what I mean?
1: Yeah.
23: We're not monsters.
1: What is the local news saying about this guy?
23: Well, basically, they're waiting for him to drop. Now, look, I was thinking about it today, and I said to myself, what happens if he decides not to drop? Because I'm telling you, this guy's got anger issues. He's liable to say, to hell with all of you, and I'm staying in. What are they going to do then?
1: Well, they can't stop
23: That's
1: him.
23: My question.
1: They can't force him out, that's for sure. If he doesn't do it by Monday, then he can't do it at all.
23: But look, it should have been submitted by now. Come on.
1: Oh, I'm surprised that it wasn't.
23: Yeah. I'm surprised it hasn't. When it dropped last night, we all knew it was coming. But, most of us in the know knew it was coming. But this ain't the only thing that's going to drop either.
1: Is there more,
23: there's
1: really?
23: A lot of things behind this. Oh, man, this ain't, look, this is the driving wedge. The sad part to this, Joe, all right, is, you know how much I love Sam and all you guys?
1: Yeah.
23: Look, what this guy did with women was, I can't even tell you how mad it makes me.
1: Yeah.
23: And really makes me the maddest is they let the first two episodes slide,
1: Yeah. Hey, Rokana showed up in Maine and said, we've all made mistakes. Nobody's a perfect person. I was like, what are you people doing? And then this thing drops, and then all of a sudden he's a no good guy. He was a no good guy before we knew about this.
23: Exactly. And let me tell you, my favorite quote is Elizabeth Warren. This is my kind of guy. This is my kind of man.
1: There you go. Famous last words. Mike, I love you, man. I'm glad that you're still listening, probably listening online to our flagship KTSA, but I'm glad you're still listening. I'm not sure what that radio station did, but they made some changes or whatever. We love being on in Maine. We know that people listen in Bangor, Maine as well. And at the end of the day, you had all of these nutjob lefties, all these Democrats lining up to make every excuse for this guy, and all of a sudden this was the one thing that could get him off the ballot. But I think Mike makes an interesting claim here. Graham Plattner appears to be the kind of guy that is a lone wolf, will do anything he wants to do to anybody he wants to do it to, allegedly, and maybe they don't push him out. If they can't get him to drop out before next Monday, they're screwed. They have him. He's on the ticket. He's on the ballot, and he will lose to Susan Collins, which is better than having a Graham Plattner in Washington. 833-JOE-PAGS, 833-563-7247, joepags.com. Stay right here.
0: Joe Pags.
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11: For decades, the prevailing wisdom for someone who's had a heart attack has been to put them on beta blockers for the rest of their life. 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On the whole, and for the average person, beta blockers are very safe and very effective. But, as with any medication, they can come with a cost. A financial one, and also potential side effects. We're talking about things like fatigue, dizziness, dry mouth, dry eyes. I want to be clear when I say that you absolutely should talk to your doctor before starting or stopping any medication. Point is, if you're years out from a heart attack and you're in otherwise good health, you might want to ask your doctor about discontinuing beta blockers. 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I'm Dr. Sanjay Gupta, helping you live a better life.
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24: On the ones.
25: In Balch Springs, due to road construction, southbound 635 has been reduced. Only one lane between Seagoville Road and the I-20 interchange. Your WBAP forecast from the on-time experts 24/7 Weather Center.
26: I'm WFAA meteorologist Cassie Hyder. A few showers and storms are possible this evening, but overnight tonight, the storm chances go away. Temperatures drop down into the upper 70s. We're expecting mostly sunny skies on your Wednesday, a light south wind and a high of 100 degrees. On Thursday, mostly sunny, a breezy south wind with a high of 101.
25: Currently, it's 86 in Dallas and 85 in Fort Worth. The United States has launched a new round of retaliatory strikes after Iran allegedly violated a memorandum of understanding by striking cargo ships through the Strait of Hormuz. Fox's Mark Meredith is in Turkey with more.
27: The president had repeatedly said more military action against Iran was on the table if they did not live up to their previous ceasefire agreement. No matter what, though, this news is going to send shockwaves through the oil markets as well as right here at the NATO summit. Audio capturing Iran's dire warning to ships in the area.
28: This is the last warning. This is last warning. This is last warning. You are running danger. Don't put your life in danger.
27: The White House also going the extra mile to punish Iran where it would hurt them financially. They're revoking a waiver which would have allowed Iran to sell its oil.
25: President Trump told reporters at the NATO summit that he is frustrated by the refusal of some alliance members to take a more active role in the ongoing conflict with Iran. Critics of the president's rhetoric argue that public berating of NATO allies undermines the unity required to deter regional aggression and risk fracturing the coalition at a critical time for global security. Turning Point USA co-founder Charlie Kirk's alleged killer, Tyler Robinson, was in court again Tuesday, the second day of a preliminary hearing.
29: A compilation of surveillance images appears to show accused assassin Tyler Robinson moving around Utah Valley University in the hours before, during, and after Charlie Kirk was killed exactly 300 days ago. Video played on a courtroom monitor showed a car believed to belong to Robinson enter a parking structure, then a figure matching Robinson's description moving through the garage, down a stairwell into the amphitheater where Charlie Kirk was set to speak. At first, the figure is seen wearing shorts. When he returns to campus later, he's changed into long pants and walks with a limp. Prosecutors believe Robinson concealed the murder weapon in his pant leg.
25: Robinson has not yet entered a plea and could face the death penalty if convicted. In your money news brought to you by networthradio.com, Wall Street is taking a hit today as artificial intelligence stocks slide, weighing down the broader market. The NASDAQ is leading the decline, fueled by investor anxiety over whether the current AI infrastructure spending will translate into sustainable profits. Fox's Hillary Barsky has more.
4: Stocks ending lower, pressured by a sell-off in semiconductor stocks on mounting doubts about the sustainability of the AI-driven rally. Chip stocks tumbled despite memory chip giant Samsung Electronics reporting a 19-fold jump in second quarter operating profit due to surging demand for artificial intelligence. However, concerns about its AI spending plans and future demand spooked investors, leading to a sell-off in chips. The Dow winners, IBM, Johnson & Johnson, and United Health Group. The Dow decliners, Caterpillar, Goldman Sachs, and Sherwin-Williams. The Dow falling 131 points, the NASDAQ lower by 302, S&P 500 down 34. Hillary Barsky, Fox News.
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11: Few people now have asked me about a TikTok trend that they've come across. It's called 75 Hard. The challenge was created by entrepreneur and author Andy Frisella, who calls it a, quote, transformative mental toughness program and an Ironman for your brain. So here's what it entails. Eat a structured diet with no alcohol, drink a gallon of water, read 10 pages of nonfiction, take a progress photo, and complete two 45-minute workouts, one of them outdoors, every day for 75 days. Quite a challenge. We asked CNN fitness contributor Dana Santis about this, who reminded us that sustainable fitness isn't about punishment or proving discipline through extremes. It's about building habits that integrate into your lifestyle in a way that feels supportive and repeatable. If you ask me, that's going to be the key to long-term success. I'm Dr. Sanjay Gupta, helping you live a better life.
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7: 866-90-RED-EYE is the phone number, 866-907-3339. Hope you are doing well, and welcome on in. Gary and Eric, they return Sunday night, Monday morning. I always appreciate the opportunity to fill in for the guys, and you can find me on the socials at Dan Mandis Show, and I host a morning show in Nashville, Tennessee on Super Talk 99.7 WTN. Lots going on tonight. Let's get to it. Iran. Well, there has now been some fighting going on in Iran. It's a, what do they call it? FAFO, mess around and find out. That is what Iran has decided to do. So they decided yesterday to attack some commercial ships sailing through the Strait of Hormuz. Now, it's been relatively quiet as the negotiations continue. The memorandum of understanding has been playing out, but that has now completely been blown out of the water. There were three tankers trying to sail through or transit the Strait of Hormuz via the route that Iran apparently had warned ships against using. So these three ships, Iran claims, tried to use that route, and they ultimately got hit by the Iranians. And so now we are fighting back, and we have been bombing the living you-know-what out of the Iranians. Apparently, we struck more than 80 targets, and now the Iranians, and you know how this goes because we've all been watching this play out for the last several months, Iran is now threatening the United States as well. CENTCOM started talking about what we did. They made this announcement. Here's what they said, according to Fox News.
16: Here's what they posted on X. They said, U.S. Central Command forces have begun launching a series of powerful strikes against Iran to impose heavy costs for targeting and attacking commercial shipping crewed by innocent civilians in an international waterway. The U.S. strikes are in response to Iranian attacks on three commercial vessels that were transiting the Strait of Hormuz. Iran's demonstrated aggression was unwarranted, dangerous, and a clear violation of the ceasefire.
7: All right, so we'll have to see where this goes. But not only did we drop a bunch of bombs on them, which I'm fine with that, just so you know where I stand, I'm all for diplomacy related to Iran in this situation. But my ultimate opinion on Iran is you can't trust them, and they only relate to one kind of negotiation, and that is leading with warfare, leading with bombs. That is why we are doing what we're doing. As a matter of fact, you know, in the past, we've always, when we have had to deal with Iran militarily, we'll oftentimes refer to those strikes as defensive, though now, tonight, we're calling these moves offensive in nature. But in addition to the military strikes, in addition to the bombs, we've also dropped some waivers, and Iran is losing a ton of revenue. There is millions of barrels of oil that are now in limbo. That is the headline from Fox News. Here's what we've done. The Treasury Department on Tuesday revoked a waiver allowing Iran to sell oil and petrochemicals, prohibiting Iran from a significant revenue source negotiated during recent talks. A U.S. official said in a statement that Iran's actions in the Strait were wholly unacceptable to the United States and will be met with consequences. Iran's not necessarily used to having to deal with consequences. They are a petulant child collectively. Iran, of course, accusing the U.S. now of violating the memorandum of understanding signed last month by both U.S. and Iran by revoking the waivers. But Iran bombed three ships, so who violated the memorandum of understanding first? Was it Iran bombing these ships? Or was it us for reacting to the bombing? So for the United States, I mean, we're doing what we need to do. We have told them over and over and over again what they need to do to be able to sell their oil on the open market and make billions of dollars in oil sales. So there's lots of saber rattling that is going on as Iran is now warning they will stop negotiations if the U.S. and our threats continue. Here's more.
4: From Fox Business, they've obtained audio of an Iranian threatening the ships in the Strait, and here is how that sounded in English.
8: This is last warning. This is last warning. This is last warning. You are running danger. Don't put your life in danger. You are ordered to alter course. To board us immediately. Alter course. To board us immediately and use the South of Narragansett as exit. If you disobey, you will be targeted. This is about Navy out.
7: So that is supposedly Iran warning these ships. So clearly, Iran's default is that they do not want peace. They only know one way to exist, and that is with war, with death, and with destruction. I mean, they can't seem to get out of their own way. That is how they want it. And my opinion is that if that's how they want it, that's how they're going to get it. They continue to claim ownership of the Strait of Hormuz. That's not the way that it's going to work. Donald Trump has said that. Many other nations have said that as well. You just can't start bombing commercial vessels. They think that they own the Strait of Hormuz, and they don't. So now Donald Trump is going to do what he's going to have to do. And as I said just a few moments ago, we have apparently struck now more than 80 sites in Iran. And now they're talking tough like they always do. Again, I hate to sound like a broken record, but Iran doesn't understand diplomacy. They don't care about their people. They don't care about sanctions and all of these other things. They only care about their ability to manufacture a nuclear weapon. I believe that Donald Trump, frankly, he just wants a way out of this. I think that Donald Trump wants a way out. He wants a way to be able to declare victory and be able to get out lower gasoline prices heading into the midterm elections. That's what Donald Trump is trying to do. Now, I get why the Trump administration decided to go into Iran in the first place. The president saying that Iran can never have a nuclear weapon. He has been saying that for decades. And so he decided to do what he decided to do. Now, a lot of people will constantly, and it is a very fair question. As a supporter of Donald Trump, did we do the right thing going into Iran in the first place? That depends on how this whole thing ultimately ends. Because if Iran eventually decides, you know what, we are going to abandon our nuclear aspirations and we are going to accept the generosity of America and the rest of the world, and we are going to sell our oil on the open market. We are going to make billions of dollars in revenue. We're going to help our economy. We're going to fix our economy. We're going to save our country by selling oil on the open market, and everything is going to be fine. We're not going to sponsor terrorism. If Iran ultimately comes to the right side, along with the rest of the world, well, most of the rest of the world, well, then President Trump did the right thing. But if things continue to go south like what we're seeing tonight, then the opposite could be argued, that Donald Trump did not do the right thing. Now, there's going to be a lot of people out there, and I've been dealing with this since this whole thing started. People are going to say, well, Iran is now weaponizing the Strait of Hormuz. They've always weaponized the Strait of Hormuz. Some people will say that Iran never even had an inkling to weaponize the Strait of Hormuz. They have always threatened to close the Strait of Hormuz. Now they're actually doing it. And so I understand what Donald Trump says, yeah, and imagine if they had a nuclear weapon. I do understand why the president did this. But gas prices are still more expensive. We're dealing with a country that refuses to follow any rules, refuses any real attempts at diplomacy, and they simply, as I said, they don't care about their own people. So it does seem to me, and I know that there's going to be people out there that are going to disagree with me, and that's fine. But I do feel like we've painted ourselves into a corner, honestly. And Donald Trump is looking to claim victory and get out. But, you know, that victory is hard to find. And so now the very latest on Iran is they're threatening us. Let me go to the right page. CENTCOM is calling the Iran operation offensive in a shift from previous strikes, basically saying, you know what? We are taking offense. We are doing everything we can to get Iran to acquiesce to what we are demanding. As we should. Kuwait and Bahrain are now issuing alerts as tension escalates following the U.S. strikes on Iran. By the way, don't forget that Iran, they have also, of course, been bombing their neighbors in the Middle East. So our allies in the Middle East, they want this done as quickly as we want it done. For a number of different reasons, of course. Everybody's talking about the oil here in America. We have, as I mentioned, higher oil prices, higher gasoline prices. That, of course, leads to higher prices overall. A lot of things across America, most things, if not all things, what we pay depends on the cost of gasoline. Because a lot of the things that we buy at the grocery stores and at the department stores and so forth, well, that has to be transported via trucks that use gasoline to power, to run. So that's the problem that we face. And every time we think that we're getting close, and I'm not even going to talk about how many times Donald Trump has said, the war is almost over, the war is almost over, the war is almost over, only to find that, no, Iran comes back and says, no, the war is not almost over. No, we did not agree to what you have told the world that we agreed to, and on it goes. So that is the latest. We're watching everything that is going on in Iran. By the way, Pete Hegseth, the Secretary of War, is headed to, if not already in Israel, speaking to Benjamin Netanyahu. So we'll see where this whole thing goes. Meantime, the president is right next to Iran in Turkey for the NATO summit. Now, they say that he is safe in his hotel. Remember, again, at the NATO summit, and one of the big questions a lot of people were asking is if the president is in danger. Probably not. Iran is, of course, right next to Turkey. Theoretically, they could hit Ankara with a weapon, but Turkey has massive air defense systems. In other words, Donald Trump is safe, but yes, he ordered strikes in Iran or on Iran from Turkey. A few notes from the NATO summit. Now, first of all, the president, he did go in there guns blazing. We're going to talk about that and a whole lot more straight ahead. My name is Dan Mattis. The phone number, 866-90-RED-EYE, 866-907-3339. We'll return next on
14: A Better Life with Dr. Sanjay Gupta.
11: Osteoporosis affects millions of people in the United States and around the world. It's a disease that basically causes someone's bones to become weak, brittle, and porous, which can increase their risk of fractures. Now, the good news here is there are things you can do other than, or in addition to, taking medications to prevent fractures before it's too late. One is to up your intake of calcium and vitamin D. You also want to eat more protein. One functional medicine dietitian told us that that helps build muscle, and if you're building muscle strength, then you are also building bone strength. You want to be mindful of your workouts. The best ways to build bone density, one therapist told us, are going to be resistance exercises like lifting weights, and also exercises that make your bones take a bit of an impact, such as jumping or even running, just loading the bones a little bit more. I'm Dr. Sanjay Gupta, helping you live a better life.
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6: Red Eye Radio, 866-90-RED-EYE, 866-907-3339. Dan Mandis here in for Gary and Eric. So the first segment, we're talking about what is going on in Iran. They bombed three ships as they were traveling through the Strait of Hormuz. We are retaliating by bombing the living you-know-what out of Iran. We hit at least 80 sites, and I believe that bombing is going to continue. All of that is Donald Trump is in NATO and at the NATO summit in Turkey, and he is incredibly angry still at some of our NATO allies. And so one of the things that happened, and this is a moment that is making the rounds on the internet and on social media, a lot of people noticing that President Trump, again, went in incredibly angry, and he talked about his attitude heading into the NATO summit.
7: Troop drawdowns in Europe likely, and are you satisfied with the progress that NATO allies have
8: made? Well, we're going to see. I was very disappointed with NATO, and frankly, if it weren't held in Turkey, where my friend happens to be a very strong leader, it's possible that I wouldn't have attended. I felt I had to attend because of the fact that, you know, I know he's gone all out. It was a big thing to have NATO come to Turkey or any place else. It's a big thing. But we weren't treated well because we did something in Iran. We don't need anybody's help. I didn't even want their help. But before I asked, they said they wouldn't be there. And we've invested trillions of dollars in NATO. Why? To protect European countries and others, Canada, etc., but to protect people, countries from, generally speaking, it used to be the Soviet Union, now it's Russia. And I say that's fine, but you would think that they'd be very willing to do something to help us.
6: So that was President Trump, and again, that is a moment that went viral. The backdrop was incredibly tense. Now, remember what has been going on. As you just heard, the president, we went into Iran, NATO countries did not help us, refused. Spain refusing to allow us to use air bases and their airspace as well. That was insane. Italy decided they wouldn't allow us to use one of their military bases in Sicily. So basically, we had to waste fuel. We had to waste time. Logistically speaking, it was more difficult because we had to go out of our way to do what we needed to do militarily because NATO allies would not step up. They would not help because either, number one, they just, you know, they had a principled disagreement with what we were doing, or they were more afraid of Iran than they were of Donald Trump and America. France, of course, limited some of the airspace that we were allowed to use. The UK didn't allow us to use some of their bases. Their hesitation was more nuanced. Germany wouldn't allow their bases to be used for direct strikes on Iran as well. So the bottom line is we needed access to bases. We needed access to airspace, and these major NATO allies, they refused. So that's why Donald Trump going in, things were incredibly tense. They were very tense. And in these comments, Donald Trump actually said that he would not have come if the meetings were held in any other country. But yeah, again, he was willing to come to Turkey.
8: We didn't need any help at all. And in a way, I was testing people. I was testing to see whether or not they'd be there, because I've long said that we helped them, but I'm not sure that they'd be there for us. And Italy turned us down, and Germany turned us down, and France turned us down. And it's okay. But, you know, why are we spending hundreds of billions of dollars, and they're not there for us? We've always been there for them.
6: Yep. So it's Donald Trump versus the world, America versus the world, it seems, when it comes to the war in Iran. Again, remember the backdrop includes Donald Trump. You just heard him complaining about the spending, and there are different ways to count it. But the bottom line is we spend far more than the rest of these countries combined to support NATO. Just sheer defensive spending, we spent in 2024, $968 billion. All the other NATO countries combined, it was like $450 billion. And so this is to protect Europe from Russia. So why exactly is it that we're spending so much and these other countries are simply not hitting their requirements is a huge question that Donald Trump is still trying to force these NATO countries to step up and do what they're contractually obligated to do. Got a lot more straight ahead on Red Eye.
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24: Osteoporosis affects millions of people in the United States and around the world. It's a disease that basically causes someone's bones to become weak, brittle, and porous, which can increase their risk of fractures. Now, the good news here is there are things you can do other than, or in addition to, taking medications to prevent fractures before it's too late. One is to up your intake of calcium and vitamin D. You also want to eat more protein. One functional medicine dietitian told us that that helps build muscle, and if you're building muscle strength, then you are also building bone strength. You want to be mindful of your workouts. The best ways to build bone density, one therapist told us, are going to be resistance exercises like lifting weights, and also exercises that make your bones take a bit of an impact, such as jumping or even running, just loading the bones a little bit more. I'm Dr. Sanjay Gupta, helping you live a better life.

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3: I can't believe when I saw this. Woke activists are now pushing for something called Black English to be taught in Democrat states' preschools to combat harmful language hierarchies. So I'm reading this, and of course, this comes from the People's Republic of California. These activists want to teach Black English in schools. What is Black English? Well, they call it African American Vernacular English. Now, I guess, and this is going to be, I'm just going to tell you, like, some people might get upset at this segment, but my immediate thought was, okay, so is this like Ebonics? I don't know. But what they essentially want to do is they want to teach improper English in schools in California. So instead of teaching kids how to speak properly, they want to dumb down the English language so that everybody is speaking this Black English. It's insanity. Now, I went to ChatGPT for examples, and again, it's all just bad English, improperly speaking the English language, and this is what ChatGPT says. English language, often called African American English or African American Vernacular English, or AAVE, is a variety of English with its own grammar, vocabulary, pronunciation patterns, and expression. It developed through the history and experiences of Black communities in the United States. So I asked for examples of Black English. Here's one. He be working late, meaning he usually works late or often works late. The word be, ChatGPT says, is used to show a repeated or habitual action. Then why can't they just say usually? You know what I mean? This is so dumb. Here's another one. She Ben knew that, meaning she's known that for a long time. Ben, often pronounced with emphasis bin, can show that something started in the past and has continued. Well, then why can't you just say, yeah, she's known that for a long time? They're encouraging our kids to sound ignorant. That's what they're doing. Instead of trying to get kids to learn how to speak properly, they're excusing it by trying to make it almost like legitimized or official by teaching it in school. And that's insanity. Here's another one. I ain't got no money. Now, people use the word ain't all the time, regardless of, you know, Black, white, whatever. People use the term ain't. I try not to. I probably do at some point. And by the way, as I go through this, as people who listen to me in Nashville know, listen, I'm not necessarily somebody who speaks perfect English. Trust me, I know that. But at least I try. And I would never advocate for bad or improper English to be taught in schools. Here's another one. Again, I ain't got no money, meaning I don't have any money. I mean, why is it that these kinds of activists who are trying to get this done in schools, why is it they don't want people to be better? They want the rest of us to stoop down to a level where we all sound dumb or ignorant or whatever. Here's another one, and I don't really understand it. They finna leave, F-I-N-N-A, finna or fina, they finna leave. In other words, they're about to leave. Finna or fina comes from fixing to and means getting ready to.

0: to or about to. They stay arguing is another one, meaning they're always arguing. The word stay in this black English can emphasize a repeated action. He done it already, which is another phrase from this black English, means he already ate. Done means completion. So, again, to me, this is just excusing poor English skills, legitimizing a refusal to learn how to correctly speak English. Supporters, now this is from, and I've already given you my opinion on this. My opinion is that this is insane, and you are excusing people refusing to learn proper English. Supporters, though, just to give both sides, say teaching the dialect, again, also known as African-American English or African-American vernacular English, will help combat harmful language hierarchies. So now, asking people to speak proper English is some sort of a harmful language hierarchy, which means proper English, is it like, what, the top of the hierarchy? And by the way, can I ask this question? So when is speaking proper English a white thing? I'm going to tell you, I know a lot of black folks who speak better English than some of the white people that I know. So why do these activists want to dumb everybody down? The Black Californians United for Early Care and Education group is part of a movement advocating for black English to be recognized as a legitimate, rules-based language in preschool classrooms on par with other languages. Co-founder Dr. Ashley Williams told PBS the movement is personal because she grew up being told by her family that the way she spoke at home was not acceptable at school. And I will interject, well, because at school, they're trying to teach you how to speak correctly. Williams, again, Dr. Ashley Williams, says that she felt ashamed and embarrassed by this and is spearheading the movement because she doesn't want her 2-year-old son to grow up with the same experience. I would say to Dr. Williams that if you felt ashamed and embarrassed, well, then you should have been inspired to be able to learn proper English, which I'm sure that if you are now a doctor, you were inspired to speak proper English. And if you've got a 2-year-old son, well, then I would assume that you have the smarts, the brains, after all, you are a doctor, to teach your 2-year-old son to speak properly. I mean, it's really not that difficult. I mean, this is brought to you by the same people that say that math is racist. I mean, it's just dumb. She says, I don't want my son to walk into any room and feel like his voice is not valued or his perspective cannot be heard because he's not saying it in one way or the other, she told the outlet, which again was PBS. Well, I'm sorry, but in America, if you speak in a certain way and you sound uneducated, then people are going to judge you. Whether that's fair or not, whatever. But that's just the truth. And again, for me, it doesn't fall, even though they break it down on racial lines, the Black Californians United for Early Care and Education, and they call this black English. I know a bunch of white people that speak this way, too. Well, I don't know them, but I've seen them on the socials, just so we're clear. But again, to me, if you want your child to grow up with, you know, the same experiences, teach them to speak proper English. That's all you got to do. If you don't want your kid to have those awful experiences, then teach him the right way to speak. Don't force everyone else to dumb down to his level. Better for him to learn and rise. You know, they do. They talk about multilinguals. This is a quote. We talk about multilinguals, but we don't include black children who may be African-American English speakers, says the director of the Children's Equity Project, Zirid Soto-Boykin. So it looks like what they're trying to do is they're trying to compare this, I'm air quoting this black English to like people speaking, I don't know, Spanish. It sounds like they want black kids in America to be treated like kids who are ESL, you know, English as a second language. Like, again, like Spanish speakers, like people that come into our country and they speak Japanese or Chinese or whatever. Whole thing just seems really bizarre to me. Williams also recalled her experiences in having to talk white and talking in her comfortable English and feeling insecure. I mean, I don't know what else to say about this other than bottom line is that if you want your kids to succeed, black, white, red, green, yellow, whatever, I don't care about the skin color. If you want your kids to succeed, they need to be able to communicate effectively. And that's the bottom line. There is some audio that went viral. It's a video. It's none other than Jasmine Crockett. And it is the classic example of somebody who, you know, essentially she can flow in between, you know, these two different types of speaking of the English language. And I say this is collegiate Jasmine. So that is, and I apparently that, the guys in the studio, did that audio not come through? It didn't come through? Okay, unfortunately, I think that's only in one channel, so I'm not going to be able to play it. You know what I'm going to do? I'm going to post this to my social media. If you want to go see it or go listen to it, you can, because it is a classic example of somebody who will go from, you know, one type of speaking, which is very collegiate, very, you know, private school, to basically speaking street. And so I've gone ahead and I've reposted that to my social media pages. You can find me on the socials at Dan Mandis Show. 866-90-RED-EYES, the phone number, 866-907-3339. Got a lot more straight ahead.
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0: Red Eye is the phone number, 866-907-3339. 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And it is a classic example. Say, well, she sounds white. No, she sounds like California wants to teach to their very young children. Unbelievable.
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19: Strikes complete. I'm Sue Guzman, Fox News. U.S. Central Command forces have wrapped up another series of strikes against Iran in response to Iran's attacks on commercial vessels transiting the Strait of Hormuz.
20: Our military is launching new strikes against Iran. The targets include air defense systems, coastal surveillance systems, and port facilities inside Iran. A senior U.S. official tells Fox News that these strikes are significantly larger than the ones carried out last month and that they're meant to send a signal that attacking commercial shipping is unacceptable. The strikes are in response to Iranian attacks on three commercial vessels that were going through the Strait of Hormuz. CENTCOM says those attacks were, quote, unwarranted, dangerous, and a clear violation of the ceasefire. Qatar is blaming Iran for attacking one of its tankers. And again, the Trump administration standing firm, saying these attacks will not be tolerated.
19: This is Christina Coleman. Iran retaliating with strikes targeting Bahrain and Kuwait. And Iran's top joint military command Tuesday vowed to deliver a crushing response, calling U.S. strikes a blatant act of aggression. Democratic leaders mulling their options after learning about new allegations that dropped against Maine Democratic Senate candidate Graham Platner. Fox's Kevin Cork.
21: More than 40, count them, 40 top Democrats who once backed Graham Platner have now abandoned him, demanding that he end his campaign. The latest to do so, Vermont Senator Bernie Sanders, who now says the sexual assault allegations against Platner are too serious to ignore. One of Platner's accusers, a woman by the name of Lindsay Fifield, tells CNN she hopes the mounting backlash will finally end the campaign, but says it's still very painful that her allegations alone haven't been enough.
19: Federal judge ruling the Justice Department cannot have access to personal information for every person who worked during the 2020 election in Georgia. 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
22: Legal team demands. I'm Mark Mayfield from the 24-hour Breaking News Center. Carmelo Anthony's legal team is demanding a new judge and a new trial. Sean Allen reports.
23: Carmelo Anthony's legal team is seeking a new trial and the recusal of a state judge after the 19-year-old was convicted of murder and sentenced to 35 years in prison for the fatal stabbing of Austin Metcalf at a track meet in 2025. The defense argues that prosecutors coerced Anthony into waiving his right to testify and broke a promise to focus only on the events of the incident. They claim that the jury was improperly advised to disregard Anthony's self-defense claim and that restrictions on camera access violated his right to a public trial. Sean Allen, WBAP News.
22: A new discovery is shedding light on last year's suicide of an NFL player. Mike Trainer has the story.
24: Dallas Cowboys defensive end Marshawn Nealand was diagnosed with stage 1 CTE following a suicide last year. The diagnosis was made by scientists at the Boston University CTE Center through post-mortem brain tissue analysis. The 24-year-old was in his second season with the Cowboys when he died. The diagnosis sheds light on the struggles athletes may face and highlights the importance of raising awareness about CTE in high-contact sports like football. Mike Traina, WBAP News.
2: Weather: we will have sunshine across the Metroplex on this Wednesday with highs around 100. It's 81 in Dallas and 82 in Fort Worth. 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
0: 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So there's a lot going on. Last night, we talked a lot about Mitch McConnell and whether or not Mitch McConnell was alive or dead or brain dead. Now, remember, yesterday we told you that Mitch McConnell was said to be brain dead. Nobody really knew what was going on. Well, now there is a full-on effort by the Republican Party to say, no. Mitch McConnell is alive and well. Just ask Scott Jennings. He chimed in on X. I spoke to my old friend Mitch McConnell this morning, the senior senator from Kentucky. He is still recovering in the hospital. We spoke for just shy of 20 minutes about Iran, Ukraine, the unfolding situation in Maine, my visit to the TR Presidential Library, and even a little bit of Senate history. He says, I told him we want to see him back at work as soon as possible. Now, it is important to note, you do know that Jennings used to do some consulting work for Mitch McConnell, had a great relationship, clearly still does. Then Jennings spoke about that relationship. He was on CNN later on that day.
35: Do you think he'd be willing to call into the show? Could we get him on the phone now?
36: You know, I wasn't really expecting him to call this morning, to be honest. So when the phone rang and I was able to talk to him, I was frankly pretty grateful. I mean, as I said, I've known him since I was a teenager. If it hadn't been for Mitch McConnell and the McConnell Center at the University of Louisville, you know, I would never have been able to go to college. He's been my mentor and he changed the trajectory of my life. So, you know, when things happen to him and happen to people in your life that you really care about, you know, you just sort of naturally feel extremely worried. So when I heard his voice today and he was clearly keeping up with stuff, that made me happy to hear from him. Because like everybody else, I've been, you know, somewhat in the dark about it. But to hear him talking and to know that he's also talking to the Senate leadership, it made me pretty happy.
0: Yeah, so part of the issue, of course, is that, you know, I'll say glad McConnell is doing better, but the reality is that he should no longer be in the Senate. We howled as conservatives at Dianne Feinstein still being in the Senate when it was clear that she was no longer able to serve. Republicans obviously screamed about Joe Biden's dementia as well. Now, the difference here, I suppose, is that we really haven't seen much from McConnell as far as whether or not he has the cognitive ability to keep doing his job. But we do know that he froze on TV at least a couple of times. We also know that there is video of him collapsing, walking through the hallways of the Capitol building. So, and when you listen to him being interviewed sometimes, or when you watch him as he's speaking from the Senate floor, he doesn't sound like someone who, frankly, has all of his faculties. There's no other way to say it.
35: The mega media ecosphere, shall we say, has been driving a lot of the questions about where Mitch McConnell has been and what has happened to him. You, of course, are in tune with that in the role you have on your radio show. Do you think they should put out a picture of Mitch McConnell, that he should release more to the public to quiet this noise?
36: Yeah, I think Al had a good point about McConnell's general disposition towards privacy. I sometimes wonder, like, if I were laying in a hospital bed, would I want a bunch of people around photographing me? Probably not, particularly if I were an 84-year-old person who's normally private about his health. Probably not.
0: All right, so I'm a big fan of Scott Jennings. He's full of crap. Mitch McConnell is I'm going to air quote this, but he is a public servant. He is a senator. And the people who voted for Mitch McConnell, the people in Kentucky, deserve to know what is going on with their senator. They do. And so when you are a senator, and obviously this is up to a point, but when you're a senator, you owe it to your constituents to let them know how you're doing with some semblance of proof. I'm not saying that you completely give up your right to privacy. That's not what I'm saying. You don't give up your right to complete medical privacy. But at the same time, if there is a question, people deserve to know the answers. And I feel like now there's a full-on push by the establishment Republicans to ensure that everybody understands that Mitch McConnell is doing just fine. And yeah, he's frozen up multiple times in front of the cameras. He's had what is said to be a massive heart attack, and he's nowhere to be found. As I mentioned, he's fallen inside the Capitol at least once, and when we see him taking questions, it is clear he just isn't there mentally. And so you can sit here and you can say, if you're CNN, oh, it's MAGA noise, as that anchor did. But the reality is, they're not being transparent. The Republicans are not being transparent as it relates to Mitch McConnell. And so just because the mainstream media will not ask the questions that need to be asked regarding Mitch McConnell's health and regarding Mitch McConnell's ability to continue to do his job, that's once again MAGA folks doing the job of the journalists across America, a la like Nick Shirley. Mainstream media wouldn't call out all of that Somalian fraud in Minnesota. So what happened? Nick Shirley went out and did it himself. Same thing here. People are asking the question, where is Mitch McConnell? Is he fit to serve? Does there need to be a special election in Kentucky? And so just because the media won't do the job that these MAGA outlets or journalists are, doesn't mean that they're not legitimate questions that are being asked the media, mainstream, won't ask the questions. And so part of me wonders, and this is where my conspiracy hat goes on, perhaps, I don't know, whatever. But part of me wonders if more mainstream journalists and politicians are not asking those questions about Mitch McConnell is because he and Donald Trump, you know, they've been enemies for quite some time. So I'm willing to bet that when the time comes, Mitch McConnell is going to get the hallowed John McCain treatment, you know, where he's a national hero because he's been going up against Donald Trump.
36: But I take the criticism. I think it's a fair question about transparency. I think it's a fair question about whether they've done enough. But ultimately, these office holders, you know, they're in charge of their own operations. And you know, it may be somebody around him says, let's put out a picture, and he doesn't want to do it. I think that's a fair observation from Al. But all I can tell you today is all the rumors about him being dead or brain dead or, you know, being his body's being hidden somewhere. I've seen all kinds of crazy things on the internet. That's obviously not true because he picked up the phone and called me, and that was a good thing.
0: So there's a lot of different ways that they could have proven that Mitch McConnell is still alive. And by the way, just so you know, I do believe that Mitch McConnell is still alive. But there's a lot of ways that they could dispel these rumors. For example, as Scott Jennings had that 24-minute conversation with Mitch McConnell, somebody could have taped some of that interview. Just, it's as simple as Scott Jennings has his phone, Mitch McConnell has his phone, the two of them are talking. You could have Scott Jennings put his phone on speaker, and another person could have recorded that conversation. Or they have on phones these days, I don't know what kind of phone Scott Jennings has, but there's a way to record phone conversations on your own iPhone. So if I'm on a phone with somebody, and if I so choose, I've never done it, so I'm not exactly sure how it's done, but there is a way to tape that phone call on the newer iPhones, I believe. By the way, did you see this? On Tuesday, in an apparent effort to push back on the rumors that McConnell's health had significantly deteriorated, a number of high-profile Republicans, including Senate Majority Leader John Thune, put out statements saying they have recently spoken with McConnell. McConnell's office pointed to the statements and said, as the senator continues to recover, we will be sure to keep you updated. Despite constant requests for updates from CNN, his office, Mitch McConnell's office, has not disclosed a medical reason for the hospitalization or provided specifics on his health status beyond saying last week that he continues to improve and is working closely with his staff on Kentucky and Senate matters. Well, the problem is the lack of information leaves a lot of room for conspiracy. I mean, that's the bottom line. And again, there's a lot of weirdness going on because, as we told you yesterday, Mitch McConnell's wife, Elaine Chao, flies off to China. Meets with the Chinese vice president. As her husband is apparently, you know, lying in the hospital and, I don't know, apparently close to death. And a lot of people are trying to figure that one out. And why did Mitch McConnell, this happened earlier today, why did Mitch McConnell's daughter, why did his daughter eliminate all of her social media? That's another question people want to know. So there's just a lot of strangeness that is going on. By the way, as it relates to Elaine Chao, the wife of Mitch McConnell, flying off to China, Marjorie Taylor Greene had some thoughts about that. She spoke to TMZ. Listen.
1: I want to call this out. This really irritates me. The Republican Party is all campaigning against communism right now. What about Elaine Chao? Elaine Chao flew to China and met with the vice president just a few days after Mitch McConnell is practically died and went to the hospital. So when are we going to call out a possible communist Chinese spy right there?
5: You're calling his wife a possible Chinese spy.
1: Yes, 100%. What woman leaves her husband's side while he is dead or dying in the hospital, flies to China and meets with the vice president. Answer me that.
0: You know what? Marjorie Taylor Greene, I wish that I could. But I don't get it. I just don't understand. By the way, as I mentioned, McConnell's daughter has deactivated her social media accounts. Again, his wife off to China. Total secrecy from the Senate and the Republicans. This is a Democrat, Mike Nellis, and I believe that he may have a point here in this audio clip.
5: On the McConnell thing, I also don't buy this either. If Scott Jennings and Thune and everybody else could have a 20-minute phone call with Mitch McConnell, he should be able to shoot a 60-second proof of life video to show us that he's okay. I think they know the deadline for a special election is August 3rd. If he's dead or if he's on a ventilator, if he's not able to do his job, he should resign right now. They should have a special election.
6: So, okay, but...
0: All right, so, point. He's right. Hell has indeed frozen over. I agree with the Democrat. And it doesn't have to be a video. It could just be maybe a phone interview. And yeah, the question about McConnell's term, he's not running for re-election. The August 3rd deadline they're talking about, that is the cutoff date in Kentucky after which a U.S. Senate vacancy would not trigger a special election, August 3rd. So if there is a Senate opening on, let's just say, August 6th, well, there isn't enough time to run a special election, so McConnell's seat would remain vacant until the regular November 3rd election. The winner of that election on November 3rd would just take over immediately and serve the remainder of that term. Now, Andy Barr is the guy who already won the primary and is running against the Democrat, a guy by the name of Charles Booker, in the general election. Barr is considered the absolute favorite. He got Donald Trump's endorsement. He is incredibly MAGA. He is considered the front runner. So if we find out tonight or tomorrow or this week that Mitch McConnell is dead, brain dead, whatever, then Kentucky would hold a special election and the winner would finish out the rest of McConnell's term, which would only be a few months. The Daily Caller is now reporting that this response to his health crisis has been coordinated by the Republican Party. This is what they say. Republican Kentucky Senator Mitch McConnell's office sending an email on Tuesday that included a compilation of statements from senators and acquaintances claiming they spoke to the former majority leader for similar lengths of time and discussed related topics. Then why can't the people of America and most certainly the people of Kentucky hear from their senator? Inquiring minds want to know. 866-90-RED-EYE is the phone number, 866-907-3339. My name is Dan Mandis. I host a morning show in Nashville, Tennessee on Super Talk 99.7 WTN. If you cannot call but you want to text, 615-737-9986. 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
9: We're just getting into the second half of 2026, and we have already seen an extraordinarily active wildfire season so far this year.
10: With over 3.3 million acres burned as of July 5th, according to USDA meteorologist Brad Rippey, well ahead of the five-year average. In part, this is due to an erratic southwestern monsoon season to date.
9: And in fact, some of the thunderstorms that we're seeing are doing more harm than good because they are producing a lot of lightning strikes without the benefit of much, if any, rainfall.
10: A ridge of high pressure is currently blocking the tropical monsoon rains from entering the southwest.
9: We are still getting some convection as the heat builds. It creates afternoon thunderstorms, but we're just not getting that optimal amount of rainfall to help put out fires and dampen the landscape to ease that wildfire threat.
10: However, Rippey says a more regular shower pattern for the region, particularly the Four Corners area, could develop next week. I'm Rod Bain reporting for the U.S. Department of Agriculture in Washington, D.C.
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0: It's Red Eye Radio, 866-90 Red Eye. Just a final thought on the whole Mitch McConnell situation. I had mentioned how the Republicans are very coordinated in their messaging, talking about how Mitch McConnell, apparently he's doing just fine. Here's what that sounds like.
1: I can't even keep up with it.
2: The most difficult part about a meeting is preparing for it, mm-hmm. because he is sharp, intensely probing, and detail-oriented and focused.
3: And I'm telling you, this guy's tough. He's smart. He's on his game.
4: He has vision. He has knowledge. He has a strategic thinker.
5: Is focused. He's detail-oriented.
0: Right.
5: He's always thinking about the big picture.
6: He is engaging. He is capable.
0: So that is the Republicans, and they are talking about how Mitch McConnell is improving. He's going to be just, oh, wait, no, that was the Democrats, as they were defending Joe Biden. Sadly, the Republicans sound exactly the same defending Mitch McConnell, who should have been out of the Senate at least a year ago. It is incredibly disappointing when the Republicans spend years criticizing the Democrats for covering up for Dementia Joe, Joe Biden, and then they go and they do the same thing for Mitch McConnell. I wish Mitch McConnell all the best. I hope he's alive. I believe that he is alive. I don't know if he is fit to serve. But I do hope that the Republicans understand, and I am a Republican, I'm a conservative, and I hope that they understand that when they're defending, not really letting America or Kentuckians know how Mitch McConnell is doing, no tape, no video, nothing, well then they sound just like the Democrats defending Dementia Joe. Come on, GOP, do better.

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1: 866-90-RED-EYE is the phone number, 866-907-3339. How many of you parents have paid for a degree for your kids and then they got out into the world and they weren't able to get a job that would pay off some of the college debt that they have? A lot of us have had to deal with that, or your kids themselves went through college and they got some sort of, I don't know, humanities degree. I mean, I know you know how this works. The Trump administration is trying to fix this, but your kids go and they get like a humanities degree and they spend, I don't know, whatever it might be, $50, $60, $70, $80,000 on a college education. Then they get out into the real world. And if they can even find a job that has something to do with their college degree, it doesn't pay anything. Well, now the Trump administration is putting an end to that. This is the headline from the New York Post. And I love this because I've been talking about this forever. The government is pulling student loan money from worthless college degree programs. They say, and it's about time, and it is an opinion piece by Ricky Schlott. So I'm going to read a little bit of this and comment along the way, because I know that I've been hosting talk shows for years and years and years, and I've spoken to parent after parent after parent who has paid money for these useless degrees. They knew at the time they were paying money for a degree that would do nothing to help their kids be able to pay the bills and buy a home and support a family. And of course, the government does what they do by loaning these young adults money, tacking on a healthy interest rate, of course, and knowingly giving them money for a degree that will get them nowhere in life. And the Trump administration is saying no more. Thanks to a new federal policy that went into effect on July 1st, students will no longer be able to take out federal loans to pay for degree programs that fail to provide them a return on investment. That is huge. Do you know how many kids, how many young adults? I'm older, so I call 20-somethings kids. I'm sorry, I'm trying to break the habit. But do you know how many adults are hamstrung by really bad decisions on where to go to college and that degree? And by the way, the high schools are culpable in this as well. Because the high schools, if you've got some of these, what did you call them? When I was in school, when I was in high school, we had people, part of the school district, that would help you choose a career. And there's a lot of people that have been in this position where they go to the career counselor. That's what it was when I was in school. They'd go to the career counselor and they would say, I want a degree in theology or the fine arts or drama. And more often than not, the career counselor would encourage them to rack in a whole bunch of student loan debt and get that degree so that you can, you know, portray Shakespeare in a college play or in a classroom. But where does that get you in real life? Nowhere. I mean, very few people who get a degree in drama or the fine arts end up being an actor. And that's just the fact. The New York Post article does continue.

because these days the average high school grad is going to a technical school, is going to a trade school, is learning how to work with their hands. And I know that there's some people that go to the University of Southern California or Yale or Harvard, and they wouldn't be caught dead crawling up into an attic and fixing an HVAC unit. They wouldn't be caught dead trying to fix somebody's plumbing. But you folks listen to talk radio. You know who's making bank right now. You know who's getting replaced by AI. And you know who is getting replaced by workers from foreign countries. And it's the people who got their hallowed degrees at the University of Southern California and Yale and Harvard. And so now the American government will have no part in propping up degree programs that may not even lead to a livable wage. A provision of the Big Beautiful Bill cuts them off from federal aid access if they cannot break that non-grad salary baseline. I love this. Teens and 20-somethings, they say in the opinion piece, should be protected by the federal government from making a catastrophic financial decision like taking on debt to finance a degree that ultimately could decrease their earnings potential. But not only are you, this is me talking now, not only are you protecting these teens and 20-somethings, but you know who else you're protecting? The American taxpayer. Because we've had a lot of these college graduates who have had their federal loans forgiven by Joe Biden and, yes, by the Trump administration as well. And so those men and women who are learning how to fix HVAC units, learning how to be plumbers and so forth, they are the ones that are ultimately screwed. Because our taxpayer dollars are going to pay off the college debt of these folks that went to college and are unable to pay their college debt. And so then you have the presidents in Congress coming in and saying, you know what, don't worry about it, we'll forgive your loan. And in my opinion, here in 2026, we've known for decades which of these college degrees will allow you to get a great job and which of these college degrees will be absolutely worthless. For example, I looked it up. You ready? The lowest paying bachelor's degrees are typically in fields where graduates are more likely to work in education, social services, which, by the way, there is a lot to be said about education and social services. I don't want to include those in this conversation. But you look at the music degrees, drama degrees, fine arts, studio art, ministry, theology, social work, elementary education, early childhood education. Now, the ones that allow you to, you know, join the ministry or theology, education degrees, I would not believe that those are included in this that I'm talking about, because obviously we need teachers. But I think that this is a great idea. According to the findings, 804 programs, 2% of all undergraduate programs, which graduate 40,000 students annually, were flagged as potentially failing the new policy changes, including several at high-profile universities. And remember, if the graduate makes less than the average high school graduate 4 years after getting a degree, despite all the time, effort, and tuition money, then that program will not be eligible for these government student loans. Makes all the sense in the world. They say graduates of the fine and studio arts program at New York City's Cooper Union pulled in just 24,000.

0: $1,920 on average 4 years out. And students with degrees in liberal arts, as well as fine and studio arts from Bard College, made slightly below the typical high school grad at $34,571 and $34,667 respectively. I've spoken to so many people. You know, not only in my years as a talk show host have I spoken to parents who have been asked to pay an exorbitant amount of money for these college educations when they knew that it was going to do their kids no good, but have also spoken to those kids who went into these various programs and now they're mired down in all of this college debt and they cannot get out of it. I know a guy who's an IT professional. He's got a good job. But you know what the problem is? He took out a loan, high interest, and even though he's got a good job in IT, he said to me about a year ago, I'll never be a homeowner. I'll never be able to support my family the way that I want to support them because of his college debt. And he's got a good gig. He does. So I think it is absolutely the right thing to do that in the big, beautiful bill, the Trump administration pulling student loan money from worthless college degree programs. And as they say in the opinion piece, it is about time. 866-90-RED-EYE is the phone number, 866-907-3339. My name is Dan Mandis. You can find me online at Dan Mandis Show. 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

0: 96690 Red Eye, Dan Mann is filling in for Gary and Erica. I think President Trump has done a lot of really good things. The Trump accounts might be one of the best. So Fox News, 10 hours ago, they are now reporting that the Trump accounts app just shot to number one on Apple's App Store. They say Americans are racing to download the app, which lets parents manage new government-sponsored investment accounts for their children as part of the federal savings program. So you know all about the Trump accounts. I'm sure Positive Gary and Eric have talked about it. Basically, these are accounts, U.S. children under the age of 18 with a Social Security number can have a Trump account opened for them. Kids born between January 1st of 2025 and December 31st of 2028 can receive that one-time $1,000 federal contribution. That is very good news, and clearly the American people are seeing the benefit.
1: Philanthropies can contribute as well. If maximum contributions are made for kids born this year, that could mean more than $300,000 by the time they become an adult. If no contributions are made, that return on investment still adds up to about $5,800.
0: I mean, the thing with this is, and it's great. I love this. And I know that some people don't like it for various reasons. We'll get into that. But if maximum contributions are made by the age of 18, $303,800 by the age of 18, by the age of 28, that turns into well over $1 million. Trump accounts by the age of 18, $5,800. If no contributions are made, that $1,000 will turn into $5,800. By the age of 28, that $1,000 turns into $18,100. And I think part of what this does, and this is why I love this so much, is that it teaches people about compound interest. It teaches people the greatness and the importance of saving money. Because it is my opinion, and by the way, I'm raising my hand. When I was 18 years old, I was absolutely financially ignorant. My parents, I mean, bless their hearts, they're both gone, so I can criticize them and not feel uneasy about it. They didn't teach me anything about finances. They just didn't. And I don't know why they didn't, but this is a great way to teach your kids about the importance of saving money and also the importance of putting money aside for whatever, because that interest does compound. And it's a great way to teach your kids about money.
2: So first of all, I think that the most important investment decision a person can make is not, did you pick the right index? Did you pick the right stock? It's getting in the market. And what the Trump account does is it broadens the capability of people to have access to the market. So let me put that in the power of compounding.
0: That's exactly what I'm saying. Thank you, CNBC, for proving my point. The power of compounding interest. Got a lot more straight ahead. Red Eye Radio.

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6: Few people now have asked me about a TikTok trend that they've come across. It's called 75 Hard. The challenge was created by entrepreneur and author Andy Frisella, who calls it a, quote, transformative mental toughness program and an Ironman for your brain. So here's what it entails. Eat a structured diet with no alcohol, drink a gallon of water, read 10 pages of nonfiction, take a progress photo, and complete 2 45-minute workouts, one of them outdoors, every day for 75 days. Quite a challenge. We asked CNN fitness contributor Dana Santis about this, who reminded us that sustainable fitness isn't about punishment or proving discipline through extremes. It's about building habits that integrate into your lifestyle in a way that feels supportive and repeatable. If you ask me, that's going to be the key to long-term success. I'm Dr. Sanjay Gupta, helping you live a better life.
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14: Hitting Iran again. I'm Ted Lindner, Fox News. The U.S. carrying out more strikes against Iran. Fox's Mark Meredith with more.
15: The latest news we are getting is from U.S. Central Command that they are launching new strikes against Iran, basically in retaliation after Iran had launched three different attacks on ships that were transiting the Strait of Hormuz. These were commercial ships as they are trying to get oil, natural gas out of that water from the Persian Gulf into the Gulf of Oman. But the Strait, of course, has been the center point for so much of what's happened since early February, where President Trump said it was imperative that ships would be allowed to move in and out of that area freely. Iran, of course, had contested that, saying that they were going to be the ones deciding who was going to be able to move through that waterway.
14: Iran immediately warning Washington they would take whatever measures it deems necessary, raising the risk that an interim agreement in the war halting fighting could break down. Meantime, President Trump getting a big welcome in Turkey for the NATO summit.
16: We have a better relationship with Turkey, and Turkey's been in many ways much more loyal than other countries that we think would be loyal. So, yeah, it's something certainly we would consider. It's a great plane.
14: The president being asked, should Turkey get U.S. F-35 jets? And Vermont Senator Bernie Sanders pulling the plug on Maine Senate candidate Graham Plattner, urging him to exit the race.
8: Calls for Graham Plattner are growing for him to drop. Even the mayor of New York City says this guy has to go after a woman who dated Plattner, her name is Jenny Rakicot, accused him of raping her back in 2021. She told CNN he forced himself on her despite her telling him to stop. Plattner denies the rape allegation and he has not dropped out of the race, but says he's weighing his options. This is just the latest scandal for Graham Plattner following backlash over the chest tattoo as a Nazi symbol, also physical abuse allegations from other ex-girlfriends.
14: Fox's Alexis McAdams. 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
18: Fixing an eyesore. I'm Mark Mayfield from the 24-hour Breaking News Center. Texas has won a legal battle, forcing the cleanup of thousands of illegally stockpiled wind turbine blades that have been torn down. Land Commissioner Dawn Buckingham says this is going to put an end to a huge eyesore.
19: When you step on these windmill cemeteries, literally you see acres stocked high with 20 feet of wind blade.
18: She says there is a company from Switzerland that is promising they can recycle the blades, but that's not something that's quick or easy. She's urging the green energy companies to act now so that they don't face more penalties. State lawmakers are considering banning foreign nationals from using surrogates in Texas. Mike Traynor has the story.
20: The Texas GOP recently included a ban on commercial surrogacy for foreign nationals in its platform, raising concerns about immigration and birthright citizenship. Surrogacy experts worry this could lead to broader restrictions. Conservative groups state the issue is tied to national security after the attempted bombing of an Air Force base in Florida. The suspects in the bombing attempt gained birthright citizenship after their parents entered the U.S. illegally from China before giving birth to them in the U.S. Mike Traina, WBAP News.
18: And President Trump is praising Toyota for moving production of their Tacoma pickup from Mexico to an expanded facility in San Antonio. Weather, we will have sunshine across the Metroplex on this Wednesday with highs around 100. It's 81 in Frisco and 79 in Richardson. Keep connected, DFW, for the latest on the conflict with Iran. 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
6: You know, summer is a great time to re-examine how much time your kids are spending on social media, along with what they are seeing and who they are engaging with. Ask them how the posts in their feed make them feel. These apps are built to be addictive, so kids, all of us in fact, will keep coming back for more, even when we are made to feel worse. It's bizarre. You might need to help your son or daughter reset their algorithm by unfollowing certain accounts and following or interacting with more positive ones. They might need suggestions of other healthier things to do, or to see you leading the way by example and putting your own phone away. In the run-up to bedtime, everyone's phone should go away, no questions asked. And if you need some help sort of, I guess, resetting expectations, try engaging parents of your kids' friends for a more coordinated effort. I'm Dr. Sanjay Gupta, helping you live a better life.
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0: Now, it's Red Eye Radio with talk about everything from politics to social issues and news of the day. Whether you're up late or you're just starting your day, welcome to the show. 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
1: 866-90-RED-EYE is the phone number, 866-907-3339. 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I do have the latest on Graham Plattner. Has he resigned yet? The answer to that is no. And it actually looks like he may not be resigning or dropping out of his race despite enormous pressure.
2: Many of them saying it's time for him to end his campaign. Alexis McAdams is joining us live with all the fallout from this as that fallout grows by the minute. Alexis, this is just a drip, drip, drip when it comes to Graham Plattner.
8: Bill, that's right. We talked about it the other day. First the Nazi tattoo, then the allegations of physical abuse. That wasn't enough for Congressman Ro Khanna, and it still doesn't look like it's enough for Senator Bernie Sanders. We're waiting to see if he pulls his endorsement. Calls for Graham Plattner, though, are growing for him to drop. Even the mayor of New York City just a short time ago, Bill, says this guy has to go after a woman who dated Plattner, her name is Jenny Rakicot, accused him of raping her back in 2021. She told CNN he forced himself on her despite her telling him to stop.
1: Yep, and here's the thing, and the opening of that piece. I know this is radio, so you couldn't see it, but they got all of these photographs of Democrats who have now pulled their support for Graham Plattner, or the they have encouraged him to step down. So, by the way, it is worth noting Bernie Sanders did eventually tell Graham Plattner to drop out. Now, multiple sources are saying that he might actually be staying in the race, which would more than likely lead to a defeat and a win for Susan Collins for the Republicans in the state of Maine. But now Politico is reporting this. I honestly believe that Graham Plattner doesn't really know what he's going to do. But this is what Politico says. Graham Plattner's campaign said that it had reached out to the Maine Democratic Party to discuss the process for replacing him if he were to drop out of the state's U.S. Senate race. So apparently, I think what Plattner's doing, and this is what's being reported, is that he is trying to pick his own replacement. Yeah. The acknowledgement came after the state party accused the campaign of improperly trying to influence that succession process, and it is the clearest indication yet that Plattner is considering leaving the race after saying Monday he was taking the time to reflect on his bid for the Senate. But if he decides that because the Democrat Party will not work with him on choosing his own replacement, then he may not step down. Wouldn't that be crazy? Because clearly the guy is not wanted by the Democrat Party. But listen to this. This is from Politico. The campaign spokesperson noted that Plattner had received more than 150,000 votes in last month's primary and that more than 15,000 volunteers had lent their support to his bid. Do you know what the shocking thing is? If I may just sideline this for a second. We've gone over, Gary and Eric, everybody's gone over the problems with Graham Plattner, the anti-Semitism, the bullying of fellow veterans online, the horrible things that he has said about the gay community. He's the sexual assault allegations, now the allegations of rape. You know, a lot, and of course, the Nazi tattoo. A lot of these volunteers, well, they knew all of this going in. When they came in to volunteer for Graham Plattner, some of this stuff was already known. And as the campaign continued and more of these things came out, a lot of these volunteers stayed, which I think is absolutely insane. But anyway, the campaign spokesman noting Plattner had received more than 150,000 votes in last month's primary, 15,000 volunteers as well. This is the quote. While Graham would not want to be a part of the process, he would want to make sure the voters and the volunteers make this decision, not the political establishment. An unnamed source telling the New York Times on Monday that Plattner would only withdraw from the race on the condition that he was, listen to this quote, that he was replaced by a candidate who he believes is true to the values and the vision and the policy agenda of the campaign that Maine voted for. Values? Really? I mean, I saw that word and I thought, somebody please tell me what values that Graham Plattner has. I mean, does that include rape and sexual assault and Nazi tattoos and homophobic slurs and intimidation? Are those the values that he wants to ensure that whoever replaces him on the campaign has? Because that's what I took away from that word, the values of Graham Plattner. Wow. I think we know what Graham Plattner's values are. And by and large, the Democrat Party knew as well, and they still supported him until the allegations of rape. Now, people are talking about all of this, of course. Scott Jennings on CNN says there's something very familiar about all this.
3: I'm amazed at just how breezily Democrats are out there publicly discussing subverting the will of the people of Maine. Graham Plattner overwhelmingly won a primary. 98% of what we know about Graham Plattner, we already knew.
1: Yep.
3: The voters knew. The Democrats knew. The activists knew. The donors knew. Everybody knew.
1: Yep, he is right. Scott Jennings is absolutely right. Everybody knew. Same with Joe Biden, by the way. Everybody knew Biden was completely out of his mind mentally. But he won the primary. Democrats realized after the primary that he could not win. They pulled the plug and went with Kamala Harris without a special election or primary or anything. The party bosses did what the party bosses do. And as Scott Jennings said, they subverted the will of the people in their party that voted in the primary, whether we're talking about Graham Plattner or Joe Biden. So now the Democrats, they believe that they are unable to win with Graham Plattner. So, yeah, they're pulling the plug on Plattner and will probably replace him without any kind of a primary.
4: And there's a reason why
3: they voted for him.
4: Summer of 24 right
3: they
4: now.
3: They voted for him anyway. Graham Plattner hasn't dropped out of this race
9: but
3: yet.
9: But if Graham Plattner does drop out,
3: you have all these Democrats and even some of them, well, I guess we'll have to get somebody else. You had a vote. This is a democracy. The Democrats voted, and now the party of democracy is apparently going to subvert the will of the people.
9: What you're hearing from Scott, though, is that obviously the Republicans at this point would love to run against Graham Plattner. Yes, I mean, this would be a gift. I mean, that would be a gift for them.
4: And to date,
3: look, Lulu, it's not a gift that someone like this was allowed to make it this far in this process, but he did make it this far, and I think the Democrats, sometimes, what's the old saying? You know, you made your bed, now you got to lie in it.
9: Well, at least
3: the process here would dictate that Democrats ought to have to lie in this.
1: Yep, that is Scott Jennings, and of course, cue all the screaming that goes on. You know, we'll see what Plattner does. There may be some negotiating that is going on behind the scenes, but, you know, Plattner apparently wants this guy, Troy Jackson, who is a former state Senate president in Maine. But now there are accusations that Troy Jackson himself has skeletons in his closet as well. So that's going to be a problem. So Plattner says, no, no, no. See, now that there's pushback, Plattner is like, no, no, no. We're not trying to tip the scales. That's not what we're trying to do. We're not trying to tip the scales. We'll have to see ultimately what happens. But this is from CNN. As Maine Democrats try to find the right option, if Plattner pulls out, a July 25th pop-up convention or statewide caucus has been floated, according to the New York Times. The state party committee is unlikely to make the choice, the New York Times reported. The state party's committee, which has about 100 members, will not be choosing the nominee. Now, Brandon Gill is a Republican congressman out of Texas. He says that Plattner is only part of the problem. The Democrat Party is really to blame for all this.
7: Democrats are going to go looking for another candidate that they think can make that or articulate that message, particularly to young white men. What happened here, remember, is that Democrats were looking for somebody. Graham Plattner didn't just come out of nowhere from Maine. Party leaders looked for a candidate that they believed would resonate with young white men, and they found the biggest scumbag they possibly could, because that is, Graham Plattner is the caricature of white men that Democrats have in their heads, and that's who they think can carry that message.
1: I mean, toxic masculinity, right? I mean, isn't that what the Democrats have been complaining about all this time? They picked what I would say is one of the most toxic individuals you'll ever find. And by the way, I don't believe in this toxic masculinity. I don't believe in that. But if I did, I agree with Brandon Gill, where this guy would be the personification of it if you believed in toxic masculinity. But whole thing is just crazy. By the way, they're talking about the situation with the vetting. Listen to this. When Scott Jennings said that Democrats have to, you know, lie in their bed that they made. Do you know how much they spent on the vetting of Graham Plattner? $6,250 for your basic background check. $6,250. That took only 3 days. Now, the vetting process for politicians, usually they run in the tens of thousands of dollars, and it takes a long time because you really need to dig deep, right? The New York Times talks about this. Vetting processes they are undertaking to help ensure prospective elected officials don't have personal baggage that could, if discovered, derail their candidacy. And they only paid $6,250 for a background check that took 3 days. So this is the Democrats' fault. I mean, it really, truly is. Now they've got to deal with all of this. Dave is calling from Pennsylvania on Red Eye Radio. Dave, thanks for calling in. Go ahead, sir. I don't hear. There you go. Hey, Dave, start over again, if you would, please.
10: I'm no fan of Graham Plattner. I'm a Republican, in fact. But I think he's getting kind of a raw deal. I mean, if this woman, you know, if you get raped, it's my view, you should call the police as soon as you're in a place of safety or as soon as the person leaves your house. She's waited 5 years to come forward with this. And in terms of these other allegations, if there was any validity to them, why weren't the police and various district attorneys, why haven't criminal cases been brought? I mean, this guy won the primary and he won it big. I don't want him to win the election. But I think he's getting kind of a raw deal. And this woman said she thinks men count too much on the silence of women. Well, she remained silent for 5 years. And it's only coming forward now on the eve, the relative eve of a senatorial election.
1: So, I mean, you're right on all of those counts. I would not defend the silence of this woman for 5 years. And, you know, but from the Democrats' perspective, remember, Dave, the Democrats' perspective is believe all women, right? So they've got to live with their own mantra. So if they're going to live by believe all women, then they've got to believe this woman. I think there's some party jockeying going on, of course, behind the scenes. They needed to figure out a way out of the Graham Plattner business, because I think they probably had some internal polling that showed that Graham Plattner was not going to win. And so they, and by the way, there's some more allegations out there today with Graham Plattner. I'm hesitating. It's late enough at night, early enough in the morning that I can tell you folks what those allegations are. And I will here in a second. But I think that the Democrats were looking for a way out. I think that they brought it, as you said, Dave, right up to the relative eve of the deadline before they could, you know, boot him. And so they made him and are making him look as bad as possible, because I think that there is some coordinated effort here. And I think they're making him look as bad as possible so that the person that replaces Grant Plattner will look like an angel. And Dave, I appreciate the call. There is an ex-girlfriend of Grant Plattner. Do I have time to do this? I think that I do. There's an ex-girlfriend of Grant Plattner, just real quick, who is accusing him of, during sexual intercourse, of taking off the condom. And that is the latest accusation. Now, if I'm going to follow the track that Dave is on, okay, well, then if you notice that he took it off in the middle of your encounter, your intercourse, well, then stop having sex. I mean, that seems pretty simple to me. Anyway, the phone number is 866-90-RED-EYE, 866-907-3339. Got a lot more straight ahead on Red Eye Radio.
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All right, coming up, the Trump administration is apparently going to crack down on illegal alien truck drivers. I know there's a lot of truckers that listen to Red Eye Radio. I love what the men and women do out on the highways and byways of America, delivering all of our goods. Thank you very much for what you do behind the wheel of those 18-wheelers. And so the president, and I've got some great audio from Tom Homan coming up, they are going after the illegal alien truck drivers and the states and the schools that give them those CDLs. It was just in earlier this week, right, in Pennsylvania, where a illegal alien truck driver just killed a state trooper on the side of the road. Horrible, horrible story. So I love, and again, I've got some great audio from Tom Homan coming up after the break. Also, this headline, Donald Trump's inner circle have now talked about the real UFO disclosure. Apparently, the president has a speech that he is ready to give. It is written and ready. And basically, they're talking about what he is going to explain to the American people. So we're going to talk about that coming up as well, straight ahead. People who listen to me in Nashville, Tennessee, know that I am a big-time In-N-Out fan. In-N-Out has now given a major update about its expansion. East Coast fans, I'm just going to give you the headline. You're going to be left out in the cold. If you love In-N-Out and you're in, like, New York, you might be SOL. Anyway, details straight ahead right here on Red Eye Radio.

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1: It's Red Eye Radio, 866-90. 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Dan Mandis in for Gary and Eric. And Steve is in Stone Mountain, Georgia on Red Eye Radio. Steve, how are you?
2: Doing great. How are you doing this morning? Hey, Graham Plattner, for years the Democrat Party has belittled and been hostile towards white males. So, of course, they lost our vote. Big surprise. But they're trying to get us back. All they have to offer, not real white men, but caricatures of white men like this human piece of feces, Graham Plattner. He's just a caricature of a man. And that's just all they have to put up, like mama boys like him. And the only reason they're dropping him is because they figured out he can't win. If they still thought he could win, they would stick with him, even if he was, you know, credibly accused of cannibalism.
1: You know what's crazy?
2: That's just how morally bankrupt that party is.
1: Oh, well, you're right. Do you remember how much money they spent trying to figure out how to reach working class males? Do you remember that whole thing? Where they spent $20 million.
2: Yeah, if you had any authenticity at all, you wouldn't have to spend a penny. You would instinctively know what to do to reach people who actually make this country run.
1: That's exactly right, and I appreciate the call very much. And I agree with you on Graham Plattner. I mean, living, breathing piece of human excrement is the only way that I can describe him. And the Democrat Party thought that he was, a good guy to represent them. As I wrapped up the show yesterday, I played a few times Elizabeth Warren and, her little audio clip that said that, you know, Graham Plattner is her kind of guy. Remember that? Do you know what's so funny, too? Have you noticed that the Democrats are bringing truly horrifying people to run for these incredibly important races? And I'm not talking about the socialists. I mean, I do find the, anti-Israel, anti-America, wiping their hands on the American flag, free Palestine. I do find those people horrifying, too. But when we start talking about, some of these people that are running for the Democrats, I mean, okay, so you've got Graham Plattner. You've also got Eric Swalwell, who was running for the governorship for the state of California, and he ended up with a lot of these same types of allegations. And by the way, Democrats knew it. Democrats knew about all of those horrifying allegations by the ex-girlfriends and all of these people that knew Eric Swalwell. And yet they supported him anyway. Then you've got Katie Porter, also out of California, who threw hot mashed potatoes on her husband's head. Jay Jones, who said that he wanted to shoot his Republican opponent and his kids and urinate on their graves. He was running for AG in Virginia, and he won, by the way. Absolutely horrifying. And yeah, Gold Bar Bob Menendez as well, corruption. And now you've got another one, of course, as I said, Graham Plattner. I'm sure, I've got a text line. I've got a lot that I want to do in this segment, so I don't know if I can take any more calls, but 615-737-9986. I'm sure that there is somebody that the Republicans have run that is as disgusting as some of these people. I can't think of anyone. And maybe it's because I'm conservative, and no, I don't believe that anything that Donald Trump has ever done equates to any of what I've just described. Was that a Santos? Is it George? Was it George Santos? The guy that lied on his resume? George Santos. The only one that I can think of. Other than that, I can't think of a Republican, a recent Republican who has this kind of a resume. A Graham Plattner, Eric Swalwell, Katie Porter throwing piping hot mashed potatoes on her husband's head, Jay Jones talking about wanting to

0: across our country, especially with the administration of Joe Biden allowing all of these people into our country. Then they go to places like California. Then they go to places like the state of Washington and Oregon and some of these other states that are liberal, and they get their CDLs and they're driving around these massive 18-wheelers and they end up killing innocent people. I don't have the time, and maybe I'll have time tomorrow night, but I mean, I could name you probably at least 10 to 15 different episodes of these illegal alien truck drivers killing people over the last several years. And the people that they're killing are Americans. And yeah, it's a major issue. And so now the Trump administration, and you truck drivers know exactly what I'm talking about. Some of you, and I get conflicting reports, but some of you has said that the illegal alien truck drivers, they are willing to work for lower money, so that is depressing wages in the trucking industry. Others have said that is not the case. I don't know what the reality is, but what I do know is that there's a lot of frustration within the trucking industry, and there's certainly frustration amongst the American people as we hear time and time and time again that illegal aliens are being given these CDLs, and they can't speak English, they don't know the roads, they barely know what's going on around them here in America because they just snuck into our country. Tom Homan says, you know what? We are going to surge across America at these way stations to catch illegal alien CDL drivers.
1: Driver's license revoked as of May 1st was over 28,000, which seems significant. But out of how many? Like, what do you know what the denominator is?
2: That's a work in progress, because again, getting information from, you know, the some of the sanctuary states is a struggle, and Sean Duffy's suing, DOJ's suing, so we're trying to get all this information we can.
0: Yeah, and I mean, you're talking about tens of thousands. How do you get all of these folks, by the way? I don't know, but you know they exist. And we find out that they exist when they end up killing some poor guy on a motorcycle, which is what happened in eastern Tennessee, here in my state of Tennessee. So this is happening. I love that Tom Homan is going to do that surge and try to get as many of these guys off the road as he possibly can. Now, Donald Trump's inner circle. This is an article in the Daily Mail, and it's by a guy named Chris Mellor, U.S. Deputy Science Editor. He says, Donald Trump's inner circle have shown me the real UFO disclosure. The president has an imminent speech written and ready. What he'll explain about non-human life will make it all make sense. All right, so I just saw this. I'm going to paraphrase some of this. But they say that Trump has this speech ready to go. What is he going to tell the American people? And by the way, and I've talked about this before, the Age of Disclosure, it is an incredible documentary. You've got to watch it if you're interested in UFO stuff. A guy named Mark Christopher Lee, who correctly predicted several aspects of Donald Trump's UFO disclosure plans in the Daily Mail earlier this year, now claims the president has prepared a speech that would amount to a historic soft disclosure of extraterrestrial life. White House disclosures have told the Daily Mail that no speech discussing this topic has been planned, but there's a lot of people inside the administration that do say, oh yeah, it's coming. This guy Lee revealing that multiple sources believe the speech not only exists, but may have been moved up to take place during the NATO summit in Turkey on July 8th, which is today, which is also the anniversary of the Roswell UFO incident in 1947, though he is less confident about the exact timing of the speech. Well, that's going to be interesting. The alleged draft of the speech is said to mention specific UFO incidents over the last 80 years, including Roswell, the U.S. Navy's encounter with a craft called the

0: Tic Tac in 2004 and multiple UFOs spotted by fighter jets along the East Coast in 2015. If you haven't seen these videos, they are incredible. Now, a lot of these incidents have already been sort of, you know, in the, if you're interested in this stuff, you already know about some of these. But they say that Donald Trump is going to go a step further and confirm that these incidents are believed to have involved craft and beings of a non-human origin. So essentially what the president's going to do is he is going to confirm, as president of the United States, these incidents, they're not conspiracies, they are real, the crafts are real, and these non-human beings are also real. This is what the president, apparently, according to this guy in the Daily Mail, is going to say. The president also is expected to reveal that forensic testing done on entities found in crashed UFOs proves these beings were not from Earth. I mean, this is going to be really interesting. And yeah, if it happens today, that's going to be fascinating. They say that Donald Trump has expressed support for increased transparency and disclosure regarding UFOs, though his personal interest in the subject has historically been described as skeptical or limited. So we'll have to see if we get a speech here in the next couple of days. All right, where is In-N-Out coming to across Middle Tennessee and America? So I'm, again, a big In-N-Out fan, and they've now announced plans to open stores in, you ready? Colorado, Texas, Idaho, East Tennessee. There's a couple of new In-N-Outs that are coming in my location of Middle Tennessee. There is one opening up in Madison, a few people listening on WTN, and another one opening up in Hermitage, right on my way home from work every single day. Also, New Mexico has another one coming, too. So In-N-Out, they are definitely expanding. What they also say is that there is no way in any real length of time, there's no way in any... Not anytime soon is what I'm trying to say, is In-N-Out going to open any stores on the East Coast. They say that there's just no way that they can do it. I have a feeling that part of the reason why In-N-Out won't move to the East Coast is because the East Coast, frankly, is full of, liberal ideology. In-N-Out is known to be extremely conservative. My name is Dan Mandis. Got a lot more straight ahead.
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By the way, had, if I do say so myself, a pretty good show tonight. RedEyeRadioShow.com if you want to check out any part of the radio program. That is where you can find the podcast. By the way, I've been fact-checked from the great state and the free state of Florida when I said a lot of these East Coast states, I think that In-N-Out, there's logistical reasons why In-N-Out can't move to expand out to the East Coast. But, you know, I said, well, you got a lot of these liberal states on the East Coast, so that might be one of the reasons why this Christian family doesn't want to go that far east. And I got fact-checked by somebody in Florida, says, hey, Mendes, Florida is a very conservative state. I stand corrected. You know, I just got back from a trip to Florida, and I can't, whenever I talk about Florida, I always find myself saying the free state of Florida, which is what they call themselves in the Sunshine State. So, and this person, whoever it is, asked me if I could ship some of those In-N-Out hamburgers from Tennessee to Florida. I can tell you from personal experience, they don't travel well. And one of my local listeners said, congratulations, Dan, you have now promoted In-N-Out on every radio show you have done. That's actually probably true. I think one of my first days, 12 years ago, one of my first shows in Nashville, I made a one-man mission that I was going to get In-N-Out to come to Tennessee. I'm sure that's why they finally moved here. Thanks for listening.

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13: A Better Life with Dr. Sanjay Gupta.
14: Osteoporosis affects millions of people in the United States and around the world. It's a disease that basically causes someone's bones to become weak, brittle, and porous, which can increase their risk of fractures. Now, the good news here is there are things you can do other than, or in addition to, taking medications to prevent fractures before it's too late. One is to up your intake of calcium and vitamin D. You also want to eat more protein. One functional medicine dietitian told us that that helps build muscle, and if you're building muscle strength, then you are also building bone strength. You want to be mindful of your workouts. The best ways to build bone density, one therapist told us, are going to be resistance exercises like lifting weights, and also exercises that make your bones take a bit of an impact, such as jumping or even running, just loading the bones a little bit more. I'm Dr. Sanjay Gupta, helping you live a better life.
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16: The U.S. retaliates. I'm Sue Guzman, Fox News. U.S. has struck Iran again after ships came under attack in the Strait of Hormuz. Fox's Jonathan Savage reports.
17: U.S. Central Command says it launched the strikes to impose heavy costs for Iran's targeting of commercial shipping. It says air defense systems, radars, and more than 60 small boats owned by the Revolutionary Guard were hit. Those boats have been used to harass ships in the strait. Iran hasn't directly claimed responsibility for the attacks on the three tankers that led to the U.S. launching strikes, but it has apparently retaliated to the American action. Bahrain and Kuwait have come under Iranian missile and drone fire. Jonathan Savage, Fox News.
16: And Iran's top joint military command Tuesday vowed to deliver a crushing response, calling the United States strike against it a blatant act of aggression. Well, a second day of meeting of NATO allies in Turkey, and Denmark's Prime Minister Mette Frederiksen is again rejecting President Trump's desire for the U.S. to control Greenland. Frederiksen saying Greenland is, of course, not for sale, asking allies to respect Greenland's right for self-determination. She says Denmark is ready to defend its territory in the event of an attack. Democratic leaders are mulling their options now after new allegations were made against Maine Democratic Senate candidate Graham Plattner.
8: More than 40 top Democrats who once backed Graham Plattner have now abandoned him, demanding that he end his campaign. The latest to do so, Vermont Senator Bernie Sanders, who now says the sexual assault allegations against Plattner are too serious to ignore. One of Plattner's accusers, a woman by the name of Lindsay Fifield, tells CNN she hopes the mounting backlash will finally end the campaign, but says it's still very painful that her allegations alone haven't been enough.
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19: Rainy day funds. I'm Mark Mayfield from the 24-hour Breaking News Center. Jeanne Hinojosa proposes sending every Texas household $1,500 in her bid to oust Greg Abbott. Here's Sean Allen.
20: State Representative Jeanne Hinojosa, the Democrat nominee for Texas governor, is proposing to give every Texas household $1,500 from the state's rainy day fund, which currently has over $27 billion. She believes that this money should go to taxpayers who are struggling in the high-cost economy. To implement this plan, however, she would need approval from the state legislature, which is mostly controlled by Republicans. Despite Governor Abbott's economic growth record, she believes her proposal will resonate with Texans looking for something different in 2026. Sean Allen, WBAP News.
19: State lawmakers are considering banning foreign nationals from using surrogates in Texas. Mike Traina fills us in.
21: The Texas GOP recently included a ban on commercial surrogacy for foreign nationals in its platform, raising concerns about immigration and birthright citizenship. Surrogacy experts worry this could lead to broader restrictions. Conservative groups state the issue is tied to national security after the attempted bombing of an Air Force base in Florida. The suspects in the bombing attempt gained birthright citizenship after their parents entered the U.S. illegally from China before giving birth to them in the U.S. Mike Traina, WBAP News.
19: Weather sunshine today with highs around 100. It's 81 in Garland and 81 in Irving. 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
13: A better life with Dr. Sanjay Gupta.
14: They say consistency is key, but sometimes you just gotta switch it up. A new study out of Harvard School of Public Health found that varying your exercise routine could add years to your life. What exercise someone did didn't matter much. What did matter was that all the exercises together worked all the muscle groups in their body. Now, an added benefit to changing things up is it can help you push through the plateau effect. That's when your body gets so efficient at doing something that you actually stop getting better at it. And we know from previous research that specializing in any one sport at a young age can make someone actually more prone to injury. And as experts we talk to point out, even elite athletes switch up things with their workouts, making sure to target strength, cardio, flexibility, balance, and doing that every single week. I'm Dr. Sanjay Gupta, helping you live a better life.
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4: Now, it's Red Eye Radio with talk about everything from politics to social issues and news of the day. Whether you're up late or you're just starting your day, welcome to the show from the Reliefter Studios. For Gary McNamara and Eric Harley, here is Dan Mandis.
6: 866-90-RED-EYE is the phone number, 866-907-3339. Hope you are doing well, and welcome on in. Gary and Eric, they return Sunday night, Monday morning. I always appreciate the opportunity to fill in for the guys, and you can find me on the socials at Dan Mandis Show, and I host a morning show in Nashville, Tennessee on Super Talk 99.7 WTN. Lots going on tonight. Let's get to it. Iran. Well, there has now been some fighting going on in Iran. It's a, what do they call it? FAFO, mess around and find out. That is what Iran has decided to do. So they decided yesterday to attack some commercial ships sailing through the Strait of Hormuz. Now, it's been relatively quiet as the negotiations continue. The memorandum of understanding has been playing out, but that has now completely been blown out of the water. There were three tankers trying to sail through or transit the Strait of Hormuz via the route that Iran apparently had warned ships against using. So these three ships, Iran claims, tried to use that route, and they ultimately got hit by the Iranians. And so now we are fighting back, and we have been bombing the living you-know-what out of the Iranians. Apparently, we struck more than 80 targets, and now the Iranians, and you know how this goes because we've all been watching this play out for the last several months, Iran is now threatening the United States as well. CENTCOM started talking about what we did. They made this announcement. Here's what they said, according to Fox News.
25: Here's what they posted on X. They said, U.S. Central Command forces have begun launching a series of powerful strikes against Iran to impose heavy costs for targeting and attacking commercial shipping crewed by innocent civilians in an international waterway. The U.S. strikes are in response to Iranian attacks on three commercial vessels that were transiting the Strait of Hormuz. Iran's demonstrated aggression was unwarranted, dangerous, and a clear violation of the ceasefire.
6: All right, so we'll have to see where this goes. But not only did we drop a bunch of bombs on them, which I'm fine with that, just so you know where I stand, I'm all for diplomacy related to Iran in this situation. But my ultimate opinion on Iran is you can't trust them, and they only relate to one kind of negotiation, and that is leading with warfare, leading with bombs. That is why we are doing what we're doing. As a matter of fact, you know, in the past, we've always, when we have had to deal with Iran militarily, we'll oftentimes refer to those strikes as defensive, though now, tonight, we're calling these moves offensive in nature. But in addition to the military strikes, in addition to the bombs, we've also dropped some waivers. And Iran is losing a ton of revenue. There is millions of barrels of oil that are now in limbo. That is the headline from Fox News. Here's what we've done. The Treasury Department on Tuesday revoked a waiver allowing Iran to sell oil and petrochemicals, prohibiting Iran from a significant revenue source negotiated during recent talks. A U.S. official said in a statement that Iran's actions in the Strait were wholly unacceptable to the United States and will be met with consequences. Iran's not necessarily used to having to deal with consequences. They are a petulant child collectively. Iran, of course, accusing the U.S. now of violating the Memorandum of Understanding signed last month by both U.S. and Iran by revoking the waivers. But Iran bombed three ships, so who violated the Memorandum of Understanding first? Was it Iran bombing these ships, or was it us for reacting to the bombing? So for the United States, I mean, we're doing what we need to do. We have told them over and over and over again what they need to do to be able to sell their oil on the open market and make billions of dollars in oil sales. So there's lots of saber rattling that is going on as Iran is now warning they will stop negotiations if the U.S. and our threats continue. Here's more.
2: From Fox Business, they've obtained audio of an Iranian threatening the ships in the Strait, and here is how that sounded in English.
8: This is the last warning. This is last warning. This is last warning. You are running danger. Don't put your life in danger. You are ordered to alter course. Support us immediately. Alter course. Support us immediately and use the south of Lara Island to exit. If you disobey, you will be targeted. This is the Navy out.
6: So that is supposedly Iran warning these ships. So clearly, Iran's default is that they do not want peace. They only know one way to exist, and that is with war, with death, and with destruction. I mean, they can't seem to get out of their own way. That is how they want it. And my opinion is that if that's how they want it, that's how they're going to get it. They continue to claim ownership of the Strait of Hormuz. That's not the way that it's going to work. Donald Trump has said that. Many other nations have said that as well. You just can't start bombing commercial vessels. They think that they own the Strait of Hormuz, and they don't. So now Donald Trump is going to do what he's going to have to do. And as I said just a few moments ago, we have apparently struck now more than 80 sites in Iran. And now they're talking tough like they always do. Again, I hate to sound like a broken record, but Iran doesn't understand diplomacy. They don't care about their people. They don't care about sanctions and all of these other things. They only care about their ability to manufacture a nuclear weapon. I believe that Donald Trump, frankly, he just wants a way out of this. I think that Donald Trump wants a way out. He wants a way to be able to declare victory and be able to get out lower gasoline prices heading into the midterm elections. That's what Donald Trump is trying to do. Now, I get why the Trump administration decided to go into Iran in the first place. The president saying that Iran can never have a nuclear weapon. He has been saying that for decades. And so he decided to do what he decided to do. Now, a lot of people will constantly, and it is a very fair question, as a supporter of Donald Trump, did we do the right thing going into Iran in the first place? That depends on how this whole thing ultimately ends. Because if Iran eventually decides, you know what, we are going to abandon our nuclear aspirations and we are going to accept the generosity of America and the rest of the world, and we are going to sell our oil on the open market. We are going to make billions of dollars in revenue. We're going to help our economy. We're going to fix our economy. We're going to save our country by selling oil on the open market, and everything is going to be fine. We're not going to sponsor terrorism. If Iran ultimately comes to the right side, along with the rest of the world, well, most of the rest of the world, well, then President Trump did the right thing. But if things continue to go south like what we're seeing tonight, then the opposite could be argued, that Donald Trump did not do the right thing. Now, there's going to be a lot of people out there, and I've been dealing with this since this whole thing started. People are going to say, Well, Iran is now weaponizing the Strait of Hormuz. They've always weaponized the Strait of Hormuz. Some people will say that Iran never even had an inkling to weaponize the Strait of Hormuz. They have always threatened to close the Strait of Hormuz. Now they're actually doing it. And so I understand what Donald Trump says, yeah, and imagine if they had a nuclear weapon. I do understand why the president did this. But gas prices are still more expensive. We're dealing with a country that refuses to follow any rules, refuses any real attempts at diplomacy, and they simply, as I said, they don't care about their own people. So it does seem to me, and I know that there's going to be people out there that are going to disagree with me, and that's fine. But I do feel like we've painted ourselves into a corner, honestly. And Donald Trump is looking to claim victory and get out. But, you know, that victory is hard to find. And so now the very latest on Iran is they're threatening us. Let me go to the right page. CENTCOM is calling the Iran operation offensive in a shift from previous strikes, basically saying, yeah, you know what? We are taking offense. We are doing everything we can to get Iran to acquiesce to what we are demanding, as we should. Kuwait and Bahrain are now issuing alerts as tension escalates following the U.S. strikes on Iran. By the way, don't forget that Iran, they have also, of course, been bombing their neighbors in the Middle East. So our allies in the Middle East, they want this done as quickly as we want it done for a number of different reasons. Of course, everybody's talking about the oil here in America. We have, as I mentioned, higher oil prices, higher gasoline prices. That, of course, leads to higher prices overall. A lot of things across America, most things, if not all things, what we pay depends on the cost of gasoline, because a lot of the things that we buy at the grocery stores and at the department stores and so forth, well, that has to be transported via trucks that use gasoline to power, to run. So that's the problem that we face. And every time we think that we're getting close, and I'm not even going to talk about how many times Donald Trump has said, the war is almost over, the war is almost over, the war is almost over, only to find that, no, Iran comes back and says, no, the war is not almost over. No, we did not agree to what you have told the world that we agreed to, and on it goes. So that is the latest. We're watching everything that is going on in Iran. By the way, Pete Hegseth, Secretary of War, is headed to, if not already in Israel, speaking to Benjamin Netanyahu. So we'll see where this whole thing goes. Meantime, the president is right next to Iran in Turkey for the NATO summit. Now, they say that he is safe in his hotel. Remember, again, at the NATO summit, and one of the big questions a lot of people were asking is if the president is in danger. Probably not. Iran is, of course, right next to Turkey. Theoretically, they could hit Ankara with a weapon, but Turkey has massive air defense systems. In other words, Donald Trump is safe, but yes, he ordered strikes in Iran, or on Iran, from Turkey. A few notes from the NATO summit. Now, first of all, the president, he did go in there guns blazing. We're going to talk about that and a whole lot more straight ahead. My name is Dan Mattis. The phone number, 866-90-RED-EYE, 866-907-3339. 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
6: 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Dan Mandis here in for Gary and Eric. So the first segment, we were talking about what is going on in Iran. They bombed three ships as they were traveling through the Strait of Hormuz. We are retaliating by bombing the living you-know-what out of Iran. We hit at least 80 sites, and I believe that that bombing is going to continue. All of that is Donald Trump is in NATO and at the NATO summit in Turkey. And he is incredibly angry still at some of our NATO allies. And so one of the things that happened, and this is a moment that is making the rounds on the internet and on social media, a lot of people noticing that President Trump, again, went in incredibly angry, and he talked about his attitude heading into the NATO summit.
9: Troop drawdowns in Europe likely, and are you satisfied with the progress that NATO allies have
19: made? Well, we're going to see. I was very disappointed with NATO, and frankly, if it weren't held in Turkey, where my friend happens to be a very strong leader, it's possible that I wouldn't have attended. I felt I had to attend because of the fact that, you know, I know he's gone all out. It was a big thing to have NATO come to Turkey or any place else. It's a big thing. But we weren't treated well because we did something in Iran. We don't need anybody's help. I didn't even want their help. But before I asked, they said they wouldn't be there. And we've invested trillions of dollars in NATO. Why? To protect European countries and others, Canada, etc., but to protect people, countries from, generally speaking, it used to be the Soviet Union, now it's Russia. And I say that's fine, but you would think that they'd be very willing to do something to help us.
6: So that was President Trump, and again, that is a moment that went viral. The backdrop was incredibly tense. Now, remember what has been going on. As you just heard, the president, we went into Iran, NATO countries did not help us, refused. Spain refusing to allow us to use air bases and their airspace as well. That was insane. Italy decided they wouldn't allow us to use one of their military bases in Sicily. So basically, we had to waste fuel. We had to waste time. Logistically speaking, it was more difficult because we had to go out of our way to do what we needed to do militarily because NATO allies would not step up. They would not help because either, number one, they just, you know, they had a principled disagreement with what we were doing, or they were more afraid of Iran than they were of Donald Trump and America. France, of course, limited some of the airspace that we were allowed to use. The UK didn't allow us to use some of their bases. Their hesitation was more nuanced. Germany wouldn't allow their bases to be used for direct strikes on Iran as well. So the bottom line is we needed access to bases. We needed access to airspace, and these major NATO allies, they refused. So that's why Donald Trump, going in, things were incredibly tense. They were very tense. And in these comments, Donald Trump actually said that he would not have come if the meetings were held in any other country. But yeah, again, he was willing to come to Turkey.
19: We didn't need any help at all. And in a way, I was testing people. I was testing to see whether or not they'd be there, because I've long said that we help them, but I'm not sure that they'd be there for us. And Italy turned us down, and Germany turned us down, and France turned us down. And it's okay. But, you know, why are we spending hundreds of billions of dollars and they're not there for us? We've always been there for them.
6: Yep. So it's Donald Trump versus the world, America versus the world, it seems, when it comes to the war in Iran. Again, remember the backdrop includes Donald Trump. You just heard him complaining about the spending. And there are different ways to count it. But the bottom line is we spend far more than the rest of these countries combined to support NATO. Just sheer defensive spending, we spent in 2024, $968 billion. All the other NATO countries combined, it was like $450 billion. And so this is to protect Europe from Russia. So why exactly is it that we're spending so much and these other countries are simply not hitting their requirements is a huge question that Donald Trump is still trying to force these NATO countries to step up and do what they're contractually obligated to do. Got a lot more straight ahead on Red Eye Radio.
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7: News. I'm Ted Lindner. The U.S. military has launched retaliatory strikes against Iranian targets after Tehran attacked commercial vessels in a busy international waterway.
25: U.S. Central Command revealing forces have started launching a series of powerful strikes against Iran in response to its attacks on three commercial vessels that were transitioning the Strait of Hormuz crewed by innocent civilians. Adding Iran's demonstrated aggression was unwarranted, dangerous, and a clear violation of the ceasefire.
7: Fox's Kristen Goodwin. Day two of preliminary hearings for Charlie Kirk's accused killer. Video footage submitted by prosecutors of suspect Tyler Robinson near the scene of the shooting will be shown over the objections of the defense.
10: The court rules that Exhibit 12.4 is admitted into evidence and shall be played in the courtroom.
7: That's Utah Judge Tony Graff. 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
6: 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And I tend to read all of the messages. I don't always get to respond to them, but I do appreciate all of the feedback. I couldn't believe when I saw this. Woke activists are now pushing for something called Black English to be taught in Democrat states' preschools to combat harmful language hierarchies. So I'm reading this, and of course, this comes from the People's Republic of California. These activists want to teach Black English in schools. What is Black English? Well, they call it African American Vernacular English. Now, I guess, and this is going to be, I'm just going to tell you, like, some people might get upset at this segment, but my immediate thought was, okay, so is this like Ebonics? I don't know. But what they essentially want to do is they want to teach improper English in schools in California. So instead of teaching kids how to speak properly, they want to dumb down the English language so that everybody is speaking this Black English. It's insanity. Now, I went to ChatGPT for examples, and again, it's all just bad English, improperly speaking the English language, and this is what ChatGPT says. English language, often called African American English or African American Vernacular English, or AAVE, is a variety of English with its own grammar, vocabulary, pronunciation patterns, and expression. It developed through the history and experiences of Black communities in the United States. So I asked for examples of Black English. Here's one. He be working late, meaning he usually works late or often works late. The word be, ChatGPT says, is used to show a repeated or habitual action. Then why can't they just say usually? You know what I mean? This is so dumb. Here's another one. She been knew that, meaning she has known that for a long time. Been, often pronounced with emphasis been, can show that something started in the past and has continued. Well, then why can't you just say, yeah, she's known that for a long time? They're encouraging our kids to sound ignorant. That's what they're doing. Instead of trying to get kids to learn how to speak properly, they're excusing it by trying to make it almost like legitimized or official by teaching it in school. And that's insanity. Here's another one. I ain't got no money. Now, people use the word ain't all the time, regardless of, you know, Black, white, whatever. People use the term ain't. I try not to. I probably do at some point. And by the way, as I go through this, as people who listen to me in Nashville know, listen, I'm not necessarily somebody who speaks perfect English. Trust me, I know that. But at least I try. And I would never advocate for bad or improper English to be taught in schools. Here's another one. Again, I ain't got no money, meaning I don't have any money. I mean, why is it that these kinds of activists who are trying to get this done in schools, why is it they don't want people to be better? They want the rest of us to stoop down to a level where we all sound dumb or ignorant or whatever. Here's another one, and I don't really understand it. They finna leave, F-I-N-N-A, finna or fina, they finna leave. In other words, they are about to leave. Finna or fina comes from fixing to and means getting ready to or about to. They stay arguing is another one, meaning they're always arguing. The word stay in this black English.

I'm going to tell you, I know a lot of black folks who speak better English than some of the white people that I know. So why do these activists want to dumb everybody down? The Black Californians United for Early Care and Education Group is part of a movement advocating for Black English to be recognized as a legitimate, rules-based language in preschool classrooms on par with other languages. Co-founder Dr. Ashley Williams told PBS the movement is personal because she grew up being told by her family that the way she spoke at home was not acceptable at school. And I will interject, well, because at school, they're trying to teach you how to speak correctly. Williams, again, Dr. Ashley Williams, says that she felt ashamed and embarrassed by this and is spearheading the movement because she doesn't want her two-year-old son to grow up with the same experience. I would say to Dr. Williams that if you felt ashamed and embarrassed, well, then you should have been inspired to be able to learn proper English, which I'm sure that if you are now a doctor, you were inspired to speak proper English. And if you've got a two-year-old son, well, then I would assume that you have the smarts, the brains. After all, you are a doctor to teach your two-year-old son to speak properly. I mean, it's really not that difficult. I mean, this is brought to you by the same people that say that math is racist. I mean, it's just dumb. She says, I don't want my son to walk into any room and feel like his voice is not valued or his perspective cannot be heard because he's not saying it in one way or the other, she told the outlet, which again was PBS. Well, I'm sorry, but in America, if you speak in a certain way and you sound uneducated, then people are going to judge you. Whether that's fair or not, whatever. But that's just the truth. And again, for me, it doesn't fall, even though they break it down on racial lines, the Black Californians United for Early Care and Education, and they call this Black English. I know a bunch of white people that speak this way too. Well, I don't know them, but I've seen them on the socials, just so we're clear. But again, to me, if you want your child to grow up with, you know, the same experiences, teach him to speak proper English. That's all you got to do. If you don't want your kid to have those awful experiences, then teach him the right way to speak. Don't force everyone else to dumb down to his level. Better for him to learn and rise. You know, they do. They talk about multilinguals. This is a quote. We talk about multilinguals, but we don't include black children who may be African-American English speakers, says the director of the Children's Equity Project, Zirid Soto Boykin. So it looks like what they're trying to do is they're trying to compare this, I'm air quoting this black English to like people speaking, I don't know, Spanish. It sounds like they want black kids in America to be treated like kids who are ESL, you know, English as a second language. Like, again, like Spanish speakers, like people that come into our country and they speak Japanese or Chinese or whatever. Whole thing just seems really bizarre to me. Williams also recalled her experiences in having to talk white and talking in her comfortable English and feeling insecure. I mean, I don't know what else to say about this other than bottom line is that if you want your kids to succeed, black, white, red, green, yellow, whatever, I don't care about the skin color. If you want your kids to succeed, they need to be able to communicate effectively. And that's the bottom line. There's some audio that went viral. It's a video. It's none other than Jasmine Crockett. And it is the classic example of somebody who, you know, essentially

0: she can flow in between, you know, these two different types of speaking of the English language. And I say this is collegiate Jasmine.
1: First of all, it's good to see you in the new year. You know, no one could have told me that when I went down to Austin, now looks like a little bit over a year ago, that I would be running for Congress.
0: You know what I'm going to do? I'm going to post this to my social media. If you want to go see it or go listen to it, you can, because it is a classic example of somebody who will go from, you know, one type of speaking, which is very collegiate, very, you know, private school, to basically speaking street. And so I've gone ahead and I've reposted that to my social media pages. You can find me on the socials at Dan Mandis Show. 866-90-RED-EYE is the phone number, 866-907-3339. Got a lot more straight ahead.
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0: Red Eye is the phone number, 866-907-3339. Okay, so I think we've got some, string and bailing wire, and we figured out how to play this audio of Jasmine Crockett. And it is a classic example of essentially somebody who speaks two different versions of the English language. This, the first one, and by the way, I think Gary... I think she was his congressman, but this is a Jasmine Crockett who I not so affectionately call collegiate Jasmine.
1: First of all, it's good to see you in the new year. You know, no one could have told me that when I went down to Austin, now looks like a little bit over a year ago, that I would be running for Congress.
0: Right. So that is, you know, she sounds very pleasant and nice, and I'm sorry. Some people are going to say, well, she sounds white. No, she sounds like she's speaking proper English. Then this is the same Jasmine Crockett at an event. I think it was last year.
18: Maybe because these people, they are crazy because they always talk about how Christian they is. Yeah, I don't know how many of them on that side are getting divorced because they getting caught up sleeping with their co-workers, staffers, interns, all the things. Yeah, you ain't got to believe me. Just go Google. You'll find some of it. I'm telling you, and the wives is being messy and petty. They putting it
0: there
18: in.
0: There you go. All right. So that is the black English that California wants to teach to their very young children. Unbelievable.
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23: The NATO summit continues. I'm Ted Lindner, Fox News. President Trump proclaiming this morning while taking questions at the NATO summit, he believes the Iran ceasefire is over. This news coming as NATO has announced plans to build a multi-billion dollar missile system. Fox's Jonathan Savage with more.
24: This summit is attempting to show President Trump that the burden of European defense is shifting away from the United States. A long time coming, according to NATO Secretary General Mark Rutte.
25: Not only because of President Trump, also because of the Russian threat. But let's be honest. President Trump encouraging European allies and Canada to do this has really helped.
24: A dozen NATO members have announced a $50 billion long-range missile system to deter Russia. The British government says NATO fighter jets have scrambled to intercept Russian aircraft approaching Allied airspace more than 700 times. In Ankara, Turkey, Jonathan Savage, Fox News.
23: Earlier, the U.S. carrying out strikes against Iran Tuesday. Fox's Mark Meredith.
26: The latest news we are getting is from U.S. Central Command that they are launching new strikes against Iran, basically in retaliation after Iran had launched three different attacks on ships that were transiting the Strait of Hormuz. These were commercial ships as they are trying to get oil, natural gas out of that waterway from the Persian Gulf into the Gulf of Oman. But the Strait, of course, has been the center point for so much of what's happened since early February, where President Trump said it was imperative that ships would be allowed to move in and out of that area freely. Iran, of course, had contested that, saying that they were going to be the ones deciding who was going to be able to move through that waterway.
23: Also at the NATO summit, Denmark's prime minister again rejecting President Trump's desire for the U.S. to control Greenland. Met Frederiksen saying Greenland is, of course, not for sale, asking allies to respect Greenland's right for self-determination. She says Denmark is ready to defend its territory in the event of an attack. 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
5: Toyota to Texas. I'm Mark Mayfield from the 24-hour Breaking News Center. President Trump is praising Toyota for moving production of their Tacoma pickup from Mexico to an expanded facility in San Antonio. State Senator Roland Gutierrez agrees, saying this positions South Texas as a leader for domestic manufacturing.
6: And we've got to continue that positive energy and trying to make these types of things happen into the future.
5: The carmaker's billion-dollar plan to shift production away from their Tijuana facility comes as the U.S. and Mexico start talks on a new trade deal. The current United States-Mexico-Canada agreement has expired, triggering yearly reviews. Carmelo Anthony's legal team is demanding a new judge and a new trial. Sean Allen reports.
7: Carmelo Anthony's legal team is seeking a new trial and the recusal of a state judge after the 19-year-old was convicted of murder and sentenced to 35 years in prison for the fatal stabbing of Austin Metcalf at a track meet in 2025. The defense argues that prosecutors coerced Anthony into waiving his right to testify and broke a promise to focus only on the events of the incident. They claim that the jury was improperly advised to disregard Anthony's self-defense claim and that restrictions on camera access violated his right to a public trial. Sean Allen, WBAP News.
5: Weather, we will have sunshine across the Metroplex on this Wednesday with highs around 100. It's 77 in Mesquite and 76 in McKinney. Keep connected, DFW, for the latest on the conflict with Iran. 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
1: A better life with Dr. Sanjay Gupta.
3: For decades, the prevailing wisdom for someone who's had a heart attack has been to put them on beta blockers for the rest of their life. But new research suggests that might not be necessary, and that the benefits of these medications probably taper off after a year or two. On the whole, and for the average person, beta blockers are very safe and very effective. But as with any medication, they can come with a cost. A financial one, and also potential side effects. We're talking about things like fatigue, dizziness, dry mouth, dry eyes. I want to be clear when I say that you absolutely should talk to your doctor before starting or stopping any medication. Point is, if you're years out from a heart attack and you're in otherwise good health, you might want to ask your doctor about discontinuing beta blockers. You want to, of course, keep up a healthy lifestyle, diet, exercise, and sleep. I'm Dr. Sanjay Gupta, helping you live a better life.
10: And St. Louis.
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11: Wednesday, July 8th, 2026. I'm Bill Malugin. Another death, allegedly at the hands of another illegal immigrant truck driver. The Trump administration is vowing a crackdown. What comes next?
15: When you have a little leadership by the president, you put a good team together, and you actually enforce the law, it actually makes a world of difference.
16: I'm Jessica Rosenthal. A major retailer lowering prices has caught the eye of President Trump, who calls the company patriots and said others should follow suit. But will anyone follow this company's expanded use of its signature rollbacks?
17: The president, he has made moves in certain items, in certain areas, to make sure there's more of a supply of items, and therefore companies can lower their prices because of that. So indirectly, this could be a result of what the president's policies.
18: And I'm Tommy Lahren. I've got the final word on the Fox News Rundown.
11: Immigrants being granted commercial driver's licenses are back in the spotlight. 44-year-old Michael Pahira, a Pennsylvania state trooper, was conducting a routine commercial vehicle inspection last week when disaster struck. A semi-truck veered off the roadway and hit the trooper. The driver, 33-year-old Michael Bond, a Haitian national who's charged with homicide by vehicle, involuntary manslaughter, and other charges. He entered the country in July of 2024 under President Biden's controversial migrant flights program, the CHNV parole program. He stayed in the country despite being ordered to leave by the Trump administration in 2025. That's the year he was also given a CDL while living in Massachusetts. The Pennsylvania State Troopers Association now demanding answers. Speaking from the Oval Office this week, President Trump reminded us that he has targeted the root cause of the issue.
19: We have nobody coming into our country illegally anymore, and I want to make it in my speeches. And they say, sir, nobody cares about that. You've solved the problem.
11: But the fallout from the surge of illegal immigrants that crossed the border during the Biden presidency continues, and the Trump administration is now stepping up their efforts to combat it. Border czar Tom Homan told Fox's America's Newsroom this week that they're cracking down on sanctuary cities and Democratic leaders like Massachusetts Governor Maura Healey, who has defended issuing illegal aliens licenses, arguing they're getting behind the wheel regardless.
20: The problem is we're working very well with red states. Blue states are still struggling, right? She's a sanctuary governor in a sanctuary state. She is normalizing illegal immigration.
11: So what more does the White House need to do to prevent tragedies that many blame sanctuary city policies for?
15: I think, you know, the Trump administration started to provide some solutions.
11: Former acting DHS Secretary Chad Wolf.
15: Obviously, the Department of Transportation has a very big role here since they set the standards for those CDLs and provide licensing requirements to the states. And English proficiency is a big part of that. It's not going to happen overnight, but I think cracking down on those states that we continue to see these CDLs come from, and a lot of those are obviously the states that are of concern, places like California, New York, and elsewhere, where they give those driver's license to illegal aliens and others. Some have work authorization, some do not. So I think it really begins with cracking down on the enforcement side. And I think the federal government and the Trump administration have a lot to say there.
2: Tom Homan was on Fox, and he said ICE is really starting to crank up their arrest numbers, in part because the DHS shutdown is over. They got the money flowing in. They're training up new agents. He said, Chad, they arrested 10,000 people in 5 days. Your thoughts on those numbers?
15: The question is whether they can sustain that or not. And look, DHS and ICE over the past year and a half has detained and removed historic numbers of individuals. Is it as high as they want it to be or they have said? No, but, you know, you're a year and a half in and you didn't have funding, you were shut down. And so as all of that comes online, you're going to see more and more of these arrests, detain, and then removals out of the country. And so it's a good first step. You had Secretary Mullen come in. So there's been a transition period from Noem to Mullen. And doing that, you know, you reset priorities and you focus on who you want removed from the country. And so to see that the numbers are on the upswing, right, they're not only targeting but removing individuals as well. And they're doing it in a very different manner than I think what you saw under Secretary Noem, under Bovino as well. And I think that's probably the right move.
2: Homan said that right now they're running about a 50-50 split between arrests of illegal alien criminals and non-criminals. So he basically acknowledged last night they're really starting to ramp up the numbers of people they're arresting who are in the U.S. illegally but haven't committed any other crimes. That's a lot of what the MAGA base and conservatives have been asking for, saying we voted for mass deportations, not just criminals only.
15: Yeah.
2: And it looks like the administration is now really starting to ramp those numbers up. Your thoughts on that?
15: Look, I think it's really important. Like, I don't subscribe to this notion that you have to wait for an illegal alien to commit a crime in order to remove them, right? Part of what law enforcement does, and you know this, Bill, is like it's prevention. It's we're going to remove the dangerous people off of the streets or put them behind bars or remove them from the country in this case before they commit a crime on the American people. And so this idea that you can't, that we really should just ignore illegal aliens that are here without, you know, who haven't committed any crimes, I don't subscribe to that. That's not what the law says. That's not the mission of ICE. It's great to hear that 50% are criminals, but they are still focused on removing individuals without a criminal record, but have no legal right to be here in the United States. And that is a sort of the key point for me is you have no legal right to be here. You shouldn't be here. You've broken the law. You just haven't broken the law an additional time in a criminal matter. But that doesn't mean you're not removable. So I'm glad to see that they are removing those populations in high numbers.
2: Sanctuary cities were back in the spotlight last week. There was a hearing on them before the House Judiciary Committee. And Sheridan Gorman's mom testified there. And I'm sure you saw it. It was very, very powerful. She looked at some of those Democrats on that committee, looked them in the eye, and basically read them the Riot Act. Pramila Jayapal, she is one of the ranking members of that committee, one of the highest ranking Democrats on that committee. And she opened up the hearing telling Sheridan Gorman's mom, I'm so sorry for your loss. I feel it as a mother, but I can't believe we're having our fourth hearing on this and we're wasting our time. And Gorman's mom ripped her apart for that.
5: This is the fourth time you've had Angel Families. Thanks for telling me you don't care.
2: Give us your thoughts on what you saw. In my opinion, Chad, that was some of the most powerful testimony we've ever seen from an angel parent.
15: Yeah, look, the angel parents have it rough because, you know, they see this, that they follow the politics of this and what's occurring in D.C. and on Capitol Hill. They see that one party in the Democrats and the left, they don't want to talk about this. They don't want to talk about the consequences of their policies. And anytime you have an angel, mom, dad, family member or relative, that's what it is. They represent the consequences of not removing and not adhering to the law, which is removing these individuals from the country. And so anytime you have a powerful, appearance and they talk from the heart, right? Because this impacts them. It's not a member of Congress who gets to vote on something and then move on and go do something else.
2: Yeah.
15: They have to live with the consequences of a Biden administration opening the borders and not enforcing the law. They have to live with the consequences of a CDL driver who doesn't really understand English driving and killing their loved ones.
2: Well, speaking of the Democrats, we routinely hear them say that illegal immigrants are a benefit to this country, right? They fill jobs, they're good for the economy. But there was recently a Federal Reserve paper that came out, a study, a research that showed that Home and rent prices increased significantly during Biden's open border crisis, and they directly tied it to the surge of illegal immigrants, millions of them who came into the country at the time. Your thoughts?
15: It's a good paper, and it kind of tells the American people what they saw with their own eyes, which is, you know, when anytime you're going to have, you know, I think their paper's based on 7 million. That may be an understatement, right? I think it's much higher than that. And anytime you have that, they need places to live. And so the demand is going to surge and the supply is not going to keep up. And so it's going to drive cost up. And you saw that in places like New York City, where they were having to rent out hotel rooms for long periods of times because they ran out of housing. They ran out of shelters for these folks. And as a result of that, it displaces other people. So this isn't rocket science. I mean, it's a good study. You actually have hard numbers. It tells the American people what they knew all along, that illegal immigration is bad, particularly that's not planned for, illegal. And it's going to drive up costs, not only in the housing market, but, you know, in the education, in the medical. A lot of these folks that you know, as you know, Bill, that get sick, they go to emergency rooms if they've got the flu. Well, what does that do to medical cost and to emergency care in that community? Mm-hmm. A lot of these downrange consequences are not talked about enough.
2: Just kind of give us your big picture color on how different things are now. I mean, when you and I were meeting down at the border, whether it was in Arizona or Texas, I mean, there were days when Border Patrol was encountering 10,000 illegal aliens in a single day. They don't even get that in a month now. Your thoughts on how quickly they've been able to clean it up?
15: Yeah, I think what it tells you is that when you have a little leadership by the president, you put a good team together and you actually enforce the law, that it actually makes a world of difference, particularly on Border Patrol. And so when they're giving not only the tools and the resources, but the direction and the top cover to do their job, they know how to do it pretty well. And so, you know, what we heard for 4 years of the Biden administration was just gibberish. It was gibberish. It was, I can't do it. I've done everything I can do. I can't do the resources. And let's not forget that they were fighting the state of Texas. State of Texas said, let me help you close this border. And the Biden administration said, nope. And I think what it also tells you, and more information has come out during, you know, what went on during the Biden administration. I think there was something recently, Bill, where they said, officials of the former administration said, we listened too much to the activists.
2: Yep.
15: And we didn't enforce the law enough. And you're kind of like, yeah, no kidding.
2: You've seen these elections recently. Socialists are making a run through the Democratic Party right now. They are winning primaries left and right. They're gaining power. A lot of them are campaigning on completely abolishing ICE entirely. Some of them going as far, like Chevalier, is saying she doesn't think borders should even exist. Where do you think the Democratic Party is going moving forward? And should ICE, Border Patrol, and DHS be worried about the future? Because there will come a day when Democrats take power again, and the voices to get rid of those agencies are only getting louder.
15: Yeah, I'm not sure where the Democratic Party is going. I'm not sure that there will be one. There may be a splinter between the socialists / communists and actually members that are Democrats, but still believe in the free market economy. They just have different values than conservatives, which we have seen historically. What you see now is totally different. You see the socialists winning. But to be clear, they're winning in places like New York, maybe California, and a couple of places. I don't think they have broad appeal. I think they have broad appeal within certain congressional districts and areas that seem to have an affinity for that. But I don't see much of appeal outside of large cities, into the heartland, and into places where they need that support if they actually want to win on a national level. So we'll see what the midterms, obviously, is our first case study here, and then the presidential a couple years later. But I think this hurts the Democratic Party. Because I think they're being painted, the entire party, as socialists. So you've got a few folks here that have crazy ideas, and the more moderate Democrats, if there are some, are being pushed out of that party because of these ideas. And so we'll see if that party can survive or not. But it's the worst I've ever seen it in my lifetime.
2: Yeah, you and me both. Got to leave it there. Former acting DHS Secretary Chad Wolf, thank you as always for coming on. Great to see you.
15: All right. Thanks, Bill.
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22: 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Serkis directs, produces, and voice stars in the retelling of George Orwell's 1945 dystopian novella, along with a star-studded cast, which also includes Seth Rogen, Gaten Matarazzo, Glenn Close, and Woody Harrelson. Vellani plays two Piglet characters in the film, and it's her first time doing voice acting.
23: Incredible. I mean, as you've heard that in the booth, it was amazing to witness what Iman was doing, playing off between those two characters.
24: 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Yeah. It was distinguishable, different voices. 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I was watching the master work, you know?
25: 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So when you're doing like the next project, what's important to you?
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29: 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Remarkably fast when you consider they had 33 separate murders to consider.
31: 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Ours will not go.
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36: News as it happened. News as it happens.
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1: Good morning. It's Wednesday, July 8th, 2026. I'm Ted Lindner. This is the Fox News Rundown. Vice President J.D. Vance making a stop in the battleground state of Wisconsin today. Fox's Kristen Goodwin with more.
2: The White House says Vice President J.D. Vance will tout the Trump administration's work to combat fraud during his visit to Milwaukee. According to the chair of the Wisconsin Republican Party, the vice president will be at the Wisconsin Air National Guard's 128th Air Refueling Wing. The vice president last visited the Badger State in February after President Trump's State of the Union address. His latest stop comes weeks after the U.S. Department of Justice announced a nationwide $6.5 billion health care fraud takedown, which resulted in charges against more than 450 defendants across more than 40 states.
1: More Democrats have called for Maine Senate Democratic nominee Graham Plattner to drop out of the race following rape allegations. Fox's Jessica Rosenthal has more on this.
3: One of the women quoted in last month's New York Times piece about Plattner's unsettling behavior has since come forward to say he had raped her. While Plattner called the allegations false, the support he'd maintained from party allies evaporated, including from some of his biggest supporters like California Congressman Ro Khanna and independent Vermont Senator Bernie Sanders. A number of people are potential contenders for the Senate seat. Those who confirm they're considering it include former candidate for governor in Maine, Nirav Shah, former Senate candidate David Costello, and a Senate exploratory committee filed a statement with the FEC in the name of former state Senate president and candidate for governor Troy Jackson.
1: President Trump has again insisted the United States must control Greenland. Today, he meets NATO leaders who hate that idea. Fox's Jonathan Savage has more from Turkey.
4: He wanted more help with Iran. He demanded they rely less on U.S. support. But President Trump says the one thing that really hurt his relationship with NATO is Greenland.
5: That should be controlled by the United States, not by Denmark. And when they wouldn't go along with it, and with all the money we spend to help them with Russia, and we don't have to spend any money, we could remove all of our soldiers out of Europe.
1: And X wants you to make better videos.
6: X, formerly Twitter, has long battled many of its higher profile creator accounts' use of stealing and reusing videos first posted by others. In the social media rat race, this amounts to lost revenues for the striving, yet to be established creator. Now, X's iOS app allows users to make instant reaction videos to content posted by others by allowing the user to record themselves addressing audiences with the original video playing behind them. This feature is soon to come to X's Android app. Still not available, however, is a way for X users to report another account for stealing their original material.
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10: 1 year ago, Cardinal Robert Prevost was elected Pope Leo XIV as the first American to ever become the Bishop of Rome. In the first official biography of the Pope, author Elise Allen says Leo has a special message to American Catholics.
11: Building friendship, building community, remembering that in spite of our differences, we can be friends and we can treat each other as human beings. You know, I think that's his big message.
10: And it's a message that has been tested and making headlines in the last few weeks as the Pope and President Trump sparred over disagreements about the war in Iran. Allen was the first journalist to have a lengthy interview with Pope Leo after his election, and she says Leo has a quiet strength that may surprise people, but one that can take on the world leaders. He was well prepared to stand his ground even against the President of the United States.
11: I think Leo, you know, was not entirely surprised by that, but he also said very clearly he is not trying to attack anybody with what he says. He's trying to preach the gospel, and I think he sincerely means that.
10: For Fox on Faith, Lauren Green, Fox News.
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12: The State of Israel came into existence in 1948. Although the United States was the first country to recognize Israel, they were under attack almost immediately. UN Representative Abba Iman speaks on Israel's nationhood.
13: It would seem to me that after 3,000 years, the time has arrived to accept Israel's nationhood as a fact. For here is the only state in the international community which has the same territory, speaks the same language, and upholds the same faith as it did 3,000 years ago. How grotesque would be an international community which found room for 127 sovereign units and which did not acknowledge the sovereignty of that people which had given nationhood its deepest significance and its most enduring grace.
0: Stay tuned to hear more history as it unfolds before your ears. 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
14: 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Medicaid recipients will have new work requirements under a bill passed by Congress last year, with Nebraska recently becoming the first state to put new rules in place. The rules will apply to those enrolled in Medicare under an expansion that allows more low and middle income earners to qualify for it. In Nebraska, that's about 70,000 people out of a total of nearly 350,000 Medicaid recipients in the state. Under the new requirements, enrollees ages 19 to 64 have to show they're working or performing community service for at least 80 hours a month, or that they're in school or an apprenticeship at least part-time. There are exemptions, including for people with certain medical issues, pregnant women, and caregivers of disabled people. And Nebraska will review eligibility every 6 months. 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I'm Lisa Brady, Fox News.
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16: 1994. Senator Ted Kennedy.
17: Jackie would have preferred to be just herself, but the world insisted that she be a legend, too.
18: Police in Anaheim say they are following a white Ford Bronco. In that is O.J. Simpson with a gun to his head.
19: You guys have got to be strong because you are. I just feel in my heart that you're okay, but you got to take care of each other.
20: Susan Smith has been arrested and will be charged with two counts of murder in connection with the deaths of her children.
21: It's not a Republican victory. It's not a Democratic victory. It is the American people making a set of choices.
22: If you get someone over here now to 325 Gretna Green, he's back. Please.
23: Okay, what does he look like?
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15: News as it happened then, news as it happens now.
0: This is Fox News Talk. 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
1: I'm Charles Payne, and this is the Fox Business Report.
2: The major averages falling on Tuesday, pressured by a sell-off in semiconductor stocks on mounting doubts about the sustainability of the AI-driven rally. Chip stocks tumbled despite memory chip giant Samsung Electronics reporting a blockbuster earnings report. However, concerns about its AI spending plans and future demand spooked investors. The Dow down 131 points, the Nasdaq lower by 302, S&P 500 down 35. Despite a down day for markets, tech has been on a tear this year, and Pete Najarian, co-founder of Market Rebellion, said it's not just tech that's moving markets.
3: Technology is a big part of it, of course, and it's been extremely strong, but we are seeing each and every day this rotation. It's the financials one day, it's the healthcare the next day.
2: This afternoon, the minutes from the Fed's mid-June monetary policy meeting will be released. That's your Fox Business Report. I'm Hillary Barsky, invested in you.
0: This is the Fox News Rundown.
4: Walmart has announced it's rolling back prices at its stores as well as Sam's Clubs nationwide, writing in a statement the savings are designed to help customers and members make the most of the season while spending less. Fox Business Network Big Money Show co-host Jackie DeAngelis detailed some of the price cuts.
5: Some good news, prices on thousands of items, including a 12% cut on ground beef, cherries that are going to be cut in half, and a 24-pack of Coca-Cola dropping a third to $9.97.
4: President Trump thanked the company in a Truth Social post, saying they had dropped prices at the request of his administration, adding others should follow the lead of these patriots. It prompted a discussion on Fox Business's Big Money Show.
5: And obviously Trump's going to like it, but I mean, Walmart's a business. They're not going to make a bad business decision to try to please Donald Trump.
4: Walmart's CFO had said in late May they would take advantage of the tariff refund process and that they would prioritize price investment with their customers. Big Money Show co-host Dagan McDowell noted the competition as Walmart's stock, she said, is down 17% from its 52-week high.
6: Buc-ee's makes sure that every single item in a Buc-ee's is priced at Walmart's level or lower.
7: Really?
6: Aldi. Big competitor, emerging as a big regional competitor.
7: Yeah.
6: Costco.
4: As polling continues to show, Americans are frustrated with high prices. New York Fed President John Williams told Fox Business while he sees a lot of economic stability right now.
8: Inflation still is quite high. We're seeing inflation from the tariffs still, although I think that's kind of like we're near the peak effect of that. We are seeing the, I think, decline in energy price inflation will affect us. But we are also seeing some inflation from the AI investment boom.
4: But when it comes to Walmart specifically, can the president take any credit?
9: He zeroes in on the beef prices because that has been the problem or part of the problem in the food supply of beef.
4: Fox Business White House correspondent Edward Lawrence.
9: They just cannot get the price increases year over year down. And we see it in the numbers there. I don't have them directly in front of me, but we see double-digit increases in the price of beef. So what the White House did actually in February 13th, the president decided that he was going to allow more imports from Argentina specifically. But then in other trade deals, he's also had other imports or increased supply from other imports from other countries. So what that does is you increase supply and then companies are able to lower cost. And maybe that's part of the Walmart part of the beef sort of this. You know, the other saying, I mean, maybe this shows, you've seen the consumer spending is strong, we'll say that, but you're also seeing consumers make choices between if you have a more expensive product or a generic product that might be a little bit less expensive, they're picking the generic product. So maybe this is part of Walmart trying to lure in more customers in order to pass the savings on, but get those customers to keep buying things. And ultimately, that's what Walmart needs to do is they need to move the supply through and through.
4: While the president says this is because he asked Walmart to do this, is it likely that if a major company like Walmart lowers prices, the reason is they they can. They're not necessarily absorbing some loss here, right? It's because they're able to.
9: Yeah, you have gas prices coming down, and that is showing the input costs, that the input costs are costs to the company themselves. Those are going down, so they're able to pass that savings along. Yeah, no, Walmart would not eat a loss, so to speak, just to lower prices because the president asked them to. They're able to do this, so therefore they are doing this in order to attract more customers. But, you know, the president, he has made moves in certain items, in certain areas, to make sure there's more of a supply of items, and therefore companies can lower their prices because of that. So indirectly, this could be a result of what the president's policies. But no, a company is not going to just lower prices because the president told them to.
4: So if Walmart's doing this, should we be able to see other stores, smaller grocery stores, do similarly? Or I know their margins are much tighter, so does it not trickle down the same way?
9: And I have talked to a number of people, U.S. Chamber of Commerce, for example, and the cost structure for a Walmart is different than a cost structure for a smaller business. It's going to be more difficult for them to do it. However, as gas prices fall, they will be able to possibly make some price adjustments in a smaller scale than Walmart does. Maybe it's not going to be a dollar off something. Maybe it's going to be 50 cents off of something. But as gas prices drop, those energy prices will come down. That means that it costs less to get your food, your market, or whatever the small company is selling, a puzzle, let's say. It costs less to get that puzzle off the boat, from the boat to the warehouse, from the warehouse to the business itself. The gas for that trip is going to be less expensive. Therefore, those items will be less expensive to the business. Therefore, the business can then pass on that cost savings to customers. So we'll have to see. Walmart's a large company. They can absorb a little bit more. They have a larger scale of items. Smaller firms, they're going to have a little more difficulty, but they should, if as gas prices continue to come down, find some room if they would like to lower some costs.
4: Let's talk about those gas prices. It looks like Tuesday the average was just under $3.80.
9: Yeah.
4: A year ago, the average was about $3.14 as I look at AAA. That's still, I'm not great at math, but that's a 60-cent plus difference there, at least. So you're talking about us seeing benefits of lower gas prices, but
9: we are already.
4: How much lower do they really need to go here?
9: You know, I think that you're going to see them

0: earlier this year.
1: Right.
0: Are you sensing a hold?
2: Yeah, that's what I'm sensing. Yeah. And in fact, the markets believe that there's going to be a rate hike in September. Mm-hmm. Very slight percentage of that. However, what I was hearing from the New York Federal Reserve president is, you know, he likes where things are right now. Inflation is coming down. He sees it coming down faster than they first anticipated. The labor market he sees is very strong, as very solid. Even though we got a soft jobs number last month, he thinks that the labor market is in a stable, good place. So it sounds to me, in Fed speak, if you translate that, it sounds to me that they would like to pause. And we could see that pause for the foreseeable future. I asked him specifically if we're going to pause for the rest of the year. He evaded it a little bit, but he did not say, you know, well, we may need to adjust up. He said he's going to be data dependent. And that is code for we're going to wait and see how this plays out, but we are happy with where we are right now.
0: Was that soft jobs number last month actually a little bit of a good thing in a way, because the prior months had been really hot? And if we hear, you know, inflation going up and a good jobs market, it's like, when is hot too hot? And that rate hike starts to be talked about more and more.
2: Well, it depends on who you talk to, actually, because if you ask the White House and the president, and there is some evidence of this, actually, in his first administration, a hot jobs market does not necessarily mean inflation. And that correlation isn't sort of one to one. So the argument from the White House is, at least, that, you know, you can have a hot jobs market and it would not push inflation. And we saw that in President Trump's first term. We also saw that in 2025, before the conflict in Iran. So now, you know, I think it's going to be really interesting. The soft jobs market, what it did was it allowed the Federal Reserve to sort of bring that debate back to whether, well, we need to focus on inflation. We need to see it come back down. They're going to have another gauge of inflation before they have their meeting. So they will be able to see if maybe some of this energy price decrease is trickling into overall inflation. If they're seeing that, then they're going to keep things where they are at the moment.
0: You've attended what Mr. Warsh's the new, yes, Federal Reserve Chair, Kevin Warsh. He held his first post-board meeting, yes, press conference. I just wondered, I think you were there, right?
2: I was there, yeah.
0: What was your sense? What did you glean from him about his thoughts about the economy right now? Right. And did he say anything markedly different in his assessment of the U.S. economy compared to Jay Powell?
2: Yeah, it's interesting. I think that there's a little shock going on among the reporters that cover the Federal Reserve. He did not give any forward guidance, as they call it. That means how he believes that the markets are going to roll out. And in fact, they removed it all from the Federal Reserve statement, which was only about three paragraphs, half a page, where normally it's two pages. So we don't know the sense that he believes. Now, we do know that in his hearings getting the confirmation that he wants to see interest rates come down. He believes they should be lower than where they are as of right now. And he's making massive changes to the Federal Reserve, but we are not going to get that forward guidance. What struck me, though, was interesting, because I asked him, I said, if you don't give forward guidance, there's going to be a void for the markets, you know, and isn't that going to cause more volatility, or who fills that void? And he says that what he wants to see happen is good news is actually good news. So what happens with the Federal Reserve is when you see good news in the jobs market, for example, then the markets think, oh my gosh, this is more inflation, so the market sells off. But if you have a bad jobs number, then, oh well, this is not pushing inflation, so the market will, you know, you'll have big gains in the markets. He wants to see good news as good news and have the Federal Reserve step out of the way. So his answer to my question was basically that we are going to let the markets assess data as they get it, not assess what he is saying should happen with the markets going forward. So he wants good news, so to speak, to be good news again. So if jobs go up, he wants to see the markets go up. If inflation goes down, he wants to see the markets go up. So that was quite a shock and quite a difference from one meeting to the next. And it happened almost without warning that we're getting no forward guidance.
0: Before I let you go, I have to ask you, sounds like Toyota is moving some production of its Tacoma truck from Mexico to Texas. The president said this was tariffs at work. Even if tariffs aren't the same after that Supreme Court ruling, he's sticking to that. I just want your take on that and also a little bit about manufacturing. I see it was up in June.
2: Yeah.
0: It keeps going up a bit, but we're not necessarily seeing any increase in manufacturing jobs.
2: When it comes to the truck that was being made in Mexico and is now going to be made in Texas, that is absolutely tariffs at work. You can see that in the businesses. A lot of these businesses are concerned about

0: the walls that the president has put up, and it would now make it cheaper for them to build it and sell it here in the United States than build it in Mexico and sell it here. So money goes, the product goes where it's cheapest to build, and it would be cheapest to build in Texas under this president.
1: Edward Lawrence, thank you so much for your expertise and insight. Appreciate it.
0: Thanks, Jessica. Have a great one.
2: Good morning, DFW. WBAP's Morning News is next at 5.
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12: The Department of War has designated Anthropic as a supply chain risk. This means defense vendors and contractors have to show that they don't use Anthropic's models in their work with the Pentagon. Anthropic is the first American company to be publicly named a supply chain risk. Fox Business spoke to a member of Anthropic's National Security Council, and he stressed that the move is not only unprecedented, but that their position is being misunderstood. Here is Josh Hodges.
13: We got one of the top three American AI companies being penalized in an extreme fashion for raising concern over future capabilities and impacts that could have on warfighters as well as sort of general population.
12: In a memo, Anthropic CEO Dario Amodei said they have been having productive conversations with the Department of War about, quote, ways we could serve the department. The Undersecretary of War saying on X that there is no active negotiation with Anthropic. For Fox on Tech, I'm Madison Allworth, Fox Business.
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14: Reverend Jesse Jackson made a run for the presidency in 1984. In a speech, he apologized for remarks made referring to New York as, quote, Heimy Town.
15: If in my high moments I have done some good, shed some light, heal some wounds, if in my low moments, in word, deed, or attitude, through some error of temper, taste, or tone, I've caused anyone discomfort, created pain that was not my truest self. If there were occasions when my grape turned into a raisin and my drawbell lost its resonance, please forgive me. Charge it to my head and not to my heart.
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16: This is a Fox News alert. I'm Sue Guzman. President Trump announcing at the NATO summit this morning that ceasefire talks with Iran are a waste of time. He answered a reporter's question about the memorandum of understanding.
17: Is the ceasefire done? Is the MOU dead?
18: Very interesting question. To me, I I think it's over.
16: Comes after the Pentagon launched 80 strikes against Iran Tuesday in response to Tehran's attacks on ships in the Strait of Hormuz. New York City officials say they've stabilized a high-rise building in danger of collapse. Buildings Commissioner Ahmed Tighani.
19: Making it stable and safe for the people who are working inside and the people who are nearby, and then looking to figure out what is the right intervention for long-term stability, and then we can answer other questions.
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1: The quarterfinals are set for the FIFA World Cup as the final round of 16 games took place Tuesday. Argentina mounting a historic comeback against Egypt to win it 3-2. Egypt had a 2-0 lead late in the second half, but Lionel Messi and company scored three goals in 13 minutes to take the lead as Argentina is moving on. Their opponents will be Switzerland, who defeated Colombia in penalties 4-3. No goals for 120 minutes sent the game into a shootout, and the Swiss are through to the quarterfinals for the first time since 1954. No games taking place on Wednesday, as the tournament will resume Thursday. That's your sports on the Fox News Rundown. Tony Genualdo, Fox News.
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3: What are you talking about here? We're not supposed to lose to Belgium, particularly not supposed to lose to Belgium on the biggest of stages, and that's exactly what happened last night. You could see it early and often, about 8.5 in. Sloppy defense, horrendous decision, and the kind of mistakes that get you sent home. In the World Cup, actually, Matt Freese, the goaltender, he makes the kind of mistakes that you get sent home from an 8-year-old and under. You soccer tournament, and your dad's bitching at you, and your mom's screaming at your dad, and you got chaos in the car. That's the kind of play that happened last night, and I got to tell you, it was undisciplined, it was untalented, and frankly, the Belgians were ready to play. And you know what else? I'm going to say this, and I'm going to say it because I mean it. 50 years of this, maybe 55 years of this, I've heard, well, we're back. Soccer's going to really grow now. Yeah? When? For Outkicks, don't at me. I'm Dan Dockich, and this is Fox News Rundown.
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4: The calculation is, did you follow the code? 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
6: The socialists are not taking over the Democrat Party because the socialists took over the Democrat Party nearly a decade ago. The ones that are running right now as DSA candidates, they're just simply more transparent and more honest about it. If you think about it, who ushered in Obamacare? It wasn't DSA candidates. Who had an open border for 4 years? It wasn't DSA candidates. Who led the defund the police movement? Again, not DSA candidates. Go on down the list. These were not Democrat socialist candidates. These were just plain old Democrats. So the fact that you have this, I guess, this revival of socialism in the Democrat Party, it's been there. You just have those that are more social media savvy and maybe a bit more charismatic, like Mamdani, ushering in a new wave of PR for socialism. But this really is nothing new.
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24: We've got road work coming into downtown Dallas. Now, they're in the process of clearing it, but we do have a backup westbound I-30 as you try to come into the downtown canyon from the Fair Park area. It's going to hold you up for 5 to 10 minutes. 635 southbound Seagoville Road over to I-20. Clearing this road work, but still about a 5-minute backup. Same thing happening on 175 eastbound St. Augustine to Masters. There is road work on I-20 westbound at Little Road. The right lane is blocked. It looks like they're just about to drive away, but it was holding us up for about 4 or 5 minutes. And we also had some road work on 35W. As you move from Northeast 28th to Long on the northbound side, then it looks like they're just about ready to clear this. Traffic is backed up about 2 or 3 minutes. Our next update within 10 minutes with WBAP's first traffic on the ones. I'm Julie Hardy.
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27: From the WBAP On-Time Experts 24-7 Weather Center, we're going to be sunny and hot with a high of 99 this afternoon. Winds out of the southwest only 8 to 10 miles an hour. Clear and muggy overnight with a low no cooler than 80. Tomorrow, sunny, breezy and hot with a high near 100. Southwest winds 15 to 20 and gusty. Sunny, continued breezy and hot Friday into the weekend. A slight chance of rain late in the weekend, early next week. Right now, it's 78 degrees in Fort Worth, still 83 in Dallas. I'm meteorologist Brad Barton.
23: 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U.S. Central Command announcing yesterday that American forces launched powerful strikes against Iran in response to attacks on three commercial vessels from the Strait of Hormuz. Fox's Mark Meredith in Turkey, and he explains what the president has said about the most recent discussions with Iran.
28: Both saying that he does not believe the memorandum of understanding, basically the ceasefire reached by his own team and Iran a few weeks ago, will last any longer. This all comes after airstrikes the U.S. launched overnight, targeting a number of different facilities across southern Iran, including command and control centers, as well as small Iranian vessels, which have basically been causing terror attacks against some of the commercial ships trying to get through the Strait of Hormuz. The president saying he believes the Iranians truly do not want peace, that these are sick people, and that they simply cannot be trusted. But in Trump fashion, he also left the door open for that possibility of a deal being reached, saying he still wants to check in with Steve Witkoff and Jared Kushner, his team that's been leading negotiations.
23: President Trump also stated that Iran had over 40 years to stop going into war. Carmelo Anthony's legal team demanding a new judge and a new trial.
1: Carmelo Anthony's legal team is seeking a new trial and the recusal of a state judge after the 19-year-old was convicted of murder and sentenced to 35 years in prison for the fatal stabbing of Austin Metcalf at a track meet in 2025. The defense argues that prosecutors coerced Anthony into waiving his right to testify and broke a promise to focus only on the events of the incident. They claim that the jury was improperly advised to disregard Anthony's self-defense claim and that restrictions on camera access violated his right to a public trial. Sean Allen, WBAP News.
23: Airlines of the U.S. spending 84% more for fuel compared to a year ago. Fox's Sue Guzman reporting.
24: U.S. Airlines spending $6.7 billion on jet fuel for the month of May. That's 84% higher than it was the year before, according to the Bureau of Labor Statistics. Airlines have responded to the jump in fuel costs by raising fares and fees and trimming flight schedules. Major carriers are set to release their second quarter financial results beginning on Friday, and industry executives are expected to discuss how the fuel prices will affect the industry's finances moving forward. Sue Guzman, Fox News.
23: 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Gold prices up in Asian trading this morning following new U.S. strikes on Iran. Spot gold rose 0.6% to $41.29 an ounce, but gold futures fell 0.4% to $41.39. 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
23: It was announced yesterday the former Dallas Cowboys defensive end Marshawn Nealon, who died by suicide in November of last year, had early-stage CTE. Nealon's brain tissue was analyzed by Boston University. They determined that the former Cowboy, who was 24 at the time of his death, was in stage 1 of 4 of CTE. And then there were eight. Two more teams sent packing in FIFA World Cup play yesterday after Argentina defeated Egypt 3-2. Switzerland knocked off Colombia in a shootout after a 0-0 tie in regulation. The Argentinian win, Messi scored another goal because, well, he's Messi. So the quarterfinals, they look like this. France will face Morocco tomorrow at 3 p.m. in Boston. Spain and Belgium play Friday at 2 p.m. in Los Angeles. Norway and England Saturday at 4 p.m. in Miami. And Argentina will take on Switzerland Saturday at 8 p.m. That one will be played in Kansas City. Oh, by the way, the final game at Dallas Stadium in Arlington is next Tuesday. That's the 14th. Two of those eight teams are going to face off at 2 p.m. in the first semifinal match. And right now, tickets to that one starting at just over $2,300 apiece. Texas Rangers won their first of a three-game set against the Angels last night, 8-3 the final. Jacob DeGrom gave up 2 runs on 5 hits, struck out 7 batters through 5 innings of work. 9 different Rangers got a hit in this one. Texas improving to 46-45, game 2 of the series tonight in Arlington at first pitch at 7:05. That's a look at sports. I'm Monty Cook.
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22: 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And DFW's most accurate forecast. From Chief Meteorologist Brad Barton on the Ones.
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27: Well, among our top stories, not surprising, I guess, when you look back at what happened with Marshall Nealand a few months ago, the Cowboy player who ended up taking his own life. They find that he has beginnings of CTE. This is really a strange illness. It doesn't seem to affect everybody, although I would imagine everybody has some effect of it. For example, Troy Aikman had, I don't know how many concussions, one in which he says he can't even remember the end of the game, and he manages to pull off at in his mid-50s a broadcast about football and does interviews. He seems okay. Marshall Nealand, a young man, 24 years old, I assume been playing football his entire life, suddenly ends up with stage 1 CTE at such a young age and takes his own life.
3: Was Marshawn the one who left a note or was asking people to, after his death, look at this because this is what I think I have, or was that a different player?
27: I think it was a different player. Okay. I think you're thinking of
3: yes.
27: In San Diego.
3: It was a couple of years ago, maybe?
27: Yeah.
3: But they were saying he did have suicidal ideation. He was his girlfriend was pregnant at the time,
0: yeah,
3: and actually gave birth to their son last month. So just a terrible tragedy all the way around. But this was the one where he led police on a chase.
4: Are y'all thinking of Junior Seau, by the
3: yes,
4: way?
3: Yes, thank you,
0: Junior
3: Seau.
0: That's right.
3: In other words, imagine living knowing that there is something wrong with your brain.
0: Yeah.
3: And
6: this the CTE thing in the 60s and 70s, we called it getting your bell rung.
3: Yeah.
6: You know, hey, get back in there. You're okay.
3: But were those guys committing suicide and all this?
6: I don't know. That's what I don't know.
0: How many of those guys from those days had symptoms of this or have symptoms of this all these years later? Because you don't hear much about it if they did.
6: I know. It's pretty strange, isn't it? Yeah.
0: You know, it was.
6: You know, it's around, and the helmets in the 60s and 70s weren't nearly what they are now.
3: No.
0: It was suggested that football should go back to the leather helmets, you see, from the 1930s and 40s, because people would be a lot more careful about hitting others in the head if that's all the protection they had.
4: And you're not hitting each other with hard pieces of plastic. I saw an interview with Jim McMahon years ago. And I wish I could remember who the interview was with, but the interviewer asked
6: him. He wishes he could remember what the interview was.
4: He had to write down directions to take his son to school every day, and he took his son to school every day. And the guy asked him, he said, what will you remember about this interview 15 minutes from now? And he said, I probably won't remember doing this interview at all 15 minutes from now. That's bad.
3: The CTE people say they have found the progressive brain disease in nearly half of the athletes they've studied who died before the age of 30.
0: Yeah, you have to wonder, what is football, what can they do about that to make the game safer to where this is not an issue? And a lot of this, I think, goes back to when you start very, very young. Some of this can build up. This is not just Marshall Neal and I played 2 years in the NFL and I got CTE from that. No, this probably was something that he had been carrying since high school.
4: Or before.
0: Maybe before.
3: Yeah. That's why a lot of, at least when my kids were growing, well, they're still growing up, they're 17 and a half and 19, but back when they were little, you know, 6, 7, 8, 9, they wanted to play. I was learning about all this, but I put them in flag football. So they had a lot of fun in that. And then Donald went on to play, I guess, middle school, and then but it was a big concern because all of this was just coming out, and you know, you don't want your perfect little baby to get brain damage.
0: Yeah, but you didn't have a perfect little baby.
3: I did. I had two of them.
0: No, they're not. They're rotten to the core.
3: Perfect. Stop it.
0: Anyway, bottom line is, this came out yesterday, stage one of CTE. Not a surprise, I suppose. I think we talked about this when it happened. I think the question was, I wonder if CTE had something to do with this, or if this was just a personality issue, whatever it was.
3: Well, knowing that he had suicidal ideations, he was saying he was going to kill himself. That's why they were kind of chasing him, because there was a call made to the police saying he's going to do something. Please, you know, stop him. And then he took off and everything else. So,
0: yeah,
3: there were hints.
0: Coming up at 5:17, we have the five things you need to know. 5:11, traffic and weather now with Julie DeHardy.
24: Still a couple-minute delay if you're traveling on the southbound side of 635 as they clear away the road work right around Segoville Road. So just be aware if you're traveling through the area. Same thing's happening on 175 right around St. Augustine southbound and Masters. They're clearing it, but traffic's still a little bit slow as they pass through the area. Everything else looks pretty good. If you're traveling I-30 into downtown Dallas, that's all gone from Jim Miller to 45. That's going to take you about 10 minutes. And if you're trying to travel on 35W, looks like they've cleared everything around Northeast 28. So if you want to move from I-30 over toward the North Loop, you can do that in about 10. Our next update within 10 minutes with WBAP's first traffic on the ones. I'm Julie DeHardy.
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27: From the WBAP On-Time Experts 24-7 Weather Center, we're going to be sunny and hot. The high of 99 this afternoon. Winds out of the southwest 8 to 10 miles an hour. Clear and muggy overnight. There are some thunderstorms underway, mainly in East Texas. And we've seen just one other little cell try to pop up a little bit southwest of the DFW area. We'll continue to watch that, but almost all rain is going to be out of our area. 99 for the high today. Low tonight near 80. Will be sunny, breezy, and hot. Southwest winds will kick the temperature up to 100 tomorrow afternoon, low 79. Friday, sunny, breezy, and hot with a high of 99. Saturday, 98, and becoming a little bit more humid. We are looking at a new chance of some Hit and miss showers and thunderstorms late Sunday through late Monday. Right now it's 78 degrees in Fort Worth, still 83 in Dallas. I'm meteorologist Brad Barton.
5: The Department of Education cracks down on a massive fraud scheme involving ghost students who are siphoning off millions of dollars of student aid. How do we get that money back at 9:05? 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Is America ready to leave NATO? 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That's coming up today, 9 to 11 on The Matt Locke Show with me, Matt Locke, on your Texas voice for common sense, News Talk 820 and 93.3 FM WBAP.
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30: Colleague of mine went to a meeting of the primetime seniors the other week. There are programs like this all over the country for people in their 60s, 70s, 80s, and beyond to stay active. It's not just something to keep older folks busy. It helps to keep their bodies in shape and their brains sharp. Showing up with a good attitude is a must, and research shows that having the right mindset actually does lead to better physical aging. So if you need some suggestions to boost your positivity, experts we talked to recommended focusing on goals, which can boost your confidence. Practice gratitude, they said. One of the seniors my colleague met told her that just waking up in the morning is, quote, better than the alternative. That's true. Focus on the things you can control. Diet and exercise, and very importantly, surround yourself with positive people, because that can be contagious. I'm Dr. Sanjay Gupta, helping you live a better life.
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6: Good morning, it's 5:18, time for five things you need to know on WBAP.
7: Toyota is moving its Tacoma truck production from Mexico to San Antonio. Toyota also announcing that it's investing more than $3.5 billion to expand its Texas plant to include a second vehicle assembly line for that Tacoma truck. The expansion will be adding 2,000 new jobs.
6: Former Dallas Cowboy defensive end Marshawn Nealon had stage 1 CTE when he died by suicide last November. That's a disease that's caused by repeated head injuries. Stage 1 linked to headaches, loss of attention and concentration, as well as short-term memory problems, depression, and explosivity and executive function issues.
7: The Republican Party of Texas is offering donors premium access to September's midterm convention in Dallas, including an honorary delegate credential and other perks for contributions of up to $20,000. The convention will be headlined by President Trump, held at the AAC. WBAP will be there. A $5,000 donation, by the way, includes an honorary guest credential.
6: Fort Worth Youth Impact Sports Organization said the World Cup is having an impact. Diamond Hill Northside Youth Association said participation has increased by 100% over the past year. They added soccer to the lineup after the last World Cup. With a rising cost of sports, especially for kids, their organization focusing on making soccer more accessible for all families.
7: Well, after spending time in Utah, The Chosen is back in North Texas and looking for extras as filming for season 7 continues. The biblical drama is based on the life of Jesus and has primarily filmed in Midlo. It's Midlothian since season 3.
6: Cool people say Midlo.
7: I know it.
6: Yes.
7: Texas-based Brock Allen Casting recently posted a notice for filming. They're looking for a number of stand-in actors. Again, that's Brock Allen Casting, if you want to look that up.
6: Do you have to look biblical in nature? I mean, if they look at you, what do you have to look like? What are they looking for?
7: They're looking for men and women and just various people.
6: Okay.
7: That's all I know.
6: Well, what do you show up wearing? I don't have my tunic anymore.
7: It's for stand-ins, so I don't necessarily think you're going to be, you know, doing much.
6: Okay.
7: But it'd be cool. You're going to get to be around all that and see all the, you know, inner workings and behind the scenes stuff.
6: So you think this set, after they film all day long, they go out and party together?
7: I think that
6: would be a little uncomfortable, wouldn't you?
7: I don't know.
6: I don't know. I'm just curious. It's The Chosen, for goodness sake.
7: Yeah.
6: Traffic and weather. It's 5:21. Here's Julie DeHardy.
8: I'm looking at some backed up traffic trying to get into downtown Dallas. This is going to be on the westbound side. Right around St. Paul, we have some cars all turned sideways. It looks like we've had a wreck there. So now you are backed up all the way through Peak. That's probably going to take you about 20 minutes to get through. We'll keep our eye on that. 175, a little sluggish as you come from the 2nd Avenue curve over to 45. That's going to take you a good 5 minutes or so. And if you're trying to travel off the North Loop onto 183, it's a good 10-minute ride over to the 121 split. Our next update within 10 minutes with WBAP's first traffic on the ones. I'm Julie DeHardy.
9: From the WBAP On-Time Experts 24/7 Weather Center, we're going to see more sunny, hot temperatures. Look like triple digits pretty much today through most of the weekend, at least right around there. Sunny, high of 99 this afternoon, but we'll see low hundreds in some of the area airports today. 99 today, light southwest winds, low near 80 tonight. Tomorrow, sunny, breezy, a bit hotter, a little drier too. High near 100, winds again out of the southwest 15 to 20 and gusty. Takes us to Friday, sunny, breezy at 99, Saturday 98, Sunday with a high of 98, and we start to introduce a slight chance of isolated storms late Sunday into Monday. Right now, 78 degrees in Fort Worth, 83 in Dallas. I'm meteorologist Brad Barton.
6: Things heating back up in the Middle East. Again, I spoke with Rory O'Neill, our national correspondent, earlier today.
10: So it sounds like we're back at war with Iran again.
11: Well, the comments from President Trump while at that NATO summit show he thinks that the ceasefire with Iran is over. And a pretty angry president could be heard talking about how frustrating it's been trying to deal with the Iranians. He actually called them scum in his comments to reporters. So all this follows renewed military strikes by Iran on passing ships through the Strait of Hormuz, and then the U.S. recently responding by launching more of its strikes on targets in Iran.
10: Has he gone into any more detail about what this is going to look like in the coming weeks?
11: He has not, and that's a bit frustrating as well. But of course, all the NATO nations are gathered now in Turkey, and this is a big topic of discussion. Many of these countries need that Strait of Hormuz reopened to normal shipping traffic to access the fuel, the natural gas, and all the other goods that normally transit the strait. So this has been a major focus of this summit, but still no clear answers as to how this comes to an end. But clearly, the president has had enough of dealing with Iran these past few weeks.
10: Didn't Turkey threaten at one point to side with Iran in this militarily?
11: Well, that's one of the awkward parts of all this, right, is trying to figure out exactly where Turkey lies with its allegiances. You know, they've also reached out a lot to work with Russia in the past. So the fact that this summit is happening in Turkey with all these NATO nations and Turkey's leadership continues to engage with Iran and Russia does make things a bit awkward, to say the least.
10: Have other NATO members said they're going to get involved with Iran at this point?
11: No commitments yet. And, you know, President Trump also said he's done trying to deal with Spain. He's ready to cut them off, he says, because Spain has refused the U.S. access to some of its military bases to land planes and things like that. So, yeah, there's a lot of frustration, not at a boiling point just yet. But clearly, you know, since this conflict with Iran began in late February, here we are now. And it looks like we're seeing a spike in oil prices again and no clear path forward to try to end this conflict.
10: Is there another topic of discussion with NATO right now that the president's having?
11: Well, we've got President Zelensky and the leadership in Syria, I think, are two of the big meetings for President Trump left in this summit. I think they're going to do the grand press conference and other things either late today or early tomorrow. Yeah, I would say that the situation in Ukraine, as President Zelensky tries to remind the world that, hey, we're still trying to fight a war over here. That's the other big topic for the NATO leader.
10: This is Rory O'Neill, our national correspondent. Rory, thank you very much for the update.
11: Thanks, Ernie.
6: Anybody surprised that it's been kind of a waste of time trying to deal with an idiot regime like Iran?
1: Not at all.
3: Nope.
6: I think everybody knew it. I think everybody could call that.
1: Well, you know, you could go to the Art of the Deal and the book and all that kind of stuff. It doesn't apply here. And we've said this for 3.5, whatever, how long it is.
6: You can't trust
1: them. To get rid of that, you got to kill them all.
6: You got to get rid of this regime.
1: That's what you have to do.
12: And the sad thing is, because it wasn't always Iran, it was Persia, not all of them have that same ideology. Not all of them are wrapped up with that barbaric,
3: no,
12: it's, you know,
3: just, it's the leadership.
12: Wearing.
1: It's the Shiite Muslims and, you know, that they have a faith belief that if you compare it to somebody said, okay, unless you give up Christianity, we're going to kill you. I'd say, okay, kill me.
12: Well, and that's exactly why
1: that's what they are. That's why they are with their religion.
12: That's exactly why Grandpa Raymond left. It wasn't Lebanon at the time. He was 19. It was the Ottoman Empire, and they were going house to house, either beheading or putting a bullet right in their brains if they did not send the males, the sons, to fight with them, or they didn't convert. So they had to leave. They had to imagine that. You have to leave everything behind, and now they're here.
6: So you hear a knock at the door, and you say, who is it? Beheader.
1: Beheader.
3: Oh, sorry. We gave it the office.
1: Sorry, yeah.
12: Yeah, so none of it changes. 1,400 years of evidence, and here we are.
3: Your grandfather was in the Ottoman Empire?
12: Mm-hmm.
3: I love their foot rests.
1: I do, too. They make some nice ones.
3: Yeah.
1: They really make some nice ones.
6: Coming up at 5:37, we're going to play What Year Was It? Brought to you by Advanced Hair Restoration.
12: And straight ahead, a mistrial announced for a North Texas sheriff. Monty Cook has that in the rest of your 5:30 news.
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17: A better life with Dr. Sanjay Gupta.
18: There are lots of things you can measure to get an idea of how healthy you are at any given moment. Temperature, heart rate, blood pressure, just to name a few. But how about how healthy you will be and how long you're likely to live? According to a new study out of the University at Buffalo, two simple strength tests are pretty accurate at predicting longevity in older women. One is hand grip strength, and the other is how quickly people can stand up from a seated position without using their arms. By the way, I remember interviewing former President Jimmy Carter when he was quite old and being really impressed how he just popped out of the chair without using his arms. Not a lot of older people can actually do that. But I think the message here is that maintaining strength as you age is going to help you perform everyday activities, but also help you avoid injury and stay independent. I'm Dr. Sanjay Gupta, helping you live a better life.
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27: The president says he's done negotiating with Iran. I'm Monty Cook from the WBAP 24-hour Breaking News Center.
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25: On the ones.
8: We've got very slow traffic trying to get into downtown Dallas. It's because of a wreck right around Ackard, and that's going to be on that westbound side. And you're either getting by on the left shoulder or to the right side. So everybody's having to split around this thing. The wall has been moved, and traffic's backed up to Dolphin. So that's going to take you a good 20 minutes to get through. Starting to fill in here on 635 LBJ Freeway. As you try to move anywhere from 75 over toward Preston, that's going to take you about 5 minutes. And I'm seeing just a little bit of sluggish traffic on 35W coming into downtown Fort Worth, passing I-30 out to about Northeast 28. That's a 5 to 10 minute ride. Our next update within 10 minutes with WBAP's first traffic on the ones. I'm Julie DeHardy.
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9: From the WBAP On-Time Experts 24-7 Weather Center, sunny and hot with a high of 99 this afternoon. I wouldn't rule out any thunderstorms. We had a few around the area yesterday just on general principle, and now there's a weak frontal boundary in northeast and deep east Texas that could produce outflow boundaries that could, you know, liven up again this afternoon. 99 for the high, winds out of the southwest, 8 to 10 miles an hour, clear and muggy overnight, low near 80 tomorrow. Sunny, breezy, and hot with a high near 100. Friday's high, 99. Next chance of rain, more organized rainfall, be probably Sunday night into Monday. Right now, 78 degrees in Fort Worth, 83 in Dallas. I'm meteorologist Brad Barton.
27: News brought to you by Advanced Air Restoration. President Trump enters the final day of the NATO summit today as alliance leaders seek to project unity on defense spending and support for Ukraine This comes as U.S. Central Command announced yesterday that American forces launched powerful strikes against Iran in response to attacks on three commercial vessels from the Strait of Hormuz. President spoke to reporters in Turkey saying that he's had enough negotiating with Iran.
0: They're liars. They're cheats. They're sick people. They've hurt their people. They killed 54,000 people as of now that were protesting. You know, when people say, how come they haven't taken over? They can't take over because they're dead.
27: President Trump has also stated that Iran has over 40 years to stop the war. Mistrial has been declared in the criminal trial of Johnson County Sheriff Adam King. Christian Powers reporting.
2: The judge made the ruling Tuesday after jurors were unable to reach a unanimous verdict despite deliberating since Monday and receiving additional instructions to continue discussions. King has pleaded not guilty to two retaliation charges and one count of official oppression stemming from allegations that he sexually harassed an employee and created a hostile workplace. It is not yet clear whether prosecutors will seek a new trial. Christian Powers, WBAP News.
27: The week-long preliminary hearing for accused Charlie Kirk assassin Tyler Robinson continues today. Here's Fox's Gernal Scott.
3: As day three begins, prosecutors aim to show the judge that there is enough evidence for the state to convict Robinson of Kirk's assassination last September. Tuesday's questioning of an investigator placed Robinson in a wooded area where the murder weapon was found and introduced video to show Robinson's alleged movements. The defense sought to establish doubt on whether DNA on evidence means with certainty that the suspect physically touched the weapon. An FBI DNA expert said there can be limitations to that evidence. The judge will determine after this week's hearing if the case proceeds to a trial. Gernal Scott, Fox News.
27: 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Oil prices surged this morning after President Trump said he believes the fragile ceasefire with Iran is over. Brent crude futures gained 5.5% to $78.24 a barrel. West Texas Intermediate up 2.9% to $72.49. Keep connected DFW for the latest on the situation in the Middle East. 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
27: Announced yesterday that former Dallas Cowboys defensive end Marshawn Nealon, who died by suicide in November of last year, had early stage CTE. Nealon's brain tissue was analyzed by Boston University. They determined that the former Cowboy, who was 24 at the time of his death, was in stage 1 of 4 of CTE. And then there were 8. Two more teams sent packing in FIFA World Cup play yesterday after Argentina defeated Egypt 3-2 and Switzerland knocked off Colombia in a shootout after a 0-0 tie in regulation. The Argentinian win, Messi scored another goal because, well, he's Messi. Quarterfinals, they look like this. France will take on Morocco tomorrow at 3 p.m. in Boston. Spain and Belgium play Friday at 2 p.m. in Los Angeles. Norway and England Saturday at 4 p.m. in Miami. And Argentina will take on Switzerland Saturday at 8 p.m. That one will be played in Kansas City. Oh, by the way, the final game in Dallas Stadium in Arlington, that'll be next Tuesday, the 14th. Two of those 8 teams will face off at 2 p.m. in that first semifinal match. And right now, tickets to that one starting at over $2,300 apiece. Texas Rangers won their first of a 3-game set against the Angels last night. 8-3 the final. Jacob DeGrom gave up 2 runs on 5 hits, struck out 7 batters through 5 innings of work. 9 different Rangers got a hit in this one. Texas improving to 46-45. Game 2 of the series tonight in Arlington. First pitch at 7:05. That's a look at sports. I'm Monty Cook.
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25: 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Dependable traffic with Julie D. Hardy. And DFW's most accurate forecast. From Chief Meteorologist Brad Barton on the ones.
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4: Facing charges after allegedly shooting 2 people.
6: Hold on. Hit the wrong button there, doggone it. All right. Welcome back. It's the morning news on WBAP. It's 5:37. We have a fantastic prize today for what year was it? 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So big, I don't even know where to begin.
1: Oh, my God. It is a big one. We've got two tickets to send you to Lionel Richie at the American Airlines Center July 29th. We'll take caller 5 right now. The number, 800-288-9227. Here's the deal, though. You have to listen to the clues and then be able to tell us what year was it. Seriously, any minute now.
5: It has left a death toll of gruesome proportions.
7: It was July.
5: In Indiana, 6 deaths are being blamed on the heat.
7: Hundreds die in a heat wave throughout the Midwest.
10: We're experiencing an unprecedented heat-related disaster here in Cook County.
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6: 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We have three choices on what year was it, 1995, 96, and 97. Tracy in Bedford is our contestant today, Hal, and
32: Tracy.
6: She said, I got to have Hal's help.
32: Tracy, how you doing, Tracy?
33: Yeah, I'm doing great now.
32: Tracy, we're going to listen to you. We're gonna practice this before you guess, all right? So here we go.
33: Okay.
32: Sail on down the road.
6: Oh, my
32: God. Half a mile or so. Don't really know where you're going. Come on.
34: I want to practice some more.
6: Yeah.
32: Shut up, Monty.
6: I don't think there's enough practice that's going to make that sound good.
32: Gee whiz. I'm trying to entertain Tracy here. And okay, here we go. You're once.
33: Twice.
32: There you go.
33: Times a lady.
32: Listen to Tracy.
6: Yes.
32: I don't know what year it was. I'm going to go in the middle, 1996.
1: Okay, Tracy, for these Lionel Richie tickets, are you going to go with Hal J with 1996, or are you going on your own?
33: 96.
32: Okay, okay, good luck. Okay, here we go.
1: Let's find out if you're a winner. We'll
7: a heat wave kills, Ava Gabor gone, Waterworld opens, and TLC number one. The year? 1995.
32: Okay. Oh, Tracy. All I can do is say I'm sorry.
34: Don't go chasing answers from Hal.
32: Don't go chasing.
33: Oh, Monty.
32: Monty.
1: Well, Tracy, Jesus, you know
32: Tracy.
1: What? Thank you for playing What Year Was It on WBAP. We're going to do it again at 8:37 this morning.
6: Coming up at 5:47, summer food safety. You know, a lot of food goes bad in the middle of summer. Don't leave the potato salad out at the barbecue. We'll tell you all about the stuff to, you can do to make sure that doesn't happen. Julie DeHarty has traffic and weather on the ones.
8: Sorting through this wreck in downtown Dallas, a car hit the plastic portion right at the exit on westbound I-30 to go to I-35, and it was knocked sideways, and that's why everybody was having to split the difference to get around it. They have now moved that out of the way. All the flashing lights are off to the far right side, but traffic's still backed up about 30 minutes as you're trying to come that way from Dolphin. There's a lot of people moving around, too, so be careful. 75 northbound at Stacy. We have a wreck now in Allen. A couple of lanes are blocked. It's the left center lane and the far right lane. So zigzagging your way through this mess, already backed up for about 5 minutes. And it looks like we've got a little slowdown on 114 westbound from Main over toward Business 114. So we're going to check on that. A couple extra minutes to your drive, and we'll see if there's anything blocked. Our next update within 10 minutes with WBAP's first traffic on the ones. I'm Julie DeHarty.
6: From the WBAP On-Time Experts 24-7 Weather Center, sunny and hot with a high of 99 this afternoon. Winds out of the southwest 8 to 10, low tonight 80, sunny.

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10: A better life with Dr. Sanjay Gupta.
11: Osteoporosis affects millions of people in the United States and around the world. It's a disease that basically causes someone's bones to become weak, brittle, and porous, which can increase their risk of fractures. Now, the good news here is there are things you can do other than, or in addition to, taking medications to prevent fractures before it's too late. One is to up your intake of calcium and vitamin D. You also want to eat more protein. One functional medicine dietitian told us that that helps build muscle, and if you're building muscle strength, then you are also building bone strength. You want to be mindful of your workouts. The best ways to build bone density, one therapist told us, are going to be resistance exercises like lifting weights, and also exercises that make your bones take a bit of an impact, such as jumping or even running, just loading the bones a little bit more. I'm Dr. Sanjay Gupta, helping you live a better life.
12: 8610.
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13: .5 48, the news continues on WBAP this Wednesday morning, the 8th of July. Right now, live on the Clarity Windows and Doors Newsline, we say good morning to Dr. Julie Gotza, co-founder of the Florida Wellness Institute, to talk about summer food safety. Thanks for joining us. Gosh, you know, the big story we're hearing about is everyone getting sick with the symptoms that I just can't bring myself to talk about, but it's spreading.
14: The cyclospora thing.
13: Yeah.

0: It's explosive, and that's. I'm just going to leave it there, Dr. Gotza. What can we do to keep from getting sick? It seems like people are dropping like flies left and right.
1: Well, you know, there are just some basic principles that I guess of a certain age we all sort of learned in a kitchen because we grew up around our parents and grandparents. But some of that knowledge has been lost over the years because not as many people in the younger crowd is cooking quite as much. So, you know, we've all learned to wash our hands during COVID, so everyone knows that one. But the cross-contamination between the utensils and the cutting boards and the dishes really needs to be mindful, especially when you're working with poultry. So if you've, you know, cut something like chicken and then in, you know, a minute or so without washing it, you're now cutting up the vegetables for a salad with the same knife. You're putting yourself at risk. And the same thing, you should have a designated cutting board for the chicken or, you know, something that you've just scoured very thoroughly if you're going to use it for something else.
2: You know, I got to be honest with you. Everything you described is something I do quite a bit. I didn't realize there was cross contamination. I wash the knife off to get the chicken juice off, but you know, then I'm cutting up the veggies and such, and that's bad.
1: No, it's totally fine if you're washing it off, but it should be soapy hot water.
2: Okay, when I say I'm washing it off, I say I'm just putting it under the running water. I'm not doing anything to it.
1: Yeah, salmonella doesn't, it can't really exist when you're using hot and soapy water, but just water doesn't necessarily wash the potential of that off. And then it sits there and it will, you know, grow upon the vegetables or the fruit, whatever you cut. And this is, you know, if you've ever had salmonella, it's nasty. I mean, you want to die is how bad you feel.
2: Yeah, I remember hearing about that. We had a salmonella outbreak years ago, and I remember getting stories. People would call in the show and said, yeah, I had it. Let me describe it to you. And it was pretty horrifying.
1: It's terrible. You know, the other one that people don't really have their attention on is if you're using a cooler and you've put all your beverages at the bottom and then you ice it and then you throw some, you know, chicken for the grill or the barbecue on top, the chicken juice can trickle down on through the ice on top of the beverage. Horrible. And now you're opening up a beverage that has chicken.
2: Well, chicken juice just sounds like it's deadly.
0: No, I mean, you don't want any part of that. All right, real quick, what about fruits and vegetables? Because I think that's what possibly, and now they haven't pinpointed what's causing this latest outbreak, but you know, if you're wanting to be healthy, a lot of people want salads in the summer, especially here in Texas, it's so hot. Is there any way to wash that stuff off there?
1: Yeah, you know, you can use a vinegar solution. There is lots of little hacks on you know, on the interwebs that you can find out to, and you should actually be, you know, using some of these processes anyhow, just to get the pesticides off, get any uncleansed, you know, hands that have been touching the food.
2: Okay, and, now I've cut out the middleman here, Dr. Gotz. I'll use oil and vinegar, and I'll just say the vinegar's going to be cleaning it.
1: I mean, it certainly helps out your gut.
2: Yeah.
1: So when you're eating fermented food, what it's doing is it's giving you some of the things that you need so that you can fight, you know, all the different things that do get in our food and go into our system, because we can take a lot. So when we finally do get sick, we know that things are imbalanced. You know, oregano and ginger and peppermint and turmeric, you know, even hot peppers done, you know, not overdone. All these things are aids to our digestive system. So they'll, you know, with all these ethnicities that came into this country, also came was their knowledge on how to make sure that they digested food correctly. So those are the natural ways that you can actually help with your digestion, despite, you know, different things that you might be encountering, such as what's going on in the fruits.
0: Yeah. Yeah. Very good advice. Dr. Julie Gotza, co-founder of the Florida Wellness Institute, live with us on WBAP this morning. Thank you so much for your time.
1: You're welcome. I have one more suggestion would be the take high quality digestive enzymes, because it can help with the breakdown of all your food, whether you feel sickly or not. The one that I use is called Absorbaid, and the website is naturessources.com. It's a killer supplement and can help somebody even with the very serious outbreak that's going on, and it's naturally breaks down all the toxins, poisons, and the food itself.
0: Very good. Thank you. We appreciate the tip.
2: I just use whiskey for that more normally, but I guess we could try that. All right, traffic and weather. Here's Julie DeHardy.
3: seen some relief coming into downtown Dallas. They have completely cleared our accident right around Ackard now on I-30 westbound. So as you're coming in from Lawnview, it's probably going to take you about 15, 20 minutes to get all the way onto I-35, but no lanes are blocked anymore. Two right lanes blocked on 75 northbound Stacy. It is the northbound side, so it's only about a 10-minute delay. We do have this wreck on 114 westbound at 1709. And a couple of lanes are blocked there. Traffic's already backed up about 10 minutes. And now we have a stalled vehicle on 175 eastbound at Masters in the right lane. The traffic is so light that it's not even slowing down as they pass by. So just be very careful through there. Our next update within 10 minutes with WBAP's First Traffic on the Ones. I'm Julie DeHardy.
4: From the WBAP On-Time Experts 24-7 Weather Center, sunny and hot. We'll have 99 this afternoon, southwest winds 8 to 10. Clear and muggy overnight with low near 80. Tomorrow, sunny, breezy, and hot. That's the only difference. 100 for high tomorrow. By the way, any given afternoon, we could boil up our own local thunderstorms, but it's pretty unlikely. Friday, we're up to 99. Saturday, near 100. And Sunday, a little better chance of rain. Right now, 78 degrees in Fort Worth, 83 degrees in Dallas. And please, let's not mention chicken juice ever again.
0: Ever. Here.
5: Oh, my God.
4: I'm meteorologist Brad Martin.
5: Jesus.
2: Well, speaking of... Powell's got gas.
5: Yes.
2: Powell's got gas.
5: Yes, I do.
2: And prices have changed.
5: Man, this is a big morning. This is crazy. Yeah. 309 driving in yesterday. This morning, 339.
2: Yeah.
0: Why not?
5: 30 cents a gallon. Mm-hmm. The price of West Texas Intermediate has gone up $3.50 a barrel.
2: Okay.
5: Up $3.50 to $73.93. So you have that working for you. Brent crude at $77.93. That's up $3.77. And I saw $3.39 driving in.
2: I did too. Same thing across the street from
0: but
2: me.
0: But I had one station closest to me. It's still at $3.07. So.
5: Well, here's a Murphy on Buckner Boulevard, $2.92.
2: Oh.
5: Now, you know what?
0: What?
5: We need to qualify these things because I'm not up to speed on... You use your app to pay for this, and you get 10 cents off this. You use this, and you use that. I guess I'm stupid. I'll admit that, because I just put up the pump and fill it up.
0: There's one where you do the hokey pokey, and you'll get 15 cents off.
5: Do I have to turn myself around?
0: Yeah.
6: Okay. Yeah, you do. That's what it's all about, though.
5: Turn his microphone off. He has been mean to me all morning long. He has been a complete ass.
7: I love you so much, okay. Al. I wish you could say what you wanted to say.
5: 7-Eleven on Buckner, $2.96. And the prices are going up. They're not reporting the big numbers like I saw driving in. So this is probably overnight numbers.
0: Yeah.
5: That's what's happened. All because of the new Straits of Hormuz fighting going on. And Fort Worth is going to be about the same thing. Let me check that out for you, please. Fort Worth is reporting higher prices. Murphy on West Vickery at $2.99. That's by my house. And we have some 305 and 306s all around the Fort Worth area as well.
2: All right.
5: So there you go. That is the latest.
0: All right.
2: That is Hal's Got Gas. Grammatically incorrect, yet informative.
5: Yes. Thank you very much. Yeah. Thank you.
2: Coming up at 6:07, President Trump tells Iran where to stick the memo of understanding.
0: Straight ahead, a shooting at the GM plant in Arlington. Monty Cook's going to have the latest on that and the rest of yours. 6 o'clock.
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13: A better life with Dr. Sanjay Gupta. By age 35, two-thirds of American men will experience some degree of noticeable hair loss. And by age 50, about 85% of men will have significantly thinning hair. That's according to the American Hair Loss Association. Now, one dermatologist explained that hair loss can either be genetic or it can be triggered by stress, illness, surgery, medications, major life events. No matter the cause, a lot of men, understandably, are frustrated by hair loss because it seems like a loss of control. You can take great care of your scalp by all sorts of expensive lotions and potions, but that might not matter. There are some tried and true medications that might work, like minoxidil or finasteride. But another solution is just shaving it off, and I've heard more and more how liberating this can be for a lot of guys. That's the ultimate control of their appearance. I'm Dr. Sanjay Gupta, helping you live a better life.
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21: 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I'm Monty Cook from the WBAP 24-hour Breaking News Center.
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3: Looking at I-30, much better now as you come from Longview into downtown Dallas. Once they cleared the accident out, so did a lot of the other traffic. So you're still running about 10, 15 minutes through there, but that's just rush hour stuff. We're down to one lane now on 75 northbound at Stacy, so that's going to be about a 20-minute delay. 114 westbound at 1709 in the Grapevine South Lake area. We do have an accident. They're smack dab in the center of the roadway, so a couple middle lanes are blocked. You're backed up about 5 to 10 minutes from Main Street. And then there's that stall in the right lane, 175 eastbound at Masters, not causing a delay, just a hazard for you. If you're trying to travel on 35W coming from 287 all the way into downtown Fort Worth, right now I'd say that's 15 to 20 minutes. Our next update within 10 minutes with WBAP's first traffic on the ones. I'm Juwiti Hardy.
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4: From the WBAP On-Time Experts 24-7 Weather Center, sunny at 99 with a high this afternoon. Winds out of the southwest 8 to 10 miles an hour. There are some pretty good storms well off to the east of us. Their outflow boundaries could maybe sow the seeds for some thunderstorms yet this afternoon or evening. But generally, 99 for the high this afternoon, low tonight 80, sunny, breezy, and 100 tomorrow, 99 on Friday. Next chance of rain, probably not until Sunday. Right now it's 78 degrees in Fort Worth, 82 degrees in Dallas. I'm meteorologist Brad Barton.
21: News brought to you by Visionary Wellness and Imaging. President Trump says the ceasefire with Iran is over. He's at the NATO summit in Turkey. Fox's Jonathan Savage is there.
25: The president's comments follow another round of U.S. military strikes targeting Iran. They came after three more tankers were attacked transiting the Strait of Hormuz.
26: They're liars. They're cheats. They're sick people.
25: As far as President Trump is concerned, the ceasefire with Iran is over, but he will let his negotiators continue to talk to the Iranians.
26: As far as I'm concerned, it's just a waste of time dealing with them.
25: The president's discussing Iran with NATO leaders. He says he's not happy with his allies over their lack of support for the war. In Ankara, Turkey, Jonathan Savage, Fox News.
21: Arlington police investigating after a man called 911 to confess shooting his co-worker yesterday. We get more from media partner WFAA's Chris Lawrence.
1: Police tell us the victim was shot multiple times at the General Motors plant, and we saw shell casings scattered across the parking lot. Paramedics rushed the victim to a hospital with serious injuries, and the suspect drove off, then called 911 and turned himself in.
21: Man fatally shot by an immigration agent during a traffic stop in Texas. Fox's Kristen Goodwin with the story.
5: The Department of Homeland Security says ICE officers were trying to arrest Lorenzo Salgado Araujo, a Mexican national it says was in the U.S. illegally when he allegedly rammed his car into an ICE enforcement vehicle and attempted to run over an agent. The agency goes on to explain the ICE officer fired his weapon in self-defense, striking the driver, who was taken to the hospital but died from his injuries. The FBI's Houston field office is investigating. There have been at least six deadly shootings by federal officers since the Trump administration's immigration enforcement crackdown began. Kristen Goodwin, Fox News.
21: Your money news brought to you by NetWorthRadio.com. Stock futures plummeted this morning after President Trump said the ceasefire with Iran is over. Dow futures down 700 points, while S&P 500 futures dipped 77. Futures tied to the tech-heavy NASDAQ 425 points lower in early trading. Keep connected, DFW, for the latest on the situation in the Middle East. 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
7: Rangers put together a five-run eighth inning to secure an 8-3 win in the series opener against the Angels. Skip Schumacher loving the late rally.
16: There's just value of putting ball in play. Up and down the lineup, had really good at-bats. Eighth inning was just one of those innings that guys were not going to strike out and doing everything they could to put in play.
7: Game 2 of 3 tonight at 7:05. Mavs part of a six-team trade that includes their previous moves this offseason. The main addition to the trade is sending Chris Middleton and a second to the Wizards as part of a sign-and-trade. Argentina overcome a 2-0 deficit in the 79th minute to eventually defeat Egypt 3-2 in the round of 16. The Argentinians continue their title defense in the quarterfinals against Switzerland on Saturday. I'm Ryan Baldwin on WBAP from 96.7 to 13th in the ticket.
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6: 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Dependable traffic with Julie D. Hardy. And DFW's most accurate forecast from Chief Meteorologist Brad Barton on the ones.
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18: Is the ceasefire done? Is the MOU dead?
26: It's a very interesting question. To me, I think it's over. I don't want to deal with them anymore. They're scum. You know what scum is? They're scum. They're sick people. They're led by sick people. And they're vicious, violent people. And if they had a nuclear weapon, they'd use it. As far as I'm concerned, it's over. I'll speak to our negotiators. They want to negotiate. They're good people. Steve Witkoff, Jared Kushner. But they have to come back to me. As far as I'm concerned, it's just a waste of time dealing with them. They're liars. We make a deal, and they, if I make a deal with him, we have a deal, and he goes out, he talks. We make a deal. Everyone's agreed. No nuclear weapon. We make a deal. They go outside, talk to the press. They say, we never even talked about it. There's something wrong with them. They're cuckoo.
0: That's the president speaking from Turkey, and he's saying, you know, they can talk, but I think they're wasting their time. They're liars, they're cheats, they're sick people, as you just heard him say. So we'll continue to follow that after the latest round of bombings. And now, as you heard the president say, he's pretty sure the ceasefire is over.
2: I would imagine it would have to be, based on what they have now done. CENTCOM sent out some videos of some of the taking out of military-type targets. I thought they took everything out. I thought militarily they'd done all that, but they didn't touch any of the infrastructure, anything like that. But they said they're back to doing what they were doing earlier this year. And, you know, I got to be honest with you, I'm sure there was a reason to have a ceasefire. I guess that's the humane thing to do. But does anybody have a look of surprise on their face that you couldn't trust anything this Iranian regime was saying or doing?
4: Nope.
2: No.
0: No. It's called Taqiya. You need to look it up, T-A-Q-I-Y-Y-A. And so you say one thing, you don't mean it. You say whatever you need to say, and then you just do the opposite.
1: I think that's also something I sprinkle on salad, isn't it?
0: Yes, it's very
2: I get some tapia.
1: Yeah, exactly. Okay, I didn't know.
0: Back here in Texas, the governor, I don't know if you guys saw this, there was a sign, this was breaking late last week after the Supreme Court struck down the president's you know, desire to end birthright citizenship, and there was a sign that went viral that somebody took a picture of and posted, basically advertising in Spanish and English, have your baby here. Come to Texas, have your baby here. We'll get you all the papers. So the governor got wind of that. So yesterday he directed the state to immediately investigate Mission Regional Medical Center over reports that it is marketing these birth packages. I mean, talk about, you know, their spring break packages or could, like, you want to go on a Christmas break. There are actual birth packages that are being arranged for illegals in South Texas. To exploit our citizenship rules. So he said, you know, we're not doing that. We're ordering a thorough investigation. But this, it targets foreign nationals, and it says, you know, come here. What the governor is saying, birth tourism is an illegal practice that exploits the extraordinary hospitality that the United States and Texas offer to millions of foreign travelers every year.
2: You know what they can do? And this, I mean, ultimately, if that's the game you're going to play, if that's how it's going to be done, okay, your kid, citizen. You, not. Bye, and we're taking you out. Your kid can stay. You got to go. What happens then?
0: Yeah.
1: But well, nobody, then you're going to be accused of breaking up a family.
2: You know what? When somebody goes and robs a bank and they go to jail, is it breaking up a family to put that person in jail?
0: No. Exactly right.
2: Now, the idea, I mean, look, nobody's going to do this. But the idea is such that they say birthright citizenship, this is the definition of it. Okay, fine. We'll play that game. If that's the, we'll play in your ballpark. Kid can stay. You can't. So do you want to leave your kid here or do you want to take him with you when you go back home?
1: The birthright package, what does it include? Like two tickets to the Alamo?
2: And I think you get something like that and get some Frosties from Wendy's.
1: $5 off with a Dr. Pepper can.
2: Yeah, exactly. I mean,
0: they are advertising, hey, come here and break the law. Yeah. So far, no word from Mission Regional, but they're not the only ones.
1: What does it mean when you get 200 tickets to a Cowboy game? What does that say?
2: That's pretty bad.
1: I didn't know what came in the birthing package.
2: I'm not sure. 200 tickets to the Cowboy game?
1: Yeah, there you go.
2: Yeah, if you don't have a kid, they give you 400
1: exactly, yeah.
2: All right, coming up at 6:17, we'll find out more about what really is taking place with Iran and how NATO is going to respond this time around. Victoria Coach from the Heritage Foundation joins us on the Clarity Windows and Doors Newsline. 6:11, traffic and weather. 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
3: Swapping some paint this morning on 75. We'll start in McKinney, southbound 75 Virginia Parkway. Two left lanes blocked. Already a 10 to 15 minute backup. Only one lane gets by on northbound 75 at Stacy. That's about a half hour. And then 114 westbound as you're getting into the South Lake area. This is at 1709. We have an accident there. Two middle lanes are blocked, so you have to split to go around. And traffic's backed up about 5 to 10 minutes. I'm seeing a little bit of a crowd, just a little bit, if you're trying to travel on 183 getting off the North Loop. Just crowded as you move over to 121. You can do that in 5, maybe 10 minutes. Our next update within 10 minutes with WBAP's First Traffic on the Ones. I'm Julie DeHardy.
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4: From the WBAP On-Time Experts 24-7 Weather Center, today sunny and hot with a high of 99, and again, the slightest chance of an isolated thunderstorm boiling up the heat of the day. 99 today, 80 for the low tonight, sunny, breezy, and hot, high near 100 tomorrow, southwest winds 15 to 20 and gusty, and we'll stay with highs near 100 through the weekend with a little bit better chance of rain early next week. Right now, we have 78 degrees in Fort Worth, still 82 in Dallas. I'm meteorologist Brad Barton.
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29: You know, summer is a great time to re-examine how much time your kids are spending on social media, along with what they are seeing and who they are engaging with. Ask them how the posts in their feed make them feel. These apps are built to be addictive, so kids, all of us in fact, will keep coming back for more, even when we are made to feel worse. It's bizarre. You might need to help your son or daughter reset their algorithm by unfollowing certain accounts and following or interacting with more positive ones. They might need suggestions of other healthier things to do, or to see you leading the way by example and putting your own phone away. In the run-up to bedtime, everyone's phone should go away, no questions asked. And if you need some help sort of, I guess, resetting expectations, try engaging parents of your kids' friends for a more coordinated effort. I'm Dr. Sanjay Gupta, helping you live a better life.
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1: Good morning. It's 6:18. Carla Marion, Ernie Brown, Hal Jay, the morning news on WBAP. Victoria Coach joining us from the Heritage Foundation on the Clarity Windows and Doors Newsline. Victoria, thank you so much for coming on today. And of course, it sounds like we have more military action taking place in Iran again.
2: Yes, a lot of activity. I hope you guys had a great fourth, though. It's, you know, clearly, you know, the ball is in Iran's court. The president, you know, agreed to the MOU and the ceasefire, and they responded by shelling some more ships in the Strait of Hormuz. And it's important that these ships weren't anywhere near Iran. They were all the way over on the western side of the strait in Omani territorial waters. And so Iran still went after them because they are understand that their last point of leverage is the strait right now, and the president just wouldn't tolerate it. So we struck 80 targets overnight, and at the NATO summit this morning, he already said today that he considers the ceasefire dead and that all Iran understands is force, and so that's what they're going to get.
0: Surely we saw this coming.
2: Oh, absolutely. You know, I don't blame the administration for making an effort here to have diplomacy work. And the fact of the matter is, you know, as we've discussed, you know, the Iranian economy is at best on life support. And the World Bank came out recently and said they're going to contract by 6%. Best case estimate is a contraction of 6% this year. That's already baked in. There's nothing they can do about it. And so in a way, you know, it's just waiting for that slow motion train wreck to play out, because it will. And selling 100 million barrels a day to China isn't going to save them at this point. But, you know, they had the option to take a good negotiated deal. They haven't done it. So, you know, we'll have to do things the hard way. But, you know, the president's been very clear. You know, we're going to get this done. We're going to denuclearize them one way or the other. And this is the way they've chosen.
1: But as long as this regime is in power, how will you ever know for sure that they have been denuclearized?
2: Well, we can watch them very closely. I mean, that's the thing, is we're observing, we're seeing that they are doing some activity in one of the facilities, which is called Pickaxe Mountain. They seem to be digging around, taking more actions, and it just shows you how determined they are to get a nuclear weapon. And their behavior over the last 4 months also shows us that if they were to achieve one, the risk that they would use it is intolerably high. And so, you know, we can both take kinetic actions now to ensure that those sites are disabled. And, you know, then, as you say, you know, ideally you have a change of leadership in Iran to a more reasonable management that, you know, should make a going concern out of that country. That's what's just ultimately, I think, so frustrating to the president. And for all of us who study the Middle East, is Iran should be, you know, a source of stability. It should be one of the great countries of the Middle East. It has every resource and a great people and an incredible location. And, you know, instead, it's been so horribly mismanaged that, you know, they are in a state of economic collapse. Their people are beleaguered, and, you know, they can't even, you know, summon the great natural resources that they've been blessed with to make it a going concern.
1: Sounds like California. All right, hang on just a couple of seconds. Victoria Coates, Heritage Foundation. We're going to take a quick timeout and get you updated on traffic and weather. 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
3: Just found an accident for you if you're traveling on I-30. This is in Arlington at Ballpark Way. Left lane's blocked. It's going to be on the eastbound side, and you're already backing up toward Cooper, so it's an extra 3 or 4 minutes through there. Also, 114 westbound, right around 1709. Two middle lanes blocked. In fact, as I speak, there they go. Traffic is starting to unwind a little bit, but it's still a couple-minute delay. 75 northbound at Stacy, down to one lane, and you're looking at a 30-40-minute backup there. Southbound 75 Virginia Parkway. This wrecks in the two left lanes, and it's a good 20-25 minutes. Our next update within 10 minutes with WBAP's first traffic on the ones. I'm Julie DeHardy.
4: From the WBAP on-time experts 24-7 Weather Center, sunny and hot with a high of 99 this afternoon. Of course, it is July. We could see some isolated thunderstorms around here this afternoon as we did yesterday. 99 for the high, 80 for the low. More of the same tomorrow, Friday, and Saturday. Right now, it's 78 degrees in Fort Worth and 82 in Dallas. I'm meteorologist Brad Barton.
0: All right, thank you, Brad. Victoria, by percentage, if you can, how much of Iran, as far as the population, how many of them want to be free, are not Islamic, hate the regime, want to wear normal clothes and have dogs and not the garbage bags, versus the barbarians who were in control?
2: Well, it's very difficult to get polling in Iran, Carla, reliable polling at least. But the estimate is about 15% of Iranians support the regime. So those are people who are employed by the regime, who make their money off the regime. The true believers are probably even a smaller number. But the big issue there is that that group is the ones who control all the weapons in Iran. And as we saw in January, they are increasingly willing to use those weapons on a humongous scale. And bear in mind, previous estimates for casualties and uprisings, you know, 1,000 people, 1,500. Now we're talking tens of thousands of people were massacred in January. And so the control of the guns becomes, you know, the ultimate factor of control right now. So one of the things I know, you know, is under discussion with the administration is how do you arm the Iranian people, you know, so they can defend themselves from this. It's something I actually think is best done through regional partners who have better intelligence on the ground, who understand the players better than we do. I think our support should be focused on communications, for example, so we can get encrypted internet to the Iranian people so they can communicate. That's very much on brand for the United States. But that's what's going to have to change to really get to regime change in Iran.
1: How does all of this play out? What is the ultimate end here?
2: Well, for the moment, I think, you know, what will remain as the United States focused on is the nuclear file, on making sure those sites are disabled, seeing if we can get to actually removing the highly enriched uranium. You know, there is a debate over whether that's even necessary. I know it is technically possible. It's complicated. And, you know, also continue the economic strangling of Iran. And so, you know, you can get to a point where you've lost so many jobs, you've lost, you know, so much purchasing power, the inflation is so incredibly high, the currency has no value, that you could wind up in a situation where you kind of have the rump regime in Tehran, you know, controlling the capital city, but the province is largely breaking apart. And so, you know, that is one option. It's certainly not ideal, but as long as we have the nuclear situation under control, I think it's probably tolerable.
1: All right, last question I wanted to ask you about the NATO summit going on right now. There's a lot of tension between allies in all of this. NATO allies haven't been paying their share of what they were supposed to pay for their own defense. Where does that alliance stand?
2: You know, I am much more bullish on the NATO summit than I was 2 months ago. I think this is really a historic NATO summit. We've got five members of NATO, over 5% of their GDP on defense. I think there was one 4 years ago. And so that's a major development. And all the rest except for Spain are over 2% and moving toward 5%. So I think we're seeing a much stronger NATO. The other really interesting thing that came out is we are going to grant licenses to some European countries to start to manufacture some of the armaments that we can't make enough of. So these are things like Abram tanks, ATACMS, Stingers, that we simply can't produce enough on our own. The United States remains the seller of first resort. Everybody wants to buy from us. I love that. And we'll obviously continue to build on it. But for Europe to be able to produce some of these things for their own defenses is another really strong signal that NATO can be revitalized. So it'll be a process. But I think President Trump's tough love approach has had a very good effect.
1: I'll lay you all the money in my pockets versus all the money in your pockets. The second President Trump is out of office, their defense spending drops substantially.
2: Well, that may be the case, but we'll take it while we got it.
1: Yeah. All right. 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Victoria, always great information. Thank you so much.
0: Thank you.
2: Thanks, guys. Take care.
1: Coming up at 6:37, are you getting the right test for cholesterol?
0: And straight ahead, a retail giant ordered to pay back millions right here in Texas. Monty Cook has that and the rest of your 6:30 news.
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28: A better life with Dr. Sanjay Gupta.
29: There are lots of things you can measure to get an idea of how healthy you are at any given moment. Temperature, heart rate, blood pressure, just to name a few. But how about how healthy you will be and how long you're likely to live? According to a new study out of the University at Buffalo, two simple strength tests are pretty accurate at predicting longevity in older women. One is hand grip strength, and the other is how quickly people can stand up from a seated position without using their arms. By the way, I remember interviewing former President Jimmy Carter when he was quite old and being really impressed how he just popped out of the chair without using his arms. Not a lot of older people can actually do that. But I think the message here is that maintaining strength as you age is going to help you perform everyday activities, but also help you avoid injury and stay independent. I'm Dr. Sanjay Gupta, helping you live a better life.
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1: 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I'm Monty Cook from the WBAP 24-hour Breaking News Center.
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3: Checking out I-30, the wreck is still there in the left lane. Looks like they're waiting on the police to get there. It's just before you get to Ballpark Way on the eastbound side. So traffic is backed up about, 3 or 4 minutes. We do have accident activity if you're trying to travel in McKinney. Now, this is two left lanes on southbound 75 Virginia Parkway, and almost a half hour to get around this. And then the other one, I just checked on this, 75 northbound Stacy, and you're just barely inching by on the far left side. You're looking at close to an hour delay. You could use Highway 5 Greenville Avenue as your alternate. Our next update within 10 minutes with WBAP's first traffic on the ones. I'm Juwiti Hardy.
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1: From the WBAP on-time experts 24-7 Weather Center, sunny and hot. With a high of 90 this afternoon, winds out of the southwest, 8 to 10 miles an hour. We'll be kind of muggy overnight with a low of 80, and then sunny, breezy, and hot again tomorrow with a high of 100. Any given afternoon, there could be an isolated thunderstorm, but most of it's going to be just a little east of us. Right now, 78 degrees in Fort Worth, 82 in Dallas. I'm meteorologist Brad Burton.
19: President Trump enters the final day of the NATO summit today as alliance leaders seek to project unity on defense spending and support for Ukraine. This comes as U.S. Central Command announced yesterday that American forces launched powerful strikes against Iran in response to attacks on three commercial vessels from the Strait of Hormuz. President says that Iran always leans toward violence and don't want to make a deal.
21: The
9: very dangerous people from Iran. They're sick. There's something wrong with them. We said, go and do your funeral stuff. And instead of that, they start shooting rockets at ships.
19: President has insisted on loyalty after some NATO countries took a step back at allowing U.S. forces to use their bases for attacks on Iran. A retail giant has been ordered to pay over $13 million to its drivers after an investigation by state attorney general. Here's Sybil Summers.
11: Walmart reached a settlement with delivery drivers who operate under the corporation's Spark platform. According to Ken Paxton's office, the retailer made false representations to drivers about compensation, including tips, base pay, and incentives. Walmart has already paid more than $6 million in restitution to Texas drivers, along with an additional $6.69 million paid to the state for civil penalties and legal fees. Sybil Summers, WBAP News.
19: It's sentencing day in Wisconsin for a former judge who was convicted of obstructing ICE agents last year. Fox's Jeff Manasso reporting.
14: It was a serious offense that requires a serious sentence, that from federal prosecutors, ahead of today's sentencing for former Milwaukee County Judge Hannah Dugan, who was convicted last December by a jury of obstructing federal immigration agents last year by helping an illegal immigrant in court on a battery charge dodge the ICE agents. The suspect later captured and has since been deported. Prosecutors are seeking over a year in jail. The defense, probation, saying Dugan's been punished enough. She's expected to address the court directly ahead of her sentencing. In the Midwest Bureau, Jeff Manasso, Fox News.
19: 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Crypto prices fell this morning as fear, uncertainty, and doubt continue to steer digital currency down a bearish road. Bitcoin down 1.7% to 62,122. Ethereum dropped nearly 2% to 1738. And Solana slipped 4.5% to 7725. 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
17: Jacob DeGrom goes five innings, allowing two runs in the Rangers' 8-3 win over the Angels. The righty exiting the game with left hip and leg tightness, but not concerned by the injury.
20: I think I'll be fine. Sometimes off days make you feel a little funny, so wasn't in here doing like the normal stuff, so I think we'll stay on top of it this week, and I think I'll be good to go.
17: Series continues at 7:05 tonight. Mavs sending Chris Middleton to the Wizards as part of a 6-team trade. The wing played for Washington last season before being shipped to Dallas as part of the Anthony Davis deal. And Switzerland takes down Colombia in the round of 16, 0-0 on penalty kicks. The Swiss matching their best finish at soccer's biggest tournament, taking on Argentina in the quarterfinals Saturday. I'm Ryan Baldwin on WBAP from 96.7 and 13 to the ticket.
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1: The bombs they are dropping in Iran. President Trump said the ceasefire is all over with. Where that goes from here, we just don't know just yet. We also have a story, a new test, a study reveals why millions may be getting the wrong cholesterol test. Mm-hmm. Now, you hit about 40, and you get your cholesterol checked pretty much on a regular basis, and a lot of people find out it's high, and they put you on a statin drug of some kind. It's not the greatest choice in the world to do that, but a lot of folks just don't feel like they have the choice on that. I actually take two cholesterol medicines.
22: Do you really?
1: I do take one specifically for the bad cholesterol. Because I had this specific test done. They need to test your APOB.
22: Of course they do. The APOB.
1: The APOB. I'd like to pronounce what it is that they are actually testing. But apparently, the tests that you're getting now, just the regular tests, suggest that you need a different test. The APOB test could do a better job spotting people who need stronger treatment to prevent heart attacks and strokes.
22: Okay. One test. Well, you got to have another test.
1: Now you got to get another test.
22: Okay, but that test is going to lead to another test.
0: Mm-hmm. And another pill.
22: And another pill. So what you have found out is now you've been put in that circle.
23: You've been put in the risk zone.
22: And you can't get out of it.
23: Well, you weren't there yesterday, but now you are. So you got to buy more prescription medication from one of our big pharmacies.
0: Can I just say, I'm look, and don't yell at me, y'all. I'm out. I jumped out of the matrix. I don't. And we have the same doctor, Ernie, and I. That all the testing and the blood and the cholesterol and your levels are. I don't care. I'm going to eat eggs and I'm going to eat bacon. And you know, Grandma and Grandpa did, and they lived good, long, healthy lives. Cholesterol is needed for brain function. It helps men. And I think it has to do with y'all's testosterone. I'm not sure. I'll have to look that up. But this whole thing about this levels, I know it's a factor in heart disease. My dad was a heart patient. I completely get it. He ate junk all his life. So there is a difference, right? But I'm concerned about the over...
23: Medication of America. Yeah. Absolutely.
22: Yeah.
0: I am.
22: Well, I'm highly over medicated.
0: I think it's a generational thing.
2: I try to stay medicated.
22: Yeah, exactly. Yeah,
0: well, then there's Monty.
22: Yeah.
0: So.
22: Yeah, there's Monty.
4: Hello.
22: Yeah.
2: Anyway, the next time you get your blood tested, ask for the ApoB test for the LDL cholesterol. And when they say, well, do you even know what that is? You say, no, but I heard Ernie talking about it on the radio, and he's right.
0: Okay.
22: APOB. Let's guess.
2: Actually,
22: aerial? No,
2: no, could it's, be not, it's not aerial.
22: Okay.
2: It's
22: artery.
2: Apolipoprotein. Apolipoprotein. Something like that.
22: Okay.
2: Apolipoprotein.
22: Well, where's the B come in?
2: I don't know. I just the APOB. It's the B level test. A study published in the Journal of American Medicine with additional news coverage says that using APOB to guide cholesterol lowering therapy outperforms standard LDL and non-HDL cholesterol approaches in a simulated population of U.S. adults. So get the test is what they're saying.
22: Oh, heck. If you wake up in the morning adding 2 + 2 and you come up with 5, then go get checked out.
0: All get right. on a pill. It'll fix that.
22: There you go.
23: Quest Diagnostics and LabCorp dominate the U.S. market for this test.
22: Oh, so. Yes.
2: Do they?
22: I have my own parking spots at those places.
2: Yeah, punch card and everything. Also, Forever stamps are getting a price hike starting this week. I don't even know what a stamp costs
0: anymore.
2: You know
0: what? This really chapped my hide. And then I thought, oh my goodness, Carla, you're sounding like a grandma. Because, you know, you'd sit around and you hear your grandparents talking about, I can't believe the price of stamps went up again. And they were furious all the time.
22: Oh, yeah, yeah.
0: And I had that same visceral reaction when I saw this headline.
22: Age does a lot to a person.
0: Well, I'm not aging. But anyway, Hal, okay, that's not my point.
2: Does anyone mail
22: that
2: anything
22: anymore? That didn't come out right, Carla.
0: But the Forever stamp, Hal J., was supposed to be forever.
22: Forever. Well, they are.
2: You can still use them.
22: Yeah. If you have a 25-cent Forever stamp, you can use it.
0: I think I locked in at 40 cents.
2: Well, then you're fine.
22: Yeah, how many did you buy?
0: It should be 40 cents.
2: I'll have to tell my pen pal he's not going to get as many letters from me.
22: I got it. Carla, we need to have a long talk here.
2: I don't think she understands the concept.
0: I don't think so.
2: Forever. No, it is forever.
22: That's not true. You didn't join a club.
0: It's forever until you run out of that book.
22: This is why people are alcoholics.
0: Believe me, I was.
22: Yes, I know. Okay, and you're making me be one.
2: All right, I'm about to be driven to drink. All right, so here we have first class mail Forever stamps right now cost 78 cents. They will be 82 cents after the rate increase.
22: And the post office still lose money?
2: Oh, they lose their butts.
22: Billions. Yeah.
0: So it's not forever. Call it the temporary stamp and just be done with it.
2: Well, no, it's a forever stamp.
22: It's a forever stamp.
2: Your stamp, no matter what you paid for it, if you paid 8 cents for it, it's still good. You can still put it on a letter and it will still get mailed.
0: Right, but the next time you have to buy your book,
2: you have to pay 82 cents.
0: I want to pay 40.
2: Next thing you know, those boys of Western Union will be raising the price of telegrams,
22: Exactly. Why don't we have forever gasoline?
0: That's something, Hal.
22: I mean...
0: Call your people.
22: Yeah.
2: All right. No. Well, this next topic coming up, I think, is going to be very handy. Uh-oh. It's 6:47. Is the overuse of AI making us dumb and lazy? I think that question has truly been answered already here this morning.
22: We're already there.
2: Wow. 6:41, traffic and weather. Here's Julie DeHardy.
3: Looking at McKinney, we do still have an accident southbound 75 Virginia Parkway with 2 left lanes blocked. It's 20-25 minutes to get through there. 75 northbound Stacy, only the far left lane. Looks like actually might be the shoulder getting by, and it's almost an hour delay. You could always use Greenville Avenue Highway 5 as an alternate. 30 eastbound, this is at Ballpark Way. In the left lane, we have an accident. That's about a 5-minute delay. And I'm seeing some heavy traffic on North Loop 820 as you're coming from 199 over toward Blue Mound. There was a car on the shoulder, so it might be getting some attention. But it's going to take you probably 5 minutes to get through there. Our next update, which in 10 minutes with WBAP's first traffic on the ones, I'm Julie DeHardy.
23: From the WBAP On-Time Experts 24-7 Weather Center, sunny with a high of 99 this afternoon, a very slim chance of a couple gusts and thunderstorms, mainly off to our east today. Southwest winds 8 to 10. Low tonight, 80. Sunny, breezy, and typically hot again tomorrow and Friday. Our next decent chance of rain may be Sunday night. Right now, 78 degrees in Fort Worth, 82 in Dallas. I'm meteorologist Brad Barton.
4: It's been 10 years since the mass murder of Dallas police at the Black Lives Matter rally. Hear how it's been smoothed over in the media on The James Show at 2:05. You'll enjoy hearing people explaining why they still support the Nazi rapist Senate candidate in Maine.

Yeah. The first 25 callers will get an appointment for a free nerve damage assessment that, well, it used to be $49, but it's free for you. Here it is. 469-262-0247. That's 469-262-0247 for 360 Wellness.

0: Life with Dr. Sanjay Gupta.
1: For more than a decade, the Environmental Working Group has put out a list of the so-called Dirty Dozen. These are the non-organic produce contaminated with the highest levels of pesticides. Well, this year, spinach topped the list, followed by kale, collard, mustard greens, strawberries, grapes, nectarines, peaches, cherries, apples, blackberries, pears, potatoes, and blueberries. Now, all these fruits and vegetables are part of a healthy diet, so no one is saying you shouldn't eat them. Point is, though, you could consider buying these items organic if and when you can, and then taking extra care when you wash them. The FDA recommends rinsing all fruits and vegetables, even the ones that are organic, under running water that is slightly warmer than room temperature. Don't use soap, bleach, or any fancy produce washes. I'm Dr. Sanjay Gupta, helping you live a better life.
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18: Good morning, it's 6:48. Hal J., Carla Marion, Ernie Brown, the morning news on WBAP. Todd Furnish joins us, an AI expert, the CEO of AI Holdings, on the Clarity Windows and Doors newsline. The question is being asked a little bit more nowadays. Is the overuse of AI making us dumb and lazy? Are we losing critical thinking skills? I think you're being optimistic, though, if you think that we haven't already lost our critical thinking skills at this point. Todd, a lot of teachers complain that kids can't do that anymore.
19: It's pretty stunning how invasive or pervasive the use of AI has become in virtually every setting, from doing your homework, which would go right into your lead, to dating.

0: life. I mean, people are actually using this to give them coaching on how to interact with potential partners.
1: Oh my. Okay, so I had a thought, and just kind of go with me on this. So back in my day, and I'm not that old, I'm Gen X, but like everybody had encyclopedias, right? And so if you had a question about something, you were doing some schoolwork, you might flip through the encyclopedia, for example. How is that different, and how it relates to our brain, or however, or than going to AI and popping in a question or going into a search engine? You're still looking for information.
0: Well, you don't have to. There's so many ways in which it's different. But it's a good analogy. But the issue is, you don't have to go through the sorting routine. You don't have to go through the tactile issues. You don't have to go find the book. You don't have to. You don't have to think through how it might the encyclopedia might be organized. You have to look at the subtending issues. You have to categorize. There are a litany of intellectual and physical and psychological issues that you're and tools you're employing when you actually go look for a book that are not taking place when you simply ask or prompt an AI agent to go find the answer for you and then to generate the answer for you.
2: Todd, I keep hearing the news that people in America are not accepting AI. I know the younger generation doesn't seem to like it unless it can benefit them in school so they can be lazy, but they don't like it. And I'm wondering if maybe AI is turning out to be the answer to a question nobody asked.
0: Well, I would suggest to you that it's quite the contrary. It's being used, you know, in everyday life so much so that now some of the schools, some of the universities are now returning to handwritten proctored exams. So because they're fearful that people are going to be using their cell phones or their laptops to write the answers for their test questions or write their essays for them. And then the AI has gotten so good that it can actually eliminate all the tags that were in AI responses such that the professors can't discern whether or not AI wrote the response or a student wrote the response. So it's pretty pervasive.
2: Well, I do understand that part of it, that they use it to, in essence, cheat. I get that part because life, they're looking for the shortcut and that's where they're finding it. But other than that, beyond that, as they go out into the job market, they're saying, you know, we don't want this simply because it's going to eliminate my possibilities in life.
0: And I think that's a great example of why AI has somewhat stalled or is not making the kinds of inroads as in terms of performing total processes or being fully employed in a work setting as much as you might think. So something on the order of 95% of all successful AI pilot projects are never implemented for the very reason that you're describing, which is it's much like or it's very analogous to what happened in the 90s when corporations were looking at quote unquote outsourcing or offshoring. And this was the act of teaching somebody who's a lower paid version of an employee to do your work for you or to do the work that you were doing. And so people were saying, well, why would I do that? Why would I teach someone how to take my job and perform it at a lower cost in some foreign venue like India or the Philippines or South Africa or Brazil, and then I lose my job and I don't have skill sets that are needed to find the new one. That's happening in a flavor of that is happening with AI, where people are saying, why would I teach an AI agent how to do my job? Or why would I support this initiative so that I lose my job? And that's an example of where we're doing things differently in our company at AI Holdings. What we're doing is we are actually creating new opportunities by focusing on revenue generation and innovation so that people have excitement about what the future might hold for them. But in many instances in corporate America and all over the world, that's not what's happening. Instead, what you're doing is you're training the agent on how to do your job. And then instead of having a lower cost, it's about as close to no cost as you can get.
2: This is Todd Furness. He is the CEO of AI Holdings. Todd, we need more time, but I don't have it today. So we're going to have you back sometime. I appreciate you coming on.
0: Thanks so much. I enjoyed it.
2: All right. Traffic and weather now with Julie DeHarty.
3: Two biggest problems we have are going to be along 75. This is southbound at Virginia Parkway, two left lanes in McKinney, and almost a half hour on your backup. So, northbound 75 at Stacy, only that far left lane gets by, and it is barely moving. You're looking at a good hour. You could use Highway 5 Greenville Avenue as your alternate. I-30 looks like our wreck at Ballpark Way has been cleared. As you come from the East Loop to 360 right now, it's about a 15-minute ride. And if you're trying to travel on North Loop 820, I'm still seeing some brake lights from 199 to Blue Mound. That's going to take you about 10 minutes. Our next update within 10 minutes with WBAP's First Traffic on the Ones. I'm Julie Hardy.
4: From the WBAP On-Time Experts 24-7 Weather Center. Sunny with a high of 99 this afternoon and just a very slight chance of an isolated thunderstorm as well. Southwest winds 8 to 10, low tonight about 80. Will be sunny, breezy, and hot again tomorrow. Winds out of the southwest 15 to 20. Friday, a stronger southwest winds could drive us well over the 100-degree mark, but then we'll kind of still be in the upper 90s, it looks like, with our next chance of rain Sunday night. Right now, we have 78 degrees in Fort Worth and 82 in Dallas. I'm meteorologist Brad Burke.
2: 6:54, that means it's time for Hal's Got Gas, and actually there is something big to report today.
5: It's a big morning. And it's all because of, I like the way you put it, Ernie, speculators. When we see gasoline prices, say, here's one for you, at Rendon Crowley and East Main, Texaco there at 309.
2: Okay.
5: Driving in this morning, 339 at QT on I-30. But 309, here's 279 on Sandy Lane. Murphy's on Rendon Crowley at 298. Now, these prices have got to be somewhat old because there can't be that much of a difference.
1: Well, there is in my town. So the
5: there still
1: station,
5: is?
1: The Walmart closest to me, still 307. I gassed up yesterday. Just down the road a bit, maybe,
5: yeah.
1: I don't know, a mile to 339.
6: How much is it the Piggly Wiggly in your town?
2: Yeah. What is it at Mr. Drucker's General Store?
5: Yeah, exactly. You get more Piggly or more Wiggly. West Texas Intermediate, $74.10 a barrel, that's up $3.65. Brent crude, $78.18, that's up $4.02. And so this is because of the latest shootings in the Straits of Hormuz.
1: Yeah, the whole Iran thing is blown up.
5: That's done. We're back to square one on that. So maybe that's a reflection, but all the prices being reported by Gas Buddy, the Gas Buddy app. Our high 290s, 299 to 305, and things like that, around both Dallas and Fort Worth.
2: Okay.
5: Okay, there you go.
2: Coming up at 7:07, some sad news about Marshawn Neeland. Turns out he had CTE.
5: Mm.
1: Straight ahead, a nasty virus makes its way into North Texas. Monty Cook has that and the rest of your 7 o'clock news next.
5: All right, you know, one of my very favorite businesses, or charities, I should say, is Every Car Can. 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
3: We've got a brand new wreck for you, and this is going to be North Loop 820. Right before you get to Beach, two left lanes are blocked as the emergency crews show up. Traffic's already backing up through the I-35 interchange, so that's going to take you about 10 minutes to get through. Still a couple of problems on 75. The one in McKinney is southbound at Virginia Parkway in the two left lane. So that's about a 40-minute backup. And then northbound 75 Stacy, only the left lane gets by, and that's almost an hour. You could always use Highway 5 Greenville Avenue as your alternate. Our next update within 10 minutes with WBAP's first traffic on the ones. I'm Julie DeHardy.
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4: From the WBAP On-Time Experts 24-7 Weather Center, sunny and hot. The slightest chance of an isolated thunderstorm this afternoon. High today, 98, 99, something like that. Wind southwest 8 to 10. Low tonight, near 80. Tomorrow, sunny, breezy and hot. A little bit drier air coming in tomorrow and Friday with southwest winds. Then some changes. late in the weekend. We'll talk more about that at 7-Eleven. Right now it's 78 degrees in Fort Worth, 81 in Dallas. I'm meteorologist Brad Barton.
19: News brought to you by Advanced Hair Restoration. The U.S. has struck Iran again after ships came under attack in the Strait of Hormuz. Fox's Jonathan Savage reporting.
0: U.S. Central Command says it launched the strikes to impose heavy costs for Iran's targeting of commercial shipping. It says air defense systems, radars, and more than 60 small boats owned by the Revolutionary Guard were hit. Those boats have been used to harass ships in the strait. Iran hasn't directly claimed responsibility for the attacks on the three tankers that led to the US launching strikes, but it has apparently retaliated to the American action. Bahrain and Kuwait have come under Iranian missile and drone fire. Jonathan Savage, Fox News.
19: Officials in Tarrant County have confirmed cases of a gut-wrenching parasite, but not enough to issue a warning. WFAA's Chris Lawrence with more.
12: County officials say there have been fewer than five cases of cyclosporiasis this year, including some in the past month, but none of them are connected to the current outbreak nationwide. Denton County and Collin County also reported two cases each. The parasite is often linked to fresh produce, especially leafy greens. And while the symptoms are similar to food poisoning, they can last a lot longer, up to a month in some cases. And even after some patients start feeling better, the symptoms can come back. Full force.
19: It's day three of preliminary hearings for Tyler Robinson, the accused killer of Turning Point USA co-founder Charlie Kirk. Fox's Chandley Painter in Provo, Utah with more.
22: The investigator says he changes clothes at one point. He grabs Chick-fil-A at one point, and then he also allegedly puts the murder weapon in his long pants and walks with a limp to where Charlie Kirk is before the shooting. Also, prosecutors called a forensic evidence expert to talk about that DNA on items found at that crime scene, including a screwdriver and a towel that was wrapped around the alleged murder weapon. That DNA expert saying both Robinson's and his roommate, former lover Lance Twiggs' DNA, was on those items. So actually got a glimpse of the defense strategy because they called an expert to the stand, but their goal was to poke holes in those DNA findings and the accuracy of those results.
19: Robinson has not yet entered a plea and could face the death penalty if convicted. Your money news brought to you by NetWorthRadio.com. Toyota bringing production of its popular Tacoma pickup truck back to Texas. The automaker announced a $3.6 billion expansion to build a second assembly line at its San Antonio plant, shifting that work out of Mexico. Move expected to create 2,000 jobs and more than double the size of the existing Southside facility by 2030. Keep connected, DFW, for the latest on the situation in the Middle East. 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I'm Monty Cook.
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24: Bottom of the order producing the Rangers 8-3 win over the Angels. Skip Schumacher crediting specifically Elias Diaz and Nicky Lopez for their efforts.
25: Diaz, again, unbelievable at the bottom of the lineup. Nicky Lopez, again, these two guys, ever since they came on, have really saved us, quite honestly. They just keep providing offense and quality defense.
24: Game 2 tonight at 7:05. Mavs include previous transactions and a 6-team trade that also sends Chris Middleton to the Wizards. Dallas already receiving guard Marcus Sasser from Detroit and forward Santi Aldama and Tarek Bibarovic from Memphis earlier this season. Lionel Messi scores again, helping fuel Argentina's 3-2 comeback win over Egypt. Messi leading soccer's biggest tournament with 8 goals ahead of Argentina's matchup with Switzerland in the quarterfinals Saturday. I'm Ryan Baldwin on WBAP from 96.7 and 13 to the ticket.
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23: 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And DFW's most accurate forecast. From Chief Meteorologist Brad Barton on the ones.
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26: Is the ceasefire done? Is the MOU dead?
27: It's a very interesting question. To me, I think it's over. I don't want to deal with them anymore. They're scum. You know what scum is? They're scum. They're sick people. They're led by sick people. And they're vicious, violent people. And if they had a nuclear weapon, they'd use it. As far as I'm concerned, it's over. I'll speak to our negotiators. They want to negotiate. They're good people. Steve Witkoff, Jared Kushner. But they have to come back to me. As far as I'm concerned, it's just a waste of time dealing with them. They're liars. We make a deal. And they, if I make a deal with him, we have a deal. And he goes out, he talks. We make a deal. Everyone's agreed. No nuclear weapon. We make a deal. They go outside, talk to the press. They say, we never even talked about it. There's something wrong with them. They're cuckoo.
2: So that is, well, that is the official diplomatic assessment of the Iranians.
5: Well, why would, through out all of this, why would Trump think he could make a deal with those people? Why would he think
1: because
5: that?
1: Because there is no other choice, really, if you look at it from the international stage. I mean, you have to at least attempt this.
5: You do?
1: Right? I think so, because...
5: I'm not arguing. I'm just saying they're Muslims who want the rest of the world dead if they don't think the way they do.
1: Correct.
5: That's it.
1: Correct. But
5: there's no deal.
1: But to not be able to go back later and say, well, we didn't exhaust every effort. So this way you can at least say, look, we laid it all out. We had a deal. We had an MOU. You guys backed out. We had a ceasefire. You guys backed out. So, I mean, then it makes it easier to explain why we bombed the tar out of them. I think.
5: Okay.
1: I'm not an expert in this.
2: Last night.
1: Yeah.
5: I'm just wondering because I never once thought you could make a deal with them.
1: No.
5: It never entered my mind you could make a deal with those idiots.
2: No, I don't think you can.
1: No, and you can't. They have one of their main tenets in Islam. It's called taqiyya. It's an Islamic principle that allows lying.
5: Yeah.
1: Lying. I
5: mean, well, that's what
1: they're right to your face.
5: It's all lying.
1: Sure, yeah,
5: yes.
1: Absolutely. We're going to shake hands. Absolutely.
5: So I can't understand why the smartest people in the whole world thought you could make a deal.
1: Well, so that later you can say we tried everything.
2: Yeah. You want full deniability that, hey, we did everything we could before we bombed them into the Stone Age, which set them back at least 6 weeks.
5: It did. That's
2: also
5: what it did.
2: Also, the late Cowboy player Marshawn Nealon, he has CTE, his family revealed. Now, if you remember a few months ago, he led police on a chase, ended up taking his own life, and 24 years old. And, I mean, for goodness sakes, you hear stories like that. Junior Seau a few years ago. You hear stories about players like this, and you wonder how many of them are dealing with these types of issues. And then you see people like Troy Aikman, who had multiple concussions in his professional career, some severe ones. And he's every week announcing football. He seems to be able to hold a conversation, seems very cognizant and aware of what's going on. So, I mean, I guess it doesn't affect everybody in the same way.
1: It doesn't. There's a doctor with the Boston University CTE Center that said they found CTE in nearly half of the athletes they've studied who died before 30.
2: Yeah.
1: So, yeah, you're right. It doesn't affect everyone. I guess, you know, we're all different and such, but that's still a big number.
2: Coming up at 7:17, here's a kid who found a treasure at a thrift store. Sometimes it pays to shop. 7-Eleven right now. Traffic and weather. Here's Julie DeHardy.
3: Looking at the wreck here on North Loop 820. It's the eastbound side, right around Riverside before you get to Beach. Everybody's on the left side of the roadway. You're back to Mark 4 Parkway. So that's going to take you about 5-10 minutes to get through. It's also backing up your ramp from southbound 35W. So that's 5-10. And then 75, still in place, southbound at Virginia Parkway, two left lanes, about 35 minutes to get around the backup. And 75 northbound Stacy, we've got a couple of lanes now getting by, so that's making things better. It's about 45 to 50 minutes. You can still use Greenville Avenue Highway 5 as your alternate. Our next update within 10 minutes with WBAP's first traffic on the ones. I'm Julie DeHardy.
6: WBAP weather for Milestone Heating, AC, Plumbing, Electrical, and more. We got up to 98 yesterday, and we're headed for that again today, maybe 99 to 100. Our weather will be changing slightly. Right now, you know, it's kind of hot, humid, and some isolated thunderstorms underway on a stalled frontal boundary that's just a little bit northeast of us right now. We're getting some rain in East Texas, basically, and near the coast. However, the outflow boundaries created by the storms that are underway about, maybe 150 miles east of us here, the outflow boundaries could touch off additional showers and thunderstorms this afternoon. So high of 99 with an isolated thunderstorm possible. Low tonight, 80. Same basic thing tomorrow, 100. Now, on Friday, we'll have a little more wind out of the southwest, a little drier atmosphere. Winds out of the southwest, 15 to 20 and gusty. Our next chance of rain, though, probably not until Sunday night. Right now, 78 degrees in Fort Worth, 81 in Dallas. 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
8: The Department of Education cracks down on a massive fraud scheme involving ghost students who are siphoning off millions of dollars of student aid. How do we get that money back at 9:05? Trump lays the lumber at NATO summit in Turkey, calling out all European nations to their faces. Is America ready to leave NATO? That's at 10:05. That's coming up today, 9 to 11 on The Matt Locke Show with me, Matt Locke, on your Texas voice for common sense, News Talk 820 and 93.3 FM WBAP.
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28: A Better Life with Dr. Sanjay Gupta.
29: By age 35, two-thirds of American men will experience some degree of noticeable hair loss. And by age 50, about 85% of men will have significantly thinning hair. That's according to the American Hair Loss Association. Now, one dermatologist explained that hair loss can either be genetic or it can be triggered by stress, illness, surgery, medications, major life events. No matter the cause, a lot of men, understandably, are frustrated by hair loss because it seems like a loss of control. You can take great care of your scalp by all sorts of expensive lotions and potions, but that might not matter. There are some tried and true medications that might work, like minoxidil or finasteride. But another solution is just shaving it off, and I've heard more and more how liberating this can be for a lot of guys. That's the ultimate control of their appearance. I'm Dr. Sanjay Gupta, helping you live a better life.
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3: Good morning. 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We welcome Jerry Reynolds, host of the Car Pro, Saturdays from 9 to 11 on WBAP. An interesting story came out the other day about affordable cars, and it was kind of giving the kiss off to an affordable car, that finding the $20,000 car anymore, the new one, is virtually impossible. Jerry, are cars, new ones, becoming unaffordable?
4: Well, yeah, I mean, they're like everything else. They've gone up. And yeah, the $20,000 car is gone. That new bottom message is $25,000 now. And even those are a little bit hard to get a hold of. I think what you have to understand is everybody, especially the media, loves to grab that headline about cars, how much they've gone up since, you know, pre-COVID. But the reality is Americans' tastes have changed. We've gone from small sedans that, you know, you could buy that were worth the money before COVID now to SUVs and pickup trucks and things. So the car prices have gone up, but so have people's tastes when it comes to cars.
5: You think there would be a market, though, because we hear all the time, why can't we just have a normal car? I don't want to drive an iPhone. I don't need to swipe everything. I just want a couple of knobs, a nice gas guzzler. It doesn't have to be huge. You would think the car makers might say, okay, there's probably a market for an affordable car without all the bells and whistles.
4: There is, but the problem is they can't make money on them. They can't sell them at the old prices without all the goodies and make money on it. And the truth is, that segment of the market is very small. Everybody now wants the big screens, and they want, you know, they want big tires and wheels and things on their cars. So a lot of the issue with affordability of cars is taste. There is a market for cars that are what we used to call stripped down cars, but the reality is nobody was buying them.
3: You know, the idea of a $1,000 car payment, $1,200 car payment, it still just doesn't sit well with me.
4: No, and it's the norm now. And unfortunately, there's going to be a payback for all this because people are stretching their loans. And the auto industry should know better than what we're seeing right now, which is 84-month loans. And that takes people out of the market for 7 years. And, you know, cars are better today. They'll last longer than they used to. But, you know, I can tell people on the show there on WBAP all the time, if you're looking at a vehicle and the only way you can afford it is to go 84 months, then lower your taste or look at something pre-owned that is similar to the car that you want. But don't go 84 months. That's just suicide.
5: Is this helping the leasing market?
4: Big time, big time. Leasing is picking up, and it is starting to be a very, very big piece of the pie, much like we saw in the, you know, 2010 to 2020 era. And Toyota and Lexus are the masters at it. They figured this out many years ago, that if you can put people in leases and make a lease attractive enough, you're going to get those people back in your showroom in under 3 years. And that's one of the reasons they're so successful today.
3: Jerry Reynolds, host of the Car Pro, Saturdays 9 to 11 on WBAP. Jerry, hang on just a couple of seconds. We got to ask about Toyota moving a plant from Mexico to Texas and find out a little bit more about that. But right now, traffic and weather, Julie DeHardy.
6: We do have this wreck southbound in McKinney on 75 at Virginia Parkway. Two left lanes are blocked, and traffic's backed up close to an hour on this one, folks. You might want to go to Highway 5, but I will tell you, if you do, you're not going to be alone. And then 75 northbound at Stacy, we've got a couple of lanes that are getting by, and that's going to be about 40 minutes. If you're trying to travel on I-35, trying to get into downtown Dallas, it's just some slow traffic. It's rush hour stuff trying to get into downtown over to Woodall Rogers, so an extra 5 through there. We do still have the wreck on North Loop 820. This is right around Riverside before you get to Beach. On the left side, you're backed up to about Mark 4 Parkway. That's about 15 minutes, and it also backs up your ramp coming from southbound 35. Our next update within 10 minutes with WBAP's First Traffic on the Ones. I'm Julie Hardy.
3: From the WBAP On-Time Experts 24/7 Weather Center, sunny and hot with a high of about 98 this afternoon. Light southwesterly winds, a low tonight 80. Highs tomorrow and Friday, pretty near 100. Right now, it's 78 degrees in Fort Worth, 81 in Dallas. I'm meteorologist Brad Barton.
0: Jerry Reynolds with us, host of the Car Pro Saturdays 9 to 11 on WBAP. We keep hearing a story about Toyota moving some manufacturing of the Tacoma from Mexico to the U.S. I've also read that it's only temporary that they're doing that. What's the story there?
4: Well, the real story is Toyota is consolidating their Baja California plant to Texas. So we got 2,000 more Californians coming in to Texas. Part of the story is the tariffs, but I think that's a minor piece of the puzzle. Toyota knows they've had great success in San Antonio. They're building the Tundra and the Sequoia, two big hit vehicles that they sell a lot of, and probably their most profitable. So the Tacoma has always been a very, very popular truck, especially in Texas. I think they're trying to get closer to the buyers is one thing, but they're trying to avoid the tariffs too. Now, they're not going to get too invested in that because who knows what's going to happen. The next administration may remove all the tariffs. That may not become a big deal anymore, but right now, They're going to take some of that production from Mexico and bring it up to San Antonio. They're going to take the entire Baja California plant and put that in San Antonio along with those people. I mean, they're investing $3.6 billion. Now, this is not an overnight thing. This is all expected to be completed by 2030. So good news for San Antonio. I mean, San Antonio's been great. Toyota can avoid the UAW by building a new plant here. It's a kind of a win-win for everybody.
3: Yeah, Jerry, when you talked about the lack of, sensible cars, it reminded me of what Frank Parra once said. He said, people are spending money they don't have on a car they don't need to impress people they'll never meet.
4: that's very
3: true. Ever going to change?
4: And it seems to be worse in Dallas-Fort Worth than even, I'm on the air in Los Angeles, have been for 15 years, and even those people don't seem to be as concerned about what they drive and how they look in it than they do here in Dallas-Fort Worth. Wow. It's kind of weird when you think about it.
0: All right, this is Jerry Reynolds, host of the Car Pro Saturdays, 9 to 11. By the way, before you go, I'm going to ask you a quick question. If you were going to be buying a car for reliability, that was number one on your list, what would you buy?
4: Toyota.
0: Okay. Yeah.
4: No
0: All right.
4: question.
0: Okay. All right, Jerry, thanks for coming on. As always, great having you.
5: Yeah, thank you.
4: Hey, good to talk to y'all.
0: All right, take care. Coming up at 7:37, the decline of college students' abilities is getting worse.
5: Straight ahead, there's been a mistrial declared for a North Texas sheriff. Monty Cook has that and the rest of your 7:30 news next.
3: Hey, Brad Barton for 360 Wellness in Frisco. 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
22: 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I'm Monty Cook from the WBAP 24-hour Breaking News Center.
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6: It's a struggle on 75 with a wreck southbound at Virginia Parkway. Two left lanes are blocked, and it's about 50 minutes. And then northbound 75 at Stacy, you only have a couple of lanes getting by, and that's going to be 30 to 35 minutes. You might want to use Highway 5 instead. 635 westbound at Hillcrest, a new accident just coming in, a couple-minute delay. And North Loop 820 eastbound at Riverside, the left side of the roadway is still blocked. That's going to hold you up for 15 to 20 minutes, and it will affect you on 35W as well. Our next update within 10 minutes with WBAP's first traffic on the ones. I'm Juwiti Hardy.
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24: From the WBAP On-Time Experts 24-7 Weather Center, sunny with a high about 99 this afternoon. Southwest winds 8 to 10, clear and muggy overnight, low near 80. Sunny, breezy, and hot tomorrow with a high near 100. Winds out of the southwest tomorrow and Friday will drive temperatures a little bit higher because it's slightly drier air. Right now it's 78 degrees in Fort Worth, 81 in Dallas. I'm meteorologist Brad Martin.
0: News brought to you by Silver Creek Materials. President Trump enters the final day of the NATO summit today. This comes as U.S. CENTCOM announced Tuesday that American forces launched powerful strikes against Iran in response to attacks on three commercial vessels from the Strait of Hormuz. President spoke to reporters in Turkey with NATO Secretary General Mark Rutte, saying that he appreciates what Rutte is doing, but is still frustrated with the other leaders not helping out with the war.
25: He's been a great Secretary General of NATO. I'm not happy with NATO because of what they did with Greenland. And I'm not happy with NATO because of the fact that they didn't want to help us with the number one state sponsor of terror, that's Iran.
0: President Trump has also stated that he believes that the ceasefire between Iran officially over, and states that Iran had over 40 years to stop going into war. A judge declared a mistrial yesterday in the criminal trial of Johnson County Sheriff Adam King after jurors were unable to reach a unanimous verdict.
22: King was charged with two counts of retaliation and one count of official oppression. The indictment stems from accusations that King sexually harassed an employee, then retaliated against his former chief deputy, James Salter, after he reported the allegations last June. State lawmakers considering banning foreign nationals from using surrogates in Texas. Mike Trano with the story.
2: The Texas GOP recently included a ban on commercial surrogacy for foreign nationals in its platform, raising concerns about immigration and birthright citizenship. Surrogacy experts worry this could lead to broader restrictions. Conservative groups state the issue is tied to national security after the attempted bombing of an Air Force base in Florida. The suspects in the bombing attempt gained birthright citizenship after their parents entered the U.S. illegally from China before giving birth to them in the U.S. Mike Trana, WBAP News.
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8: Crude oil spiking $2.91, 73.34 per barrel to start the day after the 80 strikes on Iran overnight. Correspondingly, the Dow down 417 points, 52,500 at the open. The Nasdaq's down over 1%. Oil and gas stocks bucking the downside this morning. APA Apache and Occidental Petroleum up 3%. Gold is no safe haven, down $37 per troy ounce, 4,069 to start the day. Spencer McGowan, News Talk, 820 and 93.3 FM, WBAP.
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9: Rangers put together a five-run eighth inning to secure an 8-3 win in the series opener against the Angels. Skip Schumacher loving the late rally.
11: There's just value of putting ball in play. Up and down the lineup, had really good at-bats. Eighth inning was just one of those innings that guys were not going to strike out and doing everything they could to put in play.
9: Game 2 of 3 tonight at 7:05. Mavs part of a six-team trade that includes their previous moves this offseason. The main addition to the trade is sending Chris Middleton and a second to the Wizards as part of a sign-and-trade. Argentina overcome a 2-0 deficit in the 79th minute to eventually defeat Egypt 3-2 in the round of 16. The Argentinians continue their title defense in the quarterfinals against Switzerland on Saturday. I'm Ryan Baldwin on WBAP from 96.7 to 13 to the ticket.
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21: 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And DFW's most accurate forecast. From Chief Meteorologist Brad Barton on the Ones.
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19: Cool. When I started in 1984 at Cal State Fresno, I had really good students. When I finished 20 years later, I couldn't even offer a class with the same... I tried with the same syllabus. The people couldn't do it.
26: Yeah, I remember you telling the story of a student. It took him 10 minutes to read.
19: Yeah, I said, well, I'm dropping your class. I said, why? And he said, I can't read. I said, well, sit down and let's see. So here's Sing Gods of the Wrath of Achilles, first line. And he said, what was wrath? And then he said, gods, what are gods? He didn't know what gods plural meant. And I said, well, we've now spent 15 minutes on page one and you had 100 pages to read this week. So you're right, you can't do it. You got to drop. But he should have never been admitted. And he was admitted under DEI circumstances. Right. I had a lot of students who could not speak or read English that were admitted to the CSU system. I mean that. I'm just not being hyperbolic and I'm not being nativist or something. It was tragic because I tried to tutor them. At one point I had like, I think 13 independent studies just for students in my basic GE classes that wanted to come in and read. And I felt like I was a kindergarten teacher.
0: Victor Davis Hanson talking about his college days teaching and the decline of the student just since he started in 84 to now.
5: It's bad.
0: It's gotten to the point now where a lot of kids don't have just basic skills. They're coming out of school. And the sad thing is they're being passed through. Yep. They're graduating. They're being given a certificate of completion. Here is your diploma.
5: Yep.
0: And saying you have completed your education at this level, mm-hmm. but they haven't.
5: 97% graduation rate, 35% reading proficiency. Make that make sense.
0: Good gosh.
5: And then only for that reason have I started changing my tune about the H-1B visas. You know how I feel about those.
0: Oh, yes.
5: I don't think American jobs should be going to foreigners. And how are they buying homes? But anyway, But if we can't read or write or do math, then yeah. I saw another story yesterday about Texas students and one of the state exams and how those scores are showing that, yeah, these kids are not reading. They are not taking books home. They're not cracking books. And that made me sad because I have great memories reading to Donald and Dean. They were reading. I taught them to read before.
0: Yeah, my parents did
5: kindergarten.
0: Too.
5: Kindergarten. Yeah. They were
1: all
5: reading.
1: How about other countries? Japan, you have to worry about them. They're very educated, highly educated. Yep. Other countries, India. A lot of our doctors and everything come from India, Pakistan. You know, how about other countries that
5: I'm
1: have
5: looking it up right now? Global reading proficiency.
1: Mm-hmm.
5: It's high, about 86%. I wanted it breakdown by nations, but let's see by nations.
0: Mm-hmm. Well, teachers also put this out. They had their seven basic life skills. They said kids cannot do today, including people skills and communication. They can't read a map. They can't read an analog mm-hmm. clock. Mm-mm. They can't write in cursive. Can't write a letter. Can't spell. Can't write a check. Can't focus.
1: But they can be elected to office.
0: But they can be elected to office, as we've seen with AOC.
1: Yes, no kidding. Isn't that amazing?
5: They can help you set up your iPhone. Here we go. All right, so highest rates of proficiency, we're talking 99+, nations like Uzbekistan, North Korea, Norway, and Finland. Lowest rates, below 40%. And they say countries weighed down by conflict and poverty. Okay.
1: Yeah.
5: Chad, Mali, South Sudan with the lowest.
0: Yeah.
1: Yeah. Okay.
0: That's where you survive. You don't have time to be educated. You just have to survive the day. But the bottom line is, in the United States, we've had an educational system in place for a long time that used to work, I think, pretty well when we were growing mm-hmm. up, but I think it's been more of a societal change.
5: No, it can be traced back to Marxism being introduced in the schools around the 60s or 70s. I follow a lot of people who track that kind of thing, who are educators. And personal friends who are educators, even in recent days, where my best friend, she said that she has her master's in education. She's a diagnostician. She just retired anyway. Hey, Karen. So she said she had gone into an interview with a district, and they were kind of going over things, and they said, "Well, how will you cope with the children's feelings and such?" And she goes, and she's Gen X like me. She goes, "I don't care about their feelings." She said they looked at her like she had three eyeballs, and they never called her back.
1: Huh.
5: I don't care about their feelings at all. Can you read? C-A-T. Yeah. What is that? I don't care how you're feeling about mm-hmm. it. What's the word?
0: Yeah.
5: And that's kind of where we are. She even told me, she said, the curriculum has shifted in the past few decades from facts and all of these things that we need to learn to emotion and identity. And here we are. Nobody can read. Nobody can do anything.
0: Yeah.
5: So it's working out great.
0: I still have to laugh when Trump was talking about getting rid of the Department of Education, something, by the way, that has been discussed for years that they should have done in the very beginning. Reagan should have done it when he first took the office, but he didn't have control of Congress.
5: What an abomination.
0: It's been an abomination, but I watch the people defending it, talking about, oh, that's just great. We get rid of the Department of Education with our educational standards being so low. Why do you think they're so low?
5: Exactly. You've been in charge for 50 years.
0: Yeah, they've been. Look, this has been around for a long, long time now, and look where the standards are. They weren't this low when it took over.
5: The only thing that's gone up, so scores, we can see it, you can see them all plummeting. USA used to be at the tops in the world. Only thing that's gone up has been spending. And administrative jobs.
3: And, so it's school taxes.
5: Yeah, and it's a pipeline to send more people back into the government school system to become administrators, to keep earning more money, and that mm-hmm. top part keeps getting more and more inflated, and it's our, like Brad said, it's our money.
0: It's time to rethink it.
5: Homeschool your kids, man. Yeah. I mean, yeah, I know I have a lot of good friends who are public, and I'm not saying they're all bad or it's all broken, not at all. My dad was an educator, but he told me probably 30, 40 years ago, and I'm not that old, so I was real little, if I'm remembering it correctly, but he said the education system, and he taught at private school, he said the education system in this country is broken.
0: Yeah.
5: Because we're trying to teach kids all the same, and kids don't all learn in the same way.
0: One size fits all does not work.
5: No.
0: All right, coming up at 7:47, Scott Robbins from Markley, Van Camp & Robbins joining the show to talk about the midday program coming up. 7:41, traffic and weather with Julie DeHarty.
6: Southbound direct for you in downtown Fort Worth, 30 eastbound, right before you get to 35W, and three right lanes are blocked. So everybody's moving over to the left. It's already backed up about 10 minutes. Then North Loop 820 eastbound at Riverside with a wreck on the left side. That's a good 15 to 20 minute backup. 75, been tangled up all morning long. Northbound at Stacy, you're down to just two lanes getting by, so that's 30, 40 minutes to get around it. And southbound 75, Virginia Parkway, two left lanes are blocked. You're back to the 121 interchange, right, as it merges in there. So you may want to use Highway 5 as your alternate. Our next update within 10 minutes with WBAP's first traffic on the ones. I'm Julie D. Hardy.
24: From the WBAP on-time experts 24-7 Weather Center, sunny and 99 for the high this afternoon. Southwest winds 8 to 10 miles an hour. Clear and muggy overnight, low near 80 tomorrow. Look for high near 100. In fact, tomorrow and Friday both at or slightly above 100 because of southwesterly winds, which will bring in drier desert air. Saturday, still hot and humid, and Sunday, maybe late Sunday, there's a chance of some rain. Right now, 78 degrees in Fort Worth, 81 in Dallas. I'm meteorologist Brad Barton.
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13: A better life with Dr. Sanjay Gupta.
14: They say consistency is key, but sometimes you just got to switch it up. A new study out of Harvard School of Public Health found that varying your exercise routine could add years to your life. What exercise someone did didn't matter much. What did matter was that all the exercises together worked all the muscle groups in their body. Now, an added benefit to changing things up is it can help you push through the plateau effect. That's when your body gets so efficient at doing something that you actually stop getting better at it. And we know from previous research that specializing in any one sport at a young age can make someone actually more prone to injury. And as experts we talk to point out, even elite athletes switch up things with their workouts, making sure to target strength, cardio, flexibility, balance, and doing that every single week. I'm Dr. Sanjay Gupta, helping you live a better life.
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1: Markley Van Camp and Robbins coming up today at 11 o'clock right here on WBAP. We say good morning right now to Mr. Scott Robbins, live on the Clarity Windows and Doors Newsline with a sneak peek of the Hump Day Show. We're halfway there, Scott. We're halfway there.
2: We are halfway there. We're halfway there. We're living on a prayer.
3: Yeah. We really are.
1: Oh, you sound so excited, too.
2: There you go. All right. Well, U.S. and Iran, ceasefire off, sounds like it, doesn't it, huh?
1: Yeah.
2: There's been more bombing going on in Iran. You know, I watched a little bit of NBC this morning, and I don't know, Richard Engel is standing there in Tehran doing these reports. I'm like, man, that's a job. Mm-hmm. They hate you. You know they hate you. Mm-hmm. And there you are. I'm really surprised they even allow it to happen.
3: Yeah, that makes no sense for them to allow this to happen.
2: No.
3: Why don't they kill him? Exactly.
2: Well, if I was him, I'd be thinking about that.
3: Exactly, yeah.
2: Yeah, it's a weird thing. He's standing there doing this thing at Tehran. Graham Plattner back in the news today. He guess he's not leaving unless he can name the successor.
1: This is great.
3: Isn't this something?
2: And the Democrat Party in Maine are like, well, no, you don't get to do that. And he's like, well, then I'll stay.
4: Is there a way, a mechanism you can remove a candidate like this?
2: You know, I don't know, but because, I mean, the people voted. He's there.
4: Yeah.
2: Unless you rescind that, unless he's going to jail or something, maybe you could. But as of right now, he's not anyway. I don't know. Did you read that thing about the girlfriend that I was saying what she said today? About the condom thing?
1: Mm-mm.
3: I haven't heard that.
1: No.
2: Oh, my gosh. This was all over this morning. But apparently he removed it and didn't tell her. He would do it.
3: My gosh.
4: Okay.
2: Yeah, so that's one other thing that was brought up today. We'll talk more about that coming up. And who knows, by the end of the show, he could resign. But
4: he should hang in there. He shouldn't resign. He should just hang in there.
1: This is the cat with the Nazi tattoo, right?
4: Yeah.
1: Remember how hard the media came after Hegseth because he has a crucifix tattoo? He has
2: right,
1: a crucifix.
2: Exactly. Yeah. And they went hard after. Yeah. And planted. That didn't disqualify him. He was fine with the Nazi tattoo.
1: It's crazy.
2: That part was fine. Yeah, it is crazy. Yeah. A 6-player trade involving the Mavericks. Holy cow. I can't even keep up on this one. Six player trades, a bunch of teams were involved. I think Hal got traded, and he was involved in that.
3: I did, yes, I did. I did.
2: Yeah. That's why I read that, yeah, and I was like, well, that can't be, can it? Charles Barkley, by the way, told reporters that he was invited to the Tay-Tay and Kelsey wedding and decided not to go. He said, I don't want to go. And people are like, you got to be kidding me. That's the wedding of the year, and you didn't go? And he said, no, he said, I don't go to funerals or weddings.
4: I don't either. I love Charles Barkley for that reason. I don't go to funerals. I don't go to weddings.
3: Well, the only difference is the music.
4: Yeah, you're right.
2: Well, yeah.
4: I went to Monty's funeral. He guilted me into coming.
1: Wedding.
5: Whoa, yeah. Hello.
3: Uh-huh, yeah.
5: Man,
4: oh,
5: I hope
4: yeah.
5: he'll be there
4: oh,
5: for my funeral.
4: I didn't mean to let that out right now. Yeah, uh-huh. I went to Monty's wedding, but that was about it.
5: Invite's already out.
3: Well,
2: yeah, you know, I mean, it can be one and the same, I suppose, huh? Because life as we know it will change, that's for sure.
4: Yeah.
2: One ends. Yeah, so we'll get to that one. That'll be fun. What about your romantic guys here? Yeah.
4: Yeah.
1: Wow, all gathered
4: around. What a waste of money.
1: That's enough.
4: All right, Scott Robbins, Markley Van Camp and Robbins, today at 11:05 on WBAP. Thank you, Scott.
1: Thanks, Scott.
4: 7:52, we're a little bit behind, so let's get to Julie DeHardy real quick and find out what's going on in traffic.
6: I-30 eastbound near 35W. We do have a wreck in the right lane. Right now, it's about a 10-minute backup. Still a bit sluggish on the north loop. Eastbound approaching Riverside, but they're gone. 75 northbound Stacy. Only a couple of lanes getting by. That's about a half-hour backup. And southbound 75 Virginia Parkway, two left lanes are blocked, and that's still almost an hour. Highway 5 is the alternate. Our next update within 10 minutes with WBAP's first traffic on the ones. I'm Julie DeHardy.
7: From the WBAP On-Time Experts 24-7 Weather Center, sunny with a high of 99 this afternoon, southwest winds 8 to 10 miles an hour, clear 80 tonight, sunny, breezy, and 100 tomorrow. Southwest winds pick up a little bit tomorrow and Friday, so highs we expect to be 100 or possibly a little bit higher. Saturday, more humidity comes back in with a high of 98, and maybe by Sunday night, at least a chance of some rain. Right now it's 78 degrees in Fort Worth and 81 degrees in Dallas. I'm meteorologist Brad Barton.
4: All right, 7:53, it's time for Hal's Got Gas, in which he will tell us the latest prices at the gas pump.
3: And we have a big change in the last hour.
8: Oh, no.
3: Well, yes, we do. For example, gas prices in Fort Worth now, in the Fort Worth area, will start off at Rendon Crowley Road at $2.98 a gallon. But now prices are being reported, well, Fort Worth hadn't changed that much.
8: Well,
3: $3.05. I'm going to say that's got to be wrong. Dallas is reporting they're out of the twos now. 303, 304. The Dallas County area, 305, 307. So that hasn't changed a whole lot either. But I was reading 319 somewhere.
4: I was looking at 339 this morning near Stately Brown Manor.
8: We have 339 just down the road from a 307. It makes sense, Hal.
3: Exactly. 339 for me driving in today at the QT. West Texas Intermediate, 7334. That is up $2.90 from yesterday, but 317 now for, 7733 for Brent Crude, which is up from yesterday because of all the, you know, the name calling and the
8: shenanigans.
3: The shenanigans and the Straits of Hormuz. Those darn shenanigans.
5: Telling you.
3: Wasn't that a TV
5: every time.
3: Show? Yeah. So anyway, there you go. Not a lot of movement, but you can expect it, I would think.
4: Yeah. All right,
8: that's
4: now.
8: That's why I gassed up yesterday on half a tank, which is something I never do.
3: Yeah.
4: I need to point something out. Let's go back to 1985. Gas was about $1.50 a gallon.
3: Mm-hmm. Okay.
4: In today's money, that is $4.67. Gas was actually more expensive back in the old days than it is right now.
3: Yeah, we got an email like that. It made a lot of sense.
8: So the media is just spinning it to make Orange Man bad?
4: No, they always do this. I mean, it's real money you're paying. $3 a gallon is ridiculous.
3: Yeah, it's absurd.
8: Under the previous administration, but I don't remember everyone going all up in an uproar over it.
4: No, they didn't.
8: So.
4: All right.
8: Thanks,
4: coming
8: Hal.
4: Up at
3: yeah,
4: eight,
3: buddy. There you go.
4: Coming up at 8:07. Is there a hospital in South Texas that's offering illegal birth packages?
8: Mm-hmm.
4: Come across the border and have your kid.
8: Ooh, straight ahead, there's been a shooting involving ICE agents in Houston. Monty Cook is tracking that, and he has the rest of your 8 o'clock news next.
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17: A better life with Dr. Sanjay Gupta.
18: A colleague of mine went to a meeting of the primetime seniors the other week. There are programs like this all over the country for people in their 60s, 70s, 80s, and beyond to stay active. It's not just something to keep older folks busy. It helps to keep their bodies in shape and their brains sharp. Showing up with a good attitude is a must, and research shows that having the right mindset actually does lead to better physical aging. So if you need some suggestions to boost your positivity, experts we talked to recommended focusing on goals, which can boost your confidence. Practice gratitude, they said. One of the seniors my colleague met told her that just waking up in the morning is, quote, better than the alternative. That's true. Focus on the things you can control. Diet and exercise. And very importantly, surround yourself with positive people, because that can be contagious. I'm Dr. Sanjay Gupta, helping you live a better life.
19: .com.
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6: Dallas North Tollway northbound right around Beltline. Watch for an accident. Traffic's already backed up to right around the Galleria. That's going to be about 20 minutes. 635, watch for an accident right before you get to Hillcrest on the westbound side. You're backed up 5 to 10 as you move that way from 75. And then if you're trying to travel 75, southbound Virginia Parkway, two left lanes blocked, almost an hour back up for you. And 75 northbound Stacy, only two lanes get by. That's almost 30 minutes. You could use Highway 5 instead. Still have a wreck in downtown Fort Worth, 30 eastbound near 35W. That's the right lane in about 5 to 10 minutes as you try to move around them. Our next update within 10 minutes with WBAP's first traffic on the ones. I'm Juwiti Hardy.
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7: From the WBAP On-Time Expert 24-7 Weather Center, sunny and hot, high about 99 this afternoon, southwest winds 8 to 10, low tonight 80, tomorrow sunny, breezy and hot, 100 for the high, maybe 101 on Friday with gusty southwest winds for a while. By Saturday, a little more humidity in the picture, and then at least a slight chance of rain on Sunday. Right now it's 80 degrees in Fort Worth, 82 in Dallas. I'm meteorologist Brad Barkley.
22: The U.S. carrying out a series of strikes against Iran after the country attacked ships in the Strait of Hormuz. Fox's Mark Meredith reporting from Turkey.
0: President Trump is putting Iran on notice. Attacks on tankers moving through the Strait of Hormuz will not be tolerated. Overnight, the U.S. launching 80 attacks on Iranian targets. This all comes as the president is here on the ground in Turkey, meeting with world leaders who are eager to see the NATO alliance united. Video released overnight by Central Command shows the U.S. is responding, and while these latest strikes appear over for now, CENTCOM says it is standing by if more action is needed. Iran responded overnight, launching their own counterstrikes at targets in Kuwait and Bahrain. We just got a statement from the Qataris who said that they are not happy with Iran launching these attacks on their Mideast allies.
22: President Trump commenting that he believes a ceasefire with Iran is over, but also claims negotiations between both countries will continue. An investigation underway following a deadly shooting involving ICE officers in Houston yesterday. Media partner WFAA's Chris Lawrence with the story.
1: Officials say ICE agents were conducting a targeted enforcement operation and tried to get a driver to pull over. They say he was an undocumented immigrant from Mexico who refused to follow orders and weaponized his vehicle. Officials say when he tried to run over an agent, they fired in self-defense and killed him. The FBI is now investigating the shooting.
22: NATO announces plans to build a multi-billion dollar missile system as President Trump sits down with world leaders in Turkey. Fox's Jonathan Savage reporting.
2: This summit is attempting to show President Trump that the burden of European defense is shifting away from the United States. A long time coming, according to NATO Secretary General Mark Rutte.
15: Not only because of President Trump, also because of the Russian threat. But let's be honest. President Trump encouraging European allies and Canada to do this has really helped.
2: A dozen NATO members have announced a $50 billion long-range missile system to deter Russia. The British government says NATO fighter jets have scrambled to intercept Russian aircraft approaching Allied airspace more than 700 times. In Ankara, Turkey, Jonathan Savage, Fox News.
22: Your money news brought to you by NetWorthRadio.com. The cost of mailing a letter expected to go up. The USPS will raise the cost of a forever stamp to 82 cents starting Sunday, pending approval by the Postal Regulatory Commission. It's a 4-cent increase. Other services will also see price jumps, including mailing postcards and international letters. The increases come after the Postal Service warned earlier this year that it could run out of money within a year. Keep connected DFW for the latest on the situation in the Middle East. 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I'm Monty Cook.
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19: Jacob DeGrom goes five innings, allowing two runs in the Rangers' 8-3 win over the Angels. The righty exiting the game with left hip and leg tightness, but not concerned by the injury.
25: I think I'll be fine. Sometimes off days make you feel a little funny, so wasn't in here doing like the normal stuff. So I think we'll stay on top of it this week, and I think I'll be good to go.
19: Series continues at 7:05 tonight. Mavs sending Chris Middleton to the Wizards as part of a 6-team trade. The wing played for Washington last season before being shipped to Dallas as part of the Anthony Davis deal. And Switzerland takes down Colombia in the round of 16, 0-0 on penalty kicks. The Swiss matching their best finish at soccer's biggest tournament, taking on Argentina in the quarterfinals Saturday. I'm Ryan Baldwin on WBAP from 96.7 and 13 to the ticket.
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28: Is the ceasefire done? Is the MOU dead?
29: It's a very interesting question. To me, I think it's over. I don't want to deal with them anymore. They're scum. You know what scum is? They're scum. They're sick people. They're led by sick people. And they're vicious, violent people. And if they had a nuclear weapon, they'd use it. As far as I'm concerned, it's over. I'll speak to our negotiators. They want to negotiate. They're good people. Steve Witkoff, Jared Kushner. But they have to come back to me. As far as I'm concerned, it's just a waste of time dealing with them. They're liars. We make a deal. And they went, if I make a deal with him, we have a deal. And he goes out, he talks. We make a deal. Everyone's agreed. No nuclear weapon. We make a deal. They go outside, talk to the press. They say, we never even talked about it. There's something wrong with them. They're cuckoo.
8: All right, we're going to go live now to Turkey. The president is speaking. Let's listen in.
29: Very well, yeah, actually, they're working on your stuff, too. I wonder which. I picked two beauties. You know what? We settled 8 wars. I got a couple of beauties here. But Steve's great and Jared's great. You know, they're the right guys. And we'll see what happens. But I will say this. Iran, they've misbehaved for 47 years. They've killed our soldiers. They've killed our people. And they've killed a lot of people all over the Middle East and elsewhere. And the roadside bomb was their preferred, you know, the preferred weapon was by Soleimani, the roadside bomb, where it would explode under a truck. We actually built trucks with floors, steel this thick. And then all they did was they made bigger bombs. And we have young guys around, not walking around because they have no legs, but their legs were blown off, their arms were blown off, their face was blown off, and they live because of modern medicine. You can do anything, but they're living like in hell. Their whole life changed because of Iran. And that was 96% of the people that used that, they were made in Iran. And so we have a score to settle too.
3: Mr. President, you say that President Putin is ready to finish this war. What if he doesn't? Are you ready to put pressure on Russia? Are you ready to put more sanctions?
29: We have a lot of pressure. We have a lot of pressure on President Putin. You know,
8: all right, that's been the president speaking live from Turkey at the NATO summit, and how he's dipping into questions from reporters from all over the world, this time talking about the ongoing conflict between Russia and Ukraine. But we'll continue to follow that for you here on WBAP.
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6: There's a wreck on the Dallas North Tollway. It's northbound before you get to Beltline. Couple of left lanes blocked. It's already about a 20-minute backup. Then southbound 75 at Virginia Parkway with 2 left lanes blocked. That's close to an hour. And northbound 75 at Stacy, a couple of lanes get by. That's a good 30 minutes. You may want to use Highway 5 instead. Downtown Fort Worth, 30 eastbound near 35W. There's a wreck in the right lane. That's about 3 or 4 minutes. And 183 eastbound at Bedford-Euless Road. This wreck's in the 2 middle lanes, already backing us up for about 15. Our next update within 10 minutes with WBAP's first traffic on the ones. I'm Julie DeHardy.
7: From the WBAP On-Time Experts 24-7 Weather Center. Sunny and hot. The high of 99 this afternoon. Southwest winds maybe 8 to 10 miles an hour. Clear overnight. Low about 80 in the morning. Sunny, breezy, and hot again tomorrow with a high of 100. Maybe 101 on Friday with fairly gusty southwest winds. Saturday, more humid. Sunday, at least Sunday night, at least a chance of rain. Right now it's 80 degrees in Fort Worth, 82 in Dallas. I'm meteorologist Brad Barton.
4: The Department of Education cracks down on a massive fraud scheme involving ghost students who are siphoning off millions of dollars of student aid. How do we get that money back at 9:05? Trump lays the lumber at NATO summit in Turkey, calling out all European nations to their faces. Is America ready to leave NATO? That's at 10:05. That's coming up today, 9 to 11 on the Matt Locke Show with me, Matt Locke, on your Texas voice for common sense, News Talk 820 and 93.3 FM WBAP.
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18: For more than a decade, the Environmental Working Group has put out a list of the so-called Dirty Dozen. These are the non-organic produce contaminated with the highest levels of pesticides. Well, this year, spinach topped the list, followed by kale, collard, mustard greens, strawberries, grapes, nectarines, peaches, cherries, apples, blackberries, pears, potatoes, and blueberries. 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The FDA recommends rinsing all fruits and vegetables, even the ones that are organic, under running water that is slightly warmer than room temperature. 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
7: Welcome to a Wednesday edition of the Morning News on WBAP. It's Carla Marion, Hal J., and Ernie Brown. And time for five things you need to know.
8: Toyota is moving its Tacoma truck production from Mexico to San Antonio. Toyota announcing also it is investing more than $3.5 billion to expand its Texas plant to include a second vehicle assembly line for the Tacoma truck. That expansion will be adding 2,000 new jobs.
7: Former Dallas Cowboy defensive end Marshawn Nealon had stage 1 CTE when he died by suicide last November. CTE, a disease likely caused by repeated head injuries. Stage 1 linked to headaches, loss of attention and concentration, short-term memory problems, depression, and executive function issues.
8: The Republican Party of Texas is offering donors premium access to September's midterm convention in Dallas. The president will be headlining that. WBAP will be here because it is taking place at the AAC. Now, they're including an honorary delegate credentials and other perks for contributions up to $2,000. A $5,000 donation includes an honorary guest credential.
7: Fort Worth Youth Sports Organization says the World Cup is having an impact. Diamond Hill Northside Youth Association said participation has increased by 100% over the past year. They added soccer to the lineup after the last World Cup. With the rising cost of youth sports, their organization focusing on making soccer more accessible for everybody.
8: Well, they've been spending a lot of time in Utah, but The Chosen is back in North Texas, and they're looking for extras as filming for season 7 continues. That biblical drama, of course, based on the life of Jesus, as primarily filmed in Midlothian since season 3. Now, Texas-based Brock Allen Casting recently posted a notice for filming. They're looking for a number of stand-in actors if you want to get in on that action.
7: What do you have to look like to get in on that action?
8: I don't know. They have a whole list if you want to look up Brock Allen Casting.
7: Now, see, I want to know if you're playing in a biblical epic like this, if you can really, after the day shooting is over, you can go out and party. Go out and have fun.
1: Oh, heck yeah. Absolutely.
7: Okay.
1: Hey, what'd you do last night? Oh, I hung out with Jesus. Can you believe it?
7: Yeah.
1: Drink me under the table.
8: Christians have fun, and it does not have to include alcohol. Let me just kind of tell you that.
1: Yeah.
8: You can unwind, kick back, have a little fun.
7: Okay.
8: Well, and praise the Lord while you're at it. I don't see anything wrong with it.
7: I'm just curious as to how the set might feel different than it would be if it was just a regular Western. Like, you know, they're shooting something over there from Taylor Sheridan.
2: What if that's the day he turned water into wine?
7: Yeah.
1: See?
8: There's rules. There's rules. Do not be drunk with wine. So for everything you got, I got one back at you. How about that?
7: Okay. All right.
8: It's lots of fun, though.
7: I'm just curious.
8: Lots of fun.
7: Okay. Do I have to show up in a tunic, by the way? Or were they supplied?
15: It'd help.
8: I don't know.
15: Okay. I would regard help. Robe, please.
7: Yes. Okay. Uh-huh. Traffic and weather on the ones. 821. Here's Julie DeHardy.
6: Checking out the Dallas North Tollway, they did clear our wreck that was near Beltline on the northbound side, but you still have delays from Forest over towards Spring Valley, so about 5 to 10 minutes to get through there. 635 westbound at Hillcrest, the wreck's in the right lane, so it's about 5 to 10 from the 75 interchange. Still have these wrecks on 75 southbound at Virginia Parkway, two left lanes blocked. That's almost an hour backup. Northbound 75 Stacy, only two lanes get by. That's almost a half hour. Highway 5 is going to be your alternate. And then if you're on 114 in Irving westbound, your ramp to Esters, that's going to be blocked. And it is getting some attention from Beltline for about 5 minutes. And 183 eastbound at Bedford Euless Road, two middle lanes blocked at last check and a good 5 minute backup. Our next update within 10 minutes with WBAP's first traffic on the ones. I'm Julie DeHardy.
7: From the WBAP On-Time Experts 24-7 Weather Center, we're going to be sunny and hot with a high of 99 this afternoon, southwest winds, 8 to 10 miles an hour, clear 80 overnight. Tomorrow, sunny, breezy, and hot with a high of 100, maybe 101 on Friday. But we're not going to just get crazy with this heat. Saturday, humidity comes back to some extent, and by Sunday, we may have enough humidity for some isolated thunderstorms Sunday night into Monday. Right now, it's 80 degrees in Fort Worth, 82 in Dallas. I'm meteorologist Brad Barton. 823, Rory O'Neill's our national correspondent. Things apparently heating back up in the Middle East.
19: So it sounds like we're back at war with Iran again.
20: Well, the comments from President Trump while at that NATO summit show he thinks that the ceasefire with Iran is over. And a pretty angry president could be heard talking about how frustrating it's been trying to deal with the Iranians. He actually called them scum. scum in his comments to reporters. So all this follows renewed military strikes by Iran on passing ships through the Strait of Hormuz, and then the U.S. recently responding by launching more of its strikes on targets in Iran.
19: Has he gone into any more detail about what this is going to look like in the coming weeks?
20: He has not, and that's a bit frustrating as well. But of course, all the NATO nations are gathered now in Turkey, and this is a big topic of discussion. Many of these countries need that Strait of Hormuz reopened to normal shipping traffic to access the fuel, the natural gas, and all the other goods that normally transit the strait. So this has been a major focus of this summit, but still no clear answers as to how this comes to an end. But clearly, the president has had enough of dealing with Iran these past few weeks.
19: Didn't Turkey threaten at one point to side with Iran in this militarily?
20: Well, that's one of the awkward parts of all this, right, is trying to figure out exactly where Turkey lies with its allegiances. You know, they've also reached out a lot to work with Russia in the past. So the fact that this summit is happening in Turkey with all these NATO nations and Turkey's leadership continues to engage with Iran and Russia does make things a bit awkward, to say the least.
19: Have other NATO members said they're going to get involved with Iran at this point?
20: No commitments yet. And, you know, President Trump also said he's done trying to deal with Spain. He's ready to cut them off, he says, because Spain has refused the U.S. access to some of its military bases to land planes and things like that. So, yeah, there's a lot of frustration, not at a boiling point just yet. But clearly, you know, since this conflict with Iran began in late February, here we are now. And it looks like we're seeing a spike in oil prices again and no clear path forward to try to end this conflict.
19: Is there another topic of discussion with NATO right now that the president's having?
20: Well, we've got President Zelensky and the leadership in Syria, I think, are two of the big meetings for President Trump left in this summit. I think they're going to do the grand press conference and other things either late today or early tomorrow. Yeah, I would say that the situation in Ukraine, as President Zelensky tries to remind the world that, hey, we're still trying to fight a war over here. That's the other big topic for the NATO leader.
19: This is Rory O'Neill, our national correspondent. Rory, thank you very much for the update.
20: Thanks, Ernie.
7: So it looks like things are back on again with Iran. They couldn't take yes for an answer. We gave them a ceasefire. We gave them a lot of things. That I don't know why we were giving them anything, but the bottom line is they couldn't take yes for an answer. And so they did what dumb people do, and they started it back up again by attacking shipping in the Strait of Hormuz, and now we're responding. I don't know how you're going to ever deal with this particular administration in Iran. You're going to have to get rid of them. They have to go. There's no other way to. There's no other way around it.
15: Well, there's millions of them, so it's gonna take a miracle.
8: Well, to Hal's point, you know, when we had Victoria Coates, pardon me, from the Heritage Foundation live earlier this morning, I asked her what percentage of that population, because we know it was Persia before it was Iran. It was not Muslim before they were conquered. She said, and I said, by population, by percentage, how many are the maniacs, you know, that make everyone wear the trash bag, you can't walk your dog, all of the Sharia law things that go along with Islam, they are one and the same. I said, what percentage are we looking at? She said that 15% of the mania. That's it. The rest of them are normal. They want to be free. They wear normal clothes. It was a beautiful nation. Very forward nation, forward thinking. And look what it took. 15%.
15: Well, there's 100 million people there, so that means 15 million people you got to deal with.
8: And that's a lesson.
15: 15 million people.
8: For the rest of the world. Yeah. In real time.
7: All right, coming up at 8:37, we're going to play What Year Was It? 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
14: A Better Life with Dr. Sanjay Gupta.
18: Osteoporosis affects millions of people in the United States and around the world. It's a disease that basically causes someone's bones to become weak, brittle, and porous, which can increase their risk of fractures. Now, the good news here is there are things you can do other than, or in addition to, taking medications to prevent fractures before it's too late. One is to up your intake of calcium and vitamin D. You also want to eat more protein. One functional medicine dietitian told us that that helps build muscle, and if you're building muscle strength, then you are also building bone strength. You want to be mindful of your workouts. The best ways to build bone density, one therapist told us, are going to be resistance exercises like lifting weights, and also exercises that make your bones take a bit of an impact, such as jumping or even running, just loading the bones a little bit more. I'm Dr. Sanjay Gupta, helping you live a better life.
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2: 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I'm Monty Cook from the WBAP 24-hour Breaking News Center.
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6: Looking at North Dallas, we do have a wreck on 635 LBJ. It's the westbound side at Hillcrest. We do have a right lane blocked, and it's about 5 minutes as you move from 75. All the big trouble's on 75. Southbound 75 Virginia Parkway, it's two left lanes blocked. That's almost an hour delay. And then the northbound side, two left lanes are getting by, and that's going to be about 25, 30 minutes. Highway 5 Greenville Avenue is going to be your alternate. Then 114, this is in Irving, westbound your ramp to Esther's is blocked. Getting some attention there and backing you up for about 2 or 3 minutes. And if you're trying to travel in Tarrant County, I'm just seeing some rush hour delays heading toward downtown Fort Worth on 35W from Northeast 28th to I-30. It's about a 15-minute drive. Our next update within 10 minutes with WBAP's first traffic on the ones. I'm Juwiti Hardy.
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3: From the WBAP On-Time Experts 24-7 Weather Center, sunny and hot, with a high of 99 this afternoon, southwest winds 8 to 10 miles an hour. Clear, muggy overnight with a low of 80. Tomorrow, sunny, breezy, and hot with a high of 100. Maybe 101 on Friday with gusty southwest winds. Right now, it's 80 in Fort Worth, 82 in Dallas. I'm meteorologist Brad Barton.
2: President Trump says the ceasefire with Iran is over. He's at the NATO summit in Turkey. Fox's Jonathan Savage is there.
0: The president's comments follow another round of U.S. military strikes targeting Iran. They came after three more tankers were attacked transiting the Strait of Hormuz.
1: They're liars. They're cheats. They're sick people.
0: As far as President Trump is concerned, the ceasefire with Iran is over, but he will let his negotiators continue to talk to the Iranians.
1: As far as I'm concerned, it's just a waste of time dealing with them.
0: The president's discussing Iran with NATO leaders. He says he's not happy with his allies over their lack of support for the war. In Ankara, Turkey, Jonathan Savage, Fox News.
2: A parasitic outbreak that has hit the nation has now come to North Texas. Media partner WFAA's Dia Wall with more.
10: Denton and Collin counties each have two cases of cyclosporiasis. So far, at least 300 people have gotten sick in 18 states, but the total is likely higher than that. Doctors say it spreads through contaminated water and produce, especially leafy greens like cilantro. You can also ingest the parasite by swallowing water while swimming. Not your typical food poisoning either. That tends to clear up quickly. Health officials say symptoms can linger up to a month, and even after you start feeling better, come on again. They're warning everyone to wash your produce, even if it's labeled pre-washed. Be sure to wash your hands and refrigerate any fruits or vegetables within 2 hours of prepping.
2: A man fatally shot by an immigration agent during a traffic stop in Texas. Fox's Kristen Goodwin with the story.
11: The Department of Homeland Security says ICE officers were trying to arrest Lorenzo Salgado Araujo, a Mexican national it says was in the U.S. illegally when he allegedly rammed his car into an ICE enforcement vehicle and attempted to run over an agent. The agency goes on to explain the ICE officer fired his weapon in self-defense, striking the driver, who was taken to the hospital but died from his injuries. The FBI's Houston field office is investigating. There have been at least six deadly shootings by federal officers since the Trump administration's immigration enforcement crackdown began. Kristen Goodwin, Fox News.
2: 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Mega Millions jackpot continues to grow with no one having matched all of last night's winning numbers. It means the top prize for Friday's Mega Millions drawing will be at least $604 million. No one has won the Mega Millions jackpot since St. Patrick's Day. It's also been a while since someone collected on the Powerball top prize. Estimated jackpot for tonight's Powerball drawing, $434 million. Checking the opening numbers on Wall Street, the Dow is down 531 points, NASDAQ off by 96, the S&P 500 is down 41 points. 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
16: Jacob DeGrom goes five innings, allowing two runs in the Rangers' 8-3 win over the Angels. The righty exiting the game with left hip and leg tightness, but not concerned by the injury.
19: I think I'll be fine. Sometimes off days make you feel a little funny, so wasn't in here doing like the normal stuff, so I think we'll stay on top of it this week, and I think I'll be good to go.
16: Series continues at 7:05 tonight. Mavs sending Chris Middleton to the Wizards as part of a 6-team trade. The wing played for Washington last season before being shipped to Dallas as part of the Anthony Davis deal. And Switzerland takes down Colombia in the round of 16, 0-0 on penalty kicks. The Swiss matching their best finish at soccer's biggest tournament, taking on Argentina in the quarterfinals Saturday. I'm Ryan Baldwin on WBAP from 96.7 and 13.10 The Ticket.
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12: 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And DFW's most accurate forecast. From Chief Meteorologist Brad Barton on the ones.
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2: All right, I have a story that shows it pays when you go to a thrift store to know what you're looking for. Here's a kid who did, and wait till you hear what he found.
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28: 19-year-old Quinn Brown is on cloud nine.
22: I was just doing this because I really enjoyed it. Never expecting anything like that.
28: It all started 5.5 months ago at the Hillsboro Goodwill outlet. Brown spotted a gold and purple short sleeve jacket in someone else's hands.
22: He just threw it right in front of me. immediately grabbed it. And yeah, one of the best moments of my life.
28: For just $3.07, the jacket was his. After a few Google image searches, he had an inkling it was the real deal. So he posted a photo of it to Instagram that caught the eye of Sotheby's. Before long, the jacket was on its way in an armored van to New York, where it was professionally authenticated.
22: I saw the text, and he said, "Your jacket has been matched to the 1972 NBA Finals." And I had known the NBA Finals jersey sold for $4.9 million. So that's the jersey he wore under my jacket.
28: This unique piece of memorabilia is now up for auction with an estimated value of $150,000 to $250,000.
4: Quinn's story, it's such a great reminder, like a perfect example of how hunting for treasures at Goodwill is exciting and thrilling. And as we've seen here in this instance, just magical.
28: Brown started reselling his junior year of high school and has since turned it into a full-time career. He spends 15 to 20 hours a week digging through the bins, hunting for the next hidden gem.
22: It just takes consistency to kind of learn what to look for.
28: So what will he do with the money?
22: I really just want to save it. I know that if I put this money away, it's going to grow and could potentially mean retiring a lot earlier in my life.
5: Hal, I found a pair of your boxer shorts
3: Did
5: over
3: you really?
5: At Goodwill the other day.
3: What'd you get for them?
5: I put them at Sotheby's, and they had to shut the place down.
7: Yeah. Calling a hazmat team.
3: Yeah. Easy.
5: Man, it was bad news.
3: You darn right.
5: It was a Wilt Chamberlain.
7: That's what I was wondering.
5: Jacket.
7: I thought it was, Wilt the Stilt.
5: Yeah.
3: And he knew it immediately.
5: Yeah. That's he recognized cool. it.
3: How about that? And it was in Hillsboro. Where was it? Hillsboro?
5: That was in Oregon.
3: Oregon.
5: Hillsboro, okay. Oregon, yeah.
3: Hillsboro, Oregon.
8: Oh.
5: All right. 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
8: All right. We have two tickets to send you to Sarah McLachlan at the Pavilion at Toyota Music Factory July 26th. 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
5: All right, we have Kirk in Decatur, who's going to be our contestant today with 1982, 1983, and 1984 as our contestant years that you're going to have to pick from. Kirk, and Hal has volunteered to help you out.
3: Yeah, but Kirk wanted to play with Joseph.
7: Or anyone else.
5: God, really?
35: He's correct. He is correct.
3: Oh, okay.
5: Well.
3: See?
7: I think he means it.
3: See how this works?
5: Yeah, okay.
3: Taxi's over with.
35: He missed it this morning, so he might get it right today.
3: Okay, well, here we go. I'm going to give you my best shot at it. Taxi's done. I love Taxi. It was great. Lee Iacocca paid his debt back ahead of time.
5: Mm-hmm.
3: That was great. Let's see. And Vacation. Of all the ones that I should know,
0: You know what? One other thing. Friday Night Videos on NBC.
5: Mm-hmm.
0: I've never heard of that until this morning.
8: No.
5: Really?
0: I'd never heard of Friday Night Videos.
5: That became a big thing because MTV was fairly new back then.
0: Vacation, Sting, The Police, all happened in 1982.
8: Okay, two. Kirk, are you going to go with Hal with 82 or are you going to go on your own?
35: Man, I think he missed it this morning, so maybe he got it right now.
8: Oh, that's some interesting.
0: I don't know. I have no idea.
8: All right. Okay, let's find out if you're a winner.
0: Good luck.
26: Chrysler pays up, Taxi gone, Videos debuts, Vacation at the Movies, and The Police number one. The year? 1983.
8: Oh, Kirk.
0: I'm so sorry. I'm sorry. This is 2 days in a row now I haven't hit. So I don't, there's something wrong.
5: I know. I know.
0: Wait a minute. Yeah. Mm-hmm. What do you mean you
5: right.
0: know?
8: Oh, Kirk.
0: Okay.
8: Well, hang in there. Thanks for playing What Year Was It on WBAP. We're going to do it again tomorrow morning at 5:37.
5: You know, Monty, I think his biggest mistake, he listened to Hal.
0: Okay, yeah. Come on.
1: We're all started.
0: I've hit a cold streak.
5: You really have?
0: Boy, I have, yes.
5: Started about seven months ago.
0: Well, I should have guessed 83 then, because that was in the middle.
8: Right,
0: I'd always do that, but I didn't do it this time.
8: Doggone it.
5: Okay. All right. Okay. Well, we'll just save that prize and give it away tomorrow.
0: Yes. Okay.
5: All right. Coming up at 8:47, we'll check in with Matt about the midday show. But right now, let's check in with Julie DeHardy and find out what the freeways are looking like.
6: A new problem for you on Loop 12 Walton Walker at Singleton. The two left lanes are blocked on the northbound side. You're back to Jefferson Davis, so that's going to be about 10, maybe 15 minutes. Still there on 75. These backups are pretty bad. Southbound at Virginia Parkway, two left lanes are blocked, and that's almost an hour. And then two left lanes get by, northbound 75 at Stacy, and that's a good half hour. We're using 5, that's Highway 5, Greenville Avenue, as your alternate to get around it. We do have delays if you're trying to get out of downtown Fort Worth on the northbound side of 35W. Lots of brakes.

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10: Osteoporosis affects millions of people in the United States and around the world. It's a disease that basically causes someone's bones to become weak, brittle, and porous, which can increase their risk of fractures. Now, the good news here is there are things you can do other than, or in addition to, taking medications to prevent fractures before it's too late. One is to up your intake of calcium and vitamin D. You also want to eat more protein. One functional medicine dietitian told us that that helps build muscle, and if you're building muscle strength, then you are also building bone strength. You want to be mindful of your workouts. The best ways to build bone density, one therapist told us, are going to be resistance exercises like lifting weights, and also exercises that make your bones take a bit of an impact, such as jumping or even running, just loading the bones a little bit more. I'm Dr. Sanjay Gupta, helping you live a better life.
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15: Matt
14: on WBAP.
15: Locke!
14: Okay, all right. Thank you.
0: I love that, yes.
14: You gotta love it. Hey, Matt, what do you got coming up on the big hump day show?
16: Well, Iran's back in the news. Shocker, right? I think we're in the end game, right? I think we're there.
14: Did you say end days?
16: The end game.
14: Oh, got it. Okay.
16: The end game, not end days.
0: Okay, why would you say we're at the end game?
16: Well, I think President Trump set all this up. I think he has shown Americans that, look, they're unreasonable. They're scum. You can't deal with them. I'm being told that big things might be coming in Iran in the next week.
14: Yeah, and he said tonight he's going to bomb the tar out of them tonight. Don't quote me on that. But.
16: I'm hearing boots on the ground.
14: Oh, no.
16: So we'll see. No. I'm hearing complete regime takeover of the IRGC is what I'm hearing.
0: Well, that's not going to happen. There's millions of them.
16: I'm hearing that the leadership's about ready to be going bye-bye.

0: If they can find him, I guess if they can find him, you take him out.
1: Yeah, I mean, I that's the only way to solve the problem, right? Yeah. I mean, as we look at this problem, they are the problem.
0: Yeah.
2: Yeah, but there's millions of them. Boots on the ground won't help a bit.
1: Oil's back up.
0: Yeah.
3: Yeah, I know.
2: What happened to the boots on the ground conversation?
1: No, the boots require oil.
2: Yeah. That's very true, yes.
1: That requires oil, which is back up. And what happened to all of the oil that was in the pipeline at $68?
2: I don't know.
1: Where did it go?
2: It jumped 30 cents a gallon overnight.
1: Right.
2: Here.
1: Right. Yeah. Where did it go? Where did all that oil at $68 go?
2: Ernie has a great answer.
0: I do?
1: I do.
2: It's all speculation.
0: Yeah. Mm-hmm.
1: It is.
2: You have a bunch of guys sitting around a table with a dart, and they throw it at the board, and, 30 cents a gallon. Let's rack it up there.
1: Why can't we speculate the other way? Uh-huh. Why can't we speculate for less?
2: Because those guys are paid. You get the oil prices up from the oil companies.
3: If the government and big business can get money out of us, the working taxpayer, they're going to do it. They'll never stop. Yeah. Look at us. Yeah. We started this country for less. You know what I mean? Yes. And here we're being taxed out of... Well, never mind.
1: Well, think about this, though, by the way. The Department of Education found massive fraud.
3: Imagine
1: that. In ghost students. Mm-hmm. So we're getting screwed all kinds of
3: left
1: ways.
3: Left and right, Matt. Yes. Left and right.
0: That's and the screwing continues this morning at 9:04.
2: There you go.
0: Matt Locke will be here.
2: Fantastic.
0: Traffic and weather now. Let's go to Julie DeHardy.
4: Loop 12 Walton Walker northbound right around Singleton. There is a wreck there. The two left lanes are blocked. And traffic is backed up about 15 minutes from Jefferson Davis. And then they just cleared our southbound 75 Virginia Parkway. So still probably about a half hour to get through there. Northbound 75 at Stacy, we only have a couple of lanes getting by. And that's a good half hour delay. Still looking at Highway 5 Greenville Avenue as your alternate. Our next update within 10 minutes with WBAP's first traffic on the ones. I'm Julie DeHardy.
5: From the WBAP On-Time Experts 24-7 Weather Center, typically hot, sunny and hot, high about 99 this afternoon. There are some thunderstorms in northeast Texas right now. They may lay down a couple outflow boundaries along which new storms could form this afternoon. So we're dealing with maybe a 10% probability of isolated coverage this afternoon. High today 99, low tonight 80, and more of the same tomorrow, Friday,
2: and Saturday. What if it's 11%?
5: I'm all for that.
2: Okay.
5: We could use the rain.
2: Just check. 12%?
5: Sure, okay. More the merrier.
2: All right.
5: I can't afford 15, though.
2: Okay.
5: Right now, we have 80 degrees in Fort Worth, 82 in Dallas. I'm meteorologist Brad Burton.
0: 8:53, that means it's time for How's Got Gas, with gas prices just plummeting all over the place,
2: No, Captain. Driving in this morning, Carla even felt it. 30 cents a gallon more expensive. Saw it on the QT signs driving in on I-30.
3: Yep. One by the house was 307, just down the road, 339.
2: And you filled up, though.
3: I filled up with the 307.
2: You know what? A tip that you need to give people.
3: Okay.
2: And this is coming from, because Ernie tipped you about keeping a car, their gas level up and not on E.
3: Yeah, I'm bad about that.
2: I didn't know this, but that if you get it down there, you're getting down into the sludge of the gas, and the pump is having to work harder. Hmm. It just makes things bad if you let it get too low.
3: I see. I like to play the game where it gets, the light comes on and then it starts counting down the miles and it goes from numbers to a dash.
6: That's called petrol roulette.
3: And you got that dash. You go, how much farther can I go? It's invigorating.
6: White knuckling it into
3: the
6: gas pump.
3: It makes you feel alive. Go ahead, Alan.
2: West Texas Intermediate up 327 to 73.71 this morning. Brent crude up 367. On the West Texas.
6: Lulu.
2: 77.83. Lulu. Where are you? 71.82 a barrel.
6: All right.
2: Lulu. Around town in the Dallas area, prices are still being reported at Murphy on Buckner Boulevard, 292.
3: Wow.
2: And prices are getting up to 305 and 306.
3: Are those Murphys? Is that a club? With a Sam's
2: Walmart.
3: Or something?
2: It's a Walmart. Here's a Murphy, but I don't think you have to join Murphy.
3: No. Okay.
2: Here's a Murphy on West Wheatland at 307. Fort Worth is about the same way.
0: I would imagine, given the fact that the president has said there's probably going to be more military action, fill up today.
3: Yeah, fill up today, everybody go and then get the empty canisters, you know, and then put as much gas there. Is that a good tip? As you can, haul it home, put it in the garage. Yeah. No?
2: And the
3: put it in the attic.
2: And the Carla, don't give that guy.
3: No, I don't know.
6: Put in a styrofoam cup. That always works well.
0: Yeah, it does.
3: Don't listen to me.
0: I get one of those styrofoam coolers.
2: Fill that thing up.
6: Watch it melt through.
2: So, you know what? We may have to watch that. With what Matt just said about boots on the ground,
3: yes.
2: Rumors drive all this stuff.
3: So let's
2: speculation drives it all. You never know what's going to happen tomorrow.
3: Let's make our own speculations for tomorrow. What do you guys think? How? So if we're starting kind of in the 3:15 to 30 range,
6: I'm going to say up another 10 cents.
2: Me too. Yeah. I was going to say, that's exactly what I was going to say.
7: 3:49.
2: Yeah, that's 10 cents about.
3: I think so.
2: Yeah.
3: Okay.
2: Joseph?
8: Yes.
0: What price was it?
2: Good.
6: All right. Thanks a lot. They don't call him the best in the business for nothing.
2: Exactly. There you go.
8: I'm trying to locate Brad. He's missing
2: right
8: now.
2: No big deal. All right. Have a great day.
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17: A Better Life with Dr. Sanjay Gupta.
18: Colleague of mine went to a meeting of the primetime seniors the other week. There are programs like this all over the country for people in their 60s, 70s, 80s, and beyond to stay active. It's not just something to keep older folks busy. It helps to keep their bodies in shape and their brains sharp. Showing up with a good attitude is a must, and research shows that having the right mindset actually does lead to better physical aging. So if you need some suggestions to boost your positivity, experts we talked to recommended focusing on goals, which can boost your confidence. Practice gratitude, they said. One of the seniors my colleague met told her that just waking up in the morning is, quote, better than the alternative. That's true. Focus on the things you can control. Diet and exercise. And very importantly, surround yourself with positive people, because that can be contagious. I'm Dr. Sanjay Gupta, helping you live a better life.
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4: We do have a wreck now on 635 westbound at Hillcrest that's in the right lane. So give yourself about 5 minutes to drive there from 75. 75 northbound Stacy, still a couple of lanes getting by, but the delays aren't quite as bad. It's only about 15 minutes. Left lane's blocked on 35E. This is in Denton. Southbound side at 377. Traffic's already backed up about 5 to 10 minutes. With WBAP, first traffic and weather on the ones, I'm Julie DeHardy.
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23: Your WBAP forecast from Chief Meteorologist Brad Barton in the On-Time Experts 24-7 Weather Center.
5: Well, our weather pattern here in North Texas is pretty predictable for the next several days. Highs near 100, overnight lows not much cooler than 80, and a slight chance of isolated showers and storms anytime today, and then again late in the weekend and early next week. Today, sunny and hot, 99 for the high this afternoon, 99, winds out of the south, 8 to 10, clear and muggy overnight with a low of 80. Tomorrow, sunny, breezy and hot, southwest winds up to 15, 20 miles per hour and gusty. Tomorrow's high near 100, low 79. Friday, sunny, breezy and hot with a high of 99, winds south 15 to 20 and gusty. Saturday, sunny, hot, a little more humid with a high of 98. And then we'll start to see a slight chance of widely scattered showers and storms late Sunday. I'm meteorologist Brad Barton.
23: Right now, 84 degrees in Fort Worth, 85 in Dallas. President Trump discussing the latest U.S. strikes on Iran. Fox's Mike Tobin reporting from Tel Aviv.
26: We don't have reaction yet from the Israeli government. They're remaining quiet following President Trump saying that the memorandum of understanding, he thinks it is off. But what the president has said is that the U.S. needs to finish the job and Iran will not have a nuclear weapon.
27: The denuclearization of Iran, and we're going to denuke it. We're not going to let them because they're crazy.
26: The U.S. response has increased intensity. 8 times as many targets were hit compared to the last time the U.S. responded to Iran firing on ships in the strait. The targets include some 60 Revolutionary Guard small boats. CENTCOM also says the strikes included defense systems, command and control networks, coastal radar sites, and anti-ship capabilities.
23: The president, however, insists peace talks will continue between the U.S. and Iran. Arlington police investigating after a man called 911 to confess shooting his co-worker yesterday. We get more from media partner WFAA's Chris Lawrence.
28: Police tell us the victim was shot multiple times at the General Motors plant, and we saw shell casings scattered across the parking lot. Paramedics rushed the victim to a hospital with serious injuries, and the suspect drove off, then called 911 and turned himself in.
23: Turning Point USA co-founder Charlie Kirk's alleged killer Tyler Robinson in court again yesterday, second day of a preliminary hearing. Fox's Claudia Cowan in Provo, Utah, with details on the day Kirk was murdered.
29: A compilation of surveillance images appears to show accused assassin Tyler Robinson moving around Utah Valley University in the hours before, during, and after Charlie Kirk was killed, exactly 300 days ago. Video played on a courtroom monitor showed a car believed to belong to Robinson enter a parking structure, then a figure matching Robinson's description moving through the garage, down a stairwell into the amphitheater where Charlie Kirk was set to speak. At first, the figure is seen wearing shorts. When he returns to campus later, he's changed into long pants and walks with a limp. Prosecutors believe Robinson concealed the murder weapon in his pant leg.
23: Robinson has not yet entered a plea and could face the death penalty if convicted. Your money news brought to you by NetWorthRadio.com. OpenAI set to release its most advanced model globally tomorrow, the company reported. OpenAI initially rolled out a version of its GPT 5.6 to select partners only, following pressure from the Trump administration to stagger the release. The government has since lifted restrictions on the platform, according to Axios. On Wall Street, Dow Jones Industrial Average down 481 points. NASDAQ has dropped 88. S&P 500 down by 34 points. Keep connected, DFW, for the latest on the situation in the Middle East. 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WBAP salutes Terrell. 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

0: Well, Cry Uncle has entered the building in Iran. You're locked in with Matt Locke here on News Talk 820 and 93.3 FM, WBAP, Hump Day edition of the program. So glad you're along for the ride. But hey, let me get you started here real quick. President Trump over at NATO, he's over talking with all of the folks. He gave a little press conference this morning, and it's over, baby.
1: It's a very interesting question. To me, I think it's over. I don't want to deal with them anymore. They're scum. You know what scum is? They're scum. They're sick people. They're led by sick people. And they're vicious, violent people. And if they had a nuclear weapon, they'd use it. As far as I'm concerned, it's over. I'll speak to our negotiators. They want to negotiate. They're good people. Steve Witkoff, Jared Kushner. But they have to come back to me. As far as I'm concerned, it's just a waste of time dealing with them. They're liars. We make a deal, and they if I make a deal with him, we have a deal, and he goes out, he talks. We make a deal. Everyone's agreed. No nuclear weapon. We make a deal. They go outside, talk to the press. They say, we never even talked about it. There's something wrong with them. They're cuckoo. As far as I'm concerned, it's over.
0: That is a man done. I've heard that tone of voice in my life before. That is a man now done. We're now in the find out stage of the F around, right? They've effed around. Now they're going to find out. And it's coming. And Trump's like, you know what? We're done here. We're done. You're cuckoo. I can't deal with you. It's finished. Here he is, same press conference saying, yeah, we're going to hit him tonight.
2: And ceasefire possibly over? Can we expect the resumption of full-scale hostilities?
1: They are behaving very badly, as they have for 47 years. And, you know, we hit them hard last night after they launched. They launched a couple of, you don't have to know about this, you got stuff on your mind, but they launched a couple of drones and one rocket, one missile, and at chips, because they were in the strait, which they have every right to be. And so we hit them very hard last night, very, very hard. Probably hit them hard again tonight. I'll give them a little warning, we're going to hit them hard tonight. But we'll see how it all works out. No, I'm not happy with them. You know, it's like, for instance, we'll have a meeting and we'll talk about the denuclearization of Iran.
0: We will have I'm not happy with them. And this is President Trump. He is a counterpuncher. If you're going to punch him, he is going to punch you back twice as hard. He's a carrot and a stick guy, right? I can give you the carrot or I can punch you in the face. In this memorandum of understanding that every state-run media outlet wants to talk about this morning was just hey, here, look, stop. We'll give you an off-ramp. I want you to stop. We want peace, all of that stuff. And what's the story this morning? Oh, we got the midterms. Oh, Trump doesn't know what he's doing. Oh, it's going to be horrible. Trump gave Iran an out. They didn't take it. At this point, there are a couple things left that President Trump can do. And here's what he's thinking about.
1: Look, we're not attacking at the highest level. The highest level of the bridges, they're... which we can knock down. I would say in one day we knock down every single bridge in Iran. There's not a thing they can do about it. Their electric manufacturing facilities, right? Their electric plants where they make their electricity in there. We'll take them out. I don't want to do that, but if we have to, we'll take them out. They have desalinization plants. We'll take them out if we have to. I hate to do that. That's probably the one I would like not to do least. We attacked Cargo Island last night. We knocked out a piece. I said, don't touch the oil, because maybe we'll take over Cargo Island. You know, we may take over Cargo Island.
0: Maybe we'll take over Cargo Island. We're going to take the oil. So I've done all this for you. I want to set this segment up. I've got Lieutenant Colonel Darren Gobb coming up in segment two here. We're going to talk about Iran. But I want to open up the show to you, okay? 800-288-9227. I want you to, you know, you can call in third segment, fourth segment. We're not going to take any calls during the interview, but I want you to get ready, okay? I want to know what you would do as president. We're faced with this situation in Iran where they're absolutely crazy. I mean, I don't think there's any denying today that Iran is crazy. I don't think there's any denying today that President Trump has laid out his plan to America. He has given Iran every ability to have peace, to stop bombing. And I think what President Trump has done, I think this was part of the plan. He has showed everyday Norman Normus that he is willing to negotiate and try to get peace in Iran. But he's also shown every American today that Iran is crazy and that if they had a nuclear weapon, they would have used it. I don't think there's any doubt that that is now the case. The IRGC, the Ayatollahs, the Mullahs, all over there in Iran, they are nuts. They want to bring about the end of the world. Their religion tells them to kill the infidel. I think President Trump laid out his argument beautifully. And I think from here on out, we're going to bomb Iran every night until they cry uncle. That is my opinion. All right. Coming up next, welcome to the program, Lieutenant Colonel Darren Gobb. We're going to talk about Iran, see what he thinks. Don't go anywhere. My name's Matt Locke. 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
9: A Better Life with Dr. Sanjay Gupta.
10: A colleague of mine went to a meeting of the primetime seniors the other week. There are programs like this all over the country for people in their 60s, 70s, 80s, and beyond to stay active. It's not just something to keep older folks busy. It helps to keep their bodies in shape and their brain sharp. Showing up with a good attitude is a must, and research shows that having the right mindset actually does lead to better physical aging. So if you need some suggestions to boost your positivity, experts we talked to recommended focusing on goals, which can boost your confidence. Practice gratitude, they said. One of the seniors my colleague met told her that just waking up in the morning is, quote, better than the alternative. That's true. Focus on the things you can control. Diet and exercise, and very importantly, surround yourself with positive people, because that can be contagious. I'm Dr. Sanjay Gupta, helping you live a better life.
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19: Tom.
20: Putting up the road work on I-35 southbound at Empire Central. Right lane and the exit ramp are blocked, and traffic's already held up for about 5 to 10 minutes. We're down to two lanes that get by. It's the two left lanes, and at 75 northbound Stacy, a good 10 to 15 minutes to get around it. And if you're trying to travel on the I-35 east stretch southbound at Fort Worth Drive, this is in Denton, 377, 10-minute delay with the two left lanes blocked. With WBAP First Traffic, I'm Julie DeHardy.
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0: Wake up with WBAP's Morning News, weekdays 5 till 9 a.m. with Ernie, Carla, Hal, Jay, Monty, and Brad. 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Welcome back. I'm your host, Matt Locke. The hump day edition of the program. Want to go to the phone lines where we got Lieutenant Colonel Darren Gobb coming on with us. Sir, are we at the point where President Trump has laid out his entire plan to America, and now it's just time to take Iran out for good?
28: Yeah, morning, Matt. Yeah, ultimately, I think that's the case. I mean, it's...
0: I mean, we're there, right?
28: It hasn't been predicted.
0: I mean, we're there, right? We're at the end of that highway, right? We're there.
28: Yeah, it's... You know, I guess you could call this the proverbial put-up or shut-up time.
0: Yes.
28: They've been given more than, I mean, frankly, Trump's been more patient than me, but then again, I know Iran really, really well. And one thing they were never going to do was to abide by any kind of treaty or agreement whatsoever. They were never going to stop pushing, you know, trying to get nuclear weapons. They were never going to not use Hormuz and then claim some sort of ignorance on their part that, oh, we didn't understand or whatever. When it comes to any kind of document, it's all about deceit, deception, and all the usual in the Middle East and Central Asia when it comes to Islamist nations like that. So they speak the language of force, and we've needed to talk back in their language for some time.
0: So, Darren, I'm going to ask you the question I've asked all the audience here who are going to start taking calls after we're done talking to you. You're president for the day. You have this Iran situation in your lap. What do you do?
28: I would eliminate as much capability and to reduce the effectiveness as much as I could possibly of the IRGC forces in Iran.
0: What does that look like?
28: Well, you go into what we would call cantonment areas, or wherever they have all of their, you know, as much as you can identify specifically of targets that are things like barracks, armored vehicles, headquarters facilities, and things like that. You know, through the targeting process, you identify these things, the maximum effect that you can get out of each one of those, and then you eliminate those. Because the goal is, if you eliminate the or not, or reduce the effectiveness of the IRGC, then you give the Iranian people the best chance you can give them to take over their own country for themselves. We do not need to put boots on the ground in Iran. That's just a hard no. But you can give them the best chance they can to take their own country back by reducing the threat as much as possible. And there will be tangential targets that you can hit that'll be close to the same purpose in the end. I mean, there can be some bridges that are military use. There can be some power plants that are military use that lead to those kinds of things that can be eliminated. But you also don't want to, at the same time, eliminate the things that make life possible for Iranian people as well. So it's a kind of a tough needle to thread.
0: Yeah.
28: But not invading a nation on land to try to take it over leaves you with only certain capabilities. And to me, that's the best military means to do so. The economic means has already been in place and is already working. It just takes time. And I think they're closer to changing things than we might realize, provided the right amount of impetus. But either way, they can't just, play the negotiation games that they're never going to actually follow through on anyways.
0: So I'm on the phone here with Lieutenant Colonel Darren Gobb. Hey, Darren, I've got a two-pronged question here. Number one, I know you're not the president. I know you don't speak for President Trump. But why do you feel like he's not taking out the bridges, the infrastructure, the desalinization plants, that kind of stuff? And number two, President Trump's now talking about taking Karg Island in the oil. Would that not require boots on the ground?
28: Okay, well, the first one, I truly do think that he does not want to expand this. And
0: why?
28: There's a number of reasons why you wouldn't want to do that. And I think that's a noble cause or a noble desire, is to not grow this war, to end it with a treaty and a meaningful deal and to move forward from there. I just think it's, and he probably knows this too, that it's always been a little unrealistic just because of this regime. We've changed some names, but we haven't changed an ideology.
0: Right.
28: But that's a generational change. That's not something you can just get through bombs and economics. You've got to, that takes time, a very long time. And so I think he's just being maybe overly patient and gracious to a point, while the economic side of it was working as well with the embargo. Now, Karg Island, boots on ground, that absolutely. I think you can accomplish something similar just through the naval blockade rather than put people on a fixed target. That's what I look at it like. If you put, say, Marines and other forces on Karg Island, right, now you've got our forces at a fixed facility that's easily targeted by anybody. And I think you can achieve the same effect by just controlling all access into the island or out of the island in the first place.
0: Right.
28: That would achieve the same goal without putting our people in harm's way where they don't really truly need to be. So I'm a hard line on boots on ground, regardless of whether it's an island or mainland Iran. I think there are better ways to do it.
0: Yeah, fair
28: that's
0: enough.
28: That's a recipe for disaster.
0: All right. One more question here. We got about a minute left. Everyone in the media, folks here in America, we keep talking about a timeline. It's July now. We've got a midterm election coming up. Gas prices are going back up. The economy's, not that great as everybody thinks it wants to be. Do we have a problem with the economy and time on President Trump here in the upcoming midterm election?
28: No, we do, and Iran knows that. That's part of their game.
0: Okay.
28: And that's the difference between a dictatorship who can tell their people what to do and doesn't care about the consequences, and a constitutional republic where people may not always have the patience to understand that some of these things take time to develop and have a strategy take effect and have a much longer-term view. And so I think that's the other needle that Trump is threading, is how to accomplish what needs to be done while not hamstringing himself by having a bad midterm and giving these radical lunatics Congress or a Senate or anything else for that matter.
0: Exactly where my mind went, Darren Gobb. All right, Lieutenant Colonel Darren Gobb, how can they find you, sir?
28: Well, I'm on Facebook and Instagram until they kick me off again. Just Darren Gobb. Not too many of those out there. I'm on Substack under Veritas Vincent, my Substack account. And you can find my book by the Veritas Vincent title also on Amazon and Barnes & Noble.
0: All right, ladies and gentlemen, go find him, Lieutenant Colonel Darren Gobb. Go find his Substack, his book, all of that good stuff. Thank you, sir. Hey, coming up next, oil prices are heading back up. What happened to the $68 a barrel oil? That's been here for the last 3 or 4 weeks. We're going to talk about that and so much more. And hey, we're going to go back to the phones. What would you do if you were president for a day with Iran? Don't go anywhere. 800-288-9227 is the phone number. My name's Matt Locke. 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
10: For decades, the prevailing wisdom for someone who's had a heart attack has been to put them on beta blockers for the rest of their life. But new research suggests that might not be necessary, and that the benefits of these medications probably taper off after a year or two. On the whole, and for the average person, beta blockers are very safe and very effective. But, as with any medication, they can come with a cost. A financial one, and also potential side effects. We're talking about things like fatigue, dizziness, dry mouth, dry eyes. I want to be clear when I say that you absolutely should talk to your doctor before starting or stopping any medication. Point is, if you're years out from a heart attack and you're in otherwise good health, you might want to ask your doctor about discontinuing beta blockers. You'll want to, of course, keep up a healthy lifestyle, diet, exercise, and sleep. I'm Dr. Sanjay Gupta, helping you live a better life.
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3: On the ones. Two left lanes get by, 75 northbound at Stacy. This accident's been there for a while in Allen. There's still about a 10 to 15 minute backup. A new wreck on 635 eastbound at Webb Chapel blocks the left lane. A good 5 minutes for you. Down to one lane in Denton, 35 southbound at 377. Those delays are a good 20 minutes. And we do have road work today on southbound 35 at Empire Central. The right lane is going to be blocked and it'll hold you up for 2 or 3 minutes. With WBAP First Traffic and Weather on the ones, I'm Julie DeHardy.
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11: Well, our weather pattern here in North Texas is pretty predictable for the next several days. Highs near 100, overnight lows not much cooler than 80, and a slight chance of isolated showers and storms anytime today, and then again late in the weekend and early next week. Today, sunny and hot, 99 for the high this afternoon, 99, winds out of the south, 8 to 10, clear and muggy overnight with low of 80. Tomorrow, sunny, breezy and hot, southwest winds up to 15, 20 miles per hour and gusty. Tomorrow's high near 100, low 79. Friday, sunny, breezy, and hot with a high of 99, winds south 15 to 20 and gusty. Saturday, sunny, hot, a little more humid with a high of 98, and then we'll start to see a slight chance of widely scattered showers and storms late Sunday. I'm meteorologist Brad Barton.
31: Right now, 84 degrees in Fort Worth, 85 in Dallas. The U.S. and Iran have traded more strikes as President Trump suggests the ceasefire may be over. Speaking during a meeting with Ukrainian President Zelensky during the NATO summit in Turkey today, President Trump announces those won't be the last strikes.
13: We hit them very hard last night. Very, very hard. Probably hit them hard again tonight. I'll give them a little warning. We're going to hit them hard tonight. But we'll see how it all works out.
31: The new round of strikes came after Iran reportedly attacked three ships in the Strait of Hormuz. The U.S. also revoked a waiver for Iran to sell its oil. President also saying while talks can continue, he believes negotiators are wasting their time. Texas Agriculture Commissioner Sid Miller calling on Governor Abbott to convene a special session of the Texas legislature to address the expansion of large-scale data centers that he calls unchecked.
14: Commissioner Miller's concerned that by the time the legislature convenes in January, many projects could already be committed under construction or even positioned to be grandfathered under existing law, ultimately limiting lawmakers' ability to protect Texas communities. That's the claim from Miller. The commissioner says recent reports indicate ERCOT could begin approving the next major wave of data center projects known as Batch Zero as early as next spring. Clayton Neville, WBAP News.
31: NATO announcing plans to build a multi-billion-dollar missile system as President Trump sits down with world leaders in Turkey. Fox's Jonathan Savage reporting.
19: This summit is attempting to show President Trump that the burden of European defense is shifting away from the United States. A long time coming, according to NATO Secretary General Mark Rutte.
20: Not only because of President Trump, also because of the Russian threat. But let's be honest. President Trump encouraging European allies and Canada to do this has really helped.
19: A dozen NATO members have announced a $50 billion long-range missile system to deter Russia. The British government says NATO fighter jets have scrambled to intercept Russian aircraft approaching Allied airspace more than 700 times. In Ankara, Turkey, Jonathan Savage, Fox News.
31: Your money news brought to you by NetWorthRadio.com. HEB getting ready to open yet another store in the DFW area. Grocery chain says the new store set to open in Murphy Wednesday, July the 22nd, according to a company statement. Store will be on FM 544 near McCreary Road. The doors will open that day at 6 a.m. HEB also has plans for upcoming locations in Dallas and Garland. On Wall Street, the Dow was down 621 points, NASDAQ off by 107, and the S&P 500 has dropped 43 points. Keep connected, DFW, for the latest on the situation in the Middle East. 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
0: Well, President Trump saying oil prices are going to come way down. I'm asking what happened to the oil of the last 4 weeks. Welcome back. Matt Locke, News Talk 820, 93.3 FM, WBAP. So glad you're along for the ride. This hump day edition of the program. So, hey, phone number here, 800-288-9227. What would you do if you were president for the day? How would you handle this? We're in round number 3, 4, or 5, or 6, or 8, or 10. This merry-go-round just keeps going. And I want to know what you would do if you were president for a day. So we're going to head to Lawrence in Fort Worth. Hey, Lawrence, what would you do if you were president for a day? Welcome to WBAP.
1: Thank you, Matt, for giving me an opportunity to speak. Hey, I'd do what you do and most common sense thinking Americans would do. This war would have been over because I'd have bombed they stinking butts back into the Stone Age.
0: So hold on. You say that. That's a blanket statement. Would you take out infrastructure? Would you take out the desalinization plants? Would you go after everything?
1: Everything.
0: Okay.
1: Scorched earth. For the simple fact. If you keep on playing with these, see, here's the thing. This is a cultural. Trump acts like he's getting it. His people act like they're getting it. I deal with Muslims. I deal with people from the Middle East and Africa. I'm 68, 69 at the end of this month.
0: Happy birthday.
1: Most of us, thank you, my brother, most of us who've dealt with people over the world understand the psychology and the mindset. First of all, these are Muslims, extremists. They don't have no compulsion to lie to us. They consider us less than them.
0: Right.
1: They think we are infidels.
0: Right.
1: So if you think I'm an infidel and you don't have no respect for me, how can I take your word?
0: You can't.
1: Me and you got to. You can't. See, that's common sense. You get it. I get it. Most Americans get it. So if you, and here's the caveat. Most people from the Middle East that I've talked to, and I've talked to them all over Africa, the Middle East. Here's the point. Most of them are scared of the Iranians. They think they're crazy, and they don't have that much respect for them. So you got their neighbors scared of them. You got their neighbors not having respect for them. So here's the thing. These are the bullies. What do you do with a bully, Matt? If somebody is busting you in your eye and causing terror on the schoolyard, you kick his butt. You kick his butt so good to where he can't hold his head up. Look at all the people in the streets in Iran who were celebrating the death of that Khomeini guy.
0: Mm-hmm.
1: What does that tell you? That's the mindset of the population. You go after the infrastructure. You make day-to-day living extremely difficult. Here's the thing. You don't rebuild a country. You let the Muslim community rebuild Iran. You don't take American tax dollars and rebuild it. You let their neighbors. That makes them put skin in the game. See, you know,
0: Lawrence, all of it great points. I've given you a lot of time. We're waiting on the president to do a press conference here at NATO. So I'm going to let you go, okay? I certainly appreciate the call, my man.
1: All right, my brother. Appreciate it. Thank you, Matt.
0: Uh-huh. All right. So not to cut anybody off. I love Lawrence, by the way. He's a great listener. Great man. Met him in person. I love the passion. We are currently waiting. They've got it up here on Fox. We're currently waiting to see if President Trump is going to do this news conference to close out the NATO summit. So that's up here. We're waiting. When that happens, we are going to dip into it. Okay. So just want to let you know that. I want to talk about some oil here real quick. Just very, very, very quickly. I had this conversation on social media last night. And by the way, love the conversation at Matt Locke Radio. That's where you'll find me on X. I'm on there all the time. Okay. And I had a back and forth with this gentleman talking about oil prices. Okay. And so I've been asking, as I think every common sense individual in America has been asking, when are retail gas prices going to come down? We saw gas here in DFW go all the way up to, I think, $4.19 a gallon. Okay. We're now back down to $3.39. We were all the way back down into the high twos. Okay. And then it stopped. And then all of a sudden over July 4th, popped right back up 30 cents. went from, I want to say, most places. I go to Costco, so I cannot give you that. I mean, we're a member. My wife and I are a member at Costco. We pay the executive membership. I get my gas there, and normally it's about 15 to 20 cents less a gallon. Okay? That's just a disclaimer. But it had been right around about 309 in Fort Worth for about the last couple weeks. And I kept saying, you know, what's going on? What's going on? Barrel of oil was back down to pre-Iran conflict numbers. Okay? So pre-Iran conflict numbers at $67, $68 a barrel. Gasoline in Fort Worth was about $239 to $249 a gallon. Okay? Why is it 309? And everybody's like, oh, well, Matt, it's got to catch up. 30 days, contracts, refineries, shipping, diesel, fine. All of that was factored into the price of retail gasoline before Iran. Why isn't it now? And for the last 3 or 4 weeks, a barrel of oil has been about $67, $68. It's currently today up about 8%. It's up to $76. All of a sudden overnight, 20 cents. It literally went up overnight 20 cents because we started lobbing bombs at Iran. So you're telling me it can instantly go up whenever they want. Speculation. But it doesn't instantly come down. I mean, I don't know about you. I'm tired of getting ripped off. It irritates me. I know it irritates my friends. I'm going to sit at Cousins tonight at the bar, drink a few beers, talk to my buds, and I guarantee you the price of gasoline is going to come up. We're all affected by it. We all have to drive. We all go to our jobs. We all take care of our family. We all got to take money out of our pocket. A barrel of oil came down to $68. Retail gasoline should have dipped back down into DFW around 250. It did not. It stayed 60, 70, 80 cents higher. That irritates me, and I know it irritates you. So I'm going to ask you the same question I just asked everybody else. If you were president for the day, you get to be Donald Trump for the day, what would your strategy be in Iran? 800-288-9227 is the phone number. I'm going to take your calls. I want to hear your strategy. Because I'm going to tell you mine coming up. I'm Matt Locke. 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
4: 75 northbound at Stacy. Still reduced to two lanes with our accident cleanup. Just a couple minute delay at this point. Left lane still blocked with a collision on 635 LBJ. This is the eastbound side at Webb Chapel. Expect 3 or 4 minutes to get through there. 35E southbound at 377. That's in Denton. There's a right lane blocked with an accident. You're backed up about 5 to 10 minutes. And then we have a closure with construction in Sunnyvale. This is Highway 80 westbound between East Fork and Collins. And that's going to hold you up for at least a half hour. With WBAP First Traffic, I'm Julie D. Hardy.
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6: 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I'm your host, Matt Locke here. Hey, you've lit up the phones. I want to see what would you do if you were president for the day? We're going to go to Bobby in Brownwood. Bobby, welcome to WBAP. What would you do if you were president for the day? Bobby, are you there? Bobby is gone. All right, Bobby's gone. Let's get rid of that. And we're going to go to Joe in Grapevine. Hey, Joe, you're on WBAP. What would you do if you were president for a day?
7: Matt, glad to talk to you this first time. Welcome to WBAP.
6: Thanks, sir.
7: To you, and you're doing a good job, buddy. I like you.
6: Thank you.
7: Matt, it's not something a president can... I know as far as what I would do and let them do what they've been doing. What's that? Matt, there's more than just one plan. There are multiple plans. It's not cut and dry. It's not scorched earth. I mean, that sounds great and all to do, but being a former Marine, I know how intel works. You have to gather intel. I can assure you, and this is not hyperbole, this is fact. What has been going on, you can count on CIA Ground Branch, Marine Corps Force Recon, Delta, Navy SEALs all have their objective and their missions to do. They all have ways, including the Green Berets, working with the Kurds, working with the Iranian underground. This takes time. Just like they said, well, you gave them time in this downtime. Well, yeah, they restocked. We knew where they restocked. We knew where their missiles were. We were waiting to find out where they were coming from, where they entered, where they exited, were there more than one entrance. There are multiple levels of intel that are going on. And for us to just sit by and act like there's only one way of doing this, there is not. To destroy the infrastructure would destroy the plan of what the president were. I heard 100,000 Iranians have lost their lives,
6: right,
7: bravely got out in the street. We have to give things.

0: time. This is not something. And one last thing, I'll say this. Thank you for the time.
1: Yep.
0: We have had the Iranians. We had over 200 Marines in 83 killed at one blink of an eye. Like that. There has been hundreds that have been maimed, that have been killed. When is there going to be justice for those fallen soldiers? We love to say thank you for their service, but how about let's get justice for our servicemen and women?
1: Amen. And Joe, thank you for your service, by the way, sir. I certainly appreciate it, and I appreciate the call. Thanks for listening.
0: Thanks for having me.
1: That was Joe in Grapevine. Love that. Love that. Hey, my good buddy Mayor Joe up in Bells, Texas said, stop tiptoeing around and just take care of it. I love it. We're going to go to Robert in Fort Worth. Hey, Robert, welcome to WBAP. What would you do if you were president for a day with Iran?
2: I think I would have the stomach for the fight, and we're going to have to, believe it or not, go in for a regime change. If not,
1: so hold on. So what you're advocating for, I want to be clear here. Clarity is great on the radio. Yeah. Boots on the ground, taking out who? Who's the regime?
2: The ruling party, the Ayatollahs.
1: Okay.
2: We've been dealing with them for 47 years, and nothing's changed. And I mean, nothing's going to change. You can't negotiate with terrorists, and we're finding that out now.
1: So do you think, let me ask you a question. Do you think President Trump has done a good job selling the crazy of Iran to the American people?
2: 50-50 on that. Sometimes I can see where he's going.
1: Mm-hmm.
2: Other times I'm not really sure. I mean, I think he's the right man for the job, but sometimes I wonder.
1: Well, you know, there's things that you and I don't know, right? I mean, we're not privy to all of the information. But do you think he's at the end here? Do you think he's done? Do you think this is now the time where he says, you know what, we're going to do X, Y, and Z because we're going to bring you to your knees?
2: I really think that needs to happen. I mean, I guess the people have been unarmed over there for long enough where they're not rising up, and I thought they would. So maybe it's just they're too much in power still. I still think we're going to have to do that, or we're going to kick the can down the road.
1: Well, Robert, I agree with a lot of what you said. Thank you for the call, sir. Certainly appreciate it. Thanks for listening, by the way. And, you know, look, I don't have all the information, and neither do you, okay? So we can play armchair quarterback all day here. You know, I have this radio show. I get to talk to all of you out there in DFW, and we get to, you know, strategize, and we get to – it's like, you know, it's like thinking about the Powerball. Is it the Powerball or the Mega that's up to like a $500 million, right? Everybody fantasizes about how they're going to spend the money. If I won $500 million, here's how I'd spend the money. Here's what I would do. I feel like we're in the same position here with Iran. If I was president for a day, here's what I would do. And look, we don't have all of the information. I don't have all the information. Now, I will tell you what I told the morning show today. I do have a couple of fellas up on Capitol Hill that feed me a lot of information. Okay. And most of the time it's correct. I would say if I had to wager a bet, I would say the information's probably correct 90%+ of the time. So 9 out of 10 for those of you in Flint. Okay. I've been told that there's a more than likely outcome that we are going to have some type of boots on the ground. They didn't know what. They couldn't give me specifics. Again, we don't know all the information, but from what they were hearing, who they were talking to, the people in the know, that there could be some limited boots on the ground, be it Karg Island. And that's what Mayor Joe said there up in Bells. Hey, take Karg Island, take the oil, spoils of war. I'm not opposed to that either. I mean, the humanitarian side of me, and I think of President Trump, says we don't want to kill off every Iranian citizen. If we hit desalization plants, if we hit, you know, bridges, infrastructure, whatnot, it's going to be very rough for them. Should the money come from us? No. Would Iran use a nuclear weapon if they had it? Oh, yeah. It's a situation that I think it is a really tough decision, whatever decision is made. So thank you, by the way, for playing along with who wants to be president for a day. Hour one has passed us. Hour two is upon us. We're waiting for this press conference for Trump to end NATO. So we will dip into that if he ends up speaking. But coming up in hour two, the Department of Education finds massive fraud with ghost students. Don't go anywhere. I'm going to get into that and so much more here on News Talk 820 and 93.3 FM WBA.
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13: Few people now have asked me about a TikTok trend that they've come across. It's called 75 Hard. The challenge was created by entrepreneur and author Andy Frisella, who calls it a, quote, transformative mental toughness program and an Ironman for your brain. So here's what it entails. Eat a structured diet with no alcohol, drink a gallon of water, read 10 pages of nonfiction, take a progress photo, and complete 2 45-minute workouts, one of them outdoors, every day for 75 days. Quite a challenge. We asked CNN fitness contributor Dana Santis about this, who reminded us that sustainable fitness isn't about punishment or proving discipline through extremes. It's about building habits that integrate into your lifestyle in a way that feels supportive and repeatable. If you ask me, that's going to be the key to long-term success. I'm Dr. Sanjay Gupta, helping you live a better life.
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20: In Corinth, we do have an accident. Two left lanes, block 35E northbound at Swisher. Expect about a 10 to 15 minute backup. 35E southbound at 377 in Denton. That's going to be the right lane, and that's about 5 to 10 minutes. There is a wreck in Sunnyvale. Highway 80 westbound at Lawson. Almost a half hour backup. You're going to have to move to the right on this one. And 35E southbound at Empire Central in the right lane. There's road work, and it's about a 5 minute ride. With WBAP, first traffic and weather on the ones.
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19: 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Your WBAP forecast with Chief Meteorologist Brad Barton from the On Time Experts 24/7 Weather Center.
24: An upper level high pressure ridge currently over the eastern half of the country is drifting back west toward Texas, which will nudge our afternoon highs to around 100 over the next few days. Late in the weekend, a slight chance of rain. Today, sunny and hot, the high near 99. This afternoon, winds out of the southwest 8 to 10. Tonight, clear and muggy with a low near 80, but not any cooler. Tomorrow, sunny, breezy and hot with a high near 100, low 79. Winds tomorrow southwest 15 to 20 and gusty. Friday, continued sunny, breezy and hot with a high around 99. Saturday, sunny, hot and a little more humid with a high of 98. And late Sunday, we'll start looking at a new chance of showers and storms. I'm meteorologist Brad Wharton.
19: Right now, it's 88 degrees in Fort Worth, 89 in Dallas. U.S. Central Command announcing yesterday American forces launched powerful strikes against Iran in response to attacks on three commercial vessels from the Strait of Hormuz. Fox's Mark Meredith in Turkey, he explains what the president has said about the most recent discussions with Iran.
25: Both saying that he does not believe the memorandum of understanding, basically the ceasefire reached by his own team and Iran a few weeks ago, will last any longer. This all comes after airstrikes the U.S. launched overnight, targeting a number of different facilities across southern Iran, including command and control centers, as well as small Iranian vessels, which have basically been causing terror attacks against some of the commercial ships trying to get through the Strait of Hormuz. The president saying he believes the Iranians truly do not want peace, that these are sick people, and that they simply cannot be trusted. But in Trump fashion, he also left the door open for that possibility of a deal being reached, saying he still wants to check in with Steve Witkoff and Jared Kushner, his team that's been leading negotiations.
19: President Trump also stated Iran had over 40 years to stop going into war. Carmelo Anthony's legal team demands new judge and a new trial.
26: Carmelo Anthony's legal team is seeking a new trial and the recusal of a state judge after the 19-year-old was convicted of murder and sentenced to 35 years in prison for the fatal stabbing of Austin Metcalf at a track meet in 2025. The defense argues that prosecutors coerced Anthony into waiving his right to testify and broke a promise to focus only on the events of the incident. They claim that the jury was improperly advised to disregard Anthony's self-defense claim and that restrictions on camera access violated his right to a public trial. Sean Allen, WBAP News.
19: President Trump has again insisted the United States must control Greenland. Today he meets NATO leaders who hate that idea. Fox's Jonathan Savage reporting from Turkey.
27: He wanted more help with Iran. He demanded they rely less on U.S. support. But President Trump says the one thing that really hurt his relationship with NATO is Greenland.
28: That should be controlled by the United States, not by Denmark. And when they wouldn't go along with it, and with all the money we spend to help them with Russia, and we don't have to spend any money, we could remove all of our soldiers out of Europe.
27: The president's in Turkey for the annual NATO summit. The U.S. military does intend to reduce its presence in Europe and focus on the Indo-Pacific. NATO leaders are trying to show how they'll keep Europe safe with less American support. In Ankara, Turkey, Jonathan Savage, Fox News.
19: Your money news brought to you by NetWorthRadio.com. Tens of millions of barrels of Iranian oil already on tankers have been left in limbo after the U.S. rescinded a waiver allowing the country to sell the crude. There are about 63 million barrels of Iranian oil currently on the water, according to calculations from Bloomberg. The U.S. walked back the waiver after Iran attacked ships in the Strait of Hormuz this week. On Wall Street, the Dow was down 785 points. NASDAQ has dropped 189. The S&P 500 has lost 63 points. Keep connected to DFW for the latest on the situation in the Middle East. 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I'm Monty Cook. 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We've got the perfect way for you to cool down in beautiful Aspen. The prize includes round-trip airfare for two, a two-night hotel stay, a guided tour, and film festival tickets to hang out with the stars. WBAP salutes Westover Hills. Play now and tell a friend.

0: Secondary education. Why does it cost so much to put your kids through school yourself? We're going to talk about that here in hour two. Welcome back, Matt Locke, News Talk 820 and 93.3 FM, WBAP. It's the Wednesday edition of the program, Hump Day. We're halfway through another busy broadcast week. Glad you're along for the ride. You know, education has gotten very expensive. You have to jump through hoops. We're saddling our younger generation with debt. But is it because there's a lot of fraud in education that it costs so much? Well, guess what? The Department of Education uncovered a bunch of fraud due to ghost students. Take a listen as Fox News reports on the story.
1: The Trump administration is going after what are called ghost student scams. Those involve people fraudulently obtaining federal financial aid. Correspondent David Spunt reports on the Education Department's war on fraud.
2: Stopping fraud in the American higher education system, front and center today in Washington. Officials highlighting a growing problem, so-called ghost students, people who enroll only to steal financial aid with no intention of earning a degree.
3: There are huge farms of these people that have organized, and like you said, on the dark web, there are marketplaces, unfortunately, where they're focused on, hey, this is how to go commit student aid fraud.
2: Artificial intelligence is only accelerating the schemes by making them harder to detect. Last year, the Trump administration uncovered more than $40 million dispersed to companies using bots disguised as fake students. Education leaders promised they were working to stop the fraud, but Education Secretary Linda McMahon says more work needs to be done. The free application for federal student aid, FAFSA, is undergoing new scrutiny. Education Department officials say they prevented $1 billion in student aid fraud in 2025.
4: By the end of this calendar year, we would have saved about $2 billion. Wow. That's a lot of money. And I serve on the vice president's a fraud task force.
0: $2 billion in what they're calling ghost student fraud. I don't know if you heard it there. They've got bot camps. They got bot hangouts. They've got these bots that come in, you know, artificial intelligence that sign up for free student aid. If you've ever filled out the FAFSA, if your child, yourself, you know, had to look at getting some kind of help, some kind of, you know, educational, you know, monies towards your degree, that's what you do. You fill that out. You go, hey, you know, I'm XYZ. I make this amount of money a year. What do I qualify for to go to school? Now, this was a big deal. I brought this up because this is a big story. Number one, we've got fraud everywhere. I mean, it's amazing the amount of fraud we're watching that's in the healthcare system, okay? With hospices, with Obamacare, with the things that you think you would need in everyday life. And then you've got fraud in Medicare, Medicaid. You've got fraud in Social Security. We've got fraud in daycares. I mean, we're watching as all of these things, all of these outlets that you use, that you see other people using, that are an everyday part of your life, have fraud in now education. You know, they told my generation, I was the first in my family to go to college. My parents did not go to college. They didn't. My dad was a diesel mechanic. My mom was a factory worker. They did not go to college. They came from big farm families. And they all worked on the farm. They all got jobs and they all were just lower middle class people. But my generation came along, Gen X. And what was the big push? You need to go to college. You need to go get an education. If you want to get ahead in the world, if you want to do all of that stuff, you got to go there. So I filled out the FAFSA, you know, scholarships, that kind of stuff. And college was very expensive, even in my time. It's even more expensive now with student loans, the debt bomb that I'm talking about, all these young people who have student loans. And then I want to move into, my son just moved down here. Okay. My son was up in Indiana. struggling a little bit, not a lot of jobs up there. He says, Dad, I want to move down to Texas. I want some opportunities. I'm like, come on. He comes down here and I've watched. I've got a good friend in Jesse Kelly who does show out of Houston. And he was talking about this the other day where he says, you know, I'm around all of these. All my friends are parents of children that are, you know, leaving high school, going into college, or just getting out of college. So 18 to 22, right? And he says, all of the conversations that he has with these individuals is how these degrees aren't helping them get jobs. Their kids are struggling to get jobs. And I've watched my son come down here, right? He's looking for a job. He's got some skills and abilities that he's looking for. And I've watched him put in applications. I've watched him have a couple interviews. I've watched him try to navigate this job environment. And it's tough. And now on top of all of it, we're uncovering billions of dollars of fraud in the education system that's supposed to be educating you to get into the job market, to have a better life, to better yourself. And now we have to deal with ghost students. All right, coming up next, we're going to welcome to the program, he's a professor over at Tarleton State University, Bo Caballo. We're going to talk about student aid. We're going to talk about college and the fraud. We're going to get his perspective on that. Don't want you to go anywhere. Just getting started here in hour two. My name's Matt Locke. 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
5: It's been 10 years since the mass murder of Dallas police at the Black Lives Matter rally. 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You'll enjoy hearing people explaining why they still support the Nazi rapist Senate candidate in Maine at 3:05. And the Iran war's ramping back up. We will debate if bombs will be enough at 3:35. That's coming up today, 2 to 5, on The James Show with me, James Parker, on your Texas voice for common sense, News Talk 820 and 93.3 FM, WBAP.
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17: A better life with Dr. Sanjay Gupta.
18: Osteoporosis affects millions of people in the United States and around the world. It's a disease that basically causes someone's bones to become weak, brittle, and porous, which can increase their risk of fractures. Now, the good news here is there are things you can do other than, or in addition to, taking medications to prevent fractures before it's too late. One is to up your intake of calcium and vitamin D. You also want to eat more protein. One functional medicine dietitian told us that that helps build muscle, and if you're building muscle strength, then you are also building bone strength. You want to be mindful of your workouts. The best ways to build bone density, one therapist told us, are going to be resistance exercises like lifting weights, and also exercises that make your bones take a bit of an impact, such as jumping or even running, just loading the bones a little bit more. I'm Dr. Sanjay Gupta, helping you live a better life.
19: Highway 80 westbound at Lawson. It's a wreck in the left lane, and you've got almost a half hour backup to get through there. 35 east southbound at Empire Central. They're doing road work today in the right lane, so a couple minute delay. And there's also some up the road, 35 east southbound at Wycliffe in the right lane, and that's a couple extra minutes. We do have a wreck in Corinth. That's going to be two left lanes, 35 east southbound at Swisher. Expect about a 15 minute ride. With WBAP First Traffic, I'm Julie DeHardy.
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0: 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I'm your host, Matt Locke. So glad you're along for the ride this hump day edition of the program. We're going to go to the phone lines. I've got Tarleton State Professor Bo Cabala on the line. Bo, go students. Ripping off education to the tune of about $2 billion. That's not good, right?
26: That's terrible. Hey, Matt, good to be with you. So, yeah, imagine that you're a cyber criminal somewhere in Eastern Europe, South Asia, West Africa, and you want to defraud U.S. community colleges, U.S. public universities of literally billions of dollars, as you're saying, by pretending to be a student or using a chatbot to pretend to be a student and doing coursework. That's exactly what's been happening. And that's why it's so good to see the No Aid for Ghost Students Act legislation just passed. And it's great to see Linda McMahon as our Secretary of Education affirm what a wonderful piece of legislation that is.
0: So why do we keep seeing things like this? I was talking about fraud in you know, the healthcare industry, Medicaid, Medicare, hospice. You've got fraud everywhere in our government. Now you've got fraud in education. Why is it easy to fraud our government and education?
26: Well, let's be clear. Fraud is absolutely a theme as we look back on the last year and a half and we think about initiatives like DOGE that were meant to ferret out some of this fraud. We think about what's been happening in Minnesota. Really, to me, Matt, this started out with the best of intentions. Ride the tape back to COVID. You've got an administration that's wanting to make it easier for students to do online learning, wanting to increase accessibility. And so that's how it started. But really where it gets much worse in 2023, 2024, you have AI turbocharge this fraud dynamic. And you've got the large language models that can use chatbots. And now you can flood a university system with hundreds of fraudulent applications overnight. You don't have to even do it manually. So I think that combination of COVID, everybody went online, and then AI supercharges it in 2023, 2024. It reminds us all of the importance of in-person. And if you really want to avoid fraud, you need good legislation and in-person registration. In-person everything is always good.
0: So here's a question I think is very important. As we're watching the fraud in education, how does that affect, number one, the quality of education? How does that affect enrollment? And what? How does that affect your child, knowing that all of this stuff is taking place?
26: Well, and great question. It's totally detrimental. Just imagine being in a discussion board with an individual who seems like a real student, but it's actually an AI chatbot. So that's very detrimental from a classroom perspective. Like you said, we're talking about billions of dollars here that are not going towards real students and actual needs. They're being diverted to Russian or Cambodian bank accounts. And so across the board, financially, in person, in so many dimensions, it's a highly negative, detrimental impact. So there was a need for legislation. We've got that now. There was a need for the Department of Education to insist on real-time identity fraud detection systems. We've got the Department of Education doing that. This was nearing crisis levels, and so it's good to see action.
0: Well, do these universities have any way to combat this? Is there any kind of software? How do they find these AI bots? How do they know? Can they fight back?
26: Well, absolutely. And again, I'm going to say this is where, you know, we're grateful to Congressman Burgess Owens of Utah for sponsoring the No Aid for Go Students Act. We're grateful to the Department of Education. Some very specific tools that universities have been using and now are being empowered to use even more as a result of the legislation. It's called multi-factor authentication, MFA. It requires using live video and selfies during enrollment to prove that the applicant is a living human being. And let's not forget, individuals, if your identity is being used to fraudulently enroll a chatbot, check your credit report frequently. You want to ensure that no federal student loans have been opened in your name. Immediately file a report with the U.S. Department of Education Office of Inspector General if you see that. So there are these specific tools. We just need to raise awareness about them.
0: So has this affected the cost of secondary education?
26: And that's an ongoing and a great question. I can't imagine that it hasn't, because, again, community colleges have lost, just in California, $30 million across the board. Like you mentioned, yeah, just imagine that. And these are community colleges that aren't always doing well. $2 billion nationwide. So everybody recognizes the cost of university education somehow keeps going up and up and up. I can't imagine that it's not connected. Part of an affordability agenda, I think, that the Trump administration is pushing is going to be to tackle fraud, not just in public services, but in education as well.
0: So on that educational, topic here, real quick, got about a minute and a half left. The job opportunities, going to college. I was told as a Gen Xer that, you know, you need to go to college, you need to get a degree. It is going to help you land this amazing job. We're watching as the job market's pretty tough. Education's getting scammed. You got to be very careful about what you're doing. How is this affecting the job market and graduates of higher education?
26: Well, certainly, even before this broke as a story, people were starting to notice. I think you're absolutely right. The New York Times was running stories pointing out trades, being a carpenter, driving a truck. That, in many cases, you know, is a more profitable, more rewarding career path than finding yourself facing $200,000 of debt. I don't know that these issues are overlapping or directly related, but it's certainly fostering more suspicion about the integrity of higher education. It's undermining sort of people's confidence in higher education. So that's why, again, I think the legislation is so important. We're seeing a renaissance, Matt, in higher education of civic institutes, state legislatures mandating, look, if you want public dollars, you need intelligent, patriotic education course offerings. So I certainly hope we'll push back against this fraud and reinvigorate academia. I do believe President Trump's goal is just that.
0: Well, Bo Cabala, I certainly appreciate you. Tell everybody how they can find you.
26: bzkabbalah.org on the internet. If you're in Stephenville, I may be at Heartache. Incredible steak place. So many offerings in Stephenville and Dublin. So please come see us.
0: I appreciate it. Bo Kabbalah, he's a professor at Tarleton State University. Thank you so much, sir. Hey, coming up next, got a crazy story here locally in Collin County. The Texas Tribune is reporting that Senate candidate and current Texas Attorney General Ken Paxton, well, he might be voting from the wrong address. I'm going to fill you in on this story and much more as the hour unfolds. Don't go anywhere. My name's Matt Locke. 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I might call Due West, by the way. 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It's moving a lot. 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If you're noticing those cracks, if you're seeing the doors sticking, if the windows aren't working right, give Due West Foundation a call. 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
18: By age 35, two-thirds of American men will experience some degree of noticeable hair loss. And by age 50, about 85% of men will have significantly thinning hair. That's according to the American Hair Loss Association. Now, one dermatologist explained that hair loss can either be genetic or it can be triggered by stress, illness, surgery, medications, major life events. No matter the cause, a lot of men, understandably, are frustrated by hair loss because it seems like a loss of control. You can take great care of your scalp by all sorts of expensive lotions and potions, but that might not matter. There are some tried and true medications that might work, like minoxidil or finasteride. But another solution is just shaving it off, and I've heard more and more how liberating this can be for a lot of guys. That's the ultimate control of their appearance. I'm Dr. Sanjay Gupta, helping you live a better life.
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10: 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I'm Monty Cook from the WBAP 24-hour Breaking News Center.
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19: It's road work today that's backing everybody up. Highway 80 westbound lost and the left lane's blocked. It's about a 30-minute delay. And then if you're traveling 30 eastbound at Dal Rock, working in the right lane as usual, that's a couple extra minutes to cross the bridge. 35 east southbound Empire Central's in the right lane, and that's a couple extra minutes, as well as 35 east southbound Wycliffe. They're in the right lane, and that'll cost you a couple extra minutes. With WBAP First Traffic and Weather on the ones, I'm Julie DeHardy.
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10: Your WBAP forecast with Chief Meteorologist Brad Barton from the On Time Experts 24/7 Weather Center.
27: An upper-level high-pressure ridge currently over the eastern half of the country is drifting back west toward Texas, which will nudge our afternoon highs to around 100 over the next few days. Late in the weekend, a slight chance of rain. Today, sunny and hot, the high near 99 this afternoon, winds out of the southwest 8 to 10. Tonight, clear and muggy with a low of near 80, but not any cooler. Tomorrow, sunny, breezy and hot with a high near 100, low 79. Winds tomorrow southwest 15 to 20 and gusty. Friday, continued sunny, breezy and hot with a high around 99. Saturday, sunny, hot and a little more humid with a high of 98. And late Sunday, we'll start looking at a new chance of showers and storms. I'm meteorologist Brad Barton.
10: Right now, 88 degrees in Fort Worth, 89 in Dallas. President Trump hinting at more strikes against Iran. Fox's Mike Tobin reporting from Tel Aviv.
28: He is all but promising to hit Iran again tonight.
29: We go tonight? You know, normally I wouldn't tell you. I wouldn't tell you, but you know what? There's not a thing they can do about it.
28: The overnight U.S. response had increased intensity. Eight times as many targets were hit compared to 12 days ago, the last time the U.S. hit Iran, responding to attacks on shipping. The targets include some 60 Revolutionary Guard small boats. And we just heard from Secretary Hegseth saying that underground storage for drones and missiles was hit, defense radar and surveillance. Iran responded by firing into their neighbors, Kuwait and Bahrain.
10: President Trump says he believes the temporary ceasefire with Iran is over, but simultaneously claims that peace talks will continue between both countries. A parasitic outbreak that has hit the nation has now come to North Texas. Media partner WFAA's Dia Wall with more.
30: Denton and Collin counties each have two cases of cyclosporiasis. So far, at least 300 people have gotten sick in 18 states, but the total is likely higher than that. Doctors say it spreads through contaminated water and produce, especially leafy greens like cilantro. You can also ingest the parasite by swallowing water while swimming. Not your typical food poisoning either. That tends to clear up quickly. Health officials say symptoms can linger up to a month, and even after you start feeling better, come on again. They're warning everyone to wash your produce, even if it's labeled pre-washed. Be sure to wash your hands and refrigerate any fruits or vegetables within 2 hours of prepping.
10: A North Texas woman has been sentenced to 6 years in federal prison for her role in aiding conspirators of a 2025 terrorist attack on an immigration detention facility. Fox's Kristen Goodwin with more.
31: A federal judge sentencing Susan Kent to 6 years in prison, followed by 2 years of supervised release for providing material support to terrorists. The charges are in connection to a protest and shooting outside of an ICE detention center near Dallas last July that included the attempted murder of two federal officers and a local police officer. Prosecutors allege the attack was carried out by members of the leftist militant group Antifa, accusing Kent of conspiring to harbor and transport a key co-conspirator who initially escaped arrest. The judge noting Kent's federal sentence will run concurrently with any potential future sentences imposed in a related state case. Kristen Goodwin, Fox News.
10: Your money news brought to you by NetWorthRadio.com. The Texas Medical Association urging lawmakers to set an age limit of 21 or older, as well as add restrictions for prediction markets, arguing that they can encourage gambling addiction among adolescents and young adults. A spokesperson for Polymarket said the state legislative efforts run counter to the federal regulatory framework overseen by Commodities Futures Trading Commission. On Wall Street, the Dow's down 812 points, NASDAQ off by 240, the S&P 500 now down 70 points. Keep connected, DFW, for the latest on the situation in the Middle East. 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

0: voting. You know, we all need to vote. We all need to do our duty as citizens of the United States of America to show up. But what if you vote from a different address? That's the claim that's being made against current Attorney General Ken Paxton. Welcome back, Matt Locke. 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Hump Day edition of the program. So glad you're along for the ride. The folks over at the Texas Tribune. Ken Paxton vowed to crack down on illegal voting, but yet he may have violated Texas election law, is the headline. Okay? I want you to understand that that's what they're accusing Ken Paxton of doing. By the way, he's running for the Republican ticket for Senate in John Cornyn's old seat that he beat John in a primary. They're saying the Texas Attorney General appears to have used an address where he did not live while voting in six elections in the past 2 years. You're talking about runoffs, midterms, general, all of that stuff. So let's talk about where this stems from, okay? Ken Paxton's getting divorced. It's pretty much public knowledge. You know, I had this conversation last night with my bud. I was talking about this because on social media, there's no audio for this, right? It's just a story. But on social media, people are talking about this story. Ken lives in Collin County, just north of Dallas here. He has lived there as he was married to his wife. He's now currently going through a divorce. That's really the foundation of this story, okay? And in divorce, I am a divorced man, okay? In a divorce, it's almost always the man that leaves the house. It's weird how that works. I don't know why, and I'm not going to go into the psychology of divorce or why the women get all the stuff they get or what it is, right? If a marriage comes to the point where it cannot continue and both parties want out of it, it's normally the man that ends up leaving. It is. Now, here's the thing. Here's my question to you, because this is the question that this allegation is balancing on, okay? If you're divorced and going through a divorce and you leave the house, is that house no longer your address? Legally, right? I mean, do you go get an apartment? Do you go wherever? Do you go live with a bud? All that stuff, right? My son just moved down here. Legally, he lives with me, but that's not his legal address. His legal address is back in Indiana. He's keeping his Indiana driver's license for right now because he hasn't officially found a place to live down here because he's looking for a job and other stuff. So legally, is my address his address, right? I mean, he doesn't have a Texas driver's license. He's not registering to vote yet. All of that stuff. So is it legal? Well, Ken Paxton's getting divorced. He has property in Collin County, that a house that he shared with his wife. Is that still his legal address? Now, the Texas Tribune, the Democrat Party, James Tallarico, they're saying, hey, look, you must register to vote using the address where you reside. Despite his own warnings, Paxton appears to have used an address where he did not live while voting in six elections in the past 2 years, including in May's runoff that made him the Republican nominee for the U.S. Senator. Okay. Now, State Senator Angela Paxton, his wife, said in a 2025 divorce filing that Paxton, whom she accused of adultery, moved out of their Collin County home a year earlier. Problem is, Ken continues to list the home's address in this northern Dallas suburb on his voter registration. Is that any of that illegal? No. Attorney General Ken Paxton is registered to vote at his Collin County home, where he still receives mail. Though separated from his wife, Paxton still considers the marital home his domicile, and he has not abandoned it, which legally allows him to vote from that address. See, this is what drives me crazy with stories like this from the Texas Tribune. They want to cherry pick things and not give you the actual information. Ladies and gentlemen, I spent about 3 minutes on Google going, hey, you know, is this legal? as long as you're separated, he's not currently divorced, and you consider the marital home still your domicile. Domicile is where you live, for those of you in Flint. And you've not abandoned it. You are still legally allowed to vote from that address. See, I wanted to bring up this story because it's one of the things that comes up in politics, number one. They try to find anything to defame, to do the stuff. It's just dirty. That's why I hate politics. I'd never run for politics. I would just get mad and tell somebody to go F off, and that would just be me. But these are the things that happen in politics. And then what happens is they throw out these stories, and most people don't read them. They don't, they read the headline. They don't research. They don't go find the answer. They don't do any of that stuff. So they believe that it is illegal for Ken Paxton to do what he's doing, and it is not. Moral of the story: if you don't know something, just ask Matt Locke. All right, coming up next, final segment of the program, Trump accounts. Should your child have one? I'm going to give you my answer next, 800-288-9227. 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
14: A better life with Dr. Sanjay Gupta.
15: For decades, the prevailing wisdom for someone who's had a heart attack has been to put them on beta blockers for the rest of their life. But new research suggests that might not be necessary, and that the benefits of these medications probably taper off after a year or two. On the whole, and for the average person, beta blockers are very safe and very effective. But, as with any medication, they can come with a cost, a financial one, and also potential side effects. We're talking about things like fatigue, dizziness, dry mouth, dry eyes. I want to be clear when I say that you absolutely should talk to your doctor before starting or stopping any medication. Point is, if you're years out from a heart attack and you're in otherwise good health, you might want to ask your doctor about discontinuing beta blockers. You'll want to, of course, keep up a healthy lifestyle, diet, exercise, and sleep. I'm Dr. Sanjay Gupta, helping you live a better life.
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0: ride, and we do have some road work if you're traveling on I-35E, southbound from Empire Central, right around that area, the right lane is blocked, and the exit ramp, so that's a couple extra minutes, and 35E southbound at Wycliffe, they're working in the right lane, that'll cost you a couple extra. With WBAP First Traffic, I'm Julie DeHardy.
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2: 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This is a great story, by the way. I love this. I am a libertarian kind of guy. And folks are making a big what to do and a fuss about the fact that government might be handing out some money. But really, it's the government and private equity are trying to invest in the future. Remember, Whitney Houston said it best, our children are our future. Let them go and let them lead the way. I'm not going to sing it for you, by the way. But we got Trump accounts. And Democrats have so much TDS, Trump Derangement Syndrome, for those of you in Flint, that they're encouraging people not to take the money. Rep. Benny Thompson says it's safe to say I would pass on a Trump account. Why? Here's CNN talking about said Trump account and what it actually could lead to. Take a listen.
3: Yeah, Dan, when the free money machine is open and they're giving out $1,000, I think a lot of people want to know, how do I get that? So if you have a child that was born in 2025 or beyond, then you can get this Trump account as long as you're a U.S. citizen and you have a valid Social Security number for your kid. And actually, if you apply for a Social Security number, you can now apply for a Trump account at the same time with the same form. So what are the rules? How do you get this? Well, you can contribute $5,000 a year, tax-free, tax-deductible investments in a low-cost index fund. That's like the S&P 500. Remember, the S&P 500 made 300% over the past 10 years. That could be a really good investment. But, you know, even if you don't invest in it, it's a pretty good deal. And you can use it for things like college, obviously, because when you're 18, that's one of the places that you're going. But you may not. You might want to use it for your first home. You can even just keep it in your account and use it for retirement. If you use it for something that's not one of these, though, then you do get a 10% penalty and you have to pay those taxes that I mentioned before. Now, if you do not contribute to this and you just keep $1,000, still with a 10% return, which is pretty conservative over the past 10 years, look at this. You can still walk away with $5,500 for college or something else like that. Now, that's not going to pay for college. If you do max out your contributions, you're talking about some really serious money, about $250,000 by the time your child is 18, assuming that 10% return. So
2: $250,000 if you max out that fund. Now, ladies and gentlemen, this is the architect of these Trump accounts. He does the math live on Maria Bartiromo's show. I want you to take a listen to this.
4: On the other hand, the President of the United States says just the opposite. Why don't we give everybody an individual private account that they own and control? They can have the dignity of their own savings. They can improve their own lot in life. Moms and dads and companies, churches and schools, all these people can contribute to these accounts. And if you start with $1,000 and it's matched at birth and you save just $50 a month, $10 a week, it's $50,000 at age 18, $200,000 at age 30, and it's $1,000,000 at age 55. This is the difference between the president's idea for America, which is empowering individuals, and Mamdani and Bernie's idea for America, which is more control, more centralized control from government, more dependency on government, which we reject.
5: Yeah.
2: That is the key statement there. I want to tell you why Democrats hate this, okay? Think about what this does. If you empower young people to save, to put the money in the market, to grow at a reasonably conservative rate of 10 plus percent, now you are in charge of that money. And what does it replace out there, ladies and gentlemen? I know

0: you're out there and you're smart and you're in DFW and you're listening to me in your car and you know the answer, you're probably yelling it right now. It really replaces Social Security. Social Security was not meant to benefit you. Social Security is a slush fund that politicians use for their little pet projects to put money in their pocket and everything else. But what's the big deal with Social Security, right? You can't touch it until you're 59 and a half, 60, whatever it is. And then you get a very limited return on your money. That's what drives me crazy. I've been paying in to Social Security since I was probably 14 years old. Back when you got work permits, right? You could go and get a work permit and work at 14 and have a job and all that stuff. So I've been putting money into Social Security for almost the last 38 years. Okay. I'll probably max it out when it's all done. I don't expect to get it, by the way. That's really the sad part of this. I think Social Security probably be gone time I get there. I've still got another, minimum probably 15 years before I'm even looking at retirement, minimum. And so it's like, okay, what will be there when I retire? This money is your money. And here's what I love about it. I told my daughter, I got two grandbabies. I said, get them signed up now. I'll throw $1,000 a year into that. I will do it. I will match that $1,000 every year for my grandbabies. I'm going to spend money on them anyway. You put money into it. The other grandparents can put money into it. My kids, my daughter, my son-in-law can put money into it. If you put $5,000 a year in that for that child every year until they're 18, they have $250,000. That's real money. That's real money. That's real wealth. And if you let that go to retirement, you could be sitting on millions of dollars to retire. If you're a parent out there today, if you're a parent today, why are you not doing this? Why are you not helping set up your kids, your grandchildren, whatever it is, for financial stability on down the road? We don't know what this is going to look like. We don't know what America's going to look like. We don't know what retirement's going to look like. We don't know it. But I know one thing. I can help my offspring, my legacy, have a better time at the end of their life. And then you just pay it forward, right? As your grandchildren have grandchildren, you do the same thing. You continue to fund your children at that deal. What does it teach you? Teaches you how to save money. Shouldn't we teach that to children? Shouldn't we teach children how to be fiscally responsible with their money? To put it in the bank, to let it grow, to let it earn interest, to let it compound, so that a certain period on down the road in the future, they've got a nest egg to sit on going, yes, I've worked very hard to put this money in. I'm going to tell you another thing. The sooner you can do that, the better. I used to write life insurance on babies and people would be like, Matt, that's morbid. No, not really. The most inexpensive time to write whole life insurance is when you are born, when you are young. It's the cheapest it'll ever be. It'll grow in value. You'll pay $200 or $300 a year for a $100,000 life insurance policy from a baby until you're 65. And when you turn 65, you don't have to pay that anymore. The cash value grows. It's the best time to do it. It's the same thing with saving. The longer you can save, the longer interest can come. Pound, the more money you will have. I love the fact that President Trump's doing this. And by the way, he trolled everybody because the IRS tax form is 4547. Love that. All right, ladies and gentlemen, we're at the end of the program for today. Do me a great big favor. Go find me at Matt Lock Radio on X. I would certainly appreciate that. I'll see you back here tomorrow for Thursday edition of the program. Same bat time, same bat channel. My name's Matt Lock. 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
15: For decades, the prevailing wisdom for someone who's had a heart attack has been to put them on beta blockers for the rest of their life. But new research suggests that might not be necessary, and that the benefits of these medications probably taper off after a year or two. On the whole, and for the average person, beta blockers are very safe and very effective. But, as with any medication, they can come with a cost. A financial one, and also potential side effects. We're talking about things like fatigue, dizziness, dry mouth, dry eyes. I want to be clear when I say that you absolutely should talk to your doctor before starting or stopping any medication. Point is, if you're years out from a heart attack and you're in otherwise good health, you might want to ask your doctor about discontinuing beta blockers. You want to, of course, keep up a healthy lifestyle, diet, exercise, and sleep. I'm Dr. Sanjay Gupta, helping you live a better life.

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5: We do have road work on 80 westbound as you try to move from Clements to Lawson. They take you down to one lane, put you on the frontage road. You are backed up for probably 30 minutes through there. 30 eastbound at Dal Rock, they're working in the right lane. That's about 5 minutes. And then 35 east southbound at Empire Central, they're in the right lane. 2 or 3 minutes for you. And up ahead at Wycliffe in the right lane, another 2 or 3 minutes. With WBAP First Traffic and Weather on the ones, I'm Julie D. Hardy.
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4: Your WBAP forecast with Chief Meteorologist Brad Barton from the On-Time Experts 24-7 Weather Center.
8: Today, sunny and hot, high near 99, southwest winds 8 to 10 miles per hour, and I wouldn't be surprised at an isolated, gusty thunderstorm anytime this afternoon. 99 for the high, 80 for the low tonight. Tomorrow, sunny, breezy and hot with a high of 100, winds out of the southwest 15 to 20 and gusty. Friday, more of the same, sunny, breezy and hot, high about 99. Saturday, sunny, hot, a little more humid with a high of 98, heat stress 104 Saturday afternoon. Then partly cloudy, hot and humid with some widely scattered showers and storms Sunday into Monday. I'm meteorologist Brad Barton.
4: It's 91 degrees in Dallas, 92 in Fort Worth. 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Oil prices are rising again following the latest exchange of attacks between the U.S. and Iran. Lauren Simonetti has the story.
9: Last night, the U.S. pounded Iran, striking 80 targets, including air defense systems and more than 60 small boats. Those are the ones the Revolutionary Guard has been using to hit ships trying to transit the strait. The U.S. strikes in retaliation for Iran attacking 3 commercial ships, and Iran retaliated. They struck targets in Kuwait and Bahrain. Now, shipping through the Strait of Hormuz does continue. Kepler identifying 7 ships crossing today, plus 41 yesterday.
4: President Trump suggests the ceasefire may be over and that more U.S. strikes could be coming. Your money news brought to you by NetWorthRadio.com. In-N-Out Burger is expanding again with 6 stores slated to open in 5 states. The iconic fast food company has grown beyond its California roots in recent years, opening locations in Texas, Idaho, and Colorado, as well as far east as Tennessee. The company also previously announced its intention to open a store in New Mexico by 2027. Wall Street right now, the Dow Jones Industrial Average down 781 points. The NASDAQ down by 235. S&P 500 is off by 67. 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
26: A better life with Dr. Sanjay Gupta.
27: For decades, the prevailing wisdom for someone who's had a heart attack has been to put them on beta blockers for the rest of their life. But new research suggests that might not be necessary, and that the benefits of these medications probably taper off after a year or two. On the whole, and for the average person, beta blockers are very safe and very effective. But, as with any medication, they can come with a cost. A financial one, and also potential side effects. We're talking about things like fatigue, dizziness, dry mouth, dry eyes. I want to be clear when I say that you absolutely should talk to your doctor before starting or stopping any medication. Point is, if you're years out from a heart attack and you're in otherwise good health, you might want to ask your doctor about discontinuing beta blockers. You'll want to, of course, keep up a healthy lifestyle, diet, exercise, and sleep. I'm Dr. Sanjay Gupta, helping you live a better life.
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1: 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Just play the game one way. You hit a ball in the gap, run. 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
3: A better life with Dr. Sanjay Gupta.
4: For years, we've been talking about both the positive and negative effects of being on social media. And I would say, by and large, for older adults, social media is net positive. Not all positive, but net positive. Helps them keep in touch with friends and stay social. But for younger people, social media use, especially heavy use, tends to be net negative. In fact, according to this year's World Happiness Report, youth who use social media more than 5 hours a day reported a lower level of well-being. And researchers who study this sort of thing found that many teens wish these platforms didn't even exist, and yet they can't seem to stop using them. Experts we talked to largely suggested two things. Ideally, along with your friend group, take some time offline. Also, try to recurate your algorithm so it shows you posts that'll make you feel good. I'm Dr. Sanjay Gupta, helping you live a better life.
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10: The Markley Van Camp and Robbins Show, but they could only find us, apparently. Jamie Markley, David Van Camp, Scott Robbins, and now, Five Stories Worth. 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
11: All right. Oh, man. All right. Number five, Texas Democrat State Representative Gina Hinojosa is running for governor, challenging Greg Abbott. She is bribing voters now, promising a $1,500 check for every household if she wins. It would come out of the state's rainy day fund, which currently stands at a record $25 billion. Her scheme would cost $17 billion. Here, let's winnow this awesome windfall down.
12: The hell am I at?
11: Just please vote for me.
13: We'll give you money.
12: I'm dreaming.
11: All right. Number four, Kentucky Governor Andy Beshear has sent a letter to the office of Senator Mitch McConnell to request an update on his health and well-being amid growing concerns around the senator's ability to serve. I mean, I don't know what happens if McConnell doesn't, but they really want to try to get a special election done ahead of time.
14: Yeah, and Beshear wants his name out there.
11: Absolutely, yeah.
14: But sorry, man, you're never going to be president that party. Too white.
11: Yeah.
14: Sorry, man.
11: Yeah, not a good tooth-to-gum ratio either. I'm sorry, just pointing that out, you know.
12: Tooth-to-gum ratio.
11: Number three, war is back on in Iran, apparently, after Tehran launched attacks on trade vessels in the Strait of Hormuz. The U.S. responded with attacks with a wave of strikes on nearly 100 targets within Iran. Number two, meanwhile, several European NATO countries have committed to sending minesweeper vessels to the Strait of Hormuz. And number one, President Trump says talks can continue, but the ceasefire is done as far as he's concerned. He called the Iranians cuckoo.
14: Yeah. And there'll be more on that in a bit.
12: Called them cuckoo.
14: Yeah, they're cuckoo. Yeah, they lie.
12: Oh, man.
14: They cheat.
12: They do.
14: Yeah. Which, you know, all of that is true. And it is frustrating because you'd like there to be a deal done and it all to get back to normal, but that's not what's going to happen. You know, different people, too, have talked about just taking out the mullahs one at a time. Mm-hmm. You know, that's the way to get it done, and that way the oil prices don't go crazy and everything else. But they just operate on different values that most of us can never relate to.
11: Right.
12: No.
14: Because I really believe there are a lot of them that don't care if they die. They're dying for the cause.
11: Yes. I mean, they take the revolution very, very seriously.
14: Yes. Okay. Other things that are going on out there. Well, gosh, I'll get to this later. It's National Video Game Day, David.
11: Oh, yeah?
14: Yeah, when they named the greatest video games of all time.
11: Mm-hmm.
14: You're not a gamer like you used to be.
11: Well, no, I got kids.
14: I know.
11: Responsibilities.
14: I know. But it's some of the time, people will start playing games with their kids.
11: Yeah.
14: But you haven't really done much of the video games
11: with
14: the kids
11: yet.
14: Kids
11: aren't really old enough to play the good games.
14: Yeah. Oh, yeah.
12: Soldier of Fortune or whatever.
11: Yeah. Grand Theft Auto, you know.
14: Yeah.
12: Things like
14: that. I think they named Grand Theft Auto 08 as one of the greatest of all time.
11: Yeah.
14: Would you agree with that?
11: I think, that one, well, that or Vice City. I really enjoyed Vice City.
14: Okay. There was another one that would have come out when you would have been, like, I don't know, 11 years old.
11: Mm-hmm.
14: And, you know, because I looked down this list and I'm like, man, I don't know a lot of these. So I went back all the way to the early 80s. But it was Legend of Zelda. I mean, Ocarina of Time?
11: Sure. I never really got into the Zelda stuff.
14: All right, then it was Minecraft and Super Mario Brothers. That one I know. Okay. Here is something newsy that was out there that didn't get a lot of attention. The federal judge reinstated the KeySafe database tools for election integrity. The Trump-appointed U.S. District Judge Kent Weatherall in Florida overruled a prior block by Biden-appointed Judge Sparkle, was it Suktanan?
11: Yes,
14: Judge Sparkle. The old Sparkler.
11: Yeah.
14: Yes. So we had a Sparkle update here. Because any time you hear about some judge ruling something against the administration, the natural reaction I have, and I think you do too, Scott, David says it, is okay, until it gets overturned by another judge.
12: Right.
14: And this is the way it goes, and it's another one of those. The ruling reinstates critical features of the SAVE system, allowing states to run bulk uploads and social security number searches to verify citizenship and clean illegal aliens from voter rolls. Because as much as it's so rare,
11: yes,
14: illegal aliens do show up on voter rolls.
11: It's like
14: dead people.
11: I like that. Well, it's very rare. Okay, then why are you against looking for it then? The number should be zero.
12: That's what I thought too. I'm like, hey, if it's so rare, who cares, right?
14: Exactly.
12: Right.
14: That is the tactic they use all the time. This is the Markley, Van Camp, and Robin Show.
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18: Too much for the road work if you're trying to travel on Highway 80 westbound Clements to Lawson. They've got the left side, and then they put you off in the frontage road, and then you get back on. But it's going to take you at least 30 minutes to get through there. Also, if you're trying to travel I-30 eastbound at Dal Rock, doing some work on the right lane, adding a couple minutes to your drive. We do have construction for you if you're traveling on I-35 today. Empire Central in the right lane and at Wycliffe in the right lane, and that'll take you 2 to 3 minutes to get through. With WBAP First Traffic and Weather on the ones, I'm Julie DeHardy.
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17: Your forecast from the WBAP On-Time Experts 24/7 Weather Center. Today, sunny and hot with isolated showers and thunderstorms. High near 99, heat index about 102. Also for tonight, clear with a low around 80. Tomorrow, sunny and hot with a high near 101, heat index about 104. It's 92 degrees in Dallas and 93 in Fort Worth. President Trump holding a bilateral meeting with his Syrian counterpart at the NATO summit in Turkey today, where he discussed oil production in the U.S., President Trump noting the conflict with Iran has driven up oil prices.
1: When we did this, we thought oil would go much higher, and it didn't go very high, and now it's coming way down, and you're going to see oil drop very low. Now, maybe we'll do some other things that could lift it a little bit, but I don't think it's going to lift it a lot at all. I think oil is coming down. There's tremendous amounts of oil.
17: AAA says the average gas price in the U.S. is now $3.80 per gallon, which is about 65 cents higher than it was a year ago. Your money news brought to you by NetWorthRadio.com. 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
21: 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That was from 2.2%, meaning home prices are now expected to rise more slowly than inflation.
17: Fox's Darren Botello reporting. Checking Wall Street, due to the threat of attacks on Iran, the Dow has fallen 684 points. 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
4: 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Ask them how the posts in their feed make them feel. These apps are built to be addictive, so kids, all of us in fact, will keep coming back for more, even when we are made to feel worse. It's bizarre. You might need to help your son or daughter reset their algorithm by unfollowing certain accounts and following or interacting with more positive ones. They might need suggestions of other healthier things to do, or to see you leading the way by example and putting your own phone away. In the run-up to bedtime, everyone's phone should go away, no questions asked. And if you need some help, sort of, I guess, resetting expectations, try engaging parents of your kids' friends for a more coordinated effort. I'm Dr. Sanjay Gupta, helping you live a better life.
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32: Hey.
14: Jay and Camp and Robin Show. Thank you very much for being here. I'm Jamie Markley, the Gen Xer. David Van Camp, the Millennial, and the Sexy Boomer. That's Scott Robbins. Okay. Trump's about had it with Iran. Yeah. Does sound like.
0: Get in line. Yeah.
14: Okay, you got another clip, David. What's this?
2: He's saying, hey, look, I guess talks will continue if our delegation wants to. But, as far as he's concerned, the ceasefire portion of the events, that's over.
14: Yeah.
1: I don't care. They can talk, but I think they're wasting their time. They're a bunch of lying guys. I do my whole life. That's all I do is deals. My whole life is that's how I became president. I guess that's a deal, too, right?
14: Yeah.
1: But I made a lot of money. I had a lot of great success. Tremendous success. Everything I did, I was successful. And I deal with these guys, and they say, this is from a different school. They're liars. They're cheats. They're sick people. They've hurt their people. They killed 54,000 people as of now that were protesting. You know, when people say, how come they haven't taken over? They can't take over because they're dead. They killed them. Nobody's going to take over. They have no guns, and the other side has machine guns.
14: Time out. You just started laughing.
0: Well,
14: you're laughing at people dying?
0: They can't take over, well, because they're dead.
14: Right.
0: Yes. I understand that.
14: They don't have guns.
2: Fact check.
14: That is true.
2: Yeah.
14: That is true.
0: Well, the ones with the guns always win. That's
14: yeah.
0: Not them.
14: It's true.
1: They haven't taken over. They can't take over because they're dead. They killed them.
0: Yeah.
1: Nobody's going to take over. They have no guns, and the other side has machine guns. And they're killing them. The press doesn't report it. But they're bad people. They're bad people. And, frankly, I don't want to waste my time with them.
14: Yeah.
0: Well,
14: and saying that, too, at the NATO summit.
0: Yeah. Yep.
14: I mean, it's effective because it's going to get headlines across the world.
0: Yeah.
14: And I know the people on the left will say, he's embarrassing us on the world stage again. He's getting a point across.
0: They're going to say that anyway.
14: Right. That is true.
0: You know, they're going to say it. It doesn't matter what he says. They're going to say that. So go ahead and say what you want.
14: Oh, yeah.
0: Yeah.
14: And for a lot of us, I mean, kind of been saying it for years. Yeah. Maybe not in the same terms, but.
1: There's something wrong with them. They're cuckoo.
14: Yeah.
2: Well, they are.
0: They are cuckoo.
14: If he would have added Cocoa Puffs to that, I would have been legend.
0: Brilliant.
2: He would also demand a cut of all future profits.
14: Probably so, because the sales would go through the roof. Okay, so an update now on the trial or pretrial, whatever the goofiness that is Utah before the Charlie Kirk guy is going to fry.
2: Yes. The court is hearing evidence in the prosecution against Tyler Robinson, who's accused of assassinating Charlie Kirk last year. Donald Trump Jr. has been in the courtroom, he said, because he wanted to be there firsthand to see this, to support the widow Erica Kirk and Charlie's parents as well. And he went on Fox this morning to talk about what he saw.
14: Okay.
5: It was important to be there and to see the actual facts laid out, Bill, because there was so much stuff that, you know, amidst the noise and the internet chatter that was laid out that I had never heard and makes this case very cut and dry to me.
6: So I want to ask you about that. Based on, I'm listening to all the legal analysts who are in court as well, and they're suggesting the evidence is overwhelming. And how did the prosecution's case sound to you in court?
5: Very strong, and the defense sounded very weak. The defense's only real tactic was seemingly to either stall or try to not admit essentially any evidence whatsoever because I guess it would be too damning to their client. It was truly crazy.
14: Yeah. Let me get this straight. As far as like internet rumor, Don Jr. was also in on killing Charlie Kirk?
2: Well, I'm waiting for Candace Owens. Right now she's melting down about Ben Shapiro making a call to Charlie Kirk's security team. It's embarrassing at this point.
14: What do you mean?
2: Apparently Ben Shapiro had called the security team of Charlie Kirk when he heard about the news. And she's saying, well, it didn't go viral. I didn't see it until 20 minutes after the shooting happened. And I'm like, well, me too, because we were on the air at the time. And I remember starting to see reports about shots fired, possibly. And then right before we're coming back for the final segment of the show, one of the most rattled I've ever been, because right before coming back, I saw the close-up shot of Charlie getting shot. And
14: I'll never forget it.
2: It was just, it's gut-wrenching. But, she's going down this rabbit hole about...
14: Implying that Ben Shapiro was on the phone with security?
2: Ben Shapiro was part of it or something. I don't know. And I'm waiting for her now to say Don Jr. is part of it. I don't know.
14: I got it.
2: And it's
14: because like, she's also implying that Israel was behind it.
2: Israel, there was some mysterious Egyptian plane. There's like communist Mormon beekeepers or something. It's not.
14: And part of PPUSA was also part of it.
2: Yeah.
14: Yeah.
2: So I mean, I honestly, I'm just starting to feel kind of left out because apparently, according to Candace Owens, the only people who weren't involved in the murder of Charlie Kirk were me and Candace Owens. I can't speak for you guys.
0: I want to say unequivocally, I had nothing to do with it either, David. Nothing.
14: It is really ridiculous, man. Golly. And you know the tactic. We've laid it out before how it goes, and it doesn't matter what evidence comes forth. It'll be AI generated.
0: No, you know.
14: Or it's not real, and this is part of the cabal.
0: Every time we talk about this, I guarantee you I'll get two, three people, all whatever. Right. They'll send us a note saying, how can you idiots ignore the evidence? It's clearly there that Israel's responsible.
14: Candace is the one voice of truth, and she's the only one that has the guts.
0: There is no one else who will step up like Candace does.
14: Got it.
0: She doesn't fear. You do.
14: I'm sure those people are loved at work when they prattle on about this crap, too. Like, oh, gosh, that nut again? Oh, here we go. All right, it's that time. We do it a couple of times a day. Go around the table. It may not be the biggest story out there, but it caught your attention. David, today, what's your story?
2: Well, CNN was kicking around the story about Senator Mitch Junebug McConnell, who's been in the hospital. No word on that Junebug that's been living in his windpipe for the last, I don't know, 40 years or so.
0: I don't think it survived.
2: I think Clarence is going to be fine. That's the name of the Junebug, by the way. He's been in the hospital for like 3 weeks. Mitch McConnell has. A bunch of Republicans put out like almost matching statements about how they talked with him for about 20 minutes. And he's in good spirits. Scott Jennings was one of them. I tend to believe him. He's a Kentucky guy, and he's a straight shooter. CNN put up a graphic of different statements. One was from Representative Jack Kimble, a Republican who represents California's 54th Congressional District, who said he talked with McConnell for about 45 minutes. The problem is there is no 54th Congressional District in California, and Jack Kimble is a parody account on Twitter. The thing is, I know about this guy because a few years ago, he published a novella. He wants to be a detective novel writer, this fake Representative Jack Kimble. The main character of his debut book is Detective Jesus. Yes, that Jesus.
14: Where he
2: fights crime in Chicago, and somebody actually made a commercial for it.
14: Really?
2: This is the first thing you see when you go to this guy's page, and CNN was like, well, Representative Jack Kimble said he had a conversation.
14: Okay, roll it.
7: One man has come back to redeem the city, and he's about to get biblical. Crackling with more pulse-pounding, adrenaline-fueled action than the first two testaments combined. A sequel 2,000 years in the making. Detective Jesus. Number one, thou shalt not kill.
2: So, but, like, all you had to do is click on his profile.
14: To know.
2: And that would be the first thing you see.
14: Yeah.
2: That's probably not a real person.
14: No. And I want to know how this detective or crime-fighting Jesus the story would end in Chicago. Because all I can hear in my head is ZZ Top Jesus just left Chicago because he was tired of the crime.
0: Maybe that's where the news came from.
2: I guess the novella is actually real, like he wrote it and published it. And it's Jesus is called upon to solve the crime of the murder of a member of the Board of Aldermen, of the city council or something like that.
14: Wow.
2: Or the daughter.
14: A crime in Chicago.
0: There certainly is.
14: No doubt. All right, Scotty, what do you got for your story? Top that.
0: Well, I can't, but I'm going to try. Randy Weingarten's in the news for all the wrong reasons. She used her members' dues to bankroll her book. We heard about that a long time ago. Mm-hmm. Now Congress wants the receipts.
14: Uh-oh.
0: Let's have them. Let's see. Where'd all this money go? In May, the Freedom Foundation released a report in which they dug through the Federation of Teachers Federal Labor Disclosure. They found more than $1.4 million in union expenses tied to the book. Money pulled straight from the paychecks of the dues-paying teachers. Weinberg and the committee said they're investigating these allegations concerning the American people. The prospect that rank-and-file educators' dues may have financed a project that generated private financial gain raises serious questions about the transparency, accountability, and fiduciary responsibility and within one of the nation's largest labor organizations. So teachers paid the dues. Who gets the royalties? Randy Weingarten.
2: Oh, I got good news for you, Scott. Nothing's ever going to happen.
0: I know. That's what you've been telling me forever, but like, don't dash my hope immediately.
14: Did she make a recent appearance where she was just screaming again? Because that's one of her favorite things to do.
0: She does scream a lot. I did notice that.
14: Yeah.
0: In the book, it's written, but you can hear the screams are actually emanating from the book.
14: By the way, if teachers are your main concern, why are you at a D.C. ICE protest?
0: Because they're not the main concern.
14: Right, that's exactly it.
0: No, of course not.
8: People united will never be defeated. The people united will never be defeated.
14: Why do people continue to pay dues? I don't understand it. You just say, I'm not paying anymore. Yeah. I'm not going to do this. You're frauds.
0: A lot of times you'll get thrown into the aisle of misfit toys if you do that.
14: Who cares?
2: That happened to my wife. When the Janus decision came down that said that you can't force people, public workers, to join a union.
14: Yeah.
2: Yeah, they had a

0: wild how three errors happened in one play, and they called it a Little League home run.
1: It was a Little League home run.
0: It was first and second, and a ground ball to the pitcher, and he throws it away. Here you go.
2: Little tapper left of the mound. Lugo fielding, throwing on the run, and it gets on by Caglione. That'll bring in the game's first run as Ewing scores. Bichette to third, and all the way to second goes Benge. Now it's thrown to the backstop, and Bichette pinging for the play. He scores. Now the ball gets away again, and Benge will score.
3: Oh, my God.
2: A Little League home run for Carson Benge. Three separate errors on one play by the Kansas City Royals, and the Mets lead 3-0.
3: Oh, my God.
0: Who is the color guy there?
1: I think that's not the home broadcast.
0: Okay.
1: Because
0: cracking
1: Eric
0: me up,
1: Hosmer
0: though.
1: Was doing the color on for the Royals last night.
0: Got it.
4: The guys at the scorers table were like mainlining Pepto-Bismol to figure out how to squeeze that in.
1: It was unbelievable.
0: Everybody's but the Royals came back to win the game.
1: They won the game, yeah.
0: But still, three errors, one play. That's something you don't see. Is that a record?
1: I think it ties one.
0: Ties one?
1: Yeah.
0: Hard to do more than that, I suppose.
1: I think you could do four, can you? Well, maybe you could, I guess.
0: Yeah.
1: Yeah.
0: The one guy did seem disgusted, though.
3: Just, oh, my God.
2: A Little League home run for Carson
1: Benge. Most of them are ex-ball players. They just look at that and go, what is going on here?
0: And I was like,
1: they're throwing the ball all over the place.
0: I know. Scotty had a bad day. This probably didn't help any.
1: Oh, I just about tuned it out. I'm glad I didn't.
0: Oh, I got an update from our Nimrod from yesterday, the former Little League president. Uh-oh. That and a news update next.
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13: We got pretty big delays if you're trying to come through Forney into Sunnyvale. We had an accident, and we also have some road work there westbound as you try to move anywhere from Clements on over toward Lawson, and that's going to back you up, geez, for about an hour now. And if you're traveling 30 eastbound at Dal Rock, they're working in the right lane, and that's going to hold you up for 2 or 3 minutes. There is a wreck in the two left lanes on I-35 east southbound at 635 LBJ, so 5 minutes for you. And road work southbound 35 at Empire Central in the right lane, and that's 2 to 3 minutes. With WBAP First Traffic, I'm...
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9: 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And by age 50, about 85% of men will have significantly thinning hair. 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No matter the cause, a lot of men, understandably, are frustrated by hair loss because it seems like a loss of control. You can take great care of your scalp by all sorts of expensive lotions and potions, but that might not matter. 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But another solution is just shaving it off. And I've heard more and more how liberating this can be for a lot of guys. That's the ultimate control of their appearance. I'm Dr. Sanjay Gupta, helping you live a better life.
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0: The Markley, Van Camp, and Robbins Show. 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
0: Listen, bae. Listen, I thought you bae. Just said bae.
2: I did say bae.
0: My bae. Bae, my bae.
2: Just, you know, trying to liven things up a little bit, you know.
0: You speaking to a specific lady out there?
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0: Wow. I'm just going to get right into Nimrod's because we got an update. All right, here we go.
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6: I love the poorly educated.
0: All right. Nimrod's in the news. One of the Nimrods from yesterday was this former board president of a Little League in Vegas. Our friends in Vegas familiar with this story. He embezzled money from the league. Steve Rodriguez Prado, arrested and posted bail same day. He was spending all the league's money, like 65 grand. Casinos, air travel, strip clubs, ride shares, video games, erectile dysfunction medication, a bunch of stuff. And so, obviously, in a lot of trouble. And I had mentioned Robert Fleming, Nevada District 2 administrator. He was very frustrated, and his quote is awesome.
7: 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It's a shame that the penalty can't be like when they used to stone criminals with rocks and they can't just have the kids line up and throw baseballs at them.
2: 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Fantastic.
1: Tell them that God's going to cut them down.
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2: Yeah.
0: That would be great. People did step up and they had Little League, they had the money, and that's Nimrod's in the news.
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17: 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I'm Mike Trina from the 24-Hour Breaking News Center.
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5: We've got road work and an accident that shuts down Highway 80 if you're trying to travel around Clements and Pinson. That's going to be backed up for at least an hour to get through all of it. And then 635 eastbound at Preston. We have a wreck in the two right lanes. You're already backed up for about 10, 15 minutes from Midway. And then if you're traveling south on I-35, as you pass 635, there's a wreck in the two left lanes. So you're backed up to about Valley View for about 5 minutes. And it also backs up 635 as you're coming over from Marsh. That's going to cost you probably 10 to 15. With WBAP First Traffic and Weather on the Ones, I'm Julie Hardy.
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18: From the WBAP On-Time Experts 24-7 Weather Center, it is hot and it is humid and going to stay that way. We're tracking a couple of thunderstorms off to our east. Most of that action stays to our east today. 101 this afternoon, 80 degrees tonight, and 102 tomorrow. 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
17: It's 94 degrees in both Dallas and Fort Worth. 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President Trump speaking at a NATO press conference regarding the latest exchange of attacks between the U.S. and Iran. The president responding to a question if he expects the war in Iran to begin again.
19: Anything that happens is going to be over very quickly and will only make it safer, including for oil. Oil is going to be very free, very easy, and it's going to happen very fast. Anything that happens is going to happen very fast. We're not looking for long term.
17: President Trump suggests that the U.S. may even strike Iran tonight. Your money news brought to you by NetWorthRadio.com. Driverless taxis are coming on to more cities. Jenny Casola has more.
20: Waymo robo-taxis are coming to Las Vegas, Denver, San Diego, and Tampa. The autonomous taxi service is already operating in the San Francisco Bay Area, Los Angeles, Phoenix, Dallas, Houston, and San Antonio, as well as Orlando, Miami, and Nashville. Jenny Casola, Fox News.
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21: It's been 10 years since the mass murder of Dallas police at the Black Lives Matter rally. 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And the Iran war's ramping back up. We will debate if bombs will be enough at 3:35. 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
3: A Better Life with Dr. Sanjay Gupta.
4: They say consistency is key, but sometimes you just gotta switch it up. A new study out of Harvard School of Public Health found that varying your exercise routine could add years to your life. What exercise someone did didn't matter much. What did matter was that all the exercises together worked all the muscle groups in their body. Now, an added benefit to changing things up is it can help you push through the plateau effect. That's when your body gets so efficient at doing something that you actually stop getting better at it. And we know from previous research that specializing in any one sport at a young age can make someone actually more prone to injury. And as experts we talk to point out, even elite athletes switch up things with their workouts, making sure to target strength, cardio, flexibility, balance, and doing that every single week. I'm Dr. Sanjay Gupta, helping you live a better life.
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0: The Markley, Van Camp, and Robbins Show. Jamie Markley, David Van Camp, Scott Robbins. Okay, so we might hit Iran again. We might not, but it's looking like we will from what Trump said.
1: Yeah, we'll see. President Trump was talking about the counterattack we launched against Iran after they started bombing vessels in the Strait of Hormuz.
0: Yeah.
33: They were trying to rebuild their radar, and they had about 60% built. Now they have to start all over again. Look, we're not attacking at the highest level. The highest level of the bridges, they're... which we can knock down. I would say in one day we knocked down every single bridge in Iran. There's not a thing they can do about it. Their electric manufacturing facilities, right? Their electric plants where they make their electricity there. We will, if we have to, we'll take them out. I don't want to do that, but if we have to, we'll take them out. They have desalinization plants. We'll take them out if we have to. I hate to do that. That's probably the one I would like not to do least. We attacked Kerg Island last night. We knocked out a piece. I said, don't touch the oil, because maybe we'll take over Kerg Island. You know, we may take over Kerg Island. There's not a thing they can do about it.
0: Yeah.
1: That's what he said.
0: Mm-hmm. So, yeah, I think it's going to go on for quite a while.
1: Yeah, we'll see what happens.
0: Yeah. They brought on General Jack Keane from Fox earlier today to talk about what's happening. And, you know, it's like people got to understand the way Iran looks at the Strait of Hormuz, which I think we understand, because that's their leverage point.
1: Mm-hmm.
0: But it means everything to them.
34: So right from the initial objectives for 47 years, the control of distribution of oil has always been a strategic objective. And that is why we're witnessing a modified battle for the Straits of Hormuz here. And they are not going to give in to this, in my judgment. And it will likely lead to return to major combat operations, because it means that much to them.
0: Yeah.
1: It's the only card they have to play.
0: It is. And the way you understand it, you know, in my just regular dude mind, it's like, okay, you agreed on these routes mm-hmm. that these ships can take. But Iran is still saying, no, you got to come this way.
1: Yeah.
0: You have to come this way. And say what? Out of 9 ships, there are 3 that are bending to the will of the Iranians, and the other one's like, no, we're going to go to the ones approved. They're in the deal. And that's ticking them off, and they're trying to warn them, saying, you got to go this way. And they're like, no, that ain't part of the deal. And then, boom, they fire on them.
2: Yep.
0: And Trump's saying, no, we're not going to do that. So there you go.
1: Well, some things never change.
0: Yeah. So on it goes. And then we have the Senate race in Maine. And the Democrats trying to figure out what to do with this wild card.
2: Yeah, it's pretty amazing. So they got a big mess on their hands with the guy running for Senate, Graham Platner, who's now accused of rape. And also, again, the only reason this is a real controversy for the Democrats is because, well, his polling numbers were lagging.
0: Because they backed him before.
2: They did.
0: I mean, the failing New York Times talked about this in that story and quoted the person that then came out and said, yes, it was rape, by definition. But they didn't look into anything.
2: No, they didn't.
0: It was a total catch and kill from the New York Times. Which, by the way, Mark Halperin, he laid him out. He was like, I can't believe the New York Times. The way they didn't do their job.
5: Yeah, to me, of all the evidence of catch and kill... they published it, but they wrote it in such a way. They put in, like, 30 paragraphs down that she accused Platner of assault and imprisonment. And if it had been written about any normal person, they would have led with that. Instead, they led with, Graham Platner's really upset about all these people looking into his background. And, this soft, anecdotal lead, rather than a hard lead. As Politico wrote yesterday, it's just stunning to me. Stunning to me. The New York Times... such a powerful institution has no accountability.
0: Yeah, it's over. Mm-hmm. I mean, it's been over for a long time. It's just another example of it.
2: Well, now, they're in a real bind because the Democrat Party in Maine is basically trying to threaten Graham Platner, and they're confident that they hold all the cards. They have all the leverage. They don't. He's going to be on the ballot unless he decides he's going to get off the ballot.
0: Mm-hmm.
2: Like, he's a rich kid, man. Like... what leverage do they have on him? He wasn't a lifelong politician. He was moderately politically active before the weird guy who talks like this convinced him to run for Senate.
0: Do you think it's as simple as the Democrats there are operating under sort of the unwritten rule that if you get caught in scandal like this, you do what the party says, you go with the prepared statement, and you walk away. Except this dude is not going to do that.
2: Right. And I mean, he may in the end, but when they're saying, like, hey, he's not going to get to dictate the terms of who replaces him, he has the leverage to do that. They don't have it.
0: That is true.
2: And then also, you've got this NPR affiliate. They were reporting that a lot of people seemed to want to keep him into the race. They were sorting through messages that they were getting and reading them on the air.
0: Oh, wow. Roll it.
8: This public outcry is absolutely disgusting. Whatever happened to innocent until proven guilty? Sarah says, if it is right for Mr. Platner to step aside, it must be only done if every other man in U.S. Congress or executive branch or Supreme Court who has ever coerced a man, woman, or child into unsought sexual acts also steps down immediately. Otherwise, this pressure on Platner smacks loudly of a carefully managed witch hunt. Here we've got a Scott who says, whether the allegations are true or not, it would have been a non-issue if he had an R after his name. Sadly, the Democratic establishment didn't want him to begin with. I just hope whomever they appoint against the voters' choice can actually beat Collins in the fall. So that's just the tip of the iceberg of some of the comments coming in.
0: Wow.
2: But hey,
1: they're good at replacing candidates that were voted in.
2: Well, yeah.
1: Slotting somebody else in there.
2: Like the pro-democracy.
1: They're very good at that. Yeah, they don't care. No. They'll just replace them and put somebody else in there they like.
0: It's such a different world we live in than just a couple decades ago, man.
1: Oh, yeah.
0: With a story like that. Wow.
1: You know,
0: because
1: it's
0: not like you just have one woman that's out there that is making the accusation. It was a bunch.
1: Mm-hmm. And all this nonsense about innocent until proven guilty. You didn't give the same grace if they had an R after their name.
2: No.
0: Oh.
1: Hell no.
0: Who was the idiot on cable news the other night that was making the comparison to Kavanaugh?
2: Oh,
0: to Justice Kavanaugh.
2: Charles Blow, I believe.
1: Yeah, it was Charles Blow.
2: Who was saying, Kavanaugh had credible witnesses and are credible allegations. No, not really, because, you have this, what's her name?
0: Blasey Ford?
2: No, the Rassico or whatever. The
0: oh, graduate with this case.
1: Yeah.
2: Who also had told friends at the time and shared messages that she had sent to somebody who was interested in maybe seeing Graham Plattner and said, oh, yeah, he has problems with consent.
0: Yes.
2: Saying, yeah, I'm just putting it mildly there is what she said. So, yeah. Like, there actually is evidence that something happened.
0: Oh, yeah. Well, and then you had the other woman, the main one from the failing New York Times story. And she was the main one because they could say she was a political operative.
2: Yeah.
0: That whole thing.
1: Did you heard what she said today, by the way?
0: Well, I sent it to you.
1: Yeah, okay.
0: Yeah. That
1: I read it earlier. Yeah.
0: He would take condoms off.
1: Yeah. Not tell her.
0: Yeah. And said, do it very slyly.
1: Yeah.
0: Which I don't want the total details, but it makes one wonder, how do you do that slyly?
1: Well, you're watching this hand while this hand is doing something else. It's the old sleight of hand.
0: Yeah. Okay. I'm thinking you're already in the act.
1: Well, yes.
0: Mm-hmm. Okay.
1: Just he's got away, apparently.
0: Apparently so.
1: Might because have to do with shucking oysters. I don't know.
0: Oh, gosh.
2: Oh, and you just made it so much worse, guys.
0: Yeah, you did.
1: Well, you know.
0: Wow.
1: Trying to help here.
0: Well, that was many times she claimed that happened.
2: Yeah.
1: Yes.
0: Okay.
1: That he was known to do that.
0: Mm-hmm.
1: It was his own little trick.
0: Okay, let's move on to the kid at the sports broadcasting camp, David.
2: Thank you. We need something to cleanse the palate after oyster shucking.
0: Yeah.
2: A camper.
0: Golly.
2: At a sports broadcast camp. Apparently, that's a thing. Claimed that he could recite the schedule of every NFL team and the game results, win or a loss, going back to 2009. So this video is making the rounds because he's demonstrating it, standing in front of the room of all these other kids and camp counselors. They've got a projector going behind him that shows the schedule and game results of every team that he's rattling off. And he does it.
0: Really? Okay, roll it.
9: They lost to the Texans. Week three. Okay, hold up. Give me a sec. No, I'm not forgetting. I just need to remind myself. Oh, they lost to the Pats. Before they lost to the Dolphins.
0: Oh my gosh.
9: Five they had to buy.
0: Yeah! Wow.
2: All the kids cheering him on.
0: Yeah, no kidding.
1: It's kind of like you. You got a talent like that. Although it's,
0: I knew you were thinking
1: it's concert dates.
0: Or times
1: and,
0: of songs.
1: And times of songs.
0: Yeah.
1: And other events.
0: Yeah.
1: But usually they revolve around a concert of some kind.
0: Yeah, a lot of times that happens.
1: I could say yeah. Van Halen in Chicago.
0: I didn't go to the Chicago
1: okay,
0: show.
1: Okay.
0: What? Peoria, the 1984 tour?
1: 1984, Peoria,
0: June
1: Illinois. 29th.
0: Yeah.
1: Okay. Yeah. Okay. Prince, Chicago Theater.
0: April 6th.
1: Of what year?
0: 1993.
1: That's it. Yep.
0: Wait a second. Was it the 5th?
1: Like multiple nights, so I think you're okay.
0: Yeah, I think so on that one. Yeah.
1: I'm done now. I can't.
0: Pyromania Tour, Def Leppard, August 19th, 1983.
1: No, you can just do this all day. You can do it all day. It's amazing.
0: Iron Maiden, Quiet Riot, September 29th.
1: And I've looked him up. As he's doing it, I'm looking him up, and I'm like, he's right. I can't believe that.
0: Yeah, it's weird.
1: Man.
0: Well, I mean, it used to be you'd buy a concert ticket, and it was, you know, a little ways in advance, and you'd be thinking, oh, man, I can't wait for that date. What's the date? And then it was just kind of burned into your head.
1: I can see you someday, though, being like 95 years old, sitting in a corner somewhere, pleating sheets and just barking out the dates of concerts you've seen.
2: Oh, yeah, Pyromania, 1983.
1: Just out of nowhere. Yeah, like a Rain Man thing.
0: Yeah. Met my wife, March 27, 1993.
1: Yep.
0: Made out the first time, April 22nd.
1: See? And I know you're right. I know you're right.
0: Oh, yeah. You're making me out to be a freak or something.
1: Well, you are a freak.
0: Thank you.
1: You just got this freakish thing you can do.
0: Thank you.
1: I don't know.
0: I appreciate that. Yes. Okay, some more freakish updates and the five stories we're watching today. Straight ahead.
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15: We do have road work as well as an accident that was in the area of Highway 80 westbound Clements. Looks like they've cleared up the accident, but now the left lane's still going to be blocked as you move toward Lawson. You still have probably about a 40-minute delay through there. 35E southbound at 1171 Main. Disabled vehicle blocks the right lane in Louisville for an extra 5 minutes. And there is road work today. You're down to two lanes on 114 westbound, right around Business 114 over to Kimball. So give yourself an extra 5 minutes. With WBAP First Traffic, I'm Julie.
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4: 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And if you need some help sort of, I guess, resetting expectations, try engaging parents of your kids' friends for a more coordinated effort. I'm Dr. Sanjay Gupta, helping you live a better life.
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0: The Markley Van Camp and Robbins Show. Jamie Markley, David Van Camp, Scott Robbins, and now the five stories we're watching today.
7: One, two, three, four, five.
2: Number five, buying votes here. Texas Democrat State Representative Gina Hinojosa is running for governor against incumbent Republican Greg Abbott. She is promising a $1,500 check for every household if she wins. It would come out of the state's rainy day fund, which currently stands at a record $25 billion. Her scheme would cost $17 billion. Yeah, let's just go ahead and take that money away.
0: Dude, it's like a joke.
8: It is.
0: I think I ran for vice president of the student class one time by saying free soda for everybody as a joke. Now it's real in politics.
8: Right.
2: Number four. Well, this is what happens when you get a bunch of theater kids involved in politics.
0: Yeah.
2: Number four, Kentucky Governor Andy Beshear sent a letter to the office of Senator Mitch McConnell to request an update on his health and well-being amid growing concerns about the senator's ability to serve. Number three, war is back on in Iran after Tehran launched attacks on trade vessels in the Strait of Hormuz. The U.S. responded to the attacks with a wave of strikes on nearly 100 targets with Iran. Number two, meanwhile, several European NATO countries have apparently committed to sending minesweeper vessels to the Strait of Hormuz. And number one, President Trump says talks can continue, but the ceasefire is done as far as he's concerned. He called the Iranians cuckoo.
9: Matter of fact, he did.
2: Yes.
9: Yes. I can even play it for you. Because it's funny to me.
8: Something wrong with them. They're cuckoo.
2: They sure are. Those are the top five stories that we're watching today. 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
9: All right. Happy to see this. I don't know if you care or not. You can now buy Girl Scout cookie donuts.
8: Well, why not, I say?
9: You used to, anytime I brought up Girl Scout cookies in the past, you'd get all excited, Scotty.
8: No, I love them. I'm a big fan of Girl Scout cookies.
9: Krispy Kreme is teaming up with the Girl Scouts to make the cookie donuts.
8: Krispy Kreme. I was just talking about it.
9: Thin mince donut with chocolate icing. Cookie crumbles, dark chocolate chips, and a cool mint drizzle.
8: Oh, man.
2: So yeah. They're getting in on the slave labor.
9: Yes, very much so.
2: The Girl Scouts subject millions of girls to every single year.
9: Remember when we went through, as far as like, the higher-ups at the Girl Scouts and how much money they make. Yeah. It is wild.
2: Yeah. Well, because they actually have slaves that go out and sell products while also paying dues.
9: It's great every time you go with that take because then Scott gets the brunt of it online. You're like, how dare you?
8: Yeah.
9: Yeah, that's hilarious.
8: He didn't call for reparations, though.
2: I am calling for reparations.
8: You are calling for them.
2: Okay. I think Girl Scouts of America owes... I think a legal firm ought to do that. Were you subjected to indentured servitude by the Girl Scouts of America?
8: If so,
2: you may be entitled to compensation.
8: Remember, if you don't get paid, I don't get paid.
2: Mm-hmm. Yeah, free child labor. Where have I heard that before?
9: Yeah. Also saw another story that made me think of you, David, and it was safety tips for dogs for summer.
8: Oh, my God.
9: What?
8: Safety tips.
9: Yes. Okay. Well... Yeah, like, don't shave your dog down in the summertime.
8: What?
9: Don't shave your dog
8: really?
9: Down.
8: Really?
2: Yeah, the fur can help keep them cool.
8: Oh, people do that all the time.
9: The way you said really, it sounds like you've been guilty in the past.
8: I've never shaved a dog down, no, but I know people who have.
9: Is that because you don't have a dog?
8: I don't have a dog anymore. I've had dogs in the past.
9: Yes. Thinking that would cool them off, but it doesn't.
8: Yeah.
9: Yeah. Yeah, maybe that is surprising to some people.
8: A little bit.
9: And then don't make them go swimming.
8: Fun watching them in the pool.
9: This is the Markley Van Camp and Robbins Show.
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12: The president hints at a strike against the terrorist regime in Iran. 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
10: On the ones.
15: Highway 80 westbound Clements, we still have road work and the left lane is going to be taken away. So it's about a 45-minute backup. There is a disabled vehicle in the right lane, 35 east southbound at Main Street. So that's going to back you up for about 5 minutes or so. We had some road work on 114 westbound at 1709 over to Kimball, and that's causing about a 5-minute ride. With WBAP First Traffic and Weather on the ones, I'm Julie DeHardy.
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12: Your forecast from the WBAP on-time experts 24/7 Weather Center. Today, sunny and hot with isolated showers and thunderstorms. High near 99, heat index about 102. Tonight, mostly clear with a low around 80. Tomorrow, sunny and hot with a high near 101. Heat index about 104. It's 95 degrees in Dallas and 96 in Fort Worth. The U.S. and Iran have exchanged a new round of attacks, and President Trump is threatening to continue with more strikes tonight. Speaking at the NATO summit in Turkey, President Trump says he believes the latest fighting won't take long.
25: They hit a couple of ships, and so we hit them much harder. When they hit, we hit 10 times harder. You know, we hit much harder than they do. We may even, somebody asked before, do you think you'll hit them tonight? I said, we might. Yeah, we might. We use their language. We speak their language.
12: The new round of strikes came after Iran attacked three commercial ships in the Strait of Hormuz. Your money news brought to you by NetWorthRadio.com. Popular ice cream chain Dairy Queen has closed at least 46 locations across the nation since early 2025, with the most recent closing coming in late June. A Dairy Queen franchise closed three restaurants locations in Alaska on June 30th, leaving only one Dairy Queen remaining in the 49th state. The closure occurred just days after a Great Falls, Montana franchise closed on June 13th after 39 years. Checking Wall Street's latest, the Dow Jones Industrial Average is in the negative by 552, down to 52,337. NASDAQ is up by 32 to 25,846, and the S&P 500 down by 18 to 7,486. Keep connected, DFW, for the latest on the situation in the Middle East. 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
25: They'll agree on everything, and then they'll go have a news conference and say we never even talked about it. They're cuckoo. There's something wrong with these people.
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4: 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It's bizarre. 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I'm Dr. Sanjay Gupta, helping you live a better life.
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1: I'm Jamie Markley, the Gen Xer. David Van Camp is the millennial and the sexy boomer. You know him. You love him. Scott Robbins. Okay. Where do you want to start? Can we get to the Jasmine Crockett first? Because I got to hear this. The race baiting. I mean, it's epic levels right now.
2: Well, she has been out of shape. That she found out that the Democrat Party only tolerated her because she was in a safe D district, and she could make some noise, whatever. But, oh, boy, the moment she started running for Senate, that was the moment. It's like, well, we're not going to give you actual responsibilities, Jasmine. Come on.
1: Exactly.
2: We're not going to do that. So she's been out of shape about that. And, boy, this was a rant for the ages about, well, she's going after the Democrat Party, actually.
1: Oh, roll it.
3: It is not enough just to be that you're not the racist Republican, but that is what has happened with black folk, as they understood that we couldn't be a party with the people that actually want to lynch us every day. And so we sit up there and we say that we are just voting for mitigation. But is
1: she talking about actual lynching or is some sort of metaphor?
2: I think she's talking about actual lynching. Apparently that's part of the Republican platform, is talk about lynching black people.
1: I know a lot of Republicans. I know you guys do. Have you ever heard any of your buddies or people you know ever talk about lynching people? Ever? No. One time?
4: I haven't.
2: Never. I've never had a conversation about the pluses or minuses of lynching.
4: Never. It never even come up, actually.
1: Yeah. Kind of odd.
4: It is strange.
1: But apparently, according to her, that's in play. That is something that's real. Okay.
3: But it's actually time for us to vote for uplift. And unfortunately, so many of these candidates do not care about uplifting us. This is why we have not advanced at the level that we should have at this point. So show up to city council, show up to the state house, and come to the U.S. House if you can afford to. Because
1: okay, so you're saying that in order to be successful, you need a political party to lift you up?
2: Yes.
1: Boy, that sounds like the American way, huh? What is that? Well, I know it's never-ending victimhood, but my gosh, it's ridiculous.
3: Because every single house is called the people's house. This is where they can look you in your face, and they have to tell you, yes, no, we only looked at you as a line item that we were crossing out. I didn't realize that behind that sickle cell research dollar, there was a real person. I didn't realize that that cancer that we were cutting out, that, oh, no, no, there are real people. Get in their faces and make them tell you, yes, I was elected to represent you, but I don't care about you. That is what you make them do. You show up, you get in their faces.
1: What did she just say?
4: I have no idea.
1: What am I supposed to do if I'm one of her people?
4: I am totally backwards on this one.
2: You're supposed to say, hey.
4: I thought I knew, and then I didn't know, and I knew, and then I didn't know.
2: Hey, Democrat, I voted for you, but you gave me sickle cell. What?
1: I don't know. That's
4: it's
1: a head scratcher.
4: Contagious.
1: What
4: the hell was this all about?
2: I don't know.
1: There are sometimes you'll hear like an astrophysicist in some sort of interview, and you're trying to pick it out because you just know it's on a level that you're not at.
4: Well, yeah, you're not quite smart enough to figure it out. I get that. Yeah.
1: This level I can't quite figure out either.
4: It's not because it's smart.
1: No. Well, no.
4: I can't follow it.
1: No. And to me, it might... You could really argue you're part of the American dream, because with little skill and low intelligence, you've gone a long, long way.
4: Oh, my gosh. That was a rant.
1: Yes, it was.
4: The sickle cell thing and cut the cancer out. And
1: it's like the Democrats are against you, is what she's saying.
4: Yes.
1: And you need to realize that. So in the end, who are you supposed to vote for?
4: Was it who funds sickle cell research?
2: Yes.
4: This is really bothering me.
1: Saying that they don't realize there's a person behind the research? I don't know.
4: Yeah. Well, I know there's a person behind the research, yes.
1: No, but, well, the Democrats don't, I don't think, according to her.
4: That's a weird thing to say.
1: Yeah, it is.
4: And I still don't get it.
1: No.
2: And there's like five people on the stage with her just nodding along like, yeah, this is awesome.
4: They have to, yeah. This is going to gnaw on me for a while.
2: You're going to be up at like 3 o'clock in the morning.
4: Yeah. Trying to put all the pieces together on this one.
1: I don't think you need to do that.
4: Wow.
1: Okay. That was fun.
4: Man.
1: Okay. Now we have a Democrat saying, I don't like labels on people like socialist.
2: Yeah. This is Democrat Representative Debbie Dingell is the latest in her party to be asked if she's cool with all the socialists coming in and winning primaries.
1: Okay.
5: We have a representative government. And I hate, by the way, all these labels that we see people use right now. But a representative government means that everybody's got a right to have somebody that reflects their voice at the table. Democrats have a big tent.
1: No, the big tent.
4: Yes. You knew that was coming. You knew it.
1: She got her talking points.
4: Mm-hmm. You
1: got
4: to get the big tent in there, though.
1: Oh, yeah. Good job, Double D.
4: Yeah.
1: Way to go. Woo.
4: God, I'm telling you.
1: Well, the thing is, if you have socialists in your party, that's kind of against what America stands for.
4: I mean, if you don't like socialists or communists, you don't like being called that, quit running them and electing them. That's one way to stop it.
1: But you're a big tent. And you love the votes of all these people, but man, this is getting out of hand now, and now we don't know what to do.
4: Well, we get a couple of arsonists in there, too, and you know.
1: Sure.
2: When, like 10 years ago, I think, this made a lot of headlines because the Trump thing was still new, and somebody in the Chicago area was running in a district where Republicans weren't even fielding a candidate because there was no chance. Right. So, then this random guy who called himself a Nazi sought and got the Republican nomination for that seat. And nobody was going, I know there was a lot of talk about it, oh, see, the Republicans, the Republican Party didn't support the campaign. They weren't like, well, we're a big tent. No, they ignored the guy because he's a freak.
1: Right. Yeah, that is true. Wow.
4: Just so weird.
1: Yeah.
6: There's something wrong with them. They're cuckoo.
4: Yep.
1: I think it just fits. I know he was speaking about the leaders in Iran, but that kind of fits with that party, too. All right. It's that time. We do it a couple of times a day. Go around the table. It may not be the biggest story out there, but it caught your attention. You want to bring it in. David, what's your story here?
2: I just thought this was really interesting. Netflix's top shows, Bloomberg had this, have been losing 30 to 70% of their audience between seasons 1 and 2. And executives are trying to figure out why. And a lot of people have said, and I agree with this, it's because you have to wait so long between seasons. You can knock out an entire season in a week or a weekend, depending on your schedule and how much time you want to sit in front of the TV. And then you got to wait a long time for the net, you know, you're not teasing it out. And I saw this stat, I thought this was interesting, that like the show Lost, for example, which very popular, fans got 120, actually more than 120 episodes of Lost in 6 years. We got 42 episodes of Stranger Things in 9 years. Just to try to put that into perspective, like, it does. It takes a long time to produce these shows, a short amount of time to watch them, and then you're sort of sitting around waiting.
1: Did they mention the shows that lose so much audience between season 1 and 2? I'm wondering, is it because they weren't very good?
2: Well, I didn't see a comprehensive list. I think it was more of just like on the average.
1: Got it.
2: Where like a show was really, really popular and then people kind of forgot about it and then didn't go back to it.
1: Yeah. That is interesting. All right, Scotty, what do you got for your story?
4: We were talking about the Travis Kelce, Taylor Swift wedding and all the invitations that went out. One person that got an invitation, did not go, politely declined. And that person, Charles Barkley.
1: Really?
4: Barkley said, I thought it was going to be a big crap show. Said, I love Travis and Jason. I've only met Taylor one time, but yeah, I did get an invite. But I said, well, that's just too much. I want to hang out and play golf. I don't want to dress up and all that other stuff, but I appreciate the invitation. It was really special. It meant a lot to me. He went on to say, I don't go to weddings or funerals, period, the end. And it's interesting because I brought this up this morning with our pals in Dallas. I was on the show with them. And one of the guys said, I don't do that either. I never go to weddings or funerals. And I thought, well, okay. And maybe there's a lot of people like that. That just for whatever reason don't want to go to weddings or funerals.
2: I don't go to weddings unless I'm like really, really forced to. What's that?
1: I'm just laughing because I'm like, okay, are you talking about somebody that you know pretty well?
4: I don't think it matters to him.
1: David, you don't. If you know somebody pretty well, no.
2: It's like a family member funeral, yes, I'll go pay my respects. But otherwise, no. The wedding, no. I don't want to. I don't care at all.
4: I've known people who can't go to funerals, just can't do it. Just freaks them out too much. Just can't be around death and talk of death or anything.
1: Okay. Are you talking about, again, it's all relative, I suppose, but you're talking about like a brother or sister? You're like, I can't do
4: in
1: it.
4: In one case, it was a brother.
1: Well, you need to get over yourself.
4: Who didn't go to his other brother's funeral because he just can't be around it.
1: Whoa.
4: Now, again, what was that just flew by you?
1: That looked like a freaking wasp.
4: I was afraid it was another small bat.
1: Dude, what was that thing?
4: I don't know, but I saw it. It was, that's a wasp. That's the biggest wasp I've ever seen.
1: Well, there it's coming around you now.
4: Oh, crap.
2: We got
4: this place.
2: No food. Crap. We got wasps in the studios. Our pets' heads are falling off.
1: I can suspend my story and see if we can take this out.
4: Well, do you know where it is? I don't know where it went.
1: Well, I don't. Well, I'm going to find it.
4: Maybe it flew up into the ceiling tile. I don't know.
1: Was there a hole in the tile?
4: Well, of course there is.
1: Probably. It's where the bats come in.
4: Son of a gun.
1: Oh, yeah. It's good times, man.
4: I saw your head move, though.
1: It's like, wow.
4: It's like you ducked almost.
1: No kidding.
4: Get hit in the side of the head by whatever that was.
1: All right. Yeah, back in a few right here. Pray for us.
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2: Road work today through Forney, Highway 80 westbound, right around Clements. The left lane's going to be taken away. It's a good half-hour backup. And a stalled vehicle blocks the right lane in Lewisville, holding you up for about 5 minutes. This is southbound 35 at 1171 Main. And a little bit of road work on 114 westbound at 1709. That's a 2 to 3 minute backup. With WBAP First Traffic, I'm...
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19: A better life with Dr. Sanjay Gupta.
20: There are lots of things you can measure to get an idea of how healthy you are at any given moment. Temperature, heart rate, blood pressure, just to name a few. But how about how healthy you will be and how long you're likely to live? According to a new study out of the University at Buffalo, two simple strength tests are pretty accurate at predicting longevity in older women. One is hand grip strength, and the other is how quickly people can stand up from a seated position without using their arms. By the way, I remember interviewing former President Jimmy Carter when he was quite old and being really impressed how he just popped out of the chair without using his arms. Not a lot of older people can actually do that. But I think the message here is that maintaining strength as you age is going to help you perform everyday activities, but also help you avoid injury and stay independent. I'm Dr. Sanjay Gupta, helping you live a better life.
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0: The Mark Lee Van Camp and Robin Show. You know, you don't need an economist to tell you your money doesn't go as far as it used to. 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

0: ER, tell them MBCR sent you.
1: Update, we never did get the whatever it is flying around here. It's pretty big.
0: I don't know
1: if that was a wasp or...
0: I don't know where it went.
1: Like a bumblebee. It just flew right by my head fast.
0: It did. And I saw it, and you jerked your head, and I'm like, what was that?
1: Whoa, because it was coming right at my face. Yeah,
0: that's a wasp. It's one of the largest ones I've ever seen.
1: Yeah, something a little bit bigger than that. Yeah. We'll keep you updated, though.
0: Some
1: head on a swell.
0: Primordial ooze in the building.
2: Some demon from hell.
0: Yeah, who knows?
1: Well, we didn't open the studio door, so it's got to still be in here.
0: I think so.
1: Yeah. Okay.
2: That's comforting.
0: I think that thing could open the door itself.
1: Okay, news update, David Van Camp.
2: This is a crazy story. So this is in Argentina. A student pilot forced to land her plane alone. Why? Because her instructor, Leandro Bertazzo, 42 years old, looks at her in this little Cessna that they're in and says, you know what to do. He opens the door and jumps out. Not wearing a parachute, by the way.
1: Oh, my gosh.
2: Yeah. They're looking into the reasons behind his sudden death. The student does have a pilot's license, but doesn't have a lot of flying hours under her belt. Claimed he opened the plane's window and jumped out.
1: Holy smokes.
2: She still managed to land the plane safely, and then called the cops, told everybody what was going on. This guy was a former commercial pilot in Chile. And then he was found dead in a field that the area had marked out as the place he could have fallen.
1: Jeez. I mean, okay. So you're trying to learn how to fly this plane, and, you know, I'm sure the guy was confident she could do it.
0: Mm-hmm.
1: And it'd be one thing if it was like someone that kind of knows how to swim, and you're like, hey, I'll just throw you in, you can swim now. But this, like if he had a parachute on, like, see you later, then you'd be like, okay, this is pressure, I can land this. But knowing that the guy just committed suicide,
2: yeah,
1: you'd be so freaked out watching that and then have to land the plane? Holy cow.
2: Unless he didn't commit suicide and something else happened in the air.
1: Like what?
2: Like she pushed him out.
1: Whoa.
2: That's why.
1: And then she tells people?
2: Yeah, cops are investigating. They haven't accused anybody of anything, but they are looking into that.
1: Wow. That is crazy.
2: I mean, those are smaller planes. It'd be kind of hard to figure out how, with all the gear that you've got surrounding you, how to actually, like, shove somebody out, though. So.
1: Yeah. Well, sometimes I'm so naive, I'm like, what do you mean? That she pushed him out? What?
0: Yeah.
1: Wow. Okay, we got to get to Nimrod. Roll it out.
3: When the going gets tough.
4: Damn it, this is too hard.
3: The dumb get dumber.
5: All right, Dan.
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4: I love the poorly educated.
1: All right. Nimrod's in the News. We go to the UK, where a mom of three was booted out of a grocery store for her attire. It's really kind of crazy because I'm seeing the picture. Her name is Alexi Galatis. She's 31. She's got three kids. It's the heat wave. It's like 100 degrees in Essex. Okay? So she's got one of those tops where her front is totally covered, but it's just a string in the back that ties it together.
0: So the back is open.
1: The back is open just with the tie. And the security guy comes over and says, you got to leave because of your dress. She's like, what's wrong with it? She's like, he said someone can untie your top. Made her leave.
0: Wow.
1: She had to put a sweatshirt and come back on.
0: Oh, my gosh.
1: And that's Nimrod's in the News.
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7: On the ones.
16: Heading into Rockwall, road construction along eastbound I-30 as you approach Horizon Road. The right lane is closed. Seeing delays from right around Dow Rock. That'll cost you a couple of extra minutes. At westbound Highway 80 at 460 Clemens Drive, the left lane is closed due to road work. Only the right lane is getting by. Big delays now back to FM 548. Heading eastbound on Highway 175 at Siegelville Road. Watch for the right lane closed. And on eastbound 635 at Miller Road, Royal Lane got road construction up. It's in the left lane. Just some heavy traffic in that immediate area. With WBAP First Traffic and Weather on the Ones, I'm Dave Allen.
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19: From the WBAP On-Time Experts 24/7 Weather Center, it is one hot day. A couple of thunderstorms out to our east. Northeastern Texas drifting to the southeast today. And just the eastern suburbs could see a stray storm today. 101 this afternoon, 80 degrees tonight, and 102 tomorrow. 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
15: It's 96 degrees in Dallas, 97 in Fort Worth. 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The U.S. carrying out a series of strikes against Iranian targets Tuesday. Mike Tobin reporting from Tel Aviv.
20: The strikes we saw last night were increased intensity. Eight times as many targets were hit compared to 12 days ago, the last time the U.S. hit Iran responding to attacks on shipping. Now, a U.S. source says Air Force and naval jets were used in this attack. Weapons like Tomahawk missiles were not used. In Turkey, Secretary of War Pete Hegseth gave details about what was hit.
21: A lot of small craft that they were trying to harass shipping with, so that was a big part of what we targeted. Underground facilities where they were storing drones or missiles, coastal defense sites.
20: So far, we've seen Iran respond by firing into their neighbors, Kuwait and Bahrain. The Kuwaiti army stated that 2 missiles and 13 drones were fired at them, and they were all intercepted.
15: President Trump suggesting Wednesday more strikes could be launched against Iran tonight. Your money news brought to you by NetWorthRadio.com. Airlines in the U.S. spending 84% more for fuel compared to a year ago.
2: U.S. airlines spending $6.7 billion on jet fuel for the month of May. Airlines have responded to the jump in fuel costs by raising fares and fees and trimming flight schedules. Major carriers are set to release their second quarter financial results beginning on Friday. Sue Guzman, Fox News.
15: Checking Wall Street, the Dow is down 606 points to 52,319. NASDAQ off by 18 to 25,807. And the S&P 500 is also off by 25 to 7,479. 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
28: For decades, the prevailing wisdom for someone who's had a heart attack has been to put them on beta blockers for the rest of their life. But new research suggests that might not be necessary, and that the benefits of these medications probably taper off after a year or two. On the whole, and for the average person, beta blockers are very safe and very effective. But, as with any medication, they can come with a cost. A financial one, and also potential side effects. We're talking about things like fatigue, dizziness, dry mouth, dry eyes. I want to be clear when I say that you absolutely should talk to your doctor before starting or stopping any medication. Point is, if you're years out from a heart attack and you're in otherwise good health, you might want to ask your doctor about discontinuing beta blockers. You want to, of course, keep up a healthy lifestyle, diet, exercise, and sleep. I'm Dr. Sanjay Gupta, helping you live a better life.
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1: The Markley, Van Camp, and Robbins Show. Jamie Markley, David Van Camp, Scott Robbins. News update, David Van Camp.
37: Well, the president doing a press conference after the NATO meeting and all that stuff, he brought up several times the idea that Iran really wants him dead. And they do. I think he's come to terms with that. And he explained why he's brought that up.
1: Okay.
38: The life of a president is very dangerous. It's 5.2%. You know what a race car driver is? 0.1%. A bull rider, that looks pretty dangerous. I mean, it's 0.1%. No, it's 5.2% is you don't make it. You should have told me you're an excellent reporter. You should have told me that years ago. Maybe I wouldn't have run. It's a very dangerous profession. No, I'm number one on the kill list for Iran. They're lovely people. I'm number one. So I don't know. I can't tell you that. But I don't really care because I'm doing my job and I'm doing it, I hope, better than anybody's ever done it, because we have a country that's hot and really, really successful. But I mentioned it only because it's on the list. I mean, it came out. There was another list came out yesterday, and I'm number one on, I like being number one on TikTok better, but I'm number one on the list for killing.
0: Oh, gosh. Never be another one like him.
4: Casey, count that down for us.
0: That's something.
4: Isn't that something?
0: Yes, very much so.
4: Number one on the list. Who puts the list out?
0: I guess they would have that through intelligence.
4: I guess, well, yeah.
0: It only makes sense.
37: Yeah, the Iranians are not exactly, shy about that.
4: Well, no.
37: With all the death to America stuff and during the dead Ayatollah's, I guess, funeral parade, you had people out there saying, kill Trump.
0: Oh, yeah. Yeah, and death to America, all that stuff. You know, we were talking earlier about NATO, the get-together, and, you know, Trump saying, stop trade with Spain. We don't need them. I'm done. They're not going to pay their fair share. Everybody else is stepping up. They're not going to do it. And then, you know, people on the left, they'll freak out about that. Well, you know what that would mean for the price of fill in the blank, everything else. This is part of what he does as far as negotiating to get people to pay up. And you think about all of the pearl clutching over NATO for years and years now from the left. Mm-hmm. And where are we at with it? They're stepping up like they haven't really ever.
37: Yeah.
0: You hear Mark Rutte, the chief, what he happened to say today. Listen to this.
5: I just like the man. I think what he's doing for NATO is great news. President Trump basically achieving what since Eisenhower American presidents tried to achieve, which is to equalize the defense spending between the U.S. and Europe.
0: Yes.
4: That guy is a world-class keister kisser.
0: Yeah, he is.
4: He really is.
0: Yes, he is. Yes. And you know why?
4: Trump's making his job easy.
0: Because that is the most important relationship he has, and he knows it.
4: Yeah.
0: I mean, all these other people, well, we're not going to be bullied. Well, we're not going to. No, you weren't paying.
4: Yeah.
0: I mean, when you just look at it, you can say whatever you want about Trump and his tactics, fine. But he's gotten results on that. There's just no denying it.
4: There is a man crush there, though.
0: Oh, yeah. Yeah, well.
4: Hey, I love him.
0: Well, I just like the man, and I like what he's done.
4: Yeah.
0: But yeah, and then, you know, all the talk of us helping out Ukraine, the deals that have been done, and that war gets very little attention now. Mm-hmm. And I suppose that's because media doesn't see that it's a win for them at all to keep bringing things back up. It's kind of amazing what Ukraine's been able to do.
4: Sure.
0: As far as the drone strikes in Russia.
4: Yeah.
0: And I think Trump had also said something about, if you remember, you know, Biden would have been saying, you know, well, don't use our stuff as far as this with Russia. And we're like, no, go ahead. No, that's fine.
37: Well, that's part of the strategy behind basically laundering the weapons through NATO allies or through European countries. So the U.S. doesn't sell directly to Ukraine. They're selling to, you know, France or Germany, and Germany is giving the weapons. And so then and at that point, it's like, well, if we're not directly supplying them anymore, then, hey, we had nothing to do with, you know, that oil facility that went boom.
0: Exactly.
4: Yeah, well, when we get rid of it, we don't know. I mean, they do whatever they want.
37: We sold it, you know. Yeah. Hey, man, it's like if I sell Scott a car and he uses it to run over Jamie, I just sold the car, you know.
0: You guys been talking about this when I'm not around? what are we saying here?
37: Well, I've said too much.
4: Lost the car off. Oh, no. Had to cross the street.
0: I thought this was interesting, too, with the whole thing with Iran and, of course, the ceasefire. It's kind of amazing to me that they were even still calling it a ceasefire, but that it seems that's over now. Mm-hmm. And so Fox brought in General Jack Keane to talk about, you know, what was going on. He talked about the terms of the deal that we had in place, that just part of it didn't make sense. And this is the other thing that makes me think this is a long-term thing. And maybe we're just trying to keep the oil prices down, because people close to Trump said he did not want to go down as a Herbert Hoover kind of guy that, you know, made the entire world go through a depression. He didn't want to be that guy. And that's the way it was going with the oil prices.
1: but this was Keane talking about.
6: And I think the reason why the MOU had this ambiguity in it that we all looked at and said, what, that don't make any sense. Remember, the straits would be open immediately. We would release the blockade. But then in the written description of it, in 60 days, Iran and Oman can begin discussions about administration and services with the straits. And that smacked of what? That smacked of giving them some kind of control. It didn't make any sense. But I think the Iranians insisted on that kind of language in there, or there wasn't going to be a deal. Don't know the facts of that, but I'm speculating here. But it just shows you how important this is. They met, that was actually, that ambiguity is in there, in a sense, gives them some leverage here to what to do and accept. For firing on ships. Once they fired on ships, that obviously broke the ceasefire and entered President Trump and the action he's taken here. He is not going to put up with this. And at the same time, we're going to continue to move ships through the straits, which we are doing right as we speak.
1: Yeah. Yeah. I know oil prices went up, what, like $3-4? That was a couple hours ago.
37: Yeah.
1: You know, what is that going to mean long term? It's not like $100 a barrel.
0: Mm-hmm. No.
1: But as long as you can keep the prices down, and then we see what happens in November.
0: Because, I mean, prices at the gas pump have been going down.
1: Yeah,
0: they have been. Slower than expected, slower than I expected, but going down.
1: Yeah, which is good.
0: Mm-hmm.
1: Okay, now to Graham Plattner in Maine and that whole mess.
37: Oh, yeah, man, it really is a mess, and it's fun to watch the Democrats panicking over this, because, like, not our guy that we've been spending the last several months saying the Nazi tattoo wasn't a big deal, but he's not our guy. You know, these are these outside rabble-rousers who came in and recruited him. We don't like him. We never even liked him. Never even heard of him.
1: Unbelievable.
37: Simone Sanders, longtime Democrat campaign staffer, worked for Biden, worked for Bernie Sanders as well, ranted about the socialists who recruited Graham Plattner.
1: Oh, my gosh.
7: What they did is they swooped into Maine, okay, and thought that they knew better than the people in Maine, and that they fielded all of these different people. They looked through, they said hundreds of candidates, and they found this video of Graham Plattner, and they were like, this is the guy. He looks like this is the guy. His story is it. The people who lambast professional political staffers, I think, might need to take a step back, because a professional political staffer would have had a communications crisis plan. A professional staffer would have done a SWOT analysis. A professional staffer, somebody who had been in the game for a while, would have said, we got to ask some
1: like
7: locals.
1: You?
7: So I do just think that there is this idea that, oh, the establishment was going to pick a candidate, so one rose up from the dirt. No, baby. Graham Plattner was served up on a platter.
1: Oh,
0: a platter.
1: She's another hack, too.
37: Oh, for sure.
1: They deserve each other.
0: Yeah, but now it's been the tail of the donkey, isn't it, huh?
1: Well,
0: it's like, well, if a professional would have been, nobody had a word to say during the tattoo gate, during the other 3,000 or 4,000 things that popped up.
1: And what does it go back to in the very beginning, at least to me? It was Democrats saying, we've lost men. We got to have somebody that represents like a regular guy. But, oh, look at this guy. He looks the part.
37: Yes.
1: Hitler tattoo, Nazi tattoo. Ah,
0: they don't associate with any regular guys.
1: That's the problem.
0: Tim Walz was a regular guy.
1: That's the problem. That's what I'm saying.
0: Skipping across the stage with his parasol. You know, no, this is not a regular guy.
1: Because if you look at that party, where it was 30 years ago, plenty of regular guys looking out supposedly for other regular guys.
0: Yeah.
1: Families, that sort of thing.
0: Yes.
1: But that party's been captured for years.
0: Yep.
1: And they don't have any relationship with just regular guys anymore. So they see one that might appear to be one? Okay. That's our guy.
0: Regular guys don't want to be around screeching women holding signs.
1: No.
0: We don't want that.
1: No. No. It's something. A little earlier, we got cut off on time for my story. This was unbelievable to me. It's just a quick little rant. Entertainment Weekly. You're familiar with it.
0: Sure.
1: It's been around forever.
0: Yeah.
1: They put out their 25 greatest rock songs of all time.
0: Oh, boy. Here we go.
1: Okay.
0: Yep.
1: And they said, well, there were a few rules. It had to stand the test of time. It had to be a boundary breaker and pass a rock out in the car test. Mm. Okay. I want to meet the people that put this together because I guarantee you they don't know rock and roll.
0: How many Lou Reed songs are on there?
1: Let's see. Well, who do we always say has to be on there, right? You got to have the Ramones. You got to have the Clash.
0: Yes.
37: Right.
1: That's one of those things. You know, you got to have some sort of, usually it's a rap artist like Public Enemy, but that would make this. So number one, and again, they do it alphabetically. Is All Day and All of the Night from the Kinks? Okay.
0: No, it's, I mean...
1: Be My Baby, the Ronettes.
0: What? Rock songs?
1: Greatest rock songs all time.
0: Oh, come on.
1: Be My Baby, Ronettes.
37: I'm throwing a flag on the play on Test of Time on that one.
1: Is it, dude, Blitzkrieg Bop, Ramones.
37: Oh, okay.
0: Hey-ho, let's go.
1: Bohemian Rhapsody. Okay, fine enough. Yeah. It's huge. Day in the Life. Beatles. Okay. Born to Run. As much as I can't stand Springsteen anymore. Okay.
0: Yeah, I get it.
1: Fell in Love with a Girl. White Stripes. It's not Seven Nation Army?
37: Yeah, I know. I like the White Stripes, and I like that song. But, dude, no. Seven Nation Army, if the White Stripes are going to be in the top 25 greatest rock songs, it's Seven Nation Army.
1: Yeah. Gloria from Patti Smith, 1975. Do you even know that song?
0: No, I'm just going to say, I don't even
1: know. You've
0: been
1: a rock guy forever.
0: I don't know how that goes. No, I don't know that song.
1: London Calling, Clash, got to be in there.
0: Yeah.
1: Once in a Lifetime, Talking Boneheads, of course. Rebel Girl from Bikini Kill.
0: Unfamiliar.
1: 1993. Mm-hmm. Search and Destroy, The Stooges. Oh, got to have
0: the Iggy, yep.
1: Now, if it had been Seek and Destroy Metallica, maybe.
0: Okay, got
1: but not, it. But not that.
37: Yeah. Van Halen's not in the top 25.
1: No, but Nick Cave and the Bad Seeds, got to be there. Pixies, yes. Oh. Kate Bush, yes. You suck! Quit your jobs today, you hacks. The five stories we're watching coming right up.
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3: In Fort Worth, accident working on northbound I-35W at Sycamore School Road. This has the left lane blocked. Already seeing about a 10-12 minute backup now to just before Garden Acres. Watch for some road construction on the west side along westbound I-30 at Longview Avenue. Crews are working in the left lane. Just the right lane is getting by. You're jammed from West Loop A-20. In Dallas, southbound I-35E at Empire Central, have some road work underway. The right lane is closed. A little bit of a slowdown near Regal Row. And once you're past that, more road work south. Southbound 35E at Wycliffe. It's in the right lane. 2 to 3 minute backup to Inwood. WBAP First Traffic.
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1: The Markley, Van Camp, and Robbins Show. Jamie Markley, David Van Camp, Scott Robbins, and now the five stories we're watching today.
37: All right, number five, former Milwaukee County Judge Hannah Dugan. Remember her? She's been sentenced to no prison time after she was found guilty of obstructing ICE agents from arresting an illegal alien in a courthouse last year. Remember, she helped him get out the back door.
1: Yep.
37: She has been ordered, though, to pay a $5,000 fine, will not spend any time behind bars, and she's not a judge anymore. Number four, a senior Graham Plattner campaign aide apparently told his team at a meeting today that Plattner would speak to the campaign tonight, and that's according to a person who was on the call. The person described the call as odd and stilted. Number three, related to that Maine Senate race, this is very interesting. The Plattner campaign has sent volunteers a two-question survey with a 48-hour deadline. And the question is, hey, fill this out. One, what message do you have for the Democrat Party? Two, what message do you have for Graham? I'm starting to think he really may just stick it out.
25: He might. I mean, he might. I thought that yesterday a little bit. A side of me that went, this guy may not go anywhere.
1: Yeah, I suppose you're right. I did not even consider it. Usually when the pressure comes like this, they bail.
37: What's he got to lose?
25: Political squatter right now.
37: Yeah. Said, we firmly believe that the supporters and volunteers who built this movement deserve to have a real role in any nomination process of the Democratic Party. Hopes to harness our movement and avoid disillusioning the supporters who came into the fray because of our movement's policies. It must consult feedback and proposals of people who built and sustained this.
25: Wow.
37: So I don't know if that's like, hey, fishing for, hey, I get to pick the nominee. Or if he's saying, hey, a lot of people said Democrats go pound sand. All right, what are we up to now? Number three, war back on with Iran after Tehran launched attacks on trade vessels in the Strait of Hormuz. And number one, President Trump says talks can continue, but as far as he's concerned, that ceasefire's done.
1: Oh, yeah. We'll see what happens later on. So I'm thinking it's happening again. Going to get hit again.
25: Well, lots of things can change. We know this to be true.
1: Yes.
25: I mean, there could be some, you know, 11th hour movement of some kind. But, hey, okay, wait, we're not doing it.
1: I don't know, man. We'll see.
25: But the way I don't know talked, what that can be now. I don't know.
1: Yeah. We'll see. You know, sometimes, you know, you're looking around different things for the show, and you'll see different news items. And you see a headline that, you know, maybe clickbait. And I saw the biggest mistakes you can make on a first date. Well, I'm very thankful I don't have to worry about it.
25: Man.
1: You know?
25: Yep.
1: And I'm just bruising. I'm like, okay, try not to impress someone. You know, just like trying so hard that you're, you know, forgetting about getting to know the person.
25: Right.
1: Okay, fine. That makes sense. Don't turn the conversation into a one-person podcast. You got to ask questions, too. Like, don't you? Well, yeah, that's pretty basic.
25: Yeah, if you're interested in somebody, yeah, you want to know more about them. Yeah.
1: And then they said a mistake is going to dinner on a first date.
25: Hmm.
1: I'm like, usually that's where you can talk quite a bit.
25: What do they suggest?
1: Well, it can feel like a long interview. Try mini golf. Hanging out at a farmer's market, or even wandering around an IKEA. Fun, low pressure, good distraction. I'm like, where did this come from? Oh, HuffPost. No wonder.
25: I was going to say, those people don't date.
1: This is the Markley, Van Camp, and Robin show.
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4: A Wisconsin judge issued a slap on the wrist after being convicted of helping an illegal alien evade ICE. I'm Mike Traina from the 24-Hour Breaking News Center.
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5: Northbound I-35W at Sycamore School Road in Fort Worth. Accident in the left lane. It's about a 10-minute backup to Garden Acres. Got some road work underway in Grapevine on westbound Highway 114 near South Lake Boulevard. Crews are working in the left lane. Couple of minute backup in that immediate area. In Rockwall, eastbound I-30 approaching Horizon Road. You got road work in the right lane. 3 to 4 minute backup to Dow Rock. And on westbound Highway 80 at 460 Clemens Drive in Forney, there's construction. Only the right lane is getting by. It's about a 30-minute delay from 740 Pinson Road. With WBAP First Traffic and Weather on the Ones, I'm Dave Allen.
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4: Your forecast from the WBAP on-time experts 24-7 Weather Center. Today, sunny and hot with isolated showers and thunderstorms. High near 99, heat index about 102. Tonight, mostly clear with a low around 80. Tomorrow, sunny and hot with a high near 101. That humidity will make it feel like 104. It's 97 degrees in both Dallas and Fort Worth. A former Wisconsin judge convicted of obstructing ICE agents last year gets off easy. Jeff Manasso has more.
7: Former Milwaukee County Judge Hannah Dugan is spared a prison sentence, even probation, receiving only a $5,000 fine after jurors convicted her last year of obstructing federal immigration agents for helping an illegal immigrant. In her court, on a battery charge, dodged the ICE agents. Federal prosecutors sought over a year prison sentence, arguing that Dugan abused the authority of her office to interfere with federal law enforcement. Jeff Manasso, Fox News.
4: The former judge was forced to resign from the bench following her conviction. Your money news brought to you by NetWorthRadio.com. The Mega Millions jackpot continues to grow, with no one having matched all of last night's winning numbers. That means the top prize for Friday's Mega Millions drawing will be at least $604 million. No one has won the Mega Millions jackpot since St. Patrick's Day. The estimated jackpot for tonight's Powerball drawing is $434 million. Checking Wall Street, the Dow is down 586 points to 52,339. The NASDAQ is down by 47 to 25,771. S&P 500 off by 32 to 74.71. 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
29: For years, we've been talking about both the positive and negative effects of being on social media. And I would say, by and large, for older adults, social media is net positive. Not all positive, but net positive. Helps them keep in touch with friends and stay social. But for younger people, social media use, especially heavy use, tends to be net negative. In fact, according to this year's World Happiness Report, youth who use social media more than 5 hours a day reported a lower level of well-being. And researchers who study this sort of thing found that many teens wish these platforms didn't even exist, and yet they can't seem to stop using them. Experts we talked to largely suggested two things. Ideally, along with your friend group, take some time offline. Also, try to recurate your algorithm, so it shows you posts that'll make you feel good. I'm Dr. Sanjay Gupta, helping you live a better life.
4: 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The Markley, Van Camp, and Robbins Show. Jamie Markley, David Van Camp, Scott Robbins. Got the Robbins trifecta coming up in just a few. News update, David Van Camp.
37: Well, you were mentioning an interview that suddenly went off the rails. It is a Democrat Senate candidate out of Michigan, Abdul El-Sayed, who is an Islamist, also socialist, tapping into all that. Another nut who's running as a Democrat.
4: Well, every time I've seen a clip of him, it says Dr. El-Sayed.
37: Yeah, and he's not licensed to practice medicine. But he does call himself a doctor, still.
25: Like Joe Biden kind of thing?
4: Or? No, a physician. He says physician.
25: He says he's a physician.
4: Yeah. So then you got Mehdi Hasan, who has him on as an interview that's asking him to, like, clear it up. You wish you just would have not done that.
32: You got attacked by your rivals for calling yourself a physician,
0: not just a doctor, even though you don't have a valid state medical license in New York or Michigan, which apparently is what you need legally to call yourself a physician.
1: Do you apparently, you've got to have that. Crazy rules. Okay, Maddie, go ahead.
0: Wish you'd just stuck to calling yourself a doctor, which you are. To avoid all of this controversy and attacks on your physician status.
2: You know, at the end of the day, it's not about whether or not I'm a physician or a doctor. The question is, can you see a doctor? It's not about my education. It's about whether or not your kid gets a good education. So,
0: well,
2: I'm just not spending time.
0: People would say it's also about, did you tell the truth?
2: Well, I would say that I was the health director for the city of Detroit, and I've done more to provide more people health care or eliminate their medical debt than most doctors have done in their practice career.
37: I mean, the job of a doctor is not necessarily to reduce your medical debt.
1: No.
37: It's to make sure that everything's working the way it's supposed to. And
1: if it is, I'm going to talk to my buddy that's a doctor. Hey! About these bills, can we get them reduced?
25: Well, that's just nuts.
1: It's like, you are a doctor. Well, yeah, but...
25: Kind of, sort of.
1: What is that?
25: I think I am.
37: I did think it was funny that Mehdi Hasan even was like, hey, that's a good line, but come on.
25: You're not telling the truth.
37: Yeah.
1: Right.
25: Well, like, in America, you can... Well, now you can say whatever you want to say. You are. You are.
1: Yeah.
25: Mm-hmm.
1: There was something else, too.
25: Just don't start operating on people.
1: We hadn't had a chance to get to with all the back and forth. Trump with NATO today. I think a PMS Now reporter tried to ask a question. This was fun.
13: Okay. Go ahead, Red.
14: You said today, Inez Alcantara with MS Now, you said today that countries...
13: You're with who?
14: MS Now.
13: MS Now. What? That's a failing network. Why would you want to work for them? MS Now, can you imagine? They wanted to get away. They took the name NBC because they were embarrassed by it. Go ahead, let's go.
37: I think NBC actually took NBC away because they were embarrassed.
25: MS Now, what do you want to work for them for? That's great.
1: Oh, my gosh. That is hilarious.
25: Oh, boy.
1: Okay. So, yeah, I think we're all caught up on that. And as far as Plattner, they're saying there's going to be an announcement later?
37: Well, he's going to be talking to campaign staff, and they have sent out something to the volunteers of the campaign. And, boy, I don't know. It's a survey, and he's saying, hey, you know, hey, if the Democratic Party hopes to harness our movement and to avoid disillusioning the hundreds of thousands of supporters who came in to the fray because of our movement's policies, it must consult the feedback and proposals of the people who built and sustained this, because he's been basically saying to the Democrat Party, hey, if you want me to drop out before the Monday deadline, you got to let me pick. And they're saying, well, you know, we're not going to do that. We're going to have an open primary process, and they have until, what, July 25th, I think, to actually name a replacement. But Graham's got the cards right now, and he sent out a volunteer survey. Now, again, these are the hardcore supporters, the people who volunteered to spend their time, their free time, working for him. And the questions are, what message do you have for the Democratic Party? What message do you have for Graham? And I'm wondering, the way I read it, is not so much about making demands to the party. It sounds like he's getting ready to say, hey, go pound sand. Here are all the people who want me to stay in the race.
1: Okay.
37: So I don't know. I don't think it's a foregone conclusion that he drops out.
1: We'll see what happens there. Vice President J.D. Vance in Milwaukee today. He's talking about fraud. And I know sometimes when we talk about fraud, you wonder, is anything ever going to happen? Some people have gone to jail, which is good. But this is part of what he said today.
16: But you know what's happening way too much? Is that big corporations and fraudsters overseas are using this program to undercut the wages of American workers. So you know what we're doing in the Trump administration? We're saying no more. If you are trying to take advantage of that visa program, you are not allowed in to the United States of America. Today, I'm proud to announce that the Federal Department of Labor has started dozens of subpoenas and investigations into foreign fraudsters who are trying to take advantage of the H-1B visa program. Here's a simple principle, ladies and gentlemen. American jobs ought to go to American workers and not foreign fraudsters, and the Department of Labor is fighting back against it.
1: And so the left will say that was an anti-immigrant speech?
37: Yeah, probably.
25: Oh, he's racist.
1: And xenophobic.
25: Clearly, yeah.
1: Probably get that out of that, I would guess. Yes. All right. You ready for your big news, guy?
25: Yeah, let's go.
1: Here we go.
17: Are you ready?
18: One, two, look at you.
17: It's the three most important news stories of the day.
20: I hit the trifecta.
17: Well, at least according to Scott Robbins. It's the trifecta on the Markley, Van Camp, and Robbins show.
1: Every day about this time, Scott Robbins' top three stories, helped by his hero.
21: I'm Casey Kasem.
25: Hey, Casey. How's the summer treating you? Good?
3: Good.
25: All right. Good to hear.
3: I'm ready. Three.
37: Okay. All right. Number three. A railway conductor fired because he loves America too much.
25: Yeah, conductor of Tennessee's famed Incline Railway was shockingly fired for proudly celebrating American Independence Day after some very thin-skinned tourists took offense. Well, Jack Peterson, the now sacked operator of the, 131 years of this thing's been around, Lookland Mountain in Chattanooga, wish the American passengers, hey, it's July 4th, Happy Independence Day. To the very few Americans in here, and there weren't a lot, there were a lot of tourists, Happy Independence Day, he told the passengers. Now, it would have been okay if he probably would have stopped there, but he added on to the rest of you, welcome to the greatest country on the face of the earth. And if you disagree, well, you can leave. Well, some pair of people on there didn't take kindly to what he was saying, and they went to his boss, and his boss says, and they heard it and said, you can't be saying that kind of stuff, Jack. We got to let you go. And they did. They fired him.
1: Just for that?
25: Yeah. He got canned. Because you know why?
1: Why?
25: Because some of the people felt unsafe.
1: Oh, goodness gracious.
3: Now, on with
25: that's all you
3: got to
25: say.
1: Wow.
25: I felt unsafe.
1: Well, you should see a therapist for that.
25: Now, they did say, if you got that take, that's fine. But you can't say it while you're at work with people on an incline train.
37: Why not?
1: Well, if you're a visitor, this is the greatest country on the face of the earth, and if you don't like it, you can get off the train.
25: Get out.
1: Okay. Scott Robbins, trifecta, the top three of the day up to number
3: two.
37: Number two, Miami news anchor. Well, there was a crackdown because of some photos.
25: Yeah, Miami TV news executive ripped his staff for acting like social media influencers instead of journalists after an anchor's bikini vacation post prompted an internal crackdown of what he called cringeworthy online behavior. Vice president of WPLG, Bill Potvey, told his staff he's been fed up with what he described as foolish nonsense appearing on employees' social media accounts. I have emailed numerous times about this over and over again in the past, but we're going in the wrong direction. Case in point, somebody by the name of Janice Fernandez was on vacation, and there were several, and I mean several, photos of her prancing around in a bikini. And he's had enough, saying you can't do this. We need to be taken seriously as journalists. And this is a slap in the face. So he warned them not to do it. He didn't cite her specifically. He said more than one person has done this. We're not going to do it anymore. Now, considering that most of these journalists were hired because of the way they look, I find this fascinating.
1: This is Miami.
25: Yes.
1: Okay.
25: And she is very attractive. And she is very attractive in her bikini prancing around.
1: She's a former Miss Miami.
25: That's exactly right.
1: She's a pageant girl, dude.
25: Yes.
1: They didn't hire her for her journalism
25: chops. That was
1: chops.
25: The rest of the story. Yes. Yes.
1: So, but did they ever make it clear to her before this? Hey, no bikini pics?
25: He said he has mentioned it before to them, and she did it anyway, and some other members of the staff have been doing it, apparently, and he doesn't want any more of it.
1: Wow. Can't wait to see what comes out of that. David, from the news business.
25: Yeah, I was just going to ask David that question.
1: Just something you ever had to crack down on?
37: Thank
1: anybody
37: God,
1: going bikini?
25: Radio.
1: Oh my gosh. Usually, I mean, the people that run the station, they just want ratings more times than not.
25: Maybe she did the cast in the bikini. That would be one thing.
1: But you're not supposed to do the photos.
25: I guess not. It's too naughty, and we don't want to be taken seriously.
37: The photos that were shared, they're not risque. She's just in a bathing suit.
25: She's in a bathing suit. That's a very attractive woman in a bathing suit, yes.
1: Yeah. Wow.
3: And the countdown doesn't stop.
25: She's in the water and
3: the
25: stuff.
3: Top.
25: You know, it's
1: Scott Robbins, trifecta, the top three of the day.
25: Yes.
1: Yeah.
3: And finally, one.
37: Oh, well, we have another example of government-funded booty bumping.
25: What? Health Canada has given one Toronto community center over $1 million to allow people to perform booty bumping. I didn't know either. The art of booty bumping involves a participant mixing drugs, usually meth or cocaine, with water. And to avoid distasteful shots, inserting the liquid into their derriere with a syringe, not attached to a needle.
1: Oh, whoa.
25: It's called booty bumping, and apparently it's much safer than injecting it directly into your veins. So they have given the grant to this to this community center to provide this service for the junkies.
1: Oh, my gosh.
25: Yeah. I never heard of this before.
1: So right up the... With a needleless syringe.
25: Syringe.
37: Yeah, it's a drug enema. And the basically the thinking behind it is that, yeah, you avoid the needles and sharing needles and things like that.
25: Right.
37: And also because of all of the, like, blood vessels and capillaries up there,
25: it
37: hits your system faster.
25: They call them harm reduction kits right now,
37: for
25: booty
37: reduction.
25: Bumping.
37: Mm-hmm.
25: As one of their funded services of over $1 million a year.
5: I ain't going to stand for it.
1: Well, yeah. Boy, oh boy.
25: No, I'm glad David was here for that one because I had not even, I didn't know this existed even. I know
1: apparently,
25: guys used to shoot stuff into their eyeballs.
1: What?
25: Yeah, that used to be a way of doing drugs.
1: Shoot it into your eyeball?
25: Yeah, because it went into your blood vessel.
1: Have you heard of that, David?
37: Yeah, but I think that's fallen out of favor because you can't get it
25: for the booty.
37: You can't get as big of a dose in there.
25: Right.
1: Golly.
37: Well, also, I remember it was a thing a long time ago.

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3: On the Dallas North Tollway southbound, just before Spring Valley Road, there's a stalled vehicle in the right lane. Couple of minutes back up to Beltline Road. Construction on southbound I-35 at Empire Central has the right lane closed. And then more road work southbound 35E at Wycliffe. It's in the right lane. Some heavy traffic right around Medical District Drive. In Forney, big delays along westbound Highway 80. This is because construction at 460 Clemens Drive. The left lane is closed, just the right lane is getting by. About a 30 to 35 minute backup to 740 Pinson Road. With WBAP First Traffic.
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6: A Better Life with Dr. Sanjay Gupta.
7: They say consistency is key, but sometimes you just gotta switch it up. A new study out of Harvard School of Public Health found that varying your exercise routine could add years to your life. What exercise someone did didn't matter much. What did matter was that all the exercises together worked all the muscle groups in their body. Now, an added benefit to changing things up is it can help you push through the plateau effect. That's when your body gets so efficient at doing something that you actually stop getting better at it. And we know from previous research that specializing in any one sport at a young age can make someone actually more prone to injury. And as experts we talk to point out, even elite athletes switch up things with their workouts, making sure to target strength, cardio, flexibility, balance, and doing that every single week. I'm Dr. Sanjay Gupta, helping you live a better life.
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1: Thought it was interesting. Megan McArdle, I don't always agree with what she has to write, but I find her writing interesting nonetheless. And I think she hit the nail on the head with this Graham Plattner thing and what the project has been for progressives all around the country. And she writes, so John Mulaney, the comedian, had a bit years and years ago that Trump was a poor person's idea of a rich person. And okay. it was a hilarious bit about the excesses of Donald Trump. And it was supposed to be a dunk, but actually described his political appeal, she writes. Dems trying to tap that same populist energy instead selected a rich person's idea of a poor person. And that's absolutely true. And they did it with Fetterman, too.
0: Yeah, that is true. And it's going down in flames. All right, we got to get the Nimrod. This is a good one.
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6: I love the poorly educated.
0: All right. Nimrods in the News. We go to Coral Gables, Florida, and I like the way the story starts. A pantsless man illegally entered two Coral Gables apartments that have been left unlocked. Early Sunday.
2: Unlocked.
0: Yeah, that's Nimrodi right there.
2: Yeah, you don't want to do that.
0: But Noah Dutzer, who's 26, allegedly entered a woman's apartment while she was out. She was alerted by a neighbor who said he heard footsteps coming from her apartment because she's not there at the time. She's out late. She checked her in-home security cameras and saw Dutzer had been inside her apartment for hours, touching his genitals on her couch and filling a cup he had with him with her Fireball whiskey.
1: Oh, come on. Hey, not the Fireball.
0: Oh, yeah.
2: Yeah, man.
0: Dutzer rummaged through the victim's sofa, went in and out of her bedroom, and walked in and out of her apartment multiple times before sleeping on her couch. One of the times he left that apartment, he goes to this other apartment, goes in, and is using his phone's light in the bathroom, and then goes into a bedroom. Guy goes, hey.
2: Because
0: he's pantsless. He has no pants on. He's like, get out of here. And he's like, my bad, my bad. Finally, the cops show up, arrest the guy. My bad. Drinking. Man, oh, man. That's Nimrods in the News.
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18: Westbound Highway 175 at Silverado Drive in Siegelville. Road construction in the right lane. Couple of minutes back up to Beltline Road. Westbound Highway 80 at 460 Clemens Drive in Forney. You got road work. Only the right lane is getting by. 30-minute back up to 740 Pinson Road. Heading eastbound on I-30 just before Horizon Road. Heading into Rockwall. Road work in the right lane. Slow traffic right around Dow Rock. And that stalled vehicle on the Dallas North Tollway southbound just before Spring Valley Road has been cleared. Still about a 5-minute backup to Keller Springs. With WBAP First Traffic and Weather on the ones.
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35: Hot and humid July weather goes on for the rest of the week, and while storm chances are minimal now, they may increase a little bit this weekend, but the heat, humidity, really the dominant story. Stay hydrated outdoors, take a lot of breaks in the AC. Isolated storm or two the rest of the day, sunny, hot otherwise, a high near 100, heating decrease to 103, clear tonight, low 79, sunshine near 100, actual high on Thursday. 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
17: 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A Texas teen convicted of murdering a crosstown rival wants a new trial. Jeff Manasso has details.
36: Carmelo Anthony was sentenced to 35 years in prison last month in the stabbing death of 17-year-old Austin Metcalf at a Frisco, Texas track meet last year. Anthony, now with a new legal team, is seeking a retrial and the removal of the original judge from his appeal case. The defense arguing that Anthony's constitutional rights were violated in part by biased jury instructions and a restricted courtroom. Even though over 24 members of the public were allowed inside. Jeff Manasso, Fox News.
17: According to the USDA, 32 cases of New World screwworm have been reported in Texas. Dr. Bain Wilson is with RanchBot Monitoring Solutions and says early detection is key to maintain the parasite.
37: Once that female lays those flies, we can have larvae in 10 to 12 hours.
17: Recent data shows the flesh-eating fly has affected livestock within 12 counties of the Lone Star State. Police in Arlington have one more FIFA World Cup game to work at the Dallas Stadium. 8 of 9 games are in the books. The department says there were a total of 13 arrests during this week's Spain-Portugal match. 4 people were arrested for trademark counterfeiting, 8 for criminal trespass, and 1 arrest for public intoxication. During last Friday's match between Australia and Egypt, APD made a total of 3 arrests. The World Cup semifinal at Dallas Stadium is set for July 14th. Your money news brought to you by NetWorthRadio.com. 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
0: Realtor.com cut its 2026 home price growth forecast nearly in half to just 1.2%. That was from 2.2%, meaning home prices are now expected to rise more slowly than inflation.
17: Fox's Darren Botello reporting. Wall Street showing a drop of 578 points for the Dow to 52,347. The NASDAQ is off by one, about two virtually, unchanged really, 25,817. And the S&P 500 down by 25, 7,579. Or 7,479 as it just changed. 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I'm Mike Trina. 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We've got the perfect way for you to cool down in beautiful Aspen. The prize includes round-trip airfare for two, a two-night hotel stay, a guided tour, and film festival tickets to hang out with the stars. WBAP salutes Westlake. 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
1: You're not going to believe this. There's military unrest in the Middle East. I'm James Parker. It's News Talk 820, 93.3 FM, WBAP. In the geopolitical worst game of Groundhog Day, they are dropping bombs in Iran again. And I don't know if they're dropping them right about this second, but they were dropping them last night. And Donald Trump already promised there's going to be some more dropped tonight. So I just assume all Black Hawk helicopters have their Creedence Clearwater Revival on standby and things aren't blown up already. They're going to be blown up soon. What are they, 8-9 hours ahead of us? Something like that. But, you know, the good clip, you just heard Trina play it in there in the news break. Yeah, I'm bombing them. Probably going to bomb them again. I want to go through a little more nuanced dissection of his statements just earlier today, because I have a little bit more time than he does, and I think you would appreciate this, because he's at this NATO conference, and it's in Ankara, and, you know, I was kind of expecting maybe an examination, not NATO's going to be on trial, but I was thinking the conversation is going to be like, how much longer are we going to do this whole NATO thing? Is this even worth it? What are we getting out of this? Is this even necessary? This was meant to stop the expansion of the Soviet Union, and Soviet Union's been gone since the 90s, so what are we doing? But first, I'm going to play just one little clip from the statements, from his prepared statements, and then the rest of it's going to be in the question and answer session. I just like this one part where he was dunking on Iran, where they're like, well, do you feel like you've accomplished anything?
2: When you look at Iran, essentially demolished their military in a couple of weeks. They had a good military, they had a good navy, they had 159 ships, every one's at the bottom of the sea. They had hundreds of airplanes, they're all gone. They're all lying burned up on the runways. They were totally decimated. Their radar is gone. Everything's gone. Their leaders are gone, frankly. And their combat capability is pretty low. They have a small percentage of missiles left. They have some of the launchers, missile launchers left. Call them launching pads. But most of that's been destroyed, too.
1: In the question and answer session, he was asking about the economic impacts of ramping up the Iran war, cost of gas, price of everything, shipping interruptions, upset trading partners. But he was pointing at all the investments that's going on in America right now. You know, the price of gas isn't unreasonable. It's maybe a little bit higher than when we started. It's pretty close to where it was when we started. But also he points out, you know, some of the success of his tariff plan. And I hadn't heard about this. We are building the biggest aluminum plant on the planet in Oklahoma right now.
2: And we are, the steel business is through the roof. We don't even make aluminum anymore. Now we're going to have the largest aluminum plant in the world being built in Oklahoma. I love Oklahoma.
1: Well, you got to be careful, because that uses a lot of water and a lot of electricity. And I don't know if we're going to upset the water table. We're going to have to put a moratorium on. Shut up. Just wanted to throw that in there. The rest of this is going to be all about Iran. Another new piece of information, and I think we gleaned from the question and answer session at the NATO comments today was the talk about the uranium. He makes it sound like we know where the uranium is and it's buried and neither one of us can get to it. But he also said with a little bit of specificity that this is a granite mountain. And so that makes me think it's true. When you have that level of detail, it's under some mountain somewhere. What kind of mountain? I don't know. A mountain. No, he knows. It's a granite mountain.
2: I was there for one reason that Iran cannot have a nuclear weapon. I call it denuclearize Iran, and that's happened. They will never have a nuclear weapon. That stuff is so far down under a mountain. It's a granite mountain that collapsed on top of it. Take months to get it out.
1: See, there you go. There you go. I don't know if he meant to tell us that. Is that the first time you'd heard that? Because I think that's the first time I had heard that it was a granite mountain. Now, we had heard speculation, and I played it on the James Show before, about how it might be buried or it could be buried or what if it's buried. But that sounds like it's a done deal. He also called their leaders loco.
2: You know, they're dealing with very fine people. They're dealing with Steve Witkoff. They're dealing with Jared Kushner and J.D. Vance. And they're dealing with Marco and Scott. They're dealing with great people. But I don't know. I think they're a little loco. They're a little crazy.
1: Now, that doesn't sound like a big deal. But if you know the Donald Trump businessman playbook, he wrote about it in Art of the Deal. And I just so happened, like maybe a year before I read Art of the Deal, I had reread How to Win Friends and Influence People. I reread that as an adult. And it's clearly built off of that model. And if you haven't read the book, it's the richest guy in the world sat down and he tried to give you all the secrets of his businessman's brain, making deals. How do you get the best deal out of people? Well, here's how you get the worst deal out of someone. You show up and you're their adversary. You show up and you're their enemy. No one wants to make concessions to their enemy. No one wants to be nice to their enemy. No one wants to be generous with their enemy. In fact, you'd rather walk away from the deal if he's your enemy. So how do you get the best deal? If the guy across from you is not your enemy. If the guy across from you has a good relationship with you, y'all will both be more magnanimous. You will get a better deal. And so when he talks about the Iranian leadership last week, 2 weeks ago, a month ago, they're great. We have a great relationship. That's what he says about Xi Jinping. He has to make deals with Xi Jinping. So he's not going to go out there and say he's just an authoritarian communist Winnie the Pooh looking jerk. He's going to say, no. Look, our countries have strong disagreements, but I have a great relationship with him. He makes it very personal. The fact that he has turned that off means he's not just doing this for show and there's nice conversations that are going on in the background. He's just flexing for the camera. It's over. Negotiations are done, and he's not expecting to resume negotiations with the guy if he's calling them loco and crazy and can't trust him and all that. He's not burning the bridge. He's basically announced the bridge is already burnt. He was asked by a foreign reporter. I didn't catch where she was from. But she was asking about the communism problem that's flaring up around the world and in the United States.
3: People living under democracies like in Europe and America who might not have realized how close communism has come to home.
2: Yeah, that's a great question, actually. But look, I want to get the word out because what's forming is communism in the country. And communism's easy to sell. I would be the greatest communist in history. I'd be right up there with Lenin. I'd be as good as anybody. You've got free rent for the rest of your life. What they don't say is that you'll be living in squalor in 12 months. You've got a free house. Would anybody like to have a free house? We'll take it away from somebody. We'll give it to you. You'll have murders all over the place. Communism's a disaster. It's been proven to be for thousands of years under different names, but same thing.
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41: For years, we've been talking about both the positive and negative effects of being on social media. And I would say, by and large, for older adults, social media is net positive. Not all positive, but net positive. Helps them keep in touch with friends and stay social. But for younger people, social media use, especially heavy use, tends to be net negative. In fact, according to this year's World Happiness Report, youth who use social media more than 5 hours a day reported a lower level of well-being. And researchers who study this sort of thing found that many teens wish these platforms didn't even exist, and yet they can't seem to stop using them. Experts we talked to largely suggested two things. Ideally, along with your friend group, take some time offline. Also, try to recurate your algorithm so it shows you posts that'll make you feel good. I'm Dr. Sanjay Gupta, helping you live a better life.
42: Come and start packing.
0: Westbound I-30 at Longview Avenue in Fort Worth. There's construction in the left lane. Couple of minute backup to West Loop 820. Northbound I-35W as you approach Seminary Drive. Watch for crews working in the left lane. Seeing about a 2 to 3 minute backup to I-20. In Grapevine, have road construction underway on westbound Highway 114. Right around South Lake Boulevard over to Kimball Avenue. Crews are working in the left lane. You can expect a couple of minute delay in that area. Also in Duncanville, northbound Highway 67. At Wheatland Road, you've got the right lane closed. Traffic is slowing near Cockrell Hill. With WBAP First Traffic, I'm Dave Allen.
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0: Iran again. I'm James Parker. It's the James Show, News Talk 820, 93.3 FM, WBAP. Don't forget the WBAP morning show. Make it part of your good morning. Military strikes resumed last night in the Iran war. And they're going to continue tonight. I think it is kind of the beginning of tonight over there. And I think if you crack your window just a little bit, you can probably hear the bombs going off from wherever you're at. We were reviewing some of Donald Trump's statements at the NATO summit. It's in Turkey, in Ankara. And this was happening about 2 hours before the James Show started. And, of course, the good stuff is down here where he takes the questions and answers from random press. Now, this is so cool to see because we really had a dearth of that for 4 years under the previous administration. You know why. He's not randomly taking questions all day, every day. But this is where you get some of the juiciest stuff. And what I was pointing out to you is you heard him say the Iranian leadership is crazy, can't be trusted, scumbags. Well, that's not what he was saying a couple weeks ago. And I was pointing out that is part of the blueprint. That is part of the business negotiators model. This is their playbook. He spelled it out in his book. It's been spelled out in other books. It's not even an original thought to him. And for a lot of people, it's common sense, but for some people, they need to be told that. If you are negotiating with someone, do not make them your enemy. Do not get into an argument with you. Do not let them know there is an argument. You have to set the table to where there's a pain point, and then you and your friend are working out how to get that pain minimized. So he was asked about that, quite obviously. I mean, good question here from the reporter. It's like, well, you're saying they're loco now. Last week you were saying they're great. What happened?
1: Last month you said Iranian leaders were very rational people, nice people to deal with, strong people, smart people. Today you said they were scum, sick people, and being led by sick people. What changed, and do you think
2: that... I got to know them. So?
1: Well,
2: I've said that about a lot. Now, when you say rational, I think they're much more rational than level one, level two. Level one is gone, level two is gone. This is level three. I think they are more rational, but based on their actions over the last week or two, they're not doing a service to the people.
0: Right, so you can sort of tell, he doesn't want to come out and say, well, it's part of the playbook. If I'm negotiating with someone, I pretend like I'm friends with him, or at least try to maintain a good relationship. But to give you the counterpoint, here it is, from that clip to my next clip. 10 minutes later, he goes back to the blueprint. I'm telling you, once I point this out, you'll probably see it in some of these future statements here. But this is what he described in his own book, Art of the Deal. Talk about these other guys. Great relationships with them.
2: President Xi has been great. Everyone's been sort of great, to be honest. You know why? Because they respect our country again. They laughed at our country. They thought we were a bunch of fools. They saw a president that couldn't talk. He couldn't walk. He was a disaster.
0: So that's where we're at. Will it be enough to work? I don't think so. I think what he's telegraphing here, and you know, some of the more harsh comments, is that he doesn't think there's going to be negotiations with this guy at all. What I'm reading here is this puts me over the 50-50 mark on boots on the ground. Donald Trump is really not happy with the way negotiations went. Not because he's worried about losing the war. It's not like they're going to storm D.C. and burn down the White House. He's not worried about the cost. He is somewhat worried about the political ramifications that could happen in November if something bad happens here. But you can tell, just because you know this guy and you've observed him in these situations so many times, that he's upset because he's already made the decision that we're going to have to put boots on the ground. That's my guess. And he wants to keep that minimum. I think it's going to be a minimum. I don't know if it's just going to be Karg Island. I don't know if it's just going to be the coastline so they can stop harassing ships in the Hormuz. I don't know if it's going to be just a special strike team to go dig up whatever that granite mountain is that has the uranium dust somewhere under it. But I think you hear the frustration in Trump's voice and the change in tone about the Iranian leadership because negotiations are done, never to be resurrected again. And I would be, remember this, someone mark this and come back and be like, you're right. Because I think this means there's going to be boots on the ground. 800-288-9227. 800-288-9227. Coming up next on The James Show, we're going to continue this fun little exercise we've been doing the last couple of days where some of your Team Blue friends are explaining, number one, why they supported a Nazi, and some of them, why they continue to support a Nazi. And number three, they're going to vote for a Nazi. And it just sounds so weird because I didn't have this on my 2026 bingo card, Sonny Hostin vowing to vote for a Nazi. But you'll hear it next on The James Show. I'm James Parker. 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
16: There are lots of things you can measure to get an idea of how healthy you are at any given moment. Temperature, heart rate, blood pressure, just to name a few. But how about how healthy you will be and how long you're likely to live? According to a new study out of the University at Buffalo, two simple strength tests are pretty accurate at predicting longevity in older women. One is hand grip strength, and the other is how quickly people can stand up from a seated position without using their arms. By the way, I remember interviewing former President Jimmy Carter when he was quite old and being really impressed how he just popped out of the chair without using his arms. Not a lot of older people can actually do that. But I think the message here is that maintaining strength as you age is going to help you perform everyday activities, but also help you avoid injury and stay independent. I'm Dr. Sanjay Gupta, helping you live a better life.
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11: In Forney, westbound Highway 80 at 460 Clemens Drive, road construction crews have moved the road work over into the right lane. The left lane is now getting by. Still about a 10-minute backup to 740 Pinson Road. Eastbound I-30 just before Horizon Road heading into Rockwall. Road work in the right lane. Still about a 5-minute backup to Dow Rock. Have road work underway in Dallas. Southbound I-35E at Empire Central. Crews are working in the right lane. And then southbound 35E at Wycliffe. You got road work in the right lane as well. A couple of minute backup to Inwood. The WBAP First Traffic and Weather on the Ones. I'm Dave Allen.
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20: Your forecast from the WBAP On-Time Experts 24/7 Weather Center. Today, sunny and hot with isolated showers and thunderstorms. High near 99. Heat index about 102. Tonight, mostly clear with low around 88. Tomorrow, sunny and hot with a high near 101. Heat index about 104. It's 98 degrees in Dallas and 99 in Fort Worth. 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President Trump hailed unity at the NATO summit in Turkey and said he doesn't think the war with Iran will start up again. Jonathan Savage has the story.
23: He arrived at the Turkish presidential compound saying how unhappy he was with NATO. President Trump leaves apparently much more satisfied.
24: There was tremendous unity in that room.
23: Seemingly pleased at how allies are working towards equalizing defense spending with the United States. And after warning the ceasefire with Iran was over, President Trump believes the conflict will end soon.
24: I'm not sure I want to make a deal with him. We can play games, but I'm not sure I want to make a deal. Let's just finish the job.
23: In Ankara, Turkey, Jonathan Savage, Fox News.
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25: Waymo robo-taxis are coming to Las Vegas, Denver, San Diego, and Tampa. The autonomous taxi service is already operating in the San Francisco Bay Area, Los Angeles, Phoenix, Dallas, Houston, and San Antonio, as well as Orlando, Miami, and Nashville. 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
27: Rangers back at it tonight. Game 2 of a 3-game series against the division rival Angels. Lefty Mackenzie Gore opposite righty Walbert Urania. First pitch from Globe Life Field at 7:05. Justin Verlander is retiring. The 43-year-old Tiger saying goodbye after 2026. He's made just one start this year, spent a majority of the season on the injured list. Verlander did get one last All-Star nod as a legend pick by Commissioner Rob Manfred. Verlander spent 12 years in Detroit before a deadline deal to the Astros in 2017. He's also had stops with the Mets and Giants. And over his career, 266 wins, 3,500-plus strikeouts, and a 3.33 earned run average. And American Taylor Fritz bows out in the quarterfinals at Wimbledon. The 6-seed loses to 2-seed Alexander Zverev in straight sets. For Sports Radio 96.7 and 1310 The Ticket, I'm Michael Dixon.
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0: Well, I don't know what's crazier, the actual war going on in Iran or here on the home front, the number of people who are going to bat for a guy with a Nazi tattoo and incredible rape accusations and whatnot. So we'll continue the curious case of Graham Plattner in just a second after we talk to Lawrence and Bowie. 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
1: Thank you for taking my call. I just want to give my perspective on the Iran deal. I spent 8 years in the Marine Corps and served during the time when the bombing of the Marine barracks occurred in 1983 and lost 240-some-odd Marines and soldiers.
0: Oh, my God. So that was a long time ago. Okay.
1: Yes, and I followed politics ever since my grandfather got me into it, even before I was a teenager. And I grew up watching all the hijackings and killings and everything that was done by the Palestinians and, of course, their goalkeepers, the Iranians. There is no deal to be made with Iran, and there never will be. These people they're fanatical, and their whole goal is to destroy us, period. And it's just, we need to go ahead and...
2: Thank you.
1: Thank you, ma'am. Thank you. And we need to...
0: Have a blessed day. Did you go to Chick-fil-A?
1: no, I was getting a drink at Sonic. It's hot.
0: Close. Okay, anyway, go ahead.
1: So, people would just take the time to read an English version of the Quran, you will understand these people. Now, I'm not saying all Muslims are that way, but the vast majority are. They believe in our destruction and the destruction of Israel, and they believe in conquering the entire planet and making everybody a subject to Islam. So this playing games with Iran and any of the other Muslims that attack us, we just need to stop. It's time to put the boot on the neck and push down until it just stops breathing. I mean, it sounds harsh, but that's how you deal with those kind of people. That's the only thing they understand is brute force. And you can't go halfway. Just like
0: hang on. Let me give you the sort of obvious pushback that I think a bunch of people are thinking. Because I'm pro-America. I want the, you know, Islamic theocracy to be, you know, knocked off the face of the earth. But, you know, you say all they respond to is brute force. What would be different about this versus us being in Afghanistan for 25 years?
1: Well, once again, it's just like the same thing that the United States has done since the end of World War II, and that's to placate. That's to, let's go beat up on our enemies, and then let's be friends with them, and let's rebuild their entire country and everything so they will be our friends. These people will never, ever be our friends. They don't want to be friends, and we don't need to seek that. You know, if it was up to me, and of course, you know, I'm just a plain old guy, but if it was up to me, I would obliterate everything in their country, anything that has to do with military, including their oil, their desalination plants, their bridges, their factories, everything. Just make it into giant rubble piles. Then dust their hands off and walk away and said, you do it, you know, you come back as again, we're going to just keep doing it until there's nothing left. You know, I mean, that sounds bad for the Iranian people, because I know a lot of them are, you know, they don't want this. They know what their regime has done to them. And
0: yeah, but again, Lawrence, how is that different than what we did in Afghanistan?
1: Well, in Afghanistan, we went there to beat the enemy, and we just kind of stopped. It's like, okay, let's build everything up and let them take care of themselves. And then what happens? You know, we yank ourselves out of there. And how long did it take the Taliban to retake the country? It was a matter of days, just a matter of days, because they didn't want to stand up for what they stood for.
0: Well, I understand that. Look, I hope it gets a better result, but I think a lot of people still have a bad taste in their mouth from Afghanistan. They're not even want to go down this road with boots on the ground, which if you weren't wanting to do boots on the ground, you probably shouldn't have started bombing anyway, but we've already started bombing. So now I think this is the weird limbo all of us are in. Well, if we've started it we might as well, you know, try and finish it. But yeah. We don't want boots on the ground. We don't want another Afghanistan. We don't want this to cost trillions of dollars just to replace the Ayatollah with the Ayatollah.
1: Exactly. You need to change their form of government.
0: Yeah. Do we have that power? It's somehow it worked in Iraq, but it didn't work in Afghanistan. So
1: it didn't because the people of Afghanistan, the actual ones that they say they were fighting the Taliban, they really didn't give one rear end worth of idea about the United States. They didn't care. You know, Afghanistan is one of the most backwards countries on the face of the planet.
0: Agreed.
1: And yeah, it's been the graveyard of empires for centuries. You know, the only one who ever defeated it was Alexander the Great. And he did that.
0: Sort of. Then he tried to take a shortcut through the desert and ended up killing himself. All right, Lawrence, it was a good chat, sir. Thank you for your service, and thanks for chiming in on the Iran war situation. You know, I made a quick montage here of people supporting Graham Plattner. If you're not familiar with this storyline, it's fantastic. The guy that just won the Democrat primary to be the Senate candidate out of Maine to challenge Susan Collins in November is a guy named Graham Plattner, who won after we knew he had a Nazi tattoo. He had a Nazi tattoo for 18 years of his adult life, just got it covered up last October after he started running. We know he has multiple sexual predator allegations. And for some reason, a new one came up over the weekend, and wow, I don't think we can vote for him now. No, you saw that he went under 50% in the polls, and you want to jettison him so you'll have a better chance of winning. This isn't about the rapes. This isn't even about being a Nazi. This is about Team Blue trying to get a seat of power. And here they all are endorsing a literal rapist Nazi.
3: I'm going to do everything I can to make sure that Graham Plattner is the next senator from the state of Maine.
4: I'm endorsing Graham Plattner for Senate in Maine. And here's the reason why. Graham Plattner is the real deal.
5: That's my kind of man.
6: I endorsed Graham Plattner. We're going to beat Susan Collins and take back the Senate.
5: If I lived in Maine, I would hold my nose and I would vote for Plattner.
0: All right, that last one was Sunny Hostin from The View. That was her yesterday. I'll play you the whole thing in full context because it's even worse than that little bit sounds. But when we come back, you'll hear Team Blue leaders supporting a Nazi. That's not hyperbole. I'm James Parker. This is The James Show, News Talk 820 and 93.3 FM, WBAP.
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31: A better life with Dr. Sanjay Gupta.
32: By age 35, two-thirds of American men will experience some degree of noticeable hair loss. And by age 50, about 85% of men will have significantly thinning hair. That's according to the American Hair Loss Association. 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No matter the cause, a lot of men, understandably, are frustrated by hair loss because it seems like a loss of control. 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That's the ultimate control of their appearance. I'm Dr. Sanjay Gupta, helping you live a better life.
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34: Accident in Dallas, northbound I-35E at Royal Lane. Only the right lane is getting by. The on-ramp is also partially blocked. Already seeing at least a 30 to 35 minute backup to Northwest Highway. Southbound I-35E at Empire Central, road construction in the right lane. There's also road work southbound 35E at Wycliffe. The right lane is closed. A couple of minute backup to Inwood. On westbound Highway 80 at 460 Clemens Drive in Forney, there's road construction in the right lane. Just the left lane is getting by. A couple of minute backup to FM 568 Broad Street. The WBAP First Traffic, I'm Dave Allen.
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0: How crazy is it to see these people sporting a literal Nazi? I'm James Parker. It's the James Show, News Talk 820, 93.3 FM, WBAP. And look, Graham Plattner is the guy that's running for Senate. He just won the Democrat primary. And the controversy really seems to be about the timing here. You and I, if you were paying attention, you and I both knew before the primary happened, and it would just happen last month, that this guy had a Nazi tattoo for 18 years of his adult life. He just got it covered up in October. And it wasn't a symbol that could mean any other thing. Like, even a swastika could mean, like, oh, maybe you're Hindu, or what is that, a Buddhist symbol? I don't know. There's a cafe in New Orleans called the Ernst Cafe, and they had laid the tile on the floor of this cafe before Hitler was a thing, and it's just full of swastikas. And they had to put like a historical marker on the wall saying, bro, this is like the Confucius Taoist symbol for peace or whatever. It's just a fun place to take your black friends next time you go to New Orleans. I'll tell you, it's still there. Anyway, that aside, this isn't that like that. This isn't something that could be misconstrued for anything else. In fact, it's kind of an obscure Nazi reference, which Good Garrett knew all about it. It's kind of suspicious, but no, he just got it covered up not even a year ago. And so now these people

0: pulling ahead of Susan Collins. They were thinking they were going to win. But the more people look into this guy, the lower he goes. And now that he's under 50%, he's underwater in the poll against Susan Collins. They're wanting to jettison him and get another candidate in there. They do have a problem, though. How do they do this without screwing over the voters in the primaries? Well, didn't stop him for Kamala, did it? Anyway, here's the Sunny Hostin explanation. This is why she is still voting for a Nazi rapist.
1: Republicans at this point can ask us to take the moral high ground.
2: There you go.
1: That is over at this point.
2: That's right.
1: That is over.
2: It's a choice.
1: I am sorry. Democrats have always fallen in love, and Republicans have always fallen in line. It's time for Democrats to stop that nonsense, put emotions on the side. Let's be strategic. Let's get some power. Yes. Let's take over the Senate. Let's take over the House. And let's right the ship. Let's get our country back. I am sorry. I am someone that believes in character. I am someone that believes that morals matter. But because of the state of this country, I would, if I lived in Maine, I would hold my nose and I would vote for Plattner.
0: This is a very important mask off moment that I want you to remember. Hey, listen, I really want you to remember this. She's telling the truth and she's accidentally taking the mask off. Listen to her right now. She is in under duress, and she is letting you know things that in her right mind she wouldn't dare tell you. Because what she just told you there is, because she believes the Republicans are so evil, she will overlook any moral shortcoming. She will overlook racism. She will overlook Nazi tattoos. She will overlook rapes. As long as that's what her path to power requires. So remember this. This is the lady who has built her entire identity around feminism and racism. But all that is, she doesn't really care about those. These are just tools that she uses to morally bludgeon her political opponents in her quest for prestige, clout, and power. That's the truth. And if you ever tore your hair out wondering about the double standards, like, well, why are they against Nazis when they think it's Trump, but they're for Nazis here? There's not a double standard. The standard is they say whatever they have to say to get half the country to hate you because this is how they acquire power. It really is that simple. Someone else that's really enjoying this, Scott Jennings over on CNN, because he has the same questions. Why now? Why now? What happened? We all knew this before. Why now?
3: I'm amazed at just how breezily Democrats are out there publicly discussing subverting the will of the people of Maine. Graham Plattner overwhelmingly won a primary. 98% of what we know about Graham Plattner, we already knew. The voters knew. The Democrats knew. The activists knew. The donors knew. Everybody knew.
4: And there's a reason why everybody
3: voted for him.
4: Summer of 24, right?
3: They
4: now.
3: Voted for him anyway. Graham Plattner hasn't dropped out of this race
5: but
3: yet.
5: But if Graham Plattner does drop out,
3: you have all these Democrats, and even some of them, well, I guess we'll have to get somebody else. You had a vote. This is a democracy. The Democrats voted, and now the party of democracy is apparently going to subvert the will of the people.
5: What you're hearing from Scott, though, is that obviously the Republicans at this point would love to run against Graham Plattner.
4: This would be a gift.
5: Yes. I mean, that would be a gift for them.
4: And to date, every hour that goes by, I agree.
3: Look, Lulu, it's not a gift that someone like this was allowed to make it this far in this process, but he did make it this far, and I think the Democrats, sometimes, what's the old saying? You know, you made your bed, now you got to lie in it.
5: Well, at least
3: the process here would dictate that Democrats ought to have to lie in this.
0: I want his job. Wouldn't that be such a fun job? To be the only guy saying common sense things in a table of four other people on CNN. All right, stick around. We have an update on what's going on with the Bible being taught in Texas schools. We have an update on data centers in North Texas. We have an update on your gas prices, all coming up in the next hour on The James Show. 800-288-9227. 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
3: A better life with Dr. Sanjay Gupta.
4: They say consistency is key, but sometimes you just got to switch it up. A new study out of Harvard School of Public Health found that varying your exercise routine could add years to your life. What exercise someone did didn't matter much. What did matter was that all the exercises together worked all the muscle groups in their body. Now, an added benefit to changing things up is it can help you push through the plateau effect. That's when your body gets so efficient at doing something that you actually stop getting better at it. And we know from previous research that specializing in any one sport at a young age can make someone actually more prone to injury. And as experts we talk to point out, even elite athletes switch up things with their workouts, making sure to target strength, cardio, flexibility, balance, and doing that every single week. I'm Dr. Sanjay Gupta, helping you live a better life.
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17: 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I'm Cameron Fairchild from the 24-hour Breaking News Center.
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18: Northbound I-35E at Royal Lane, an accident blocking the four left lanes. Just the far right lane is getting by. It's about a 45-50 minute backup to Northwest Highway. The northbound 35E on-ramp from Royal also partially blocked, also adding to the delays. Northbound on the Dallas North Tollway at Arapahoe, you got an accident in the two left lanes. About a 15-minute backup to 635. Roadwork underway in Grapevine heading into South Lake on westbound Highway 114 approaching Kimball Avenue. It's in the left lane. And crews in Fort Worth now picking up the construction on westbound I-30 at Longview Avenue. Still a little bit of a slowdown from West Loop 820. For WBAP First Traffic and Weather on the Ones, I'm Dave Allen.
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17: Your forecast from the WBAP On-Time Experts 24-7 Weather Center. Sunny and hot today, high near 99. Muggy overnight with a low of 80. Sunny, breezy, and hot tomorrow with a high near 100. It's 99 degrees in Dallas, 100 in Fort Worth. The U.S. and Iran have exchanged a new round of attacks, and President Trump is threatening to continue with more strikes tonight.
21: I'm not sure I want to make a deal with them. We can play games, but I'm not sure I want to make a deal. Let's just finish the job.
17: The new round of strikes comes after Iran attacked three commercial ships in the Strait of Hormuz. The U.S. also revoked a waiver allowing Iran to sell its oil. President Trump hailed unity at the NATO summit in Turkey.
22: He arrived at the Turkish presidential compound saying how unhappy he was with NATO. President Trump leaves apparently much more satisfied.
21: There was tremendous unity in that room.
22: Seemingly pleased at how allies are working towards equalizing defense spending with the United States. In Ankara, Turkey, Jonathan Savage, Fox News.
17: An Arlington GM assembly plant worker is in jail accused of shooting a co-worker in the plant's parking lot. Police say 26-year-old Larry Hines shot a co-worker several times just after their overnight shift ended. The victim is in critical but stable condition. Hines faces charges of aggravated assault with a deadly weapon. Your money news brought to you by NetWorthRadio.com. North Texas families face a steep hike in education costs. Child care, tuition, and school fees have jumped 6.3% over the past year. On Wall Street, the Dow Jones Industrial Average down more than 577 points. The NASDAQ Composite Index up almost 52 points. S&P 500 down more than 21 points. 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
24: Who knew that the Bible was so scary? I'm James Parker. It's the James Show, News Talk 820, 93.3 FM, WBAP. I know. Good to see you, too. Yeah, and so there's a new law that's been passed that in about 5 years or so, they're going to start incorporating some Bible stories and some of the history curriculum, which kind of makes sense to me. I don't understand how you can teach American history and totally exclude the Bible. And I've brought in just some great examples before. There's references to the Christian God four times in the Declaration of Independence. There's a a Bible quote or a Bible verse on the Liberty Bell in Leviticus. I mean, what are you supposed to do? Teach the Liberty Bell? But don't look that up. Don't look it up. You're not allowed to know what that is. And one of the reasons why the most important piece of literature that spurred on the American Revolutionary War, you never read it in school. Thomas Paine's Common Sense. Remember Common Sense? It's this little pamphlet. 380,000 copies circulated. Pretty much one out of three people in the colonies read it right before the revolution popped off. Well, it's making constant references to the Bible. It's quoting the Bible. It's talking about characters in the Bible. It makes references to Saul and Samuel and Gideon and Moses and all this stuff. And if you don't know the Bible, or at least some of the stories in the Bible, then you're really not teaching full history. You're teaching a truncated atheist version propaganda history, which I think is not preferable to teaching real history. God forbid we knew what actually was in the founding fathers' minds when they made this country. Might give us a good idea on what to do to fix some things that we're dealing with now. But no, I'm not calling for if you go to public schools, you have to be a Christian, or you have to believe in Christianity, or you have to convert to Christianity, or you have to follow our mores, and you don't have to pray to Christianity, you don't have to get baptized, you don't have to believe any of it. But it's ridiculous that we can't even bring it up. And so I'm so disappointed with the way this has been covered in the news. Check this out. This is from our news partner, WFAA, where they bring out some teachers who are afraid, y'all. They're afraid of the Bible. I'm not exaggerating. Here it is. And tell me in this story, do you hear any positive angle on this? Do you hear any teachers who are cool with this? Do you hear any studies about how schools that included the Bible in their curriculum had worse results, had worse test scores, had worse disciplinary problems, had worse graduation rates? No, it's none of that. It's all emotion. It's all fear. It's all fairness. So here it is. Some teachers are... This is local.
0: Well, could the new state curriculum here in Texas cause an exodus of Texas teachers? The State Board of Education voted to implement Bible lessons in public schools starting in 2030. Our Teresa Woodard got reaction to that change.
1: Teachers are super afraid right now.
24: Super.
1: Simply because there is this TA dashboard where teachers are under so much scrutiny right now, especially on social media. If a teacher posts anything right now, they're probably being screenshotted and sent to the TA commissioner's office to be investigated now. We're already in a deficit for teachers. The retention rate of Texas educators is astronomical right now. As somebody who has my dissertation in the retention rate of teachers, and I wrote this in 2020, here we are 6 years later, and the gap hasn't closed, it's widened. So we are seeing teachers afraid to go into the classroom. This book list won't roll out to 2030, but you already hear teachers trying to find an exit strategy right now.
0: On the other end of it, those who support the change in curriculum say that learning about the Bible in public schools will help kids understand the founding of our nation and Western history.
24: And then they went on to tell you a bunch of stuff that's on their website. So it's a minute and a half report. 9 seconds were read to you from the anchor at the very tag end of the report, giving you the positive take, the other side of the story. The rest of it was 100% hyperbole, 100% emotion, 100% cherry-picked examples. They didn't go talk to you. You couldn't find one teacher that was in favor of it. You couldn't find one teacher that thought, well, I thought it was crazy we didn't teach this to begin with. Or, yeah, it's going to be easy to roll this in because we talk about other books throughout history. And so just talking about this, even in a secular manner won't be much of an adjustment. Heck, most of us won't even notice. And what happens? What if we don't see this mass exodus over the next 5 years of teachers who are so scared to incorporate Bible content in the curriculum? Is she going to come back and apologize? Is she going to have her dissertation now marked as an F? Is she going to get her PhD revoked? No. They can be as wrong as they want. They don't have to tell you the evidence. They can tell you some scary stories about stuff that may happen in the future that never does. And it's the same way they sold you global warming. It's the same way they sold you COVID. You know, we never did really have the big die-off. What, do we lose 1% of our population to COVID? Ooh. But they're always like, yeah, well, it's going to be worse if we don't wear a mask or if we don't get our vaccine or if we don't lock down. It was never, look, this community locked down, this one didn't. See how the different results make this a smarter move? They never did that. They haven't done that with global warming. They haven't done that with data centers. So, yeah, you're a teacher. You're afraid of teaching the Bible. Oh, I'm super afraid. Teachers are super afraid. No, they're not. I know teachers. My sister's a teacher. She's not super afraid. She's not calling me up. James, I'm so scared. Might have to admit the Bible exists in 5 years. Ridiculous. So, in case you're keeping score over here, there's nothing scary about the Quran being passed out in schools. There's nothing scary. You have principals who are wearing hijabs to work. You have other principals who aren't even Muslims who are wearing a hijab on National Hijab Day, International Hijab Day. You have them helping them pass them out. Isn't this fun? Look, I'm wearing an oppression scarf on my head. Ha ha. Yeah, that's not scary. Having all these new mosques being built, that's not scary. Having roving rape gangs in the UK and looking at Frisco and saying, what's the odds that this is happening here? You're not worried about that. But you're worried about what? The Ten Commandments being on a poster on the wall. And you're worried about the Bible being just somewhat included in the curriculum in schools. You're not worried about religion. You're not worried about separation of church and state. You're not worried about Constitution. You just know that we are an impediment to your power. And these other people who actually don't share your religion, who don't share your mores and your values and your traditions and your stance on whether or not you should rape people, they actually help you in your quest for power. So bring them on in. We see you. 800-288-9227. Coming up next, Ray Trevino from the Crude Truth Podcast is going to talk about how this new flare-up in Iran probably going to hurt your gas prices. I'm James Parker. 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
27: A better life with Dr. Sanjay Gupta.
28: They say consistency is key, but sometimes you just gotta switch it up. A new study out of Harvard School of Public Health found that varying your exercise routine could add years to your life. What exercise someone did didn't matter much. What did matter was that all the exercises together worked all the muscle groups in their body. Now, an added benefit to changing things up is it can help you push through the plateau effect. That's when your body gets so efficient at doing something that you actually stop getting better at it. And we know from previous research that specializing in any one sport at a young age can make someone actually more prone to injury. And as experts we talk to point out, even elite athletes switch up things with their workouts, making sure to target strength, cardio, flexibility, balance, and doing that every single week. I'm Dr. Sanjay Gupta, helping you live a better life.
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18: Northbound I-35E now closed from Walnut Hill over to Royal Lane due to an accident. Traffic is stacking up just before Northwest Highway. It's going to be at least a 40-minute delay. It's also causing delays as well on northbound Loop 12 Walton Walker Boulevard from right around Northwest Highway. The accident on northbound Dallas North Tollway at Arapahoe has been cleared. Still have road work up on southbound 35E at Wycliffe that's in the right lane. 2 to 3 minute backup to Commonwealth. And in Forney on westbound Highway 80 at FM 460 Clemens Drive, road construction in the right lane. Couple of minute delay now from Broad Street. With WBAP First Traffic, I'm Dave Allen.
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24: All right, now that things are blowing up in Iran again, does that mean your gas prices are about to shoot back up? I'm James Parker. It's the James Show, News Talk 820-93.3 FM, WBAP. You're home for the WBAP Morning Show. Check it out whenever you wake up. But my next guest is someone we lean on for such questions, RT. Coming back on, Ray Trevino from the Crude Truth Podcast and Pecos Country Energy. You know, I just got gas on Monday at Bucky's, and it was $2.99.9. And I have a feeling it's going to be above $3 for a while.
14: You know, great to be back on, James. Yes, there's some more fireworks going on after the weekend of fireworks right now in the Middle East. And let's see where this goes. I do think that we do need to have a unconditional surrender from these individuals. But something else people are not talking about, it's a fact that China was recently starting to purchase oil again from Iran, and that needed to stop because they were buying it at a huge discount.
24: Well, we have the spigot turned off again, I'm assuming. Does this mean there's no more oil tankers coming in and out of Iran?
14: You know, as of right now, to what I hear, I have not heard that the Strait of Hormuz is closed. If that's something you've heard, but right now I do know a lot of ships are hugging the Oman countryside of the Strait of Hormuz right now, getting in and out. And keep in mind that the ships that have gone out with Iranian oil are now once again sanctioned. And if China buys this oil, that then means that they will then be breaking international laws themselves.
24: So what's going to happen in the near term? I was under the impression that during this ceasefire, we had a whole bunch of pent-up oil that got to hit the market, and we were expecting a glut. Do we still have a glut, or is that not a thing now?
14: You know, we have not had a glut, so to speak. The reason why the price has really dropped is because China stopped for about 4 to 6 weeks purchasing global oil. They were living off of their strategic petroleum reserves that they have. And now that they need the oil again, they're going back to their well, pun intended, in Iran.
24: Literally,
14: and
24: yeah.
14: Getting it at a discount. And that is unacceptable. So now they're back in sanctions. And we expect that Iran should be at the table. But unfortunately, I do expect Karg Island to become part of the United States here in the very near future as well.
24: Boots on the ground?
14: I could see that happening, yes. Keep in mind that this is an ideology, is that correct? And when you have an ideology, it's not just one person. And we really need to take hold of Karg Island, which has 90% of their oil, and that would really benefit moving a lot forward and a lot quickly with getting a true ceasefire.
24: Are we going to see a price spike at the pump?
14: I don't expect a price spike. I do expect it to stay somewhere where we are and maybe rise just a little.
24: All right. RT, what you got coming up on the Crude Truth podcast?
14: Yes, great question. During this time of the World Cup, I had on David Reed, who is part of a wonderful group called Red M, which is a movement against anti-human trafficking. And this is a great group. And during the World Cup here in North America, human trafficking is just rampant. And this group is fighting against this. And ladies and gentlemen, this is just something I really recommend everybody to go watch and maybe somehow be a part of or donate to, because this is just a horrific thing that goes on under our noses. Also, I'm going to have on Grace Stanky, former Miss America 2023, nuclear engineer with Constellation, on the show later this month also, and I recommend to keep an eye out for that one.
24: All right, good stuff. Here he is, RT. Thanks for being on the James Show yet again.
14: Thank you for having me.
24: We go to Dave in Fort Worth. You're on News Talk 820 and 93.3 FM WBAP.
9: Okay, sir. I got a statement, and really I want your feedback and the people who are listening, their feedback on this, just to put this out there. I retired from the military several years ago, and as early as 2001, 2003, stuff coming across SIMPRNET or intel reports were telling us there were groups over here in America. We knew that. And they started calling them OTMs, other than Mexicans, finding out they were from Middle Eastern descent. And there were groups of them, and they've been coming across every day for years. Since this was in 2001, 2002, we started making notes of this. Those cell groups are now in the U.S. Biden and everybody else has ignored it. Trump is at least trying to do something about it, but they have ignored this. Here's the theory that me and the group that I run with are coming up with, and they're not going to sign that, because here's what they want. Those cell groups are here in America. We've got 11, 12, 15 different large cell groups here in the United States, and that's real conservative. It's just what can be tracked. When they don't sign that and we go back in and get really focused on that and start applying troops to that area, they are then, what we're looking to happen is they are then, because they're getting pretty bold right now, going to attack, come out in these different cities and really wreak havoc. There's bombs coming into this. This is a mess. There's ammunition and weapons coming in this nation that people have no idea. The average American, I'm driving on the freeway right now, they're drinking their drinks and listening to their radio. They don't have a clue what's going on. Once they do that and our grid is compromised, we got a water shortage, we got food shortages, and the average American is not, absolutely not prepared for that. That's what we are looking to, and that's why they're not signing it. They don't want to sign it. They want America to attack them, because then they have a right at that point for these ridiculous, crazy imams here in the U.S. that are protesting in our streets and saying they do not want to be a part of America. They're not here to assimilate. Those guys are the ones that are going to come out. Now, I realize the FBI and the CIA more than anybody is monitoring this, but you know what? Nothing is being set up in these cities and states to stop this stupidity, and the average American is not going to be equipped. I am, but they are not equipped to handle this. I would just like your feedback and the people listening to get on board and understand this and make some, let me know that people are at least taking this threat seriously. They are coming. They're going to open up into our communities.
24: Well, the word that's doing a lot of heavy lifting there is the adverb seriously. That can mean a lot of things. Now, there's a lot of people, I'm taking this seriously, but I don't have to change my daily behaviors one whit, because I'm already voting for the people who are trying to get these people out. I already got guns. I already got ammo. I don't really need to do anything or change anything. I'm still taking it serious, but I don't. Are you looking for a call to action or for people to take it serious?
9: You know, I'm not, and serious, yeah, I understand what you're saying about that term. But I don't think the – no, I'm not asking for – I'm asking for America to wake up. Stop saying, oh, they're not all like this. Oh, it's okay.
24: Yeah, well, you're talking to the James Show audience, so you've got us covered. You're preaching to the choir.
9: I get it.
24: All right?
9: I get it.
24: You need to go to the Tony Awards and have a chat with those people on a Broadway stage or something like that.
9: But you know what? When this happens, and we look for it to happen soon, we look for it to happen before the election. And I just want America to, my God, protect their families, protect their communities.
24: Well, listen, I'm not trying to be a jerk here. Listen, this is going to sound rough, and I want you people to put your emotions in check for a second and just take this for what it is. For the people who aren't taking it serious, I don't really feel sorry for them, you know, because... You know, for the people who are painting their front steps as a rainbow group and then inviting the people over that want to throw them off buildings, if something negative happens to them, you know, as the consequences of their unfettered immigration and support of it, then there's almost a little level of cosmic justice. I don't want anything bad to happen to them. But for all the feminists and for all the racists and all the people who are concerned about religion and all the people who are concerned about all these other things in the public sphere, but inviting people over from cultures that are antithetical to them, if they get punched in the face, I'm not going to lose a whole lot of sleep. And that's why I said, I don't mean this nearly as mean as it sounds. There's just a little justice. The prepared people will be okay. The unprepared people will suffer negative consequences, and that should make you feel a little better, Dave. 800-288-9227. 800-288-9227. Mike Rowe from Dirty Jobs did a tour of a data center in Plano. You'll hear from him next on News Talk 820-93.3 FM.
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21: There are lots of things you can measure to get an idea of how healthy you are at any given moment. Temperature, heart rate, blood pressure, just to name a few. But how about how healthy you will be and how long you're likely to live? According to a new study out of the University at Buffalo, two simple strength tests are pretty accurate at predicting longevity in older women. One is hand grip strength, and the other is how quickly people can stand up from a seated position without using their arms. By the way, I remember interviewing former President Jimmy Carter when he was quite old and being really impressed how he just popped out of the chair without using his arms. Not a lot of older people can actually do that. But I think the message here is that maintaining strength as you age is going to help you perform everyday activities, but also help you avoid injury and stay independent. I'm Dr. Sanjay Gupta, helping you live a better life.
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5: The U.S. right now is conducting new strikes against Iran. I'm Cameron Fairchild from the 24-hour Breaking News Center.
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4: On the ones.
18: Big accident working in Dallas, northbound I-35E. It is closed from Walnut Hill over to Royal Lane. Traffic is being taken off at Walnut Hill. Then you have to use the frontage road. Traffic is backed up just before Northwest Highway. You're looking at about a 40 to 45 minute delay. Southbound I-35E at Wycliffe Road, construction still up in the right lane. About a 2 to 3 minute backup to Commonwealth. Got an accident out working in Arlington, eastbound I-30 at Matlock. Crews are getting these vehicles moved over onto the right shoulder. Currently, three right lanes remain blocked. About a 15-minute delay from Bowen Road. With WBAP First Traffic and Weather on the Ones, I'm Dave Allen.
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5: Your forecast from the WBAP On-Time Experts 24-7 Weather Center. Sunny and hot today with a high near 99. Muggy overnight with a low of 80. Sunny, breezy, and hot tomorrow with a high near 100. Right now, 99 degrees in Dallas, 100 in Fort Worth. The interim ceasefire has collapsed as the United States launches fresh retaliatory strikes targeting military and Revolutionary Guard infrastructure inside Iran right now. The military operation follows an Iranian attack on U.S. bases in the Gulf and President Trump's declaration that the truce is officially over. President Trump has dominated the conversation at the NATO summit in Turkey, renewing defense spending demands on allied nations. The rough discussions have shifted the security agenda as member countries navigate the administration's America First policies. The Salvation Army of North Texas has opened 13 hydration and cooling stations across DFW. Triple-digit temperatures triggered the heat relief initiative to provide emergency shelter and clean water. Faculty groups have filed a federal lawsuit against the Texas Tech University system over restrictions on classroom instruction. The complaint claims the system's policies violate the First Amendment and discriminate by censoring subjects related to Black history and homosexuality. Your money news brought to you by NetWorthRadio.com. Ford has recalled over 100,000 Mustangs and Mach-E electric vehicles over chronic windshield wiper software errors in the sports cars and rear differential faults, which can cause a total loss of drive power in the electric crossovers. On Wall Street, the Dow Jones Industrial Average down more than 577 points. NASDAQ Composite up almost 52 points. S&P 500 down more than 21 points. Keep connected, DFW, for the latest on the situation in the Middle East. 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I'm Cameron Fairchild.
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7: The NCAA has sent a letter of inquiry to Cincinnati regarding the time Brendan Sorsby spent there prior to his transfer to Texas Tech, per ESPN. The NCAA's probe into Cincinnati, just another chapter in the saga that led to Sorsby's permanent ineligibility. Sorsby cannot play college football again after placing thousands of sports bets over 4 years, and he'll likely have to wait for the 2027 NFL draft for the next step in his football career. Rangers and Angels from Globe Life Field tonight. Texas back to one game over 500 after a win last night. Lefty Mackenzie Gore against righty Walbert Urania. First pitch at 7:05. And future Hall of Famer Justin Verlander is retiring after this season. The 43-year-old Tiger says in a statement on X that this is the time for him to say goodbye. He's pitched just once this year and has spent a majority of the season on the injured list. For Sports Radio 96.7 at 1310 The Ticket, I'm Michael Dixon.
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24: Hey, Mike Rowe from Dirty Jobs toured a data center in Plano. I'm James Parker. It's the James Show, News Talk 820-93.3 FM, WBAP. And I don't know where this anti-data center brouhaha started, but you have to question yourself when a bunch of people who are rural, white, Trump-voting demographic is on the same economic page, singing from the same sheet of music as Bernie Sanders, AOC, and the Chinese Communist Party. Also, you have to question if it goes against their normal economic preferences. They say they're capitalists. They say they're for free markets. But when you say you want to stop data centers, what you're really asking is for government to have more control over data centers. You want government, the local government, or the state government, federal government, you want government to be able to choose when a data center is being built, where it's being built, who gets to build it, how big it is, how much water it uses, how much electricity it uses. And if you're putting this much power into the hands of government, well, now you have socialism. Now you don't have a free market. And who do you think really knows better on how to build the data center, how big to build it, what the amenities should be, its capacity, and all the other details? Meta or the mouth-breathing window lickers that get elected to your local county board? And you're like, well, James, you shouldn't be so demeaning like that. No, they're politicians. Tap the brakes. These are people who seek out positions of power. There's good ones in there for sure. But for the people who are out there saying, well, this is a chance for me to actually seize some power, because if I can scare some people into opposing data centers, then anyone who wants a data center is going to have to get approval from the local government. So all these companies, these giant multi-billion dollar corporations, are going to have to pay me off. And you're playing right into their little hands. You're playing into the grubby hands of the socialists, the communists, the corrupt crony socialists, the companies that are going to be paying off the politicians, and the corrupt politicians who are going to be on the receiving ends of bags of cash. So congratulations. Now, with that all being said, Mike Rowe shares my disposition on data centers. We're not Pollyanna. We're not blind. If there's going to be water issues, if there's going to be electricity issues, if there's going to be land use issues, then we need to address them. But we do not need to stop data centers. We do not need to hamstring ourselves. This is a new technical arms race between us and the rest of the world, and if we can get out of our own way, we're going to win this.
11: I was in Plano, Texas, a couple months ago. Got a tour of a data center. Been talking about them for a while, but I hadn't really seen one up close. Oh, my God. I mean, amazing. Kind of terrifying, but also kind of awesome. Enormous. I ran into three electricians, all under 30, all making north of 240 grand a year, all debt free. Now, here's the craziest part. all three had been poached three times in the prior 18 months. Now, does that mean that's going on in Sacramento and Phoenix and Tallahassee and Bangor? I don't know. But it's going on in Plano, and it's happening in different areas. The shortages are so acute that the companies don't have time to train. They have to poach. And so, great news for an electrician, but it's a little weird for the economy overall.
24: Look at that. Look at that. Now, a regular listener on the James Show, I see comments from him on a regular basis. He just put on the X feed. It says, it started from people losing water pressure and electric bills going up. That's the part that needs to be addressed. And again, I feel like people think I'm dismissing their concerns. When people reach out to me and they're like, Parker, we don't have enough water in the water table, or we don't have the electric capacity to handle this, or this is too big, or this is going to take up too much. Well, then we need to address that. We don't need to stop the progress. We don't need to stop the development. We don't need to stop the investments and the jobs and the productivity that comes with data centers. We just need to address it. Yeah, if we're going to build, you know, another 1,000 data centers in Texas, well, then heck yes, we're probably going to need to build some power plants. We're probably going to need to do some more water generation. But that exact environmental concern is exactly what AOC is saying. Now, AOC is saying this as, well, this is an excuse to do what she already wanted to do, socialism. She already thinks government should have control of major industry. She already thinks they should control who gets to build a data center, where it gets to be built, how big it is, how much water it uses, how much electricity it uses, all these. This is just her excuse to get you to go along with it, because you, in your heart of hearts and your common sense, knows that free market capitalism is better than socialism, and history has been pretty crystal clear on that. So they have to scare you into violating your own principles. And it sounds just the same. This is AOC.
1: And while the American people are suffering, big tech continues to demand more. More data centers, more energy, more data collection, more American jobs replaced by AI, all on the feet of the American people to pay.
24: Yeah, and so Bernie Sanders saying this kind of the same thing. We want a ban on new data centers.
9: Congresswoman Alexandria Ocasio-Cortez and I understand what is at stake. That is why today we are announcing legislation to impose a moratorium on the construction of new AI data centers until...
24: Yeah, yeah. And Kevin O'Leary, Mr. Wonderful from Shark Tank, he was building a data center. He's having to deal with some of the pushback that he gets. And when he was tracing back where the critics were coming from, it was a handful of nonprofits. And if you wanted to trace back where some of their funding was coming from, China.
12: Speaking of another issue, in Utah, you're opening an AI data center, and it seems like a positive thing, but there's a lot of protesters. What's going on?
13: So you're right, and they deserve their answers. We're not trying to circumvent any processes. We have to get water permits, air permits. There seems to be a general trend across the nation to be against data centers. And I started to wonder why, when on the morning of May 4th, I had a huge uplift in complaints on my own social media feeds. And our own people started to do a digital audit, and we found this organization in Utah that was really, really pushing out misinformation into Box Elder County. I don't know these people, but they're called Alliance for a Better Utah. And I thought, gee, this is really expensive to do what they're doing. Who's funding it? So I launched an audit, and lo and behold, this money is coming from China. An organization called Alabella, and I'm going to publish it over the weekend. We looked at all the IRS Form 990s that through a really clandestine. It's amazing. They're basically bringing in millions of dollars into Utah to push out PR, trying to stop any advance in power generation or in AI compute or any kind of compute.
24: All right. So is it just a coincidence? It should bother you. If on an economic issue, you agree with the Chinese Communist Party, Bernie Sanders and AOC, but not James Parker and Mike Rowe and now O'Leary. 800-288-9227. I'm James Parker on Newstalk 820, 93.3 FM, WBAP.
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27: A better life with Dr. Sanjay Gupta.
21: Few people now have asked me about a TikTok trend that they've come across. It's called 75 Hard. The challenge was created by entrepreneur and author Andy Frisella, who calls it a, quote, transformative mental toughness program and an Ironman for your brain. So here's what it entails. Eat a structured diet with no alcohol, drink a gallon of water, read 10 pages of nonfiction, take a progress photo, and complete 2 45-minute workouts, one of them outdoors, every day for 75 days. Quite a challenge. We asked CNN fitness contributor Dana Santis about this, who reminded us that sustainable fitness isn't about punishment or proving discipline through extremes. It's about building habits that integrate into your lifestyle in a way that feels supportive and repeatable. If you ask me, that's going to be the key to long-term success. I'm Dr. Sanjay Gupta, helping you live a better life.
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18: Accident in Arlington, eastbound I-20 at Matlock, still has the two right lanes blocked, about a 10-minute backup to Bowen Road. In Dallas, northbound I-35E remains shut down from Walnut Hill over to Royal Lane due to a crash. Traffic is backed up to just before Northwest Highway. It's going to be at least a 30 to 35-minute delay. On southbound I-35E at Wycliffe, still have road work set up in the right lane. A little bit of a slowdown near Commonwealth. And now over on the Bush Turnpike, westbound at the Dallas North Tollway, there's a crash. Two right lanes are blocked. About a 5 to 7 minute backup to Preston Road. With WBAP First Traffic, I'm Dave Allen.
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24: Did you know a data center electrician, what did he say, $240,000 a year? I'm James Parker. It's the James Show, News Talk 820-93.3 FM, WBAP. I just thought I'd share that with you, that Mike Rowe from Dirty Jobs came down and toured a data center in Plano, had pretty positive things to say about it. And, you know, we're going to be going through the convulsions of this new AI data center-driven world together. But the amount of fear I see out there concerning this topic have some people making some irrational decisions that they otherwise wouldn't make. Fred in Waxahachie. 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
1: Yeah, we've had a lot of turmoil over data centers. Although I would have to take a little exception about what you said about county commissioners being window lickers, because the counties have zero authority over who builds anything. But the reality that a data center will use

0: this fear you're talking about seems unreasonable, and I believe what you said about who's paying for it and who's feeding the false information. Nobody's looking at the huge increase in the tax base. There's a company, a guy owns 2,800 acres. He's owned it for 20 years, and then I hear they're taking our land. And this is from good. Yeah, this is from Republicans. They're taking our land, and I'm like, they bought every acre they got, and they're not taking anything from anybody. They're buying and purchasing. And one data center, they're building their own power plant. They're going to generate more electricity than they're going to use in a data center. But people just aren't listening to the facts. They've got their minds made up. And I don't know how you I've spoken to several people at work that call in and tried to they won't hear it. It's just a no. And I don't know what you do. How do you educate people that are already smart enough to know better?
1: Well, we're in a weird confluence here that I think is going to be temporary, where we actually have all the information in the world at our fingertips. We just don't know how to sort through the haystack very good as a, you know, individuals do, but as a mass population, you know, what you just mentioned is the frustrating part. Because I totally understand how people will get misinformed. But the fact that these are people who, generally speaking, are right-wing, free market, capitalist, rural people who don't trust the government, who don't trust politicians, who don't... Somehow these people are agreeing with their political opposition. And then when you point that out, that still doesn't divorce them, you know, from the, hey, maybe I should listen to you on this. I don't know where all this started from. Like, how did this mass movement become so effective with people who usually aren't duped by terrible economic propaganda?
0: And the people in the cities of the counties, they're not going to care. And they're looking at this one data center, when finished out, will produce to the county. Not to mention, of course, the school district's people are being real quiet because they want that huge tax revenue. But just to Ellis County, one data center will contribute 75% of the county's budget in property taxes.
1: Well, also, I see some horror stories that come from someone built a data center somewhere and it dried up an aquifer, or someone built a data center somewhere else and electric bills went up, or someone built a data center somewhere else and it makes noise. And there's legit complaints. These things are not consequence-free endeavors. But I'm just trying to convince everyone, I'm not a sycophant for data centers. I'm not some hack that's been paid off. All data centers good, all data center opposition bad. No, this is a human endeavor, and there's going to be mistakes, and you're going to have to watch these people, because people do cheat. But we don't stop it. What the heck? Where did that come from? Colton in Fort Worth, you're on News Talk 820, 93.3 FM, WBAP.
2: Hi, James. I just wanted to kind of talk about the water issue, and maybe I can help put some people's anxieties to rest. I work for one of our lovely cities. You got 50-50 chance of getting it right in water. The solution, I think what one of the solutions could be for this water demand is recirculation. So in wastewater, we have what you call reclaim, and it's treated sewage that has been through the treatment process, disinfected, has chlorine in it, and we use this water. We use it for all of cooling all of our pumps, our big motors, you name it. We have our own closed loop system, and then we also have a system that goes out to other places.
1: Yeah, Colton, I don't mean this being, this is all boring, and I don't think it really matters. I know you know what you're talking about, but these people, even if you show them the nuance of the details, they would think, well, yeah, that's exactly what a corporation would say, just so they can get the permits, and once they start building and the aquifer runs dry, well, then it's too late, and we're screwed. But I think the better approach here, Colton, is to say, listen, we already have 621 data centers in Texas. Which one of those has caused the aquifer problems that you're claiming? Is it any of them? Is it one of them? Is it two of them? Is it seven of them? How many is it? Because if it's the norm and this happens with all of them, then yes, data centers are inherently bad. But I'm not hearing

0: in the news about how people near any of these 621 existing data centers already in the state of Texas have come with the negative consequences that's being promised for data center number 622. You're too smart for your own good, Colton. That level of detail isn't going to convince anybody. I'm not saying you're wrong. You're absolutely right. And plus, with thousands of data centers, some of them are going to have different cooling systems. They're not all going to be on the same one. And I also feel like, I don't know, people think you're dismissing them if you're like, there's not going to be any water problems. There might be some water problems. If there is, we'll deal with it, but we still need to build the data centers. 800-288-9227. I'm James Parker on News Talk 820-933 FM WB.
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13: For more than a decade, the Environmental Working Group has put out a list of the so-called Dirty Dozen. These are the non-organic produce contaminated with the highest levels of pesticides. Well, this year, spinach topped the list, followed by kale, collard, mustard greens, strawberries, grapes, nectarines, peaches, cherries, apples, blackberries, pears, potatoes, and blueberries. Now, all these fruits and vegetables are part of a healthy diet, so no one is saying you shouldn't eat them. Point is, though, you could consider buying these items organic if and when you can, and then taking extra care when you wash them. The FDA recommends rinsing all fruits and vegetables, even the ones that are organic, under running water that is slightly warmer than room temperature. Don't use soap, bleach, or any fancy produce washes. I'm Dr. Sanjay Gupta, helping you live a better life.
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21: Accident in Arlington, eastbound I-20 at Matlock. It's in the far right lane, still about a five-minute backup to Bowen Road. In Dallas, northbound I-35E remains shut down from Walnut Hill over to Royal Lane due to a crash. Traffic is at a crawl from Raceway Harry Hines. Expect at least a 40 to 45 minute delay. Southbound I-35E at Wycliffe, you still have road work up. The right lane is closed. It's about a 5 minute backup to Highway 183. With WBAP First Traffic and Weather on the Ones, I'm Dave Allen.
20: 2025. Your forecast from the WBAP On Time Experts 24/7 Weather Center. Sunny and hot today, high near 99. Muggy overnight with a low of 80. Sunny, breezy, and hot tomorrow with a high near 100, low of 79. It's 99 degrees in Dallas, 100 in Fort Worth. 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U.S. Central Command confirms a second night of strikes now underway inside Iran. Explosions are being reported in the southern port city of Bandar Abbas. The strikes come after Iran attacked three commercial ships in the Strait of Hormuz. President Trump declares the ceasefire agreement with Iran is officially over. More updates as this developing story unfolds. In a boost for Ukraine's defense against Russia, President Trump announces the U.S. will grant Kiev a license to manufacture its own U.S.-designed Patriot missile interceptors.
22: Ukraine's asked for years for a license to produce American Patriot interceptors. They're in short supply, but badly needed to counter Russian bombardments. At the NATO summit in Turkey, President Trump gave counterpart Vladimir Zelensky what he wanted.
23: This way you can't complain that we're not giving them enough. It's a make them yourself. We haven't informed the company of that yet, but that'll work out all right. Sure, they'll be thrilled.
22: Despite a rough past relationship, President Trump praised President Zelensky and the Ukrainian people, adding he believes a deal to end the war is finally on the horizon. In Ankara, Turkey, Jonathan Savage, Fox News.
20: Texas Agriculture Commissioner Sid Miller now calling on Governor Abbott to convene a special session of the Texas legislature to address unchecked expansion of data centers. Miller is concerned that by the time the legislature convenes in January, many projects could already be committed under construction or positioned to be grandfathered under existing law, limiting lawmakers' ability to protect Texas communities. The commissioner says recent reports indicate ERCOT could begin approving the next major wave of data center projects, known as Batch Zero, as early as next spring. With DFW temperatures scorching into the triple digits, Salvation Army of North Texas opens 13 cooling and hydration stations across Dallas, Tarrant, Collin, Denton, and Ellis counties. Those centers offer free air-conditioned spaces, water, and snacks. Here's Spencer McGowan with your money news brought to you by NetWorthRadio.com.
24: Market impact after the U.S. hit 80 Iranian targets. West Texas Intermediate crude oil up $3 a barrel, $73.50. Wholesale gasoline up 5%. Initially, the equity market sold off hard, the Dow falling as low as 52,000. And with the afternoon recovery, S&P closed the day down just a half a percent. Bucking the trend, the S&P oil and gas index rising 1.5% on the day. With the Ukrainian destruction of the Russian refining industry, Phillips 66, Marathon Petroleum, and Valero, U.S. refineries, up 5% on the day. 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
0: Well, I think you're about to hear me get beat up over data centers again. It's the James Show, News Talk 820, 93.3 FM, WBAP. Data centers back in the news. There are more hearings that are being had in various cities. There's more proposals. And Texas right now has more data center proposals, proposed projects, than any other state in the country. Now, we don't have more data centers than anyone else. That's Virginia. Loudoun County up in Northern Virginia is at the forefront. They have the most data centers just geographically combined in the entire country. And things haven't fallen apart there. They haven't run out of water. They haven't run out of electricity. Their property taxes have gone down. And I'm just banging my head against the wall every time this comes up, because people who are otherwise on my team, people who are otherwise good at making economic decisions, find themselves agreeing with AOC, Bernie Sanders, and the Chinese Communist Party. And I just find it fascinating how they fuss at me and argue with me in this situation, which is so little self-reflection there. Hang on, just stop a minute. That doesn't make you stop and rethink your position, that you agree with AOC, Bernie Sanders, and the Chinese Communist over me and Mike Rowe and Kevin O'Leary. That doesn't make you wrong. It just makes for a good conversation. I just hope I don't get beat up too bad today. Let's go to Steve in Fort Worth. You're on News Talk 820, 93.3 FM, WBAP.
2: Hi, James. I'm sorry to disappoint you, but I don't want to beat you up today. I agree with you wholeheartedly. What I think is that it's being politicized in a different way. And by that, what I mean is that they're trying to scare the young people today away from AI. Turns out that all of my kids, who I thought I raised to be good conservative people, they're all have strayed. But yet, the issue that they have is they're afraid of AI. In fact, I was given a book recently that said, if you do this, we all die, which was about the same consistency as Al Gore's An Inconsistent Truth. It was trash. But anyway, they're trying to take this from us because it is good for the country. That's my point.
0: Well, why would AOC and Bernie Sanders be against it? I think they're not doing this because it's bad for the country. I think this just fits right in with their worldview. Remember, these people are socialists, so they think government should control all the major decisions and where data centers should be built and how big they should be built and how much resources they're allowed to use anyway. So I think that they have this pre-existing worldview and they're just shoehorning data centers into that existing paradigm. The part that makes me bang my head against the wall is all these other free market capitalists who are arguing with me.
2: Well, that's why I say that the Chinese are changing their political paradigm in that they are now attempting to get people of right mind, i.e. those that you listed on your side,
0: yeah,
2: not the ones of Sanders, etc. They're trying to convince them that it's a problem.
0: Yeah, so yeah. Well, Steve, it's working. It's working. Yeah. All right, I'm going to take some more calls. Thanks, Steve. Gary in Comanche, you're on News Talk 820-93.3 FM, WBAP.
3: Afternoon. I have not been listening long, so you may have covered this, but there's a young genius in California who has developed small nuclear power plants to energize these.
0: Yeah, so this comes up. I hate to cut you off. I just want to try and get as many people in as possible. Yeah, this is something that's been brought up. We haven't brought it up today, but on previous episodes of the James Show, the fact that we have been born into a world where our entire power grid is socialized has really distorted our thinking. And if we didn't have, you know, socialized government monopolies on our utilities, we would already have these. Because, Gary, you know that they've been able to make these tiny little encapsulated nuclear reactors since at least the 50s, because they have them doing aircraft carriers and nuclear subs. So we know they can make little mini reactors. And if they let this up to the private sector, heck, we'd all have, like, your subdivision might have a mini reactor. That big factory might have its own reactor. If we really decentralized power generation, then we wouldn't even be having this problem. One of the reasons we do have this problem is because our water and our electricity have been so socialize. So it's a zero-sum game. If the data center takes some away from our power plant, well, that's less than we have, instead of everybody bringing their own to the pot. But no, you're absolutely right, and it was worth bringing that up because I hadn't brought that up in today's episode.
3: He is successful in running data centers already, and he's working on a method to not use water to cool them. So they're not going to leave a footprint except for the noise, and they can take care of that. So,
0: yeah. Well, I just roll my eyes at the idea that people would spend, a company would spend $10 billion on a data center and then run out of water in a year, and now the data center is just a brick. Oops, I boo-booed, ran out of water. Now I can't even take advantage of my $10 billion investment. They're smarter than that. Steve in Corsicana, you're on Newstalk 820.
1: Hey, James. What I'm concerned about is I'm a conservative, and the people down in Austin, Abbott particularly, talking about empowering county commissioners. One of your previous callers from Ellis County made the comment that commissioners don't have any authority. I think that system, the way that we've had it in Texas, has worked out very well. And if we give the commissioner courts in every county authority to approve or disapprove the data center project,
0: it will be exploited for
1: the next round.
0: Yeah. Every power you give to a politician will be exploited for political purposes on a long enough time scale. And seeing as how these data centers have billions of dollars hanging in the balance, you're just asking for billions of dollars worth of corruption if you allow these goobers to control
1: it.
0: All right. Well, you agree, so you're no fun. Anybody disagree here? Let's see. He agrees. Maybe David. David in Mansfield, you're on Newstalk 820. Go.
4: Yes, appreciate taking my phone call. Looking at this, just the sheer number that they're proposing, there's 186 supposedly across Texas, about 80-some-odd of them are in North Texas. Would it not be prudent for, not necessarily a local, but at least at some sort of level, just like we do with any development? I know there's developments all around. I did some development back years ago, and we were subject to regulation from the standpoint that we couldn't have a drastic negative impact on infrastructure, that we couldn't justify that there was enough infrastructure there, or that we didn't have to reinforce the infrastructure there to make sure that we didn't damage or significantly reduce what infrastructure could carry as far as water and electricity. And that's my only concern, because unlike large developments, these things are mega developments in such a small footprint that the sheer size of them warrants some kind of regulation. I don't know that the county level is the proper level to do that, but, and I'm all for increase in industry, but anybody that thinks an increase in industry in such a new and innovative system that requires such a abnormal amount of water and electrical resources in such a small footprint, doesn't that not sound like that there should be some regulation? I'm not an extreme one way or the other, but just to simply say that we don't need any regulation seems somewhat naive at best.
0: No, I am saying we need almost no regulation, and we don't need any more regulation above and beyond what we already have for our property rights as they stand now. There's nothing special about data centers that requires any other regulation than we have for any of these other property issues that come up, that even if you're a libertarian, you have to understand that if someone has property next to you and they are being really loud while you're trying to go to sleep, you know, you might have an ability to tell them what they can and can't do with their property. So only if that interferes with other people's rights. No, there's nothing special about data centers that needs additional regulation. 800-288-9227. Coming up next, we're going to talk with Colonel Wes Martin, get an update on the Iran war as it's flaring back up. I'm James Parker. It's Newstalk 820, 93.3 FM, WBAP.
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0: 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We don't paint our house. 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
21: Northbound Highway 67 is now shut down at Redbird Lane due to an accident. Traffic is backing up to I-20. It's about a 20 to 25 minute delay. A crash on eastbound I-30 at Sylvan Avenue just moved onto the right shoulder. Still a little bit of a slowdown from Hampton. Give yourself about 3 to 4 minutes. The accident still working on northbound I-35E. It is shut down from Walnut Hill over to Royal Lane. Traffic is jammed back to Regal Row. Now about a 45-minute backup. On the Dallas North Tollway northbound just before 635, an accident. Two left lanes are blocked. You're backed up to Royal Lane. Watch for a crash in Fort Worth. Northbound I-35W at Morningside Drive. Two right lanes are blocked. About a 5-minute delay from Rippey Street. For WBAP First Traffic, I'm Dave Allen.
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0: Bombs are being dropped on Iran as we speak. I'm James Parker. It's the James Show, News Talk 820, 93.3 FM, WBAP. Your home for the WBAP Morning Show. Check them out as soon as you wake up. Colonel Wes Martin joining us yet again on the James Show. And we kind of thought this was going to happen. I'm really surprised it took this long. And I think the lesson here is Colonel Wes, whoever he's talking to over there, we can't trust him anyway.
1: No, we can't. And if you go back to the discussions you and I had 2 months ago, we're pretty well predicting. I'm not trying to blow a horn, but what you and I talked about is exactly what's happened. The Iranian regime cannot be trusted. Trump did come out and say they're not doing a service to their people. They've never done a service to their people. They've abused their people. They've treated them bad. They murdered them. Look in January. At least 36,000 by their own count. And now Trump has realized you can't negotiate with them. Now's the time to stop negotiating and go clean up the mess. But you can't do it just from the air, and you can't do it just with missiles. They're going to have to work with the Iranian people.
0: So this latest round of bombing, can we really bomb them into submission, or do we have to kill this current Ayatollah?
1: We're not even sure he's alive. But if he is, it doesn't really matter because he's not running the country. The Islamic Revolutionary Guard Corps commander, Bakhmir Bahidi, is the one who's actually running the country. And we can't bomb him into submission. Look how many bombs that Germany dropped on England during the early part of World War II, and Churchill just kept going. The same thing. But the real strength, as we've been talking about many times before, is activating the Iranian citizens. Iran can't fight two fires at the same time. It can't fight a fire from within, and it can't fight a fire from coming in from the outside.
0: So tell me about the IRGC leader. What was his name again?
1: Bakhmir Bahidi.
0: Is he a real theocrat, or is he just an opportunist who happens to be in a big spot in the military?
1: Actually, I'd give it C, all the above. He certainly got into his position because he was an extremist, but he's certainly also taken the opportunity. And he's taken the opportunity of the weakness in the Ayatollahs. The last one was taken out by Netanyahu. The current one was injured severely, and he's been pretty much in hiding. They are in the final stages of the funeral. Funeral procedures for Ali Khamenei, but and I was wondering last week because they picked it on the to do it on the same time we were celebrating 4th of July. They had all the calendar to pick from, and they picked this one. So I suspected they were going to try to start doing something in the Strait or just irritate things. Now, one thing about that procession as it's proceeding. There has been actually sabotage and counterattacks, not of great magnitude, but there have been attacks from the resistance elements. Also, this past week, and even the Iranian government has come out and admitted that many of their college campuses, their websites have been taken down by, of all people, the Mojahedin-e Khalq, and it's showing now computer network attack because there's five areas of operations. You have air, land, sea, space, and cyberspace. The resistance is now moving into cyberspace.
0: So tell me about the attack from the resistance group. I had heard nothing of that until you just said it.
1: This just came out today. The resistance has actually done computer network attack on the education systems. And they're showing, they're coming up stronger. And for the regime to actually come out and admit it, that's a major feat. And just before Netanyahu hit Khamenei's compound 5 days earlier, the resistance had attacked with 250 people. They thought they had success because they breached the outer perimeter, but I told them that's what outer perimeters are for. It was not a success. It was a charge of the light brigade. And you and I have talked before about they need to find a Sam Houston, somebody that can go ahead and bring the people together. And I was thinking about that again today. when Trump announced that he was going to start attacking tonight. I wish he hadn't done that, because when Sam Houston got ready to attack Santa Ana, San Jacinto, he didn't send him a message ahead of time and said, don't take your siesta, I'm going to attack you. Instead, he just attacked and he defeated Santa Ana. Same thing. We don't tell them when we're getting ready to attack. We just do it. Do what Jack Dempsey said. Hit them hard, hit them fast, hit them with the one they don't expect, and just keep hitting.
0: All right, Colonel Wes Martin, you sound, am I picking up a little bit of optimism in your voice here?
1: You are from the last time, because finally, Trump is opening up his eyes and he's realized he cannot negotiate with these people. They have a philosophy in the Middle East. When I am in a position of weakness, how can I negotiate? When I am in a position of strength, why should I? And that's why the resistance, Iranian government was thinking all this time, we'll just play Trump along. We'll just play him along. Tell him we're really interested in negotiating while we reposition our drones, while we reposition our missiles, and we work on the leadership structure within the Islamic Revolutionary Guard Corps. Trump is right. The Navy is gone. The Air Force is gone. But you still have the Islamic Revolutionary Guard Corps. What I would strongly encourage is that he does not attack the regular army, because those guys are basically under house arrest. They're being kept under control by the Iranian government, because if the regulars come out, they may well go in support of the people and bring their weapons with them. It's the Islamic Revolutionary Guard Corps, the fanatics, that has to be brought to justice, for lack of a better term.
0: Man, maybe we need to start a GoFundMe and sponsor a coup. This is Colonel Wes Martin. Thank you for being on the James Show again. I mean, kind of tongue-in-cheek, kind of not. But coming up next on the James Show, there's been a lot of flock cameras that have been put up around town and around Texas, and some of your fellow Texans are fighting back. You'll hear it next on the James Show. 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
10: A Better Life with Dr. Sanjay Gupta.
11: A colleague of mine went to a meeting of the primetime seniors the other week. There are programs like this all over the country for people in their 60s, 70s, 80s, and beyond to stay active. It's not just something to keep older folks busy. It helps to keep their bodies in shape and their brains sharp. Showing up with a good attitude is a must, and research shows that having the right mindset actually does lead to better physical aging. So if you need some suggestions to boost your positivity, experts we talked to recommended focusing on goals, which can boost your confidence. Practice gratitude, they said. One of the seniors my colleague met told her that just waking up in the morning is, quote, better than the alternative. That's true. Focus on the things you can control. Diet and exercise, and very importantly, surround yourself with positive people, because that can be contagious. I'm Dr. Sanjay Gupta, helping you live a better life.
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21: In Fort Worth, northbound I-35W at Morningside Drive, accident in the two right lanes, just under a five-minute backup to Rippey Street. In Dallas, northbound Highway 67 is shut down at Redbird Lane due to a wreck. This has traffic stacking up right around Wheatland Road. Eastbound I-30 at Sylvan Avenue, watch for an accident taking away the right lane. That wreck still working. Northbound I-35E shut down from Walnut Hill over to Royal Lane. It's about a one-hour delay from Regal Row. And you got an accident on the Dallas North Tollway northbound just before 635. It's in the two left lanes. Stop and go traffic from Walnut Hill, about a 30-minute delay. For WBAP First Traffic and Weather on the Ones, I'm Dave Allen.
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20: Your forecast from the WBAP On Time Experts 24/7 Weather Center. Muggy overnight with a low of 80 degrees, sunny, breezy, and hot tomorrow, high near 100, low of 79. It's 100 degrees in Dallas, 101 in Fort Worth. News brought to you by McLean's RV. Renewed U.S. strikes are underway in Iran. The president says the ceasefire is over after Iran attacked several commercial vessels in the Strait of Hormuz. President Trump has dominated the NATO summit in Turkey. He is renewing defense spending demands on allied nations. Salvation Army of North Texas has opened 13 hydration and cooling stations across DFW. Triple-digit temperatures triggered the heat relief initiative to provide emergency shelter and clean water. Texas Agriculture Commissioner Sid Miller is calling on Governor Abbott to convene a special session of the Texas legislature to address unchecked expansion of data centers. Faculty groups have filed a federal lawsuit against the Texas Tech University system over restrictions on classroom instruction. The complaint claims the system's policies violate the First Amendment and illegally discriminate by censoring subjects related to Black history and homosexuality. Your Money News, brought to you by NetWorthRadio.com. A coalition of 46 state attorneys general announces $45 million in multi-state settlement with the parent company of Cash App. The lawsuit claims the company misled consumers about the security of Cash App, noting it lacked live telephone support for years and had signups which favored scammers. News also brought to you by Mullen and Mullen Injury Law Firm. 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
1: Rangers back at it tonight. Game two of a three-game series against the division rival Angels. Lefty Mackenzie Gore opposite righty Walbert Urania. First pitch from Globe Life Field at 7:05. Justin Verlander is retiring. The 43-year-old Tiger saying goodbye after 2026. He's made just one start this year, spent a majority of the season on the injured list. Verlander did get one last All-Star nod as a legend pick by Commissioner Rob Manfred. Verlander spent 12 years in Detroit before a deadline deal to the Astros in 2017. He's also had stops with the Mets and Giants. And over his career, 266 wins, 3,500-plus strikeouts, and a 3.33 earned run average. And American Taylor Fritz bows out in the quarterfinals at Wimbledon. The 6-seed loses to 2-seed Alexander Zverev in straight sets. 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
0: 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I'm James Parker, News Talk 820, 93.3 FM, WBAP. Do you know what I'm talking about with flock cameras? I don't know if flock is the actual name of the cameras or just the company that makes them, but I know Flock Safety makes the cameras that are being used here in Texas. It's what this is an automatic license plate reader, a flock camera. And so we've had hundreds of them installed around different communities here in North Texas. But what happens is these cities and these states and these municipalities are getting flock cameras and setting them up at strategic parts in the city. And then they're reading your license plate and collecting data on who is where and when. Now, this isn't the same as a red light camera. This isn't the same as like a speed camera, you know, the speed enforcement cameras. They're not actually enforcing any laws or looking, they're just collecting info. Now, there's a duality in my head on this because at the same time, I believe once you're out in public, anybody should be able to take a picture of you, take a video of you, write down your license plate. Whatever. And this is just a really efficient method of doing that. Now, the other side of that, continuously scanning and recording license plates, remembering it, storing the information, they say it's only retained for 30 days and you're not allowed to access that information, or the government's not allowed to access that network without a probable cause warrant. But the libertarian in me is very suspicious of that. You give government a new power, it is going to be misused. Right now, they're just saying, well, what if there's a police chase, or what if there's a suspect and we're trying to track them down? And they have been used to solve crimes. They have been used to track people down, to keep track of fleeing suspects. There have been good uses of this. However, the privacy concerns over here don't just stop with the observation and the storage of it. I'm starting to have different privacy concerns that I don't hear anyone else addressing. Let me give you this story from some heroes we have in Houston, and then I'll give you what I think needs to be done about this. ABC 13 out of the Houston market they're going through the same thing down here. Except they have this Batman and Robin crew that's going through. They're covering themselves up completely so you can't see their face, you can't see their skin. You have no idea who these guys are. And they're taking these things out themselves.
24: Camera has been cut down, completely sprayed over with an American flag on it. And not far away, there's another flock camera on the ground as well. HPD says it's investigating this. But so far, there are more questions than answers.
25: These cameras, meant to help solve crimes, now becoming the
24: target of one, both cut in half and covered in spray paint.
2: Yeah, I didn't realize that the cameras were there until you actually pointed that out.
24: Juan Rodriguez's business, Spar Houston, is located by Washington Avenue and Westcott, where this happened. These are flock cameras, meant to read license plates and alert police if they're connected to crimes. Rodriguez says he didn't see who did this, but he's left wondering why they did.
2: That's what it sounds like it would be. Somebody just protesting their rights are being violated or something like that.
24: Flock cameras have been used in the city of Houston since 2021, according to the company. The Houston Police Department tells us they were notified these cameras were damaged on the morning of July 4th. As far as the repair costs, HPD says it depends on who is responsible for these specific cameras. While some cameras are installed through city contracts, others are done with neighborhoods or private groups that choose to share footage with police. HPD couldn't confirm who was responsible for these cameras, only saying this is an ongoing investigation. ABC 13 reached out to Flock asking if they were aware of this situation and what the repair process would look like. They didn't answer those questions, but did say, quote, damaging public safety equipment is illegal and puts the community at risk, which is why we strongly condemn this type of behavior.
0: All right, I condemn the public property destruction. I think their heart's in the right place. I think I probably agree with these guys politically, but what's your solution to flock cameras? Because mine's a little different. I'll share it with you next on The James Show. 800-288-9227. 800-288-9227. 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
11: For decades, the prevailing wisdom for someone who's had a heart attack has been to put them on beta blockers for the rest of their life. But new research suggests that might not be necessary, and that the benefits of these medications probably taper off after a year or two. On the whole, and for the average person, beta blockers are very safe and very effective. But, as with any medication, they can come with a cost. A financial one, and also potential side effects. We're talking about things like fatigue, dizziness, dry mouth, dry eyes. I want to be clear when I say that you absolutely should talk to your doctor before starting or stopping any medication. Point is, if you're years out from a heart attack and you're in otherwise good health, you might want to ask your doctor about discontinuing beta blockers. 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

0: Northbound Highway 67 is shut down at Redbird Lane due to an accident. It's a 30-minute backup to Wheatland Road. Also, northbound I-35E still closed between Walnut Hill and Royal Lane. Crews still cleaning up debris from an earlier wreck. This has traffic jammed back to Regal Road. It's going to be at least a one-hour delay. It's also causing delays on northbound Loop 12, Walton Walker Boulevard. On the Dallas North Tollway, northbound just before 635, an accident. Only the right lane is getting by. 30-minute backup to Northwest Highway. Still have an accident in Fort Worth, northbound I-35W at Morningside Drive. It's in the two right lanes. And now westbound North Loop 820 at Business 287, Saginaw, Maine. An accident, the left lane is blocked. With WBAP First Traffic, I'm Dave Allen.
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5: No, I don't like flock cameras, but we can't really outlaw them, can we? I'm James Parker. It's The James Show, News Talk 820, 93.3 FM, WBAP. And at the same time, I like to keep government as small as possible. I also like it to be efficient as possible. And so flock cameras can have some positive usage here. In fact, they've already helped cops solve crimes. And if you're not familiar with these are the license plate reader cameras. They're not seeing if you're running red lights. They're not seeing if you're speeding. They're not even looking for any crime in particular. They're just recording everyone's license plate. Holding that info, and if it should become useful to track someone down, then that's just another tool at our disposal. So how do you balance this out, though, with your Fourth Amendment rights? You know, right to not be searched and seized by the federal government. But if you're out in public, doesn't the federal government have a right to know who is going down their street? If you put a human being there that was with the federal government and he had a clipboard and he was just writing it down, wouldn't that sort of be the same thing, just in a less efficient manner? So here's the trade-off I want you to chew about, because I don't even know if I like this. I've just kind of been thinking about this and wanted to run it by you. No one else is saying this. Maybe if we're going to have flock cameras now, and if we're going to have facial recognition cameras now, maybe it's time to get rid of license plates. License plates have bothered me in the same way property taxes have bothered you. You can go buy a little rectangle of Texas, a little square of dirt. You can pay the full price. You can have the whole thing paid off. But if you don't keep up your property taxes every year, every single year, not just when you buy it, every year it clocks again, then you can have that property removed from you. So it really does feel like a violation of your private property rights, that something, your property could be paid off, but you could still lose it if you don't regularly pay the government. Sounds like

0: to have a built-in incentive to not kill themselves. Weirdest thing, huh? And so I would like for all of these metrics and these tools that the government uses to control us or watch us or record us, let's start peeling these back. Like that, one of the things I don't like about Social Security is the Social Security number. If not for Social Security, if not for this socialist program, the federal government would have no database by which to track you. Wouldn't that be great? No, we wouldn't all have a universal number. So I'm not saying we should have zero government ID and government shouldn't be able to know who anyone is. I just think that should stop at the state level. Yeah, I have a Texas driver's license. I have a Texas ID. That's all I need to vote. Why do I have all this other stuff? So, yeah, let's let them have flock cameras. And everybody can have flock cameras. Private sector can have flock cameras. We can put a flock camera outside the police station, monitor the comings and goings of our government officials. That'd be cool. But I think in exchange for losing that privacy, I think the good trade-off would be license plate cameras. You know, with the license plate using to identify cars, how many additional cars have been stolen just for the sole purpose of being able to be used in a separate third-party crime just because of the license plate situation? You think we'd have fewer stolen cars if we got rid of license plates? Do we really need license plates if the camera recording us can recognize our face? I don't know if this is the answer. I'm just throwing it out there. It's trying to find a balance here with this new technology. 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
1: Yes, every morning I go to McDonald's for breakfast. I get up before I even leave the house while I'm still sitting there. I look at my iPhone and it tells me how to get to McDonald's. So your iPhone's tracking you before you even leave the house.
0: Yeah, well, the big difference there is the iPhone is a private sector company, and so they're not violating your constitutional rights any more than if you told your neighbor to track you. I think a lot of people feel abrased by this when it's government doing it.
1: Yeah, that could be. Yeah, that's true. Okay, thank you. Bye-bye.
0: No, hey, that was a good point out there, because we are being tracked all to holy hell with our phones, and now government, all it needs is to just, ask nicely for our information? No, it's a good point. And plus, there's ways to get around it. You could turn your phone off. You could choose not to have a phone. You could get a burner phone. You could get a smartphone in someone else's name, maybe. I don't know. But yeah, these tools mean something completely different once they get in the hands of a politician. John sent in an email here to James at WBAP.com. He says, you have no expectation of privacy when you're out in public. Agreed. I'm just out of time now. I have so much to add to that, but I got to hand it over for Mark Levin. Thank you very much for hanging out with me today. Come back. I'll give you another great show tomorrow. In the meantime, if you need more James Show action, hey, I totally understand. Go check out the James Show podcast. And also, I have all kinds of great videos and highlights on the social medias. We got the Facebook. We got the YouTube. We've got the Twitter. We've got the Instagram. We've got the TikTok. And if you scroll far enough down, there's even a picture of Miss Parker.
2: I'm Miss Parker.
0: I know you think, why would you tell me that? I don't know. I get about once a week just some random picture from 2016. So I'm going to click like on a picture of Miss Parker. I think so. That's all it is. It's the James Show and Miss Parker page. All right. Thanks for hanging out. Mark Levin's next. I'm James Parker on News Talk 820, 93.3 FM, WBAP.
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0: Life with Dr. Sanjay Gupta.
1: Osteoporosis affects millions of people in the United States and around the world. It's a disease that basically causes someone's bones to become weak, brittle, and porous, which can increase their risk of fractures. Now, the good news here is there are things you can do other than, or in addition to, taking medications to prevent fractures before it's too late. One is to up your intake of calcium and vitamin D. You also want to eat more protein. One functional medicine dietitian told us that that helps build muscle, and if you're building muscle strength, then you are also building bone strength. You want to be mindful of your workouts. The best ways to build bone density, one therapist told us, are going to be resistance exercises like lifting weights, and also exercises that make your bones take a bit of an impact, such as jumping or even running, just loading the bones a little bit more. I'm Dr. Sanjay Gupta, helping you live a better life.
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3: 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I'm Cameron Fairchild from the 24-Hour Breaking News Center.
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2: On the ones.
4: Northbound I-35E still shut down from Walnut Hill over to Royal Lane due to an accident. It's a 45-50 minute backup to Regal Row. Very slow traffic on the Dallas North Tollway on the northbound side from Lover's Lane to just before 635 due to an earlier wreck. Northbound Highway 67, it is closed from Redbird Lane over to Hampton due to an accident. 20 to 25 minute backup now to Cockrell Hill. In Fort Worth, westbound North Loop 820 at Business 287 Saginaw Main. Have an accident blocking the left lane. Traffic is jammed just before I-35W. And northbound 35W at Morningside Drive, an accident. Two right lanes are blocked. With WBAP First Traffic and Weather on the Ones, I'm Dave Allen.
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3: Your forecast from the WBAP On-Time Experts 24/7 Weather Center. Muggy tonight with a low of 80, sunny, breezy, and hot tomorrow. High near 100, low of 79. It's 100 degrees in Dallas, 101 in Fort Worth. News brought to you by Mullen and Mullen Injury Law Firm. U.S. Central Command says a new round of strikes against Iran is underway.
7: After three tankers were struck in the Strait of Hormuz Tuesday, the U.S. revoked a license allowing Iran to sell oil as part of the Memorandum of Understanding. Before he left the NATO summit in Ankara, Turkey, President Trump said he understood the MOU is over, but that full conflict would not resume, adding in front of President Zelensky of Ukraine that the U.S. had knocked out 28 small Iranian ships or boats Tuesday night.
8: Will we go tonight? You know, normally I wouldn't tell you. I wouldn't tell you, but you know what? There's not a thing they can do about it. So the answer is probably.
7: CENTCOM then confirmed it had conducted additional strikes against Iran to, quote, further degrade their ability to threaten the freedom of navigation in the Strait of Hormuz. Jessica Rosenthal, Fox News.
3: President Trump hails unity at the NATO summit in Turkey.
9: He arrived at the Turkish presidential compound saying how unhappy he was with NATO. President Trump leaves apparently much more satisfied.
10: There was tremendous unity in that room.
9: Seemingly pleased at how allies are working towards equalizing defense spending with the United States. In Ankara, Turkey, Jonathan Savage, Fox News.
3: A woman remains in critical condition after being shot while driving in East Oak Cliff. Dallas police say the victim crashed into a parked car after two men shot at her vehicle. A man who was in the car was also wounded. Your money news brought to you by NetWorthRadio.com. Texas Attorney General Ken Paxton has secured a $45 million settlement with Cash App over allegations the platform misled users about account security. The settlement guarantees direct recovery payouts for Texas consumers who were locked out of their accounts or victimized by fraud. Keep connected, DFW, for the latest on the situation in the Middle East. 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I'm Cameron Fairchild. 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The prize includes round-trip airfare for two, a two-night hotel stay, a guided tour, and film festival tickets to hang with the stars. WBAP salutes Newark. 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
17: A Better Life with Dr. Sanjay Gupta.
18: They say consistency is key, but sometimes you just got to switch it up. A new study out of Harvard School of Public Health found that varying your exercise routine could add years to your life. What exercise someone did didn't matter much. What did matter was that all the exercises together worked all the muscle groups in their body. Now, an added benefit to changing things up is it can help you push through the plateau effect. That's when your body gets so efficient at doing something that you actually stop getting better at it. And we know from previous research that specializing in any one sport at a young age can make someone actually more prone to injury. And as experts we talk to point out, even elite athletes switch up things with their workouts, making sure to target strength, cardio, flexibility, balance, and doing that every single week. I'm Dr. Sanjay Gupta, helping you live a better life.
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0: Sullivan here. Our number, 877-381-3811, 877-381-3811. Obviously, a lot's been going on today. The enemy, the Islamo-Nazi regime in Iran, sank three ships yesterday in a period of 24 hours. These are tankers that do nothing but carry crude oil. And they fired ballistic missiles at a couple of our bases in Bahrain and, I believe, Kuwait. Don't hold me to that, but that's my recollection. And the President of the United States today has made it abundantly clear that he's had it, at least for now, that he's had it. And he's quite furious with it, and CENTCOM, as I speak, is bombing Iran. Here's what he had to say in part, our president. Cut four, go.
1: We attacked very powerfully last night. The very dangerous people from Iran, they're sick. There's something wrong with them. We said, go and do your funeral stuff. And instead of that, they start shooting rockets at ships yesterday. And so we hit them very hard last night, very hard. I would say 20 to 1, 20 times tougher. And I told them, every time you hit, we hit. And of course, they're dirty players, so they go after everyone, probably including me. I've been number one on their list for years. And they're a bunch of scum, you want to know the truth. They're scum. And so we don't like them. I don't like them. And they're evil people, and it's the denuclearization of Iran. And we're going to denuke it. We're not going to let them because they're crazy, and they can't have a nuclear weapon. And they go around killing people. They've killed thousands and thousands of our soldiers. They've killed hundreds of thousands of innocent people. They had the roadside bomb, Soleimani. I took care of him first term. And that was a big thing because I think he probably would be a lot stronger had he been around, because he was a bad guy, but he was an evil genius, but a bad guy.
0: This is the President Trump when he speaks. This is what I really admire. It's plain English. He's made it abundantly clear now what's going on here. Abundantly clear. Then this morning he said this. Cut five, go.
2: With the Iran ceasefire possibly over, can we expect the resumption of full-scale hostilities?
1: They are behaving very badly, as they have for 47 years. And, you know, we hit them hard last night after they launched a couple of, you don't have to know about this, you got stuff on your mind, but they launched a couple of drones and one rocket, one missile, and at ships, because they were in the strait, which they have every right to be. And so we hit them very hard last night, very, very hard. Probably hit them hard again tonight. I'll give them a little warning, we're going to hit them hard tonight. But we'll see how it all works out. No, I'm not happy with them.
0: Mm-hmm. And he's hitting them now, hard. And by the way, some of the frauds on the internet, Alec Brzezowicz or whatever his name is, they've forever humiliated themselves. They've been wrong from day one. They have disserved the president. They should be fired immediately. I don't know what war room they think they're working for, but it seems like they're working for the Iranian war room. They had a clean house. This guy's a real lowlife. And he's undermined the president, the country, and our military with his propaganda online. I'm sure the enemy has loved it. But he's been dead wrong. I don't know how many times I pointed out that the MOU would not last, that there were weaknesses in it, but this regime cannot be trusted. And I pointed out many, many times why. It was just a matter of time. Just a matter of time. And look, I felt from my perspective that we should not have tapped the brakes, that we should have gone full bore and ended it. People put all kinds of conditions on our military that's not put on any other military on the face of the earth. You know, we used to complain about Obama putting conditions on our military and Biden putting conditions on our military, but the woke right puts conditions on our military. They're not actually allowed to use the Marines and the Army. We might as well retire them. We shouldn't be funding the freedom fighters in their various countries. No, no, no, no. If we can't hit them from 35,000 feet up in the air or 500 miles off the shore, then we shouldn't do anything. Now, that is ridiculous. That is ridiculous. And I'm not sure how this is going to end. I have some ideas on what can be done, but I think what the president is doing today is exactly right. He's hammering them. I think we ought to tighten whatever economic options we have left. I thank God we didn't give them the $324 billion, Mr. Producer. Not yet. These are all things I did warn about, just as a matter of logic and common sense. President, cut six. Go.
3: Last month you said Iranian leaders were very rational people, nice people to deal with, strong people, smart people. Today you said they were scum, sick people, and being led by sick people. What changed, and do you think...
4: I got to know them. So?
3: Well, I got
4: I've said that
3: now.
4: About a lot. Now, when you say rational, I think they're much more rational than level one, level two. Level one is gone, level two is gone. This is level three. I think they are more rational, but based on their actions over the last week or two, they're not doing a service to the people. And I think more than anything else is I got to know them. And I'm not sure I want to make a deal with them. We can play games, but I'm not sure I want to make a deal. I just finished the job.
0: Mm-hmm. And sad to say, I knew it would end like this. I just did, because the enemy is an open book. You knew it too. When we took calls here, scores and scores and scores of calls, every single one of you said, no, finish it, they can't be trusted, and so forth and so on. Well, you're right, and the president's right right now. The president's correct right now. I hope this is maintained throughout. I'm sure there are people advising him who leaked to Axios and other radical left-wing media operations who keep talking about deals and negotiations and that Netanyahu's too tough and on and on and on, and the warmongers and the war hawks like Levin. I'm not a warmonger and I'm not a war hawk, but I know the enemy when I see it. These are Islamist Nazis. They are every bit as animalistic, and I mean it in the worst sense of the word, as I've said they are, because they are what they are. They slaughter their own people, which we don't even talk about anymore. We'll be right back.
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7: Well, in Fort Worth along westbound I-20, it is closed as you approach FM 2871. This has traffic stacking up right around West Loop 820. Northbound I-35W at Morningside Drive, accident in the two right lanes. 5-minute backup to Rippey Street. Westbound North Loop 820 at Business 287 Saginaw Main. That wreck now moved on to the left shoulder. Traffic remains slow from 35W. On northbound Highway 67 in Dallas, it is closed at Redbird Lane due to an accident. 25-minute delay from Daniel Dale, and northbound I-35E still shut down from Walnut Hill over to Royal Lane due to a wreck. It's about a 50 to 55-minute backup to Empire Central. With WBAP First Traffic, I'm Dave Allen.
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16: A better life with Dr. Sanjay Gupta.
17: A colleague of mine went to a meeting of the primetime seniors the other week. There are programs like this all over the country for people in their 60s, 70s, 80s, and beyond to stay active. It's not just something to keep older folks busy. It helps to keep their bodies in shape and their brains sharp. Showing up with a good attitude is a must, and research shows that having the right mindset actually does lead to better physical aging. So if you need some suggestions to boost your positivity, experts we talked to recommended focusing on goals, which can boost your confidence. Practice gratitude, they said. One of the seniors my colleague met told her that just waking up in the morning is, quote, better than the alternative. That's true. Focus on the things you can control. Diet and exercise, and very importantly, surround yourself with positive people, because that can be contagious. I'm Dr. Sanjay Gupta, helping you live a better life.
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0: President Trump at the NATO conference in Turkey today. Cut 7, go.
1: You know, the life of a president is very dangerous. It's 5.2%. You know what a race car driver is? 0.1%. A bull rider, that looks pretty dangerous. I mean, it's 0.1%. No, it's 5.2% is you don't make it. You should have told me you're an excellent reporter. You should have told me that years ago. Maybe I wouldn't have run. It's a very dangerous profession. No, I'm number one on the kill list for Iran. They're lovely people. I'm number one. So I don't know. I can't tell you that. But I don't really care because I'm doing my job and I'm doing it, I hope, better than anybody's ever done it, because we have a country that's hot and really, really successful. But I mention it only because it's on the list. I mean, it came out. There was another list came out yesterday, and I'm number one on, I like being number one on TikTok better, but I'm number one on the list for killing.
0: I just hate to hear this, and we know this is true. And I just wish we would do everything humanly possible to crush these bastards. I really do. Everything humanly possible. Imagine living like this, as President Trump has to live. All the security and so forth, and then he's number one on the kill list. He is number one on the kill list. It's sickening. I've seen the security around him. I've seen the security around Netanyahu when I've been over there. It's unbelievable. And yet, it's hard to stop somebody who is hell-bent on doing something horrific if they're willing to put their life on the line. Terrible. Terrible. Cut 8, go, please.
1: They want to make a deal, but they don't know how to make a deal, and then they go around shooting ships at night. I don't like that. You know, they're dealing with very fine people. They're dealing with Steve Witkoff, and they're dealing with Jared Kushner and J.D. Vance, and they're dealing with Marco and Scott. They're dealing with great people, but I don't know. I think they're a little loco. They're a little crazy. But they told us they'd like to go to the funeral. The funeral
0: Stop. They're terrorists. They don't keep their word. They're out to destroy us. The entire West. Jews, Christians, anybody else. Muslims that don't heal to their demands. They're terrorists. This is their belief system. Go ahead.
1: I'm a very, a person who was, killed a lot of people. Khomeini killed a lot of people over the years and there for a long time. Don't forget what we did should have been done 47 years ago. It could have been done any time within 40. This has gone on for, they were the bully of the Middle East. So they're a much different country. Now, in one day, all of their anti-aircraft things are gone. That doesn't mean they're not going to get a plane at some point, but all of it's gone.
0: You know, the president's really, he talks really from the heart. He doesn't hold back. He's explaining exactly what's going through his head on this stuff. And he gets it. He understands exactly what's going on. Now, he was asked about Netanyahu today. What cut is that, Mr. Producer? Okay, a lot of people are focusing on the tail end of it. I understand why, and we'll get into this in a moment. But let's take a listen. Here he is in Turkey today. Cut 22, go.
2: That Prime Minister Netanyahu should be reelected. There's an election coming in Israel. Or would you like to see new?
1: I can tell you this. He's been a great wartime president. We worked as a prime minister. So we worked with each other very closely. And we went through a very big thing. We did a big thing together. And in my opinion, he's been a great wartime prime minister. I don't know anything about his politics. I'm not sure. I would think he should be popular because he did a very good job. We had and have a very good relationship. But he was a great wartime prime minister.
3: President,
1: if you had other prime ministers, you know what? There wouldn't be an Israel right now. You know that? There wouldn't be. It would have been blown to pieces by Iran. If you had a weak prime minister, you wouldn't have. And if you had a different president, I guarantee there wouldn't be an Israel. Israel wouldn't exist today if you didn't have me as president.
0: So a lot of people are focusing on the last part of what the president said. And they're not focusing on the front 98% of what the president said. I think we'd have an Israel today no matter what. But I get his point. I get his point because of the... you look at his first term and then you look at the beginning of this term. us working with the Israelis, the provision of equipment, and so forth and so on. He's been a very great ally of Israel. There's a lot of issues that are going on now with alliances with other countries and so forth and so on, which some are disputing. I'm disputing some of them as well, but I don't dispute his heart. I don't dispute his meaning. I don't dispute his love of our country and that country. That I don't dispute in the least. But we can have disagreements, and we do have disagreements. Not a lot, by the way. And I do so as civilly as possible. There's some people who don't think I attack him hard enough. I'm not about attacking him. Some people, most of them are employed by some Republican official or the White House or something, think I attack him too hard. I don't attack him. I talk about policies, disagreements, and most of the time what I support. My views, my principles, my values have never changed. Whether it comes to Hamas and the Palestinians, whether it comes to some of these Arab countries, whether it comes to Islamism, whether it comes to the Iranian regime, my views have never changed. My principles haven't changed one iota. What comes out of my mouth today came out of my mouth 25 years ago. It shouldn't surprise anybody. But what the President of the United States said here are very, very complimentary things about Netanyahu. And when other things are said, they are headlined, they are marqueed, they talked about ad infinitum. But here he's saying, great wartime president. Look, I don't know what his politics are, but he should be very popular and so forth and so on. And it's funny how that part is being ignored. I'll be right back. If you missed out on gold in 2020, if you missed the rally in 2025, it's not too late. 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
4: On the ones.
6: Northbound Highway 67 still shut down Redbird Lane over to Hampton due to an accident. It's about a 30-minute backup to Danieldale. That accident is still working in Dallas on northbound I-35E at Royal Lane. The 3 left lanes are still blocked. 2 right lanes are now getting by. Still about a 40 to 45-minute backup to Empire Central. In Fort Worth, northbound I-35W at Morningside Drive, a crash in the 2 right lanes. About a 5-minute backup to Rippey Street. And westbound I-20 is shut down, approaching FM 2871 due to a wreck. This has traffic coming to a crawl right around West Loop 820. With WBAP First Traffic and Weather on the Ones, I'm Dave Allen.
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5: Your forecast from the WBAP On-Time Experts 24-7 Weather Center. Muggy tonight with a low of 80. Sunny, breezy, and hot tomorrow. High near 100, low of 79. It's 100 degrees in Dallas, 101 in Fort Worth. 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The United States has launched a second wave of airstrikes against targets in Iran after President Trump declared a recent interim ceasefire officially dead. U.S. Central Command says the bombardment looks to degrade the regime's ability to threaten shipping lanes in the Strait of Hormuz. Faculty groups have filed a federal lawsuit against the Texas Tech University system over restrictions on classroom instruction. The complaint claims the system's policies violate the First Amendment and discriminate by censoring subjects related to Black history and homosexuality. Texas Agriculture Commissioner Sid Miller now calling on Governor Abbott to convene a special session of the Texas legislature to address unchecked expansion of data centers. Your money news brought to you by NetWorthRadio.com. The Dow Jones Industrial Average down more than 576.5 points. NASDAQ Composite Index gained almost 52 points. S&P 500 down just over 21 points. Keep connected, DFW, for the latest on the situation in the Middle East. 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
9: 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Sweat pools in the small of your back and trickles down into your briefs. How hot and humid will it get? The latest forecast is on the way. 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
14: Few people now have asked me about a TikTok trend that they've come across. It's called 75 Hard. The challenge was created by entrepreneur and author Andy Frisella, who calls it a, quote, transformative mental toughness program and an Ironman for your brain. So here's what it entails. Eat a structured diet with no alcohol, drink a gallon of water, read 10 pages of nonfiction, take a progress photo, and complete two 45-minute workouts, one of them outdoors, every day for 75 days. Quite a challenge. We asked CNN fitness contributor Dana Santis about this, who reminded us that sustainable fitness isn't about punishment or proving discipline through extremes. It's about building habits that integrate into your lifestyle in a way that feels supportive and repeatable. If you ask me, that's going to be the key to long-term success. I'm Dr. Sanjay Gupta, helping you live a better life.
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1: You know, I'm glad you're with me, my loyal audience. I'm blessed to have you. And you know, after all this time, after all these decades, that I tell you what I think, not because I shoot from the hip, but because I use experience, reasoning, my own brain, own independent thought processes. I see experience and knowledge, and I draw my conclusions. That's why you're here, I think. That's why this is the second biggest audience in radio. This is why we are who we are, together, you and me, Mr. and Mrs. America. The only people who sabotaged this deal were not its critics, was the enemy. Thank God $324 billion was not yet transferred to this enemy, something I strongly objected to. Imagine now this situation. It's not hard to imagine. They're acting exactly as terrorists act. They don't adhere to a rule of law. They don't care about a contract or a memorandum of understanding. They are not rational in that sense. They haven't looked at the past 47 years and concluded they wish they had done something differently, as has been said. No way. No way. They're not going to change their stripes. And if they survive, they will continue to pursue a nuclear weapon long after we're gone. Ballistic missiles. As I've said till I'm blue in the face, our children and grandchildren are going to have to deal with this. And this is a horror. We have our military there. I would politely suggest that we go ahead and we arm the people who want to be liberated. We're well behind on that process. Let's identify the best. Let's help train them. Let's give them weapons. Let's give them technical support, satellite imaging. Let's give them whatever we have to give them. Take it right out of the Reagan Doctrine playbook. I don't care if Erdogan likes it or not. Screw him. The hell with him. He doesn't get to call the shots. As far as I'm concerned, anyway. We have a great Life, Liberty, and Levin on Saturday. Representative Mike Lawler, who's fantastic in dealing with the Marxist-Islamist activity taking place in and around New York City. We have Roger Zackheim of the Reagan Institute. He's fantastic. We're going to discuss Turkey and the F-35s. On Sunday's show, we're going to get a little bit into what we're talking about now, as well as other things. Doug Schoen, the Democrat pollster who's about had it with his party and what's taking place over there, among others. In my opening statement on Saturday, will be to address succinctly and specifically this issue of communism and Islamism and Mandami in particular. Mandami in particular. Let's go on with the president at the NATO conference. He's with Zelensky. Now, you'll notice Zelensky's getting a lot more respect from leaders in our country because he's been a great leader for Ukraine. Ukraine has done severe damage to Russia. Severe. And more Russians are dying now in military operations than Ukrainians. Putin, people say they don't understand Putin. Well, if you understand Stalin, you understand Putin. Lives don't matter except his own. So he will continue to throw young Russians into the bonfire. Unfortunately, they'll take out young Ukrainians too. But the Ukrainian people are good and smart people, and their backs were against the wall. And just like the Israelis, they turned to technological skills, cutting edge, drones, drone defense system, and drone attack systems. And they're now able to reach deep into Russia, and they are. And guess what they're attacking? Russia's infrastructure, their oil infrastructure. Because that's the way you stop an army. And we decided not to hit Iran's oil infrastructure, and I think, from my perspective anyway, that's a mistake. It's my opinion. You either want to defeat an enemy or you don't. Victory is victory. Victory isn't when you declare victory. Victory is when the enemy loses. Excuse me. Here's the president, cut 8. Did we do cut 8 already, Rich? I know, but did we do cut 8 yet? Who knows? Let's do cut 9, then. You're right.
2: Go. One of the things I think we're going to be talking about today, just a little birdie told me this, about the fact that we'll give them the right to make patriots. We'll show them how to do it. It's very
1: Stop
2: complex.
1: Stop that. We're going to give the Ukrainians the right to build Patriot missiles. It's very complicated, but they're up to the task.

0: call it the elite equipment. And you don't need elite equipment necessarily for war. But so one of the things we're going to be talking about is you'll we're going to give a license to you to make Patriots. That's pretty cool, right? This way you can't complain that we're not giving them enough. It's say, make them yourself. We haven't informed the company of that yet, but that'll work out all right.
1: Yeah. Ukraine has turned out to be quite the ally, I would argue. Rahm Emanuel spoke in Tel Aviv today. I'm not going to play one syllable of it. Rahm Emanuel is looking for a lane to be the nominee, the Democrat nominee for president. He's a failed mayor of Chicago. He was Bill Clinton's hitman during impeachment in the Lewinsky matters. He's really a reprobate. He's really a disgusting self-promoter. And he basically went over there, I'll just sum it up quickly, and said, you're hated in America. You got to get rid of Netanyahu. We need to re-image the entire Middle East. All these guys, with all that, we got to re-image the entire Middle East. And so they, I mean, the Arabs and the Muslims laugh at these guys. Laugh at them. They go in there with their business backgrounds or whatever, and it's just, it's embarrassing. Absolutely embarrassing. Says that the Israeli government is complicit in the horrors in the West Bank. He says we need a 23-state solution. 23-state solution. So is this guy serious? No. Is he an idiot? Yes. But what he's really doing is he's Jewish. And so he's trying to show the Jew-hating Marxist, Islamist, Democrat Party, I'd say base, but it's beyond the base, that, look, I can trash Israel, I can trash Netanyahu, I can trash the Jews, but I can also try to play to those who are supportive and say, but really it's a plan to for Israel to regenerate, to start over again. In other words, he's a whore. Rahm Emanuel is a whore. We can't give Israel unconditional support, he says. We don't give Israel unconditional support. They give us unconditional support. And so it's always the same thing. You hear what the president said. You hear what he said about Netanyahu. You hear what he said. He's a great wartime leader. He should be very, very popular. There may not even be an Israel, but for the fact that he was prime minister. If you had a weaker prime minister or weak prime ministers, that may have been the case. And, of course, he said without him, there wouldn't have been an Israel. We got all of his comments. But the gist of it was with and about Netanyahu, because he was asked about Netanyahu. He didn't trash him. He didn't denounce him. He didn't say anything negative about him. In fact, quite the contrary. Quite the contrary. But Netanyahu's hated for many reasons. Most of them self-serving. He stands in the way of the billionaires who want to do business with the Islamists. They don't like it. A weak prime minister in Israel would make it much easier. He stands in the way of the Saudi monarchs, the Qatari monarchs, and all their ilk who want Israel to surrender another chunk of their country to the so-called Palestinians. He says, no, we're not going to do that. That's been tried. It's failed. We're not doing it. There's not enough of our country left, and it's not going to happen. So they get mad about it. They don't like it. He objects to F-35s going to Turkey. So a lot of people don't like that. He objects to Hezbollah running Lebanon and insists that they need to be able to protect themselves in Israel. Well, a lot of people don't like that. And I can go down the list. President today in NATO, he was hammering away at communists and communism. I want to salute him for this. I know of no other president other than Reagan who hammered away at the communists the way Donald Trump is. And Ronald Reagan did more to destroy worldwide communism than any president in American history. the collapse of the Soviet Union on George H.W. Bush's watch was as a result of Reagan before him. And 300 million people liberated behind the Iron Curtain. And now Eastern Europe is among our closest allies. That's where they are. So here he is, the president. Cut one, go.
2: What's your message to people both living under communist and socialist regimes, but also people living under democracies like in Europe and America who might not have realized how close communism has come to home?
0: Yeah, that's a great question, actually. But look, I want to get the word out because what's forming is communism in the country. Communism's easy to sell. I would be the greatest communist in history. I'd be right up there with Lenin. I'd be as good as anybody. You've got free rent for the rest of your life. What they don't say is that you'll be living in squalor in 12 months. You've got the free house. Would anybody like to have a free house? We'll take it away from somebody. We'll give it to you. You'll have murders all over the place. Communism's a disaster. It's been proven to be for thousands of years under different names, but same thing. It's very important. And, you know, it's funny. One of the reasons I do so well with Hispanic people, I set a record, Republicans. I get great numbers for the election, helped me get elected in a landslide. The Hispanics, because a lot of them came from countries that were essentially communist. You know, whether you call them radical socialist or communist is not that much, but there's a little difference. When they say social democrats, well, social democrats, it sounds so nice. It's not nice. It's a very dangerous term. So I do talk about it, and I talk about it on TikTok, and I talk about it everywhere. I talk about it here. And you're right, it has become international, but it's never worked. And it's not going to work. What is working is the United States. And think of it, we have more jobs than we've ever had. People are making more money than they've ever made. I'm talking about workers now. I'm talking about workers. They're making higher salaries than they've ever made before. It's just the best system, and it's got flaws, but everything's going to have a little flaw, but it's been amazing.
1: We'll be right back.
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4: Northbound Highway 67 shut down at Redbird Lane due to an accident. 20 to 25 minute backup to Cockrell Hill. The accident on northbound I-35E at Royal Lane has been cleared. All lanes are open again. Traffic still unwinding from Northwest Highway. Give yourself about 15 to 20 minutes. Southbound I-35E at Beltline Road in Carrollton. Stalled vehicle. This has the right lane blocked. Got a wreck on westbound 635 at Montford approaching the Dallas North Tollway. Three right lanes are blocked. Your jam coming off the High 5. Watch for a stalled vehicle in Richardson, northbound 75, just after Campbell Road. Crews are just now pushing it over onto the right shoulder. Traffic, though, is slowing near Spring Valley Road. About a 5 to 7 minute delay. With WBAP First Traffic, I'm Dave Allen.
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4: You know, summer is a great time to re-examine how much time your kids are spending on social media, along with what they are seeing and who they are engaging with. Ask them how the posts in their feed make them feel. These apps are built to be addictive, so kids, all of us in fact, will keep coming back for more, even when we are made to feel worse. It's bizarre. You might need to help your son or daughter reset their algorithm by unfollowing certain accounts and following or interacting with more positive ones. They might need suggestions of other healthier things to do, or to see you leading the way by example and putting your own phone away. In the run-up to bedtime, everyone's phone should go away, no questions asked. And if you need some help, resetting expectations, try engaging parents of your kids' friends for a more coordinated effort. I'm Dr. Sanjay Gupta, helping you live a better life.
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See, people will never understand my relationship with Donald Trump. I'm not in touch with him all the time, and he's not in touch with me all the time. We do exchange texts from time to time, directly and indirectly. But if I have a particular point of view, I raise it respectfully. And I'm not in the sabotage business. I'm not in the backstabbing business. I'm open. I say what I believe, and I always have, and you would expect that of me, would you not? And I'm always hopeful that I'm right, because I'm not always right, but I'm hopeful that I always am, at least when I speak at that particular moment. And I'm hopeful that it helps to inform people to have a different perspective based on my own research and experience and understanding over the decades. That's the relationship he and I have until he decides we shouldn't. But that's up to him. I know it's going to be rough waters after November if we lose the House. And it'll be up to you and me to push back and fight back and to help him. And I have every intention of doing that. And prior to the election, come mid-late September, we're really going to gear up heavy duty. Heavy, heavy duty. Because if the Democrats win, just keep in mind, nothing is more evil than the party of the Islamists and the Marxists. 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
11: A better life with Dr. Sanjay Gupta.
12: They say consistency is key, but sometimes you just gotta switch it up. A new study out of Harvard School of Public Health found that varying your exercise routine could add years to your life. What exercise someone did didn't matter much. What did matter was that all the exercises together worked all the muscle groups in their body. Now, an added benefit to changing things up is it can help you push through the plateau effect. That's when your body gets so efficient at doing something that you actually stop getting better at it. And we know from previous research that specializing in any one sport at a young age can make someone actually more prone to injury. And as experts we talk to point out, even elite athletes switch up things with their workouts, making sure to target strength, cardio, flexibility, balance, and doing that every single week. I'm Dr. Sanjay Gupta, helping you live a better life.
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15: In Fort Worth, heading into Parker County, into Aledo, westbound I-20 shut down from FM 2871 over to the I-30 merge due to an accident. Traffic is stacking up approaching West Loop 820. Northbound I-35W at Morningside Drive still have this wreck taking up the two right lanes. About a 5-minute backup to Rippey Street. Got an accident now on westbound I-30 at Riverside Drive. It's in the right center lane. A little bit of a slowdown near Beach Street. Northbound Highway 67 in Dallas from Redbird Lane over to Hampton. It is closed due to a wreck. Traffic is stacking up from Cockrell Hill, about a 20-minute delay. And westbound 635 at Montford, an accident. Two right lanes are blocked. 20-minute backup to the High 5. With WBAP First Traffic and Weather on the Ones, I'm Dave Allen.
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14: Your forecast from the WBAP On Time Experts 24/7 Weather Center. Muggy tonight, low of 80 degrees. Sunny, breezy, and hot tomorrow. High near 100, low of 79. It's 100 degrees in Dallas, 101 in Fort Worth. 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The United States Central Command confirms strikes are underway in Iran in retaliation for attacking ships in the Strait of Hormuz.
2: With 20 warships and two carrier strike groups in the region, a U.S. official says the Navy is ready to reimpose the blockade on Iranian ports as Iran harasses shipping vessels. War Secretary Pete Hegseth in Turkey gave details about the 80 targets.
17: Underground facilities where they were storing drones or missiles, coastal defense sites, radar sites, surveillance sites, anything used to harass shipping in the Strait of Hormuz.
2: Iran responded with missile and drone fire into Kuwait and Bahrain. The Kuwait army says only two missiles and 13 drones were fired at them, all of them intercepted as air raid sirens wailed in both countries.
14: Fox's Mike Tobin reports President Trump promises the resumption in fighting will end very quickly. Texas may ban foreign nationals from using surrogates in the state.
18: The Texas GOP recently included a ban on commercial surrogacy for foreign nationals in its platform, raising concerns about immigration and birthright citizenship. Surrogacy experts worry this could lead to broader restrictions. Conservative groups state the issue is tied to national security after the attempted bombing of an Air Force base in Florida. The suspects in the bombing attempt gained birthright citizenship after their parents entered the U.S. illegally from China before giving birth to them in the U.S. Mike Traina, WBAP News.
14: Faculty organizations file a federal lawsuit against the Texas Tech University system, accusing leaders of implementing unconstitutional classroom censorship. The lawsuit targets system directives which require professors to submit course materials for review and halt teaching disputed subject matter. The plaintiffs argue the policy violates free speech and prevents them from addressing black history and homosexuality. State law requires courses be certified as foundational, necessary for civic and professional life, and aligned with workforce readiness. Your money news brought to you by NetWorthsRadio.com. CVS has issued a recall for tens of thousands of packages of its house brand medicated wipes. A manufacturing defect in the packaging fails child safety testing and poses a poisoning hazard to young children. Keep connected, DFW, for the latest on the situation in the Middle East. 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The prize includes round-trip airfare for two, a two-night hotel stay, a guided tour, and film festival tickets to Hang with the Stars. WBAP salutes McKinney. 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
30: Hello, America. Mark Levin here. Our number, 877-381-3811, 877-381-3811. You know, the other day, we don't forget, I told you can go online and you can hear Islamist imam and scholar and activist one after another and what they say about our country and this, and the people in our country and our Jews and so forth and so on. And so I don't want to ignore that. In fact, I want to share it with you as we go through this now. Tariq Bazzi at the International Al-Quds Day in Dearborn, Michigan. I want you to understand this. In 2024, Al-Quds, that is the like the SS of the IRGC. There's an International Al-Quds Day in Dearborn, Michigan. Dearbornistan. Now, Dearbornistan is not just a Muslim-majority community. It is a jihadi hotbed. You understand? It's a jihadi hotbed with a Ford Motor Company. The Ford Motor Company has assembly lines and has for God knows what, 100 years. Cut 12, go.
31: We've been asked in the past, why are our protests on the International Day of Quds? Why are they so anti-America? Why don't we just focus more on Israel and not talk so much about America? Gaza has shown the entire world why these protests are so anti-America. Because it's the United States government that provides the funds for all of the atrocities that we just heard about. And this is why Imam Khomeini, who declared the International Day of Quds, this is why he would say to pour all of your chants and all of your shouts upon the head of America. Malcolm X said, and I quote,
30: see the mix of the Marxism and Islamism? Go ahead.
31: This countries that has ever existed on this earth. It's not Genocide Joe that has to go. It's the entire system that has to go. Any system that would allow such atrocities and such devilry to happen and would support it, such a system does not deserve to exist on God's earth. And so when these fools ask us if Israel has a right to exist, the chant "Death to Israel" has become the most logical chant shouted across the world today.
30: What is this Rat Fink doing in our country? All Hamas had to do is leave Israel alone. Nothing would have happened. I'm not going to go through the details and the reports that have come out that have made it clear there was not genocide in Gaza. But this is now in the deep brain tissue of the nitwittery, not just in this country, but all over the world. Imam Usama Abdaghani at the International Al-Quds Day, same day, Dearbornistan, Michigan. Cut 13, go.
31: Imam Khomeini recognized that Israel is an evil settler colonialist project.
30: When the Jews have been there nearly 4,000 years? Ask yourselves. Islam didn't even exist when Jews were in Israel. What is Israel today? Didn't even exist. And it wouldn't exist for another 2,300 years. The Palestinians, a made-up organization by the Soviets and the KGB in 1964-65, they took the name Palestinian because it sounds like Palestine. How do we know that? Because that's what they said. And yet Israel, they're the colonialists. They're the occupiers, the Jews. Now you can go into Jerusalem and you can see all the Jewish artifacts going back nearly 4,000 years, just as you can see the Christian artifacts going back several thousand years. But it doesn't matter. It doesn't matter. Not to these people. Go ahead.
31: Cancer? And he established this day. Israel, before this, brothers and sisters, was a sacred cow. Nobody could criticize Israel. Everybody was terrified of being anti-Semitic. Everybody was afraid of them. But now, the people of conscience very openly will criticize Israel.
30: People of conscience that support Hamas and Hezbollah and the Muslim Brotherhood. People of conscience, huh? They act like October 7th never happened. They don't care. They're glad it happened. Go ahead.
31: Israel for what it is. Israel is ISIS. They are Nazis. They are fascists. They are racist. The people of the world now know this.
30: Unbelievable. That's in Michigan. Let's go to Florida. The Florida Islamic Imam Muhammad Masri in San Francisco this past June. Cut 14, go.
1: We are buying these churches. We bought 3 churches so far. Converted them to masjids, and now we have one we are buying with a school to make it, because we have to serve the same people, the people who were part of that community. One day they will be Muslims. So we'll make it into a masjid and an Islamic school for our children and their children, inshallah. 100 years ago, they invaded the Muslim world, and they built missionary schools and destroyed Islamic schools and masjids. Today, we bring the favor back, turn their churches into masjids and their schools into Islamic schools. Bring the light of Islam to here. We're able to buy ready-to-go institutions that have been there for a long time, but they emptied out. And now it is time to be filled with Muslims, with reverts, converts. This is an election year, but we're not going to be happy with either candidate. We have to be happy when Islam becomes the best candidate for us. I ask Allah subhanahu wa ta'ala to give Islam the victory in this country.
30: Mm-hmm. It's Florida. How about we go to the Houston Mosque? Imam Muhammad al-Faruqi at the Houston Mosque, where the New Orleans attacker worshipped in August 2024. Cut 15, go.
5: One of the stories that we learn in the Quran is the story of Ashab al-Sabt in Surah Al-A'raf. The story of the people of Saturday. Allah subhanahu wa ta'ala ordered them not to fish on Saturday. And the test from Allah subhanahu wa ta'ala for these people came in the form that throughout the week, the fish would be less in quantity. And only on the day of Saturday, all the fish would flock to the surface. The first group of people, they were completely defiant to the command of Allah. They didn't think there will be consequences of their defiance of the command of Allah subhanahu wa ta'ala. So they went ahead and they fished on the day of Saturday. Then group 1B, what did they do? Group 1B, they said, you know what? We won't fish on Saturday. Our trenches will fish for us on Saturday. So what they did was by the shore, they built trenches. They dug holes and trenches. And they put the feed inside of these holes. Right? They put the bait, they say, inside these holes. And they put a net over it. The fish, in going to try to get the bait, they would get stuck inside these trenches. Obviously, this would happen on Saturday. Allah subhanahu wa ta'ala turned some of them into monkeys and some of them into pigs and some of them into rats and so on and so forth. This punishment was revealed upon this group of people, and we know this story. Do we think that Allah subhanahu wa ta'ala is not watching us here? That's what the Jews thought. They thought Allah subhanahu wa ta'ala is watching them only in Jerusalem, in Baytul Muqaddas. So they went out everywhere on the face of this earth, started creating havoc everywhere.
30: That's Houston. Now let's go to Orange County, California. Another imam, Tariq Atta. And this is 2 months ago. Cut 16, go.
6: A few days ago, somebody went to, he found two employees from the Israeli embassy in Washington, D.C., and he shot them and killed them both. It is clearly against the law to do something like that. And as Muslims, we don't endorse such behaviors. Even if they are employed by an entity that are the worst of the worst. Wallahi, I wouldn't be shocked. In fact, I would expect that these same politicians who are expressing their outrage and look at anti-Semitism and all this stuff, in their private rooms, they are saying this is exactly what we need. This is what we were looking for. No, I'm not saying there's a conspiracy behind the murder, but don't give us the outrage. You are the most inhumane people walking this earth. And we don't buy your outrage for the death of innocent people. That is nothing more than your own, you use it as nothing more than your own political leverage to get your narrative, to try and push back against the pro-Palestinians. And on top of all of this, they say the lie that they're God's chosen people. La ilaha illallah. That is a lie. God is innocent from you. He is distant from you because of your actions. Rather, you are the devil's chosen people. Because you do the devil's work.
30: One part of the country to the next. Muhammad Nazarat, Chicago Islamic scholar. Last November, cut 17, go.
7: Unfortunately, these days we don't repeat this enough, or we don't have this aqidah concept firm in our minds that Islam did not come to coexist. Islam la yu'la. Islam is raised high and nothing is raised above Islam. We can't think of Islam that it came to live with these other religions in the sense that Islam is a religion amongst those religions and they have a share with the truth. And they have a share of justice. And they have a share of, you know, this worship of Allah, the correct worship of Allah subhanahu wa ta'ala. Islam came to correct all of that. Islam came to remove the oppression of all those religions. And it is the only truth. And it is the only way to justice.
30: I've got a lot more. We'll be right back.
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10: Northbound Highway 67 still shut down from Redbird Lane over to Hampton due to an accident. About a 30-minute backup to Cockrell Hill. On northbound I-45 approaching Highway 310 Central Expressway, there's a stalled vehicle blocking the left lane. A little bit of a slowdown near Dowdy Ferry. On the north side, westbound 635 at Montford just before the Dallas North Tollway, there's an accident. Two right lanes are blocked. 20-minute backup to 75 Central Expressway. In Fort Worth on southbound I-35W just before Garden Acres, have an accident in the right lane. Traffic is slowing near Sycamore School Road. And northbound 35W at Morningside Drive, accident still into two right lanes. It's about a 5 to 10-minute backup to Rippey Street. With WBAP First Traffic, I'm Dave Allen.
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32: A better life with Dr. Sanjay Gupta.
33: They say consistency is key, but sometimes you just gotta switch it up. A new study out of Harvard School of Public Health found that varying your exercise routine could add years to your life. What exercise someone did didn't matter much. What did matter was that all the exercises together worked all the muscle groups in their body. Now, an added benefit to changing things up is it can help you push through the plateau effect. That's when your body gets so efficient at doing something that you actually stop getting better at it. And we know from previous research that specializing in any one sport at a young age can make someone actually more prone to injury. And as experts we talk to point out, even elite athletes switch up things with their workouts, making sure to target strength, cardio, flexibility, balance, and doing that every single week. I'm Dr. Sanjay Gupta, helping you live a better life.
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0: Imam Sheikh Uthman Ibn Farouk, California-based Islamic scholar, last year, cut 18, go.
1: How is have intimacy with a slave not adultery and halal, but having intimacy with a non-slave adultery?
2: When you have an intimate relationship with your wife or a woman with her husband, is that adultery? Well, no. Why is it not adultery? Because Allah made it halal. That's why, right? Why is it that if somebody is not married and they have intimate relations, marital relations, that's considered zina, adultery, because Allah made that haram? That is the line between halal and haram. Zina and not zina, adultery and not adultery, right? So, Allah made the spousal relations between a husband and wife halal. And Allah made that those people taken under war, not regularly, under war, as captives who were trying to kill you, that now you're going to support and keep in your house and spend on and treat well, that this is like a wife. This is somebody who you can have those relationships with. So if Allah made it halal, that is not zina. That is not adultery, because Allah made it halal. That's the line.
0: So here we have an imam in California saying, basically, slaves, women you capture, slaves, you can rape. That's what he's saying. You can rape. The Minnesota Islamic Imam Abdul Malik, January of this year, cut 19, go.
3: Now that the people of America are standing for you, will you share with them the light and the beauty and the majesty of Islam, or will you stay in hiding? Tell the young people to continue to study, to prepare themselves to become the doctors, the lawyers, the engineers, to become the mayor, the police chief, the leaders of Congress, and those that were born in America. Prepare yourself to be America's next president. Share with the people of Minnesota the words of the Quran, the wisdom of the Prophet, and the beauty of our community, because this is your moment of grace. You have to make up your mind today, as Muslims in Minnesota. What is your position in defending the lives and the future of your people? Nobody asks you to be violent. You don't have to be violent. Your weapon is your faith. Your strength is your unity. And you must quickly engage the American people, especially the people of Minnesota. We just elected a Muslim to be the mayor of New York. That's the home of 9/11. And those that are in opposition to Islam, they're watching the growth and the development of the Muslim community, and it scares them. You know why? Not because you're a threat. No. They think you're about to replace those of privilege of the days of old. They see the Muslims as their replacement. And to be honest with you, we are their replacement. We are, as they would say, the new kids on the block. And this is our moment.
0: Going to replace us. Dearborn Heights Shiite, Dearborn Henry Ford Community College professor Shadid Katwani, go.
4: The pure soul of Sayyid Ali Khamenei returned back to its Lord as a martyr, like Imam Hussein alayhi salam, and joined his grandfathers and all the prophets and the best of prophets, Prophet Muhammad, peace be upon him, and his progeny, the Ahlul Bayt alayhi salam. May Allah raise their ranks in paradise and shower them with mercy. However, Trump did a huge mistake by killing our beloved leader, Sayyid Ali Khamenei. He thought that by killing him...
0: Notice he calls Khamenei, who was killed a few months back, their leader. This is not a joke, America. That's their leader. This is the enemy within that wants to destroy our country, and that one day they're going to want to destroy it violently. Building mosques, building segregated, Sharia-controlled communities all throughout our country. I've been traveling the country, giving you the audio of what these people are saying. I've got another couple of pages. We may not get through all of it, but we'll get through some more of it. Everywhere. 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
6: On the ones.
8: In Fort Worth, heading into Parker County, westbound I-20 still shut down at FM 2871. This is due to an accident just before the I-30 merge. Traffic is stacked up from West Loop 820. Northbound I-35W at Morningside Drive, an accident. Two right lanes are blocked. About a five-minute delay from Rippey Street. Still very slow traffic on the southbound side of 35W from Sycamore School Road over to Garden Acres due to an earlier wreck. In Dallas, northbound Highway 67, it is closed at Redbird Lane due to a wreck. 30-minute delay from Cockrell Hill Road. And in Grapevine, watch for a stalled vehicle northbound Highway 121 just before 635. The right lane is blocked. With WBAP First Traffic and Weather on the Ones, I'm Dave Allen.
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7: Your forecast from the WBAP On-Time Experts 24-7 Weather Center. Muggy tonight with a low of 80, sunny, breezy, and hot tomorrow. High near 100, low of 79. It's 101 in Dallas, 102 in Fort Worth. 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The United States has launched a second wave of airstrikes against targets in Iran after President Trump declared a recent interim ceasefire officially over. U.S. Central Command says the bombardment looks to degrade the regime's ability to threaten shipping lanes in the critical Strait of Hormuz. Texas Agriculture Commissioner Sid Miller calling on Governor Abbott to convene a special session of the Texas legislature to address unchecked expansion of data centers. Your Money News brought to you by NetWorthRadio.com. Dow Jones Industrial Average down nearly 577 points today. NASDAQ Composite Index up almost 52 points. S&P 500 dropped more than 21 points. 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
27: A better life with Dr. Sanjay Gupta.
12: Osteoporosis affects millions of people in the United States and around the world. It's a disease that basically causes someone's bones to become weak, brittle, and porous, which can increase their risk of fractures. Now, the good news here is there are things you can do other than, or in addition to, taking medications to prevent fractures before it's too late. One is to up your intake of calcium and vitamin D. You also want to eat more protein. One functional medicine dietitian told us that that helps build muscle, and if you're building muscle strength, then you are also building bone strength. You want to be mindful of your workouts. The best ways to build bone density, one therapist told us, are going to be resistance exercises like lifting weights, and also exercises that make your bones take a bit of an impact, such as jumping or even running, just loading the bones a little bit more. I'm Dr. Sanjay Gupta, helping you live a better life.
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1: 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They collect this information. Sometimes it's in Farsi, sometimes it's in Arabic, sometimes it's in another language. They interpret it. But here, it's right here in America, English and broken English. You can hear it. And this poison is spreading throughout our country. And these people who are naturalized citizens need to be denaturalized and removed. And people who are here on temporary visas need to be kicked out. And it's time we really put our foot down on this right now. Right now. Dearborn Heights Shiite Imam Muhammad Ali Ilahi. Just a few months ago, again, eulogizing Khomeini. They're all eulogizing Khomeini. 21, go.
3: So starting the illegal war.
1: He doesn't sound like he was born in this country, does he, to you, Mr. Producer? Not at all. Go ahead.
3: The house of the leader of the country. Where is justification for this? A reason for this at all? I know that you love to end this life this way. To be remembered forever and ever. That Ashkal Ashkia, yani.
1: Almost sounds like an Alfred Hitchcock movie, doesn't it? Go ahead.
3: That is an honor. That is a pleasure to be in paradise of Allah subhanahu wa ta'ala. That you live a life.
1: By the way, have you heard one of these guys, one of them, say something nice about our country? Ever? In all these clips, you haven't. Not a single thing. They come to this country. They seek naturalized citizenship or whatever the hell they're doing. They come here and trash us, and trash the hell out of us. Go ahead.
3: Faqih, as a mujtahid, as a filsuf, as an arif, as a sha'ir, as a father, as a teacher, as a leader, for decades and decades of absolute service in educating people with wisdom and with work and with worship, and then end your life after 86 years with shahada? Wow.
1: I'm sorry, I didn't get half of that, but I'm sure it wasn't pleasant. Let's go to Hassan Samari, poet and lawyer, at Ground Zero, which is Dearborn, Michigan, at the Shiite Mosque Memorial for Khomeini. This went on all day long. Poor Khomeini was killed. Our great leader, Khomeini. That's what they called him. Khomeini, the leader of the enemy against the United States of America, is their leader in Dearborn, Michigan, and other parts of our country. Go ahead.
4: We're gathered here today to commemorate the martyrdom of the great leader of our time, Sayyid Ali al-Husayn al-Khamenei.
1: Khamenei is the great leader of our time, and now he's martyred. You got it? Now, these people with this attitude, they're walking around our country, in our streets, in our neighborhoods. And they hate your guts. They hate you. We have imported into our country Islamists from the Middle East, Islamists from Pakistan, from other parts of the world, who come here to destroy us. Go ahead.
5: We might think this was an attack led by Zionist Jews, but the commander of their mission is the very one who is trying to prove that Adam is not worth prostrating to. Iblis is the one behind the scenes leading their camp, in the shadows lurking, irking, in their symbology, their ideologies, their psychology, their economy, claiming they follow the laws of Moses and Deuteronomy. Iblis is the hidden commander of today's society. Regardless of the stew put at the desk of the Oval Office, Republican or Democrat, or even if 1,000 elections come to pass, it is clear that this country was built for and built by the Ethnic class. And that just like Palestine, we live on stolen land when the devil-worshipping Freemasons reach these shores and the Zionist-minded...
1: Come into our country, they live on stolen land, they say. The Jew hatred is out of sight. The American hatred is constant. Evil. Evil. Vile. Hateful. Individuals. I can only imagine what the Founding Fathers would say. They'd say, how the hell did this happen? We said a virtuous people. A virtuous people. Look what you brought into your own country. An immigration process is supposed to support our society, support our citizenry. People are supposed to come here and assimilate into our culture. Do these people sound like they're assimilating? No, they want to destroy us. Our ruling class has done this to us. Our weak, quisling ruling class. I don't care what party. We have to lead a pushback against this. And we need to demand of every single candidate, what are they going to do about it? And I expect them, when they come on this program or my TV show or anywhere else, that they figure out what our immigration laws are, what can be done, and if they're not good enough, we're going to be swallowed by this. Go ahead.
5: Explore, and they genocided the natives. They put the one eye of the devil on their currency to put their plans in full sight.
1: So now they're attacking our history. This is the Marxist part of the Islamist. You've got to destroy the citizen's connection to the country's history. And we have millions, tens of millions of young people who believe this stuff. Maybe some of them are in your family. It's day in and day out drumbeat that we're on stolen land. You know, that Columbus was a Zionist murderer. They've got all their propaganda. Now, they're never going to talk about what land they're on, the Islamists in the Middle East, that they stole it from Jews and Christians. They're never going to talk about that. They're never going to talk about how they treat women and little girls. Never. They're never going to talk about how they slaughter people, their own people. They're never going to talk about how they slaughter Christians in Africa and Syria. Never. Go ahead.
5: Of liberty is actually Lucifer, demonic bearer, holy
1: authority. This guy, I've had enough of this guy. He is a poet and a lawyer. Hassan Salamri. He sounds like a mental patient. We'll be right back.
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9: A Better Life with Dr. Sanjay Gupta.
10: They say consistency is key, but sometimes you just gotta switch it up. A new study out of Harvard School of Public Health found that varying your exercise routine could add years to your life. What exercise someone did didn't matter much. What did matter was that all the exercises together worked all the muscle groups in their body. Now, an added benefit to changing things up is it can help you push through the plateau effect. That's when your body gets so efficient at doing something that you actually stop getting better at it. And we know from previous research that specializing in any one sport at a young age can make someone actually more prone to injury. And as experts we talk to point out, even elite athletes switch up things with their workouts, making sure to target strength, cardio, flexibility, balance, and doing that every single week. I'm Dr. Sanjay Gupta, helping you live a better life.
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0: All right. I needed that. Didn't you need that, Rick? You know that you got me. I needed that, America. Come on.
1: Oh, yeah.
0: You know, gold entered 2026 after a historic year. 53 new all-time highs. Record annual demand. An average price up of 44% year over year. Then pushed past $5,500 an ounce in January. Right now, it's pulled back a little because that's the nature of the market. Their trajectory is up, up, up, but it zigzags. Well, now it's zagged, but it's going to zig. That's the point. Many Wall Street analysts are telling clients this may be a window before gold pushes back toward new highs. I know gold is very, very valuable right now. 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Silver's on track for a 6th straight year structural supply deficit. What does that mean? 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Oh, yeah. How much tin left, Mr. Producer? All right. We have a few more special voices that I want you to hear before I'm done with this. I'm going to do three more when we come back. And Long Island Mosque Memorial for Khomeini. Khomeini's been memorialized, martyrized, you know, all over this country, all over your country, by these immigrants, these new immigrants to America who just love the country. And they, you can listen to one after another, they never talk about their love of America because they know what I know and you know what I know. Their political ideology is incompatible with Americanism. Because Americanism is based on the Judeo-Christian belief system and the Enlightenment. Theirs is not. And they are taught, and they believe their God tells them, to conquer us, to devour us, to destroy us. And that's what they're about, day in and day out. I'll be right back.

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16: The U.S. Central Command confirms strikes are underway in Iran. I'm Mickey Briggs from the 24-Hour Breaking News Center.
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15: On the ones.
16: Well, if you're on 121 going northbound before LBJ Freeway, be aware there's a disabled vehicle on the right shoulder that's holding things up a bit. Also, an accident takes away two right lanes on 35W northbound at Morningside Drive. Your forecast from the WBAP On-Time Experts 24/7 Weather Center.
17: I'm WFAA meteorologist Cassie Hyder. Our skies will stay mostly clear tonight. We're dropping down to about 80 degrees with a southwest wind between 10 to 20 miles an hour. Tomorrow afternoon, mostly sunny, hot and breezy, a temperature of around 101 degrees, a southwest wind between 10 to 20 miles an hour. Tomorrow night, we're dropping back down into the low 80s, mostly sunny and a high of 100 on Friday.
16: It is 101 degrees in Dallas, 102 in Fort Worth. The news is brought to you by Best Buy Windows and Siding. The U.S. Central Command confirms strikes are underway in Iran. That's in retaliation for attacking ships in the Strait of Hormuz. Fox's Mike Tobin in Tel Aviv. Israel has more.
18: With 20 warships and two carrier strike groups in the region, a U.S. official says the Navy is ready to reimpose the blockade on Iranian ports as Iran harasses shipping vessels. War Secretary Pete Hegseth in Turkey gave details about the 80 targets.
19: Underground facilities where they were storing drones or missiles, coastal defense sites, radar sites, surveillance sites, anything used to harass shipping in the Strait of Hormuz.
18: Iran responded with missile and drone fire into Kuwait and Bahrain. The Kuwait army says only 2 missiles and 13 drones were fired at them, all of them intercepted as air raid sirens wailed in both countries.
16: Texas Agricultural Commissioner Sid Miller is calling on Governor Abbott to convene a special session of the legislature to address unchecked expansion of data centers.
20: Miller is concerned that by the time the legislature convenes in January, many projects could already be committed under construction or positioned to be grandfathered under existing law, limiting lawmakers' ability to protect Texas communities. The commissioner says recent reports indicate ERCOT

0: Get ready for The Rush with Max Crosby.
1: If it was going to happen, why not this year?
0: All-pro defensive end Max Crosby takes you beyond the field with exclusive insight.